0: Minority Leader Hakeem Jeffries again criticized Republicans for leaving Capitol Hill with work still to be done.
1: We're committed to getting something done on AI safety now. We should be in session today, tomorrow, this week, and next week. It's extraordinary to me that Republicans have gotten out of town.
0: President Trump said AI will be discussed with President Xi, but also said he wants to win the AI development race with China.
2: Fox's Grinnell Scott. Texas has executed a man for a triple killing committed during a robbery attempt at a rural home a week after the other man convicted in the crime was put to death. Krishan Ramey died by lethal injection at the state penitentiary in Huntsville. 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
2: The FBI is investigating after a hacking group claimed it had stolen very sensitive data belonging to thousands of agents and applicants, and the Bureau's jobs website is compromised. The group Shiny Hunters is claiming responsibility. A Senate hearing puts the spotlight on a nationwide network of AI-powered surveillance cameras.
7: A Senate Judiciary Subcommittee looking at controversial license plate reader cameras. Hundreds of thousands have gone up across the U.S., recording billions of images every day.
8: And the question is, where are all of these images going? Who is using them? What are the privacy protections for them?
7: Committee Chair Republican Josh Hawley with Democrats and the ACLU echoing those concerns. All CEOs of the tech companies, including Flock Safety, declined invitations to testify. The hearing as communities across the U.S. ditched the cameras that law enforcement say are effective crime-fighting tools that critics say are being abused and easily hacked by bad actors. Jeff Manosso, Fox News.
2: Forecasters say Hurricane Polo is set to skirt the Pacific coast of Mexico and could bring mudslides and life-threatening flooding. The Category 4 storm is not expected to make landfall, but the National Hurricane Center says it is extremely dangerous. Amazon is offering its third-party sellers new AI tools.
9: There will be new options for Amazon third-party sellers, a new agentic artificial intelligence service, a smarter version of Seller Assistant. It expands automation features and makes listing and inventory management easier. The AI agent is expected to perform multiple actions with little to no human intervention. It will store each seller's profile for custom recommendations, including for item pricing, promotions, and inventory management. Amazon says the new agent will be free for any seller to use, and it is optional.
2: Fox's Jenny Casola. I'm Lisa Lacera. This is Fox News.
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0: Jesse Kelly Show, final hour of the Jesse Kelly Show on a wonderful Wednesday. So we got a couple things this hour. We're going to talk about, oh, look, some eye-popping stats about the murders of transgender people. We'll get to that. I'm going to open up here. We'll talk just a couple more minutes on the foreigners thing. Once again, we're going to talk about how they're always communists first. There's an amazing story out of Utah. All that, emails, so much more coming up on the final hour of the world famous Jesse Kelly Show. One more word on this foreigners thing. What have they done? Since 2002, this is from a Jobs Now paper, by the way. Since 2002, 706,457 tech workers have been laid off. In 4 years, 700,000 tech workers. During that period, 670,000 H-1B visas have been issued to Indian nationals. Your country, if you feel like it has changed rapidly, not for the better, if you feel like your country has been forcibly ripped from your hands by the elite in this country and handed to foreigners, that's because it has. This is the fight of our time. It just is. And this is why when we have snakes like this in the GOP, we have to run them out.
1: Mr. President, some of your immigration enforcement efforts have gone too far. In July, 50.
0: Yeah. All right. We've talked many times about how they're always communists first. Whatever role they play in life, could be a mother, secretary, a general, an actor, a teacher. If a communist is there, the communist sees themselves as a communist first and foremost. Always, no matter what. And they will do things that cost them everything. Their families, their employment, in order to pursue the communist cause. Listen to this out of Utah. This is a Melissa Hollyoake. She's a U.S. attorney. Listen to this.
2: Last week, Utah federal...
0: Before I play this, keep in mind, working for the Postal Service has been, since I was a child, one of those good gigs you can get in life. One of those good gigs because, you know, federal worker, guaranteed paycheck, great retirement. It's one of those great gigs. My buddy Jake, when I was a kid, his dad was a postal worker, and he used to talk to us about what a great gig it was. Postal worker is one of those things. If one of my sons came home and said, "Dad, I got the job. I'm going to work for USPS," I would think, "Oh, nice. That's a solid living for the rest of his life." You don't give up those gigs. Those are cherry gigs. Unless you're a communist.
2: Last week, a Utah federal grand jury indicted 34-year-old Damon Matai, CE of Payson, Utah, for unlawful secretion, destruction, and delay of mail, for illegally disposing of mail-in ballots that were intended to be delivered in anticipation of our June 2026 primary election. The indictment alleges that on June 3rd, defendant CE, a federal postal worker, discarded over 300 ballots. CE betrayed the public's trust when he allegedly threw hundreds of ballots in the trash.
0: Gave up a gig like that? How could you give up a gig like that? Benefits, the works. Now you're going to prison. How could you do that? You're a postal worker. No, he's not. You think he's a postal worker because he wears the uniform. He drives that white boxy post office truck around. So you look at him and you see postal worker. But when he looks in the mirror, he sees communist. The whole postal worker thing, that's just an opportunity. That's an opportunity to move the revolution forward. Hey, Jesse, in my opinion, the Trump administration does not appear to have a well-orchestrated message of the positive changes and significant impact of the past 2 years. Trump does his messaging, which is usually lacking because, I guess, of his ego. JD does his. Stephen Miller does his. Tom Holman does his, etc. But the American people, if they are even considering voting Republican in the midterms, need to have it spelled out in a factual, simple, and clever manner again and again and again and again and again. All right, so this is it's a very sharp email because it really goes to political messaging. And this is one of those kind of gross things about human nature and politics, but it is really, really, really true. In politics, if you are running on something and you want to run on something, you have to represent something. You'll have an opinion on everything, but you really want to run on something, right? Low taxes, secure border, whatever it is. You want to keep it simple and consistent. Simple and consistent. And the reason you want to keep it simple and consistent is it takes, you know what they told me a long time ago? I forget where I read this. I forget who told me this or where I read this, but that if you hear an advertisement for something, that you have to hear it at least three times before it actually goes into your head at all with any kind of staying power. You'll hear me say something about an advertiser once. You'll hear me. It's not like you don't hear me, but it takes three times for that to get into your head and for that to stay inside of your head. You've heard me talk about chalk a million times, but the first time you heard me talk about natural herbal supplements from chalk, you probably heard me, maybe had some interest for 30 seconds, but then you moved on. You had, and I'm the same way. Everyone's the same way. It's not a stupidity thing. You have to hear it again and again and again. And you have to find out that chalk give you a 20% increase in your T levels in 90 days if you get a subscription at chalk.com/Jesse. 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Back to what I was saying already. All right. Sorry. Anyway. Political messaging has to be simple and consistent, over and over and over again. You know, the most brilliant thing Trump ever did on the campaign trail, and it happened very early, make America great again. Trump, make America great again. Make America great again. Make America, that is so, and it doesn't even, it says a lot without saying anything, right? It's extremely simple. Make America great again. Four words, over and over and over again, but that's the message that gets through to people over and over and over and over again. Simple and consistent. Simple and consistent. The Republicans, I can't just make this about Trump because Trump isn't even running. I mean, he wants Republicans to win, but this is about Trump. This is about the House GOP. This is about the Senate GOP. The Republicans have had no consistency at all with their message leading up to November, and they do need to tighten it up, and they need to tighten it up now. And it needs to be simple and consistent. Now, this can be very difficult because, well, for instance, you mentioned Trump and JD. Trump just has a wildly different style than JD Vance has. And I'm not going to say one is better than the other. They're very, very different. And one may be good in this scenario. The other one may be better in another scenario. For instance, again, Trump is an excellent campaigner because Trump brags about everything. That's a great way to campaign because it gives people hope. Elect me and I'm going to fix this and I'm going to fix that. We're going to do the largest mass deportation ever. And we're going to be the hottest country in the world. That's awesome on the campaign trail. It gives people hope. It makes people think, wow, I could have a better future. It lifts people up when you campaign like that. On the campaign trail, that's great. But Donald Trump doesn't do that to campaign. He does that because that's who he is. It's who he's always been. That's how he is. So once he gets elected, prices don't go down, starts a stupid war in Iran, $4 a gallon gas. He doesn't have second gear. Golden age. Best economy ever. Why don't you talk about it more? JD's style is a little different, probably better tailored for these times. JD's style is much more along the lines of, hey, I know you're hurting. We're going to work on that. Give us a shot to get that fixed. Don't forget, though, Democrats are crazy. You know, they're very different styles, and I'm really not saying one's better than the other, but in this particular situation, JD's is better because it sounds more understanding. Getting that consistency of message across the board can be difficult, but it is important. But they've been terrible at it for a little while. I mean, they were terrible at it. They still are terrible at it about the whole Iran thing. They've been all over the map about that. The one they finally settled on was Iran can never have a nuclear weapon. But in the beginning, they said Iran was about to attack us. And then They also said, well, we did it for someone else. We did it for Israel. The Trump said that himself. And they kind of bounced all around, almost kind of throwing everything against the wall to see where it landed. Finally, they landed on, they can't have a nuclear weapon. But it was not simple and consistent, so it was a harder, harder sell. Now, that's difficult. And by the way, if you're running for office, take this as advice when you're running for office. I don't care what role it is, school board, city council, you know, that don't care what it is. School board, we'll make it school board. Maybe you have a lot of opinions about a lot of things. Maybe your hot button issue is more AP classes in school. There you go. There's your campaign slogan. And every time you give a speech, people better hear it, better hear it. More AP classes in school. More AP classes in school. More AP classes in school. Over and over and over and over and over again until it stays inside somebody's head. And by the time they walk in there to vote in the school board election, they think to themselves, oh, this is the more AP classes guy. Beep. That's how it works. Simple and consistent. We'll be back.
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they would go do 6 months in Okinawa. You would deploy to Okinawa, you know, Japan. While you were there, you're doing training, you know, all kinds of amphibious training and jungle warfare training. And you go to Thailand and Mount Fuji. You go do different training. Okay. That's why we went there for 6 months. Now, I liked Okinawa. I think it's a blast, but it is, I mean, it's an island. It's a tropical island. You're going to spend a lot of time on the beach down by the water. It's what you're going to do. It's what you would do. When we weren't working, when we weren't running and doing all the things Marines do, we were generally down by the water. We spent most of our time, we had a horseshoe pit. We spent most of our time throwing horseshoes, drinking beer, and they had little outdoor crappy grills, but we go get charcoal and we just grill up meat all day long and drink beer all day long and play horseshoes all day long. It was as Marine Corps as you could possibly imagine. That's what it was. During one of these fateful days, it was towards the end of the day. Let's put it that way. We had been at it for quite some time. And I'm obsessed with the water. I love the water. I always have. It could be a swimming pool, a river, a lake, the ocean. When I see it, I want to get in it. I just love it. I guess that's how I was raised. I love the water. At some point, I'm bored with horseshoes. Got a full belly, feeling pretty good. And I look out at the ocean and think, I'm going in. And so I just stripped off my shirt and went running down across the beach and right into the water. I probably should not have been swimming in the ocean at this point in time. It was a little late in the day, but I did. And the ocean could be a very dangerous place. This time, I ended up getting myself on a bunch of coral. There was coral underneath the surface. I know, I've known my whole life that you don't touch coral. Not only because it's bad for the coral, there's all sorts of stickers and poisonous things. There's all sorts of things that live in the coral you really don't want to be brushing up against. You generally want to stay away from it. Plus, the coral itself will cut you. I wasn't thinking that clearly. I put my feet down, my foot down, and ooh, ow, that hurts. Something stabs like the front sole of my foot. All right, I'm not stressing it. Not even hurting that bad. Swim back to the shore, no big deal. Go up, go to sleep. We go for a run the next morning. Next morning, it's platoon PT. We go out there, PT gear, we go for a run. And it feels like there is a needle jammed into the bottom of my foot. Like I cannot run. There's something wrong. Finally, I go sit on the side of the road. My doc says, let me look at this. What is wrong with you? And he looks and he says, holy crap, Kelly, you have something in there. There's like something in your foot. I go down, see the medical people, and they proceed to pull a sea urchin needle out of my foot, one I had stepped on. Okay. Maybe you're thinking that's the end of the story. You would be mistaken. For years after that, 17 years, that part of my foot bothered me all the time, nagging at me, hurting, sore all the time. And I went to see a foot guy at one point in time, foot specialist. And guy was just an idiot, looked at it and said, I don't know. Everything looks fine. You got a little callus there. Everything's good to go. Fast forward to a few years back. I would say 5 years ago. I don't remember the number. My buddy, Michael Berry, I was complaining about my foot. We were hanging out with, I was hanging out with my mentor, Michael Berry. And he said, that doesn't sound right. Let me look at it. And he looks at it and he calls up this doctor friend of his. That apparently this guy's world renowned. People fly all over to come see this guy. And he said, hey, will you see this guy? And I didn't have any money. He said, will you see him free? Please, he doesn't have any money. I didn't even have insurance at the time. And so I go in and see this doc. And he said, there's something in your foot. I said, okay. And he proceeds to gouge out a hole in the bottom of my foot. And he showed it to me afterwards. I had sea urchin needle shards in my foot for 17 years, causing me problems.

0: 17 years. What, Chris? Yes, that's correct, Chris. Chris remembers the story. They did not use anesthetic. That was on my request that they did not use anesthetic because, look, I didn't want to seem like a wuss, one. Two, I didn't want a needle jammed into the bottom of my foot. I'm not afraid of needles. That just didn't sound like a good time to me. So instead, they gave me these two little rubber balls to squeeze for when the pain got too bad. And I just had to sit there. And then all the nurses are gathering around like, oh my gosh, look at his foot. It was really a horrific situation. That is that story. No idea why I got sidetracked on that. Anyway, back to them being communists first. Yeah, I have another great example of that. We'll get to that in a moment. Before I get to that, let me get to this. Abortion. We have as many or more abortions now than we ever have before. That is the case because abortion is easily accessible, easier now than it's ever been. Used to be, every woman who wanted one would at least have to go find a clinic somewhere, one of those baby butcher places. Not the case anymore. 60% of abortions take place inside someone's home. The abortion pill. 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We'll be back.
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0: Jesse Kelly Show on a wonderful, wonderful Wednesday. If you miss any part of the show, you can download it. iHeart, Spotify, iTunes. Headline, murders of transgender people primarily motivated by intimate partner violence and not hate. We, of course, all knew this was true. The commies on the left want us to think that there are people out there hunting down trannies for sport. But the truth is that trannies, they get into relationships with other trannies. And it's a relationship, it's almost like it's two redheads. They're both mentally ill. And a mentally ill relationship oftentimes ends in terrible violence. And I'm just giving it to you. Look, this is as honest as I can possibly be. We have a tranny who works in our building. You know, no, he doesn't work for us or anything like that. It's a huge office building. There's a tranny that works in our building. I won't park close to that person. I won't. And it's not because I'm grossed out or weirded out, although I most definitely am grossed out and weirded out, but that's not why I won't park next to him. If you are a human, a man or a woman, and you're mixed up about the very sex God made you with, if that has you confused, you have serious mental health problems, and I, out of basic self-preservation, have to assume that you could potentially become violent. Why would I not assume that? If there was some guy walking around the parking lot, speaking in weird phrases and slathering peanut butter all over his chest, I would avoid him too. Why? Because he has mental health issues. I don't know how mentally broken he is. I don't know what he may or may not do in the next couple minutes. So when I walk around, I'm going to give him a wide berth, get in my car, hand on my weapon, and I'm going to drive away just in case. And trannies are treated the exact same way. And they're always killing each other too. Happens all the freaking time. All right, back to this, they're always communists first. There was a show, TV show, you never watched. Don't worry. The show was called She-Hulk. Of course, everybody made fun of it because it turned out, surprise, surprise, to be a bunch of commie gobbledygook no one wanted. All right. Now, this lady who starred in She-Hulk, her name was Tatiana Maslany. You don't know who that is, and you never will because she'll probably never be in anything again. All right. Remember how I said they always see themselves as communists first? Remember that this woman has the first major role she's ever had. People who act, actors and actresses, dream of that one breakout role. One. Just give me one. She had that opportunity. Listen to this woman. Do you think she sees herself as an actress? Or when she looks in the mirror, do you think after she goes, ugh, do you think she sees a communist?
1: Yeah. Like everything is political. All entertainment is political because it has a viewpoint and it has a perspective. It has, visual representation of the world we live in or the kinds of things that are funny or acceptable or the ways that people relate to each other. It's all about like there's no disconnect in my mind. And to me, those are two very rich men who stand to lose a lot if they stand up for something.
2: That's the real reason.
1: Yeah, 100%.
2: It's not about offending people. It's about, will I have fewer opportunities to make money?
1: Yeah, totally. And like, art should destabilize people too. I mean, I'm not thinking Tom Selleck is going like, Magna P.I. should really disturb people on a core level. Yeah. But like, art moves people. Whether that's in like a shock way, a laughter way, all of it. It's like, it's a communication with the world. Like
2: you can't wall it off or separate.
1: No, 100% not.
0: She sees herself as a communist. And whatever role she plays in life, she probably won't be an actress anymore. Whatever role she plays from here, she will view that as a communist role as well. Hey, Oracle, I love the show, especially the history and Medal of Honor segments. I heard you talk about the Japanese invasion of Alaska Monday, and I was wondering if you knew the importance of that event. Our guys retrieved a downed Japanese fighter plane, sent it home, and after reverse engineering, discovered the fuel injection on the engines, plus the fact that their planes had very little armor plating. That was the reason their planes were so much more maneuverable and faster. After our Air Corps made adjustments, this helped turn the tide. I didn't know if you knew this story or didn't have time to talk about it. I actually did know that story. Not trying to be that guy. I did know that story. But you are correct. That story is so freaking cool. I should have talked about it on Monday. I don't know why I rushed through it. Maybe I know that part of the story. Now, back to this little tidbit on the story. This is something, it's fascinating when you read military conflicts, how much of it comes down to technology and then countering their technology. And this goes across the span of history. In ancient warfare, we developed a new tip for our spears. Sharper, stronger. All right, well, you start out and soon you're stabbing everyone to death and you're winning. But the other side eventually is going to get their hands on one of those spears. And they're going to go back to the drawing board and they're going to say, okay, well, we've got to figure out some way to counter this. I have another one for you. I've told you this one before. It's one of the most fascinating ones. You know, every spot of land on Earth was conquered by a more technologically advanced people, and there were lesser technologically advanced peoples on that land beforehand. This includes Japan. Did you know that? You can picture samurai armor. I know you can. Everyone has a general idea of what samurai armor looks like. Did you know the Japanese did not originally have that kind of armor? Why did they develop this, you know, the flaps on the shoulders and whatnot? Because they were fighting against these people who were, they had a specific fighting style and they needed more flexibility in their arms and legs and things like that. You couldn't just show up with a metal chest plate and win. You had to be more flexible to counter these people. So they developed counter armor, and that counter, this stuff always exists. In World War II, one of the main things, and this is an unbelievably nerdy detail, but I'll leave you with that because we'll get back to politics and other stuff. One of the things America had, the Japanese did not. We have many things that the Japanese did not, but one of the things America had, they did not, was self-sealing fuel tanks. Self-sealing fuel tanks. Remember how brave these guys are on every side. They're in this tiny little tin can, far above the earth, firing machine guns at each other. That's the most dangerous game, if you will. You want your plane to be able to take some sort of punishment, because the chances are, I mean, certainly if someone gets behind you, you lose sight of them, you might take a little bit of punishment. Well, the poor Japanese, they didn't advance technologically the way we did. Their fuel tanks did not seal when they were shot. Their fuel tanks leaked. And you ever seen all that smoke on a World War II plane? Where there's smoke, there's fire. If there's leaking fuel, that little shot in your fuel tank might end up with you plummeting down to earth in a big ball of flames. But if you advance to the point where your fuel tank can get shot and it'll just zoop, seal right back up, saves more lives than you can imagine. How about that for a nerdy detail? All right. We'll make fun of James Tallarico's pastor. I have to get to that. Before I get to that, I am so envious, and I try not to be a jealous person. But man, I am full of envy right now, and I will explain why in a moment. Before I do that, I bet you're envious of me for having Pure Talk. I bet you're sitting there, and I bet you're stuck with Verizon, AT&T, T-Mobile. I bet you're paying like $150 a month for your cell phone service. And I bet you sit around and say to yourself, man, I'm so jealous. Jesse's paying a fraction of what I'm paying. And his company hires Americans. I just had to get a hold of my big wireless company, and I was trying to pour out my plans, and this is what
3: I got. My plan, Marca plan, make affordable California again.
0: But Jesse picks up his phone and dials #250 and says, Jesse Kelly. And he speaks to Americans who speak English. Why don't you stop being jealous and make the switch? Just takes a couple minutes. #250, say Jesse Kelly. We'll be back.
3: He doesn't care if you believe him, but he's right. Jesse Kelly.
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0: Jesse Kelly Show, final segment of the Jesse Kelly Show on a wonderful Wednesday. But we're going to come back tomorrow to do all this again. And you can email us, jesse@jessekellyshow.com. I'm so insane with jealousy right now. Now, to rewind just a little bit, I haven't had one of these in years, okay? But years ago, when I first started doing radio, 8 years ago, you know, I didn't have any money. No one listened to the show, and times were pretty tight in the Kelly household. But I had this piece of gold drop into my lap, and here's what it was. Chick-fil-A, they invited all the local radio hosts to this big Chick-fil-A party. And it was like a two-hour, I'm not even kidding, it's like 2 hours, a two-hour Chick-fil-A pep rally. Corey, have you been? Corey's been to it. Okay. And I'm talking balloons and Chick-fil-A this and Chick-fil-A speeches and rah, rah, Chick-fil-A. Like, you can't imagine. It's a big, big party. Attendance, if you want the prize, is required. But if you go, and they make you stay the whole time, which really sucks. But if you go, and if you stay the whole time, on the way out the door, they hand you a box and you open it up and it has inside of it a Chick-fil-A black card. You ever heard of one of these? I don't even know if they still exist, by the way, but a Chick-fil-A black card was this. It granted you, the Chick-fil-A black card holder, you could go to any Chick-fil-A location once a day, only once a day, but once a day. And you could get a full meal paid for. Sandwich, side, drink. Sandwich, side, drink. You would go, order your food, walk up to the window, present it to the cashier. Usually these things are so rare, the cashier didn't know what it was. They'd go, hang on, I have to grab my manager. The manager would always know what it was. Okay, sounds good. They hand you your food for free. Now, look, when you don't have any money, that's a pretty nice little freaking perk. That's a free meal a day. I had this for, I think it was 2 years, and I don't know. Again, like I said, I don't even know that they still exist. To this day, I want my black card back. I'm so jealous of it that I want my black card. I don't even know if they're out there. I thought I had it good. This guy is, apparently is an NFL wide receiver. Sorry, I stopped watching during the Black Lives Matter stuff. Davante Adams. Corey, is he good? He's good. Corey says he's really good. Okay. He has a Taco Bell card that is unlimited.
1: This purple card. This is basically like a black card, but it's purple and only can be used at Taco Bell. But it is unlimited, and I can get in there and go buy, I don't know, $7 million worth of Taco Bell today if I wanted, and go have a Taco Bell party. So that's probably one of the coolest flexes I have. Is that, you know, the black card and all that stuff's cool, but a lot of people have that. Only two people have the purple card right now.
0: Do you know the things I would do for an unlimited Taco Bell card? Chris, I'm genuinely, I mean, you're laughing. I would cut off my pinky toe for an unlimited Taco Bell card. You know what? You can take both of them. You can have both of them. I might even consider other body parts. That you, maybe a ring toe or something like that. Maybe the tip of a finger. Then you can always tell stories about that. Hey, what happened to your finger? I wanted an unlimited Taco Bell card. Do you know what I would do to have unlimited Taco Bell? That is so freaking cool. I didn't even know that existed. What, Chris? Would I share it with you? No. No. No, but what I would do, I give you my word on this, I would let you smell it when I came in, and then I would eat it right here in front of you, and I'd just go, you ever seen that movie, What About Bob? I know I do that now, but it would be even worse. You ever seen that movie, What About Bob, when he sits down for dinner with the family, and he sits there the whole time going, That's what I would do to you guys every single day. I ordered unlimited Taco Bell. And man, I want one. Chris, let me shoot you straight. Do you think that's something the Suits could make happen? You don't think so? Are you sure? Dang it. I really want one. What? I would not bankrupt the company. I would not. I would be respectful. And I couldn't even, you know how Ob is. I couldn't even go once more. If I even went once a day, Ob would end up freaking out and stealing my card. And that's not healthy. They don't have organic. You know exactly what I'm talking about. But, gosh, I want one.
2: And now,
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0: Exclusive. It's from The Blaze. Hidden camera footage captures Tallarico's pastor saying evangelical Christians are not smart and comparing Trump to Hitler. Yeah, it's not a pastor. He's a communist. He's a communist wearing the skin suit of a pastor. Again, communist first. Brandon Gill blasts Democrats for using illegal immigration as a path to political power. Sounds like somebody I know. Senator Bernie Sanders announces a bill to ban artificial superintelligence and create the Department of AI. That's not what Bernie Sanders proposed. What Bernie Sanders proposed was him controlling AI because he knows AI is going to be powerful. It's just the naked pursuit of power. The refrigerator is dead. Samsung's AI fridges shut down after an update. Causes outrage. This brings me back to all this AI technology stuff that you and I have talked about so many times before. It's constantly being sold as something that's going to take over the world, and I know it's going to play a very important role in things. Every time there's some advancement in technology, it breaks more. Every single time. It's never going to work. Ooh, Kraft Dinner. Kraft Dinner's wildest collab yet. KD and Solly's launch a cream soda that tastes like mac and cheese. That sounds fantastic. Elephants hide behind trees and stage a surprise attack on poachers targeting rhinos in South Africa. Gosh, I love elephants. I'm an elephant fan. 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
3: Big sit down at the White House. I'm Lisa Lacerra, Fox News. As President Trump will meet with China's President Xi Jinping tomorrow at the White House, Treasury Secretary Scott Bessent says both sides have already agreed the U.S.-China trade deal will be extended until January 10th.
7: I don't know whether a bigger deal can be done. I don't know whether we will just roll the current deal. There's some deliverables that have not been perfect on the Chinese side.
3: On Fox's special report with Brett Baer, President Trump greeted President Xi at Joint Base Andrews instead of waiting for him to drive to the White House. Tomorrow, a state dinner will be held in Xi's honor. Artificial intelligence will also be on the agenda in tomorrow's meeting as lawmakers from both sides of the aisle say more regulation for AI is needed.
8: We're not going to allow the Chinese Communist Party to catch us, but at the same period of time, we can't allow this explosive technology to hurt us and hurt the American people.
3: House Democratic Leader Hakeem Jeffries today, OpenAI CEO Sam Altman told the UN that we could lose control of AI and said safeguards need to be put in place. Iran's President Masoud Pezeshkian addressed the United Nations this morning, a day after President Trump told the General Assembly he has a decision to make on Iran.
9: Pezeshkian framed Iran as the victim. He held up photos of children that he said were killed by American and Israeli bombs, and he vowed that his country would never cede control of the Strait of Hormuz. As he began his address, a lone U.S. diplomat walked out. That action considered the highest level diplomatic snub one can give here at the world body.
3: Fox's Eric Shawn at the UN. Despite the tough talk on both sides, U.S. and Iranian officials met for several hours yesterday. Three people have filed suits against Six Flags Magic Mountain, claiming the X2 roller coaster left them with traumatic brain injuries. 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
3: Jackson, Mississippi police have arrested a second man in connection with the death of a black woman found hanging from a tree. 25-year-old Ernest Lloyd Jr., who was black, has been arrested in the death of 29-year-old Tanja Fortune, whose body was found hanging in an abandoned home August 3rd. 51-year-old Jacques Ratif was arrested earlier this month on murder charges. He pled not guilty and is being held without bond. Tragic news rocking the college basketball world.
13: ESPN college basketball analyst Chris Spatola passing away unexpectedly at the age of 47. Spatola was a four-year starter at West Point, leading the Army basketball team in scoring for three seasons. After graduating, he deployed in support of Operation Iraqi Freedom. He was the son-in-law of Hall of Fame coach Mike Krzyzewski and served on the Duke Blue Devils staff under Coach K from 2007 to 2012, winning a national championship in 2010. Spatola was also a court coach for the gold medal-winning U.S. team at the 2008 Olympics. He leaves behind a wife and three kids.
3: Fox's Frank Lanza. A county in Virginia voting to end automatic approvals for new data centers and voting to deny the expansion of a gas-powered energy project.
14: The Prince William County Board of Supervisors voted unanimously to end automatic approvals of data center projects, now requiring special use permits for new projects built outside of their data center opportunity zone created a decade ago. Ahead of the vote, members of the public like Mindy Diepenbrock with the Save Braemar Coalition protested a planned upgrade to a gas insulated substation, telling Fox 5 DC.
15: I hope that they remember who they represent, and that's the people. And the people do not want this. We're done. We don't want any more.
14: The Board of Supervisors denied Dominion Energy's request to upgrade the substation. The company said in a statement, as electricity demand grows, projects like this one are essential to maintaining a reliable grid.
3: Fox's Jessica Rosenthal. I'm Lisa Lacerra. This is Fox News.
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0: disappointing, and positioning oneself as if a sage when seeing the obvious 6 weeks before the actual election. 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

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At its center is Achilles, the Greeks' greatest warrior, whose toughest battle is not against Troy, but against his own anger, pride, and grief. Through his transformation, Homer asks timeless questions. What makes a person truly great? His strength.

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0: Welcome back, George Norrie, with Dr. Edward Bruce Bynum. Bruce, why do some people remember their dreams, other people don't?
1: Most of that is a matter of culture and learning. I mean, we all dream. Most of us dream every night, and some of us don't necessarily value our dreams. It's just sort of like a toss-away phenomenon, so we forget, just let it go. Whereas other people have an interest in their dreams for one reason or another, and so they study them a little bit more, and your interest increases your memory recall. And so that's the connection. It's mostly a matter of interest and the cultural allowing you to do that. Permission is the word, permission to remember.
0: Have you found that there's a correlation between how tired you are and the kind of dreams you do?
1: There's a loose correlation. I mean, if you are really exhausted because you've been working overtime for a long period of time, there's a good chance that your dream will have content in it that indicates that your body's lethargic, feels heavy, sluggish, and so on and so forth. But it's not a one-to-one correspondence.
0: Of everything you've done in the dream state, what do you find the most fascinating for yourself?
1: Well, for me, George, the most phenomenal for me is when I've been able to successfully, and it's rare, but I've still been able to do it, enter into lucid state. And then from that lucid state, George, enter into the clear light experience that the ancient Egyptians and Tibetans talked about, where the whole body is filled with light and energy and intelligence. And you are very aware that your point of light of consciousness is really part of a much vaster field that is much way far beyond your physical body. So that for me have been highlights of my life and ways that have pointed me to stay on the path.
0: Bruce, how do you think I tapped into the dream incubation that we were talking about with my ability to send thoughts to other sleeping people?
1: I think, quite frankly, George, you lucked out. You were observant. And you noticed those correlations going on in life. And you said, I wonder. And then you tried it for a few times. And when it started working, you said, hey, got it. And so, you know, many discoveries in the scientific and artistic world come about exactly the way you did.
0: There's got to be something out there, though, somewhere, somehow, that finds the individual that you're thinking about to send them those thoughts.
1: Yes. That's because we're all part of the same field. Think about it. When you were growing up, whether you had siblings or not, or parents were there steady or not, you all were kind of like living in the same place most of the time. Most of the time you went to sleep at the same time. Most of the time you were dreaming at the same time. During the day you ate food at the same time. There was a coordinating tendency of life. And that creates a field, F-I-E-L-D, a field in which you are a member or a part of that field. And the field influences the individual particles, so to speak, in the field. It's like a wave in the sea. I mean, you can have an individual wave in the sea, but there's a higher probability that the waves of the ocean influence the individual wave. It coordinates them, you know? That's the case in social situations. That's the same in family situations. That's the same with particles and waves in quantum mechanics and relativity. You know, the individual particle is profoundly influenced by the waves of the field. And that is what allows you to connect. That allows you to have a resonant affinity, so to speak, with someone else. And in families, it's called a family unconscious. We're all part of the same family unconscious system. We all share many same symbols and images and events and coordinating activity and persons. So we all have this in common, and that is what creates the overarching field, and that is what you connect with.
0: Now, it's not a dream, but what do you call it when somebody is thinking of somebody and that individual calls you.
1: That's a good common variety of what's called telepathy, or under the umbrella of psi, PSI. But it's a common telepathy. It happens. It's usually very brief, very momentary, but it happens. There's a particular brand of that, however, George, that's called crisis telepathy. And in crisis telepathy, it's very specific. You're usually in a very relaxed or sleeping, dreaming state, and some member who you already have a connection with, some stranger, usually a family member or a lover, a very close person, is in crisis. They're almost killed, they're in danger, whatever, and they send out, so to speak, an intense charge of life energy, if you want to think about it that way, and that's very activated, adrenergic. And you're in a passive, cholinergic, receptive state, and the communication, the information is communicated that particular way in a very powerful, sharp blast. And you recognize, you understand, oh my God, my friend, da da da, is in trouble. And then later you want to find out at that particular time, they were in a frightening situation. So it's referred to as crisis telepathy, and it's pretty well known in the field of paranormal research, but it's also known in the fields of psychiatry and psychology, allied fields. It's just that it's not as well accepted or understood, but it is acknowledged that it does happen, and it's not rare. Crisis telepathy, I've experienced it. Millions of people have experienced it, and they do every day. It's just that it doesn't make the headlines, you know?
0: That's right. Let's go to the phones. Wildcard line, Billy's with us in Glendale, California to start. Hi, Billy.
2: Hey, how you doing, George? Bruce, how you doing, brother? I have two questions. One question is, how do we improve and influence relationships with our friends who appear in our dreams? And also, I've had a series of dreams in which I've gone back in time to my own past, to when I was in high school in 1996, and I'm, you know, encountering my friends there, but we're experiencing events that never actually happened. So I'm also wondering, is it possible to use your dreams to actually change your past? And if so, how?
1: Well, those are two interrelated but not identical situations. If you want to improve your relationship with your friends and they appear in your dreams, I suggest that you find a reason to contact them. You know, text, tell them you were dreaming about them, or whatever it might be, but you find a reason.
0: Or you're concerned about them.
1: Or you're concerned about them, yeah. Anything. Find a reason why you're communicating with them. And so that's the best way to increase that, just by contact. In terms of going back to your past, to events that happened, you're trying to, what we call in psychology, psychiatry, re-narrate your situation. And that's actually used a lot in therapy. People have, say, a complex relationship that's not so pleasant with an important member of their family historically or even ongoing. To go back and think through, how would I have preferred that situation to have worked out? Okay. And thinking about that and what the permutations of that are, and that helps the person re-narrate that, including re-narrate their experience and give them an alternative way of working it out. That happens in the field of straightforward clinical hypnosis. There's an allied field called EMDR, and that's what they do. They go back and help a person re-narrate a traumatic experience and have a positive outcome with it, and then live their life in the context of, if this had gone the other way, this is how I would be feeling, this is what I would be doing, these are the kind of choices I would be making. So you're talking about a phenomenon that is clinically used right now, okay, in certain situations, and you're not so much changing the past as you are changing your relationship to the path, to the past. And that in turn changes how you feel about them, your body, and how your body and you react and feel from that point on.
0: West of the Rockies, let's go to Santa Barbara, California. Zaki's with us. Hi, Zaki.
3: Hockey, how are you guys doing tonight? Hello, George, long time listener, been a long time talk.
0: Thank you.
3: Hello, Bruce, our guest listener, is that Bruce? Or
1: Yes.
0: He goes by Bruce, yeah.
3: Okay. Bruce, I just want to say a few things to you, long-time listener of the show. Other than that, been big in the paranormal a long time, studied hypnosis therapy, not just added body experiences, been through, gotten to aromatherapy not too long ago, from now again, had some lucid dreams, not just build-up, good build-up from the mind, how can I say this, from different experiences. Other than that, I mentioned catch what you can from the paranormal when not just blocks from dreams. That's not good. Whoever, how can I say this? Well, can you take me your point of view, even when you can't dream every night of not just what I just said, of the same dreams, what you expect, what you're hoping or wanting from experiences before, the present, from time from now. There's blocks on dreams paid for by the paranormal. How can I say this? Can I have your take on view? Even they're blocked out, you wake up like a big block. If you had a few dreams of that before, can I have your take on from what I just said? That'd be great. Thank you, George.
0: All right, Zaki, thank you. Go ahead, Bruce.
1: Well, what you're tapping into is a phenomenon in dreams that refer to as repression. Sometimes we intentionally forget dreams or push them out of awareness because we can't quite digest them. They don't quite make sense. And so we push them out of our minds because they thinking about them would be too overwhelming and disorganizing for us. So that's normal repression. And it's not always a bad thing at all. Normal bad thing at all. In fact, a lot of times we need to forget things in the past so that we can move on, so that we can. Sometimes we can't do it very successfully, but by and large, most of the time, repression in dream states is a good thing.
0: Let's go to first-time caller Cody, truck driving in Virginia. Hi, Cody.
4: Hey, how y'all doing? Thanks for having me. Big fan. Love the show.
0: Thank you, sir.
4: Been listening to for years. So, real quick, so I have lucid dreams all the time, and they're always... I'm always in a state where I can control what I'm doing in this lucid dream, but I can't control what's happening around me. And most of the dreams are like a nuclear event, or we're at war with another country on our own land, or there's extraterrestrials coming down in big spaceships that are like cruise liners, you know, and they're just coming down and taking people away, you know, et cetera, et cetera. But in my dreams, I'm always able to counteract or survive or fight and control what I'm doing. And I also have most of my more lucid dreams always occur if I take a nap during the middle of the day.
1: Yes. Well, taking a nap during the middle of the day does facilitate it because you are recognizing the onset of sleep. And that is when it's best to have a lucid dream, is at the onset of sleep. Instead of letting yourself go into the unconscious realm of sleep, you alert yourself that my mind is changing, and let me remain conscious and aware. So that's the technique, the trick that you've intelligently learned how to do. In terms of being able to control everything in the dream, most people in a lucid dream do not control everything in a dream. They control themselves, the central character, and they can oftentimes really influence different individuals in the dream, but they don't. That doesn't mean that they control everything in the dream any more than when we're in the waking state. We control everything that's going on around us. We can influence it, but we can't necessarily control it. So it's a matter of how far your control, your influence goes. And yours sounds like what it is for most losers.

0: confident?
1: Yes, especially in the early stages of the lucid dream. Once you got the phenomenon under control, you think that, okay, then I can make this happen in the lucid dream. Well, therefore, I can also make it happen in the waking state. No, you can't. And so that's one of the things to recognize. But in the environment of the lucid dream, very often you can. Case in point, you may have a reason to talk to a beloved, a relative ancestor that's passed on. Well, in the lucid dream, because you still share consciousness with that person, because consciousness pervades beyond the brain, as we were saying earlier, you have access to communication with them and can have communication with them. You may not like what they say, and you can't control what they say, or even if you have a spirit guide, but you can control that you are communicating with them. And that's the more important one, that you can actually communicate with them. Because consciousness is like physical matter. It's trans-temporal, trans-spatial. It goes beyond space and goes beyond time. And we know that in a physical way now. Quantum mechanics has demonstrated that. And by the principle of what's called non-locality, which means that things are not condensed and located only in one spot, but the boundaries are much more open. The field has allowed now people who've been doing psychic research for many, many decades, if not centuries, to realize that some phenomena on the edges of what we traditionally have considered acceptable clinical research, consciousness can reach it. So we're entering into an exciting, expansive new era in the science of the mind and the science of human beings, consciousness. And that I find to be a very uplifting and exciting development.
0: Bruce, where's the best place to get your book, The Dream Life of Families?
1: Oh, you can pick that. That's easy. That's right off the internet. You can just go to, any number of websites, Amazon, Barnes & Noble, or you can go directly to the publisher, Inner Traditions and Bear Company. But you can just, if you look it up under my name, Edward Bruce Bynum, there'll be a number of books that come up, and it's right there. And you just push a button and pop goes the weasel, and there it is.
0: How many more books do you have coming up?
1: I don't know. It kind of depends on how long the spirits let me be here.
0: All right, stay with us. We're coming back for final calls with Dr. Edward Bruce Bynum right here on Coast to Coast, author of The Dream Life of Families.
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1: 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And then Victoria Gross joins us to talk about hauntings on Coast to Coast. Beyond Belief, that's our television show, one of them, and you can go to beyondbelief.com to watch them.
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2: 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I believe it's the third one from the left. 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
1: Back with Final Calls with Dr. Edward Bruce Bynum on dreams in just a moment. 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

0: And welcome back, Dr. Edward Bruce Bynum with us as we talk about dreams. Bruce, what causes a nightmare?
1: Well, a nightmare is usually caused by a confluence of somewhat uncomfortable situations. You know, we have our regular or normal dreams, and they occur in the dream cycle that happens roughly every 90 minutes. And then through the night, the dreams get longer and longer and longer, and so on. A nightmare, however, is a dream that gets sort of inflamed, and it becomes very uncomfortable, usually as the result of an unfortunate situation that's happened or a long-standing phobia or fear, and the dream bursts, so to speak, and is inflamed, and you have a nightmare, a frightening situation. And that, by the way, is not the same as what's called a night terror. In a nightmare, you actually have images, like you have in a dream, of things, except that they're usually negative and frightening and full of anxiety and fear and so on. A night terror, however, is occurring at a deeper level. And when you wake from that, you don't even have a memory of it. You just have the physical sense that this was terrifying, unreal, uncanny. And, you know, like when people feel like they're being possessed, something like this. Young children, when they're trying to learn how to live in the waking state, often have what's called these night terror experiences, and they get locked in them. Or people who are actually having, unfortunately, a significant mental breakdown that have a night terror. A nightmare, however, is like a bad, bad dream. And they're normal. You know, they happen in the same dream cycle. They're just unpleasant.
0: What do you think of the paranormal, where people see the hag visit them at night and stuff like that?
1: Those are usually folks who have opened a channel or given permission for a channel of their psyche to be open to this. And ghosts are real. They're disembodied consciousness, disembodied spirits in the world.
0: Sure.
1: For one reason or another, they're quite real. And some people are open to perceiving them. Most of us are not, but some people are. And that's what an unhappy spirit, what the Tibetans call a hungry ghost. In some cultures, they refer to as other things. In West Africa, there's a phenomenon, a tradition they refer to as the witches are riding me. What's happening there is a person gets caught in one of those, kind of like a nightmarish, vaguely out of body experiences. Their body is frozen. They can't move it, but their mind is wide awake, but their mind is locked into a nightmare. And, it's called the witches are riding me, and they can't seem to get out of it. So there are different expressions of that depending on the culture and society and so forth that you're in. The peoples of, ancient peoples of Alaska would experience these and so forth. So they're quite common. They're just part of human experience. This is just part of human experience that isn't very pleasant. That's all.
0: Let's go back to the phones. Jeremy in North Dakota to get us started. Go ahead, Jeremy.
2: Hello, George and Bruce. I have kind of an odd question. Do you think dreams are a way of interacting with an alternate reality?
1: Absolutely, yes. Dreams are one of the ways of doing that. It does not mean that every dream by any means is interacting with an alternate reality, but alternate realities can be entered into through the dream state. Yes. And the more you give yourself permission to do that, the more likely it is to happen. And by the way, for folks who are listening, alternate states are not predominantly unpleasant. They're often very pleasant. One can have a communication with a ancestral spirit, ancestral soul that you're very close to, who is passed on to a realm that is much more luminous, intelligent, and compassionate than this one is. And so that's an alternate reality. And for whatever series of family dynamics and so forth, they're communicating that to you. That's fine. When a person has a near-death experience, usually that is after they get over the crisis part of it initially, the rest of that experience is usually very uplifting and pleasant. Not always, but usually very uplifting and pleasant. and feelings of compassion and insight predominate. And that is an alternate reality, but it's not an unpleasant one. Again, that's after the initial crisis of the near-death entry, so to speak.
0: Let's go to Ruth in Maryland on the wild card line. Hello, Ruth.
3: Hi, George and Dr. Bruce. Thank you for taking my call. And Dr. Bruce, I have had dreams of the water my whole life. And these dreams of the water, I'm always trying to cross some kind of bridge or boardwalk. I call them boardwalks. And there's always been some kind of a storm or a flood, and the bridge is broken, or there's the boardwalk is under the water and there's missing boards, and it's hard. It's dangerous. I've actually done it before in real life, about 8 to 10 years ago. When I was very young, I told George I used to dream every night that I was in a vehicle and went, the bridge broke. It was a storm and I went off the bridge, and, but it, everything in, was old. It was very old cars from like maybe the '20s, and it's always wooden bridge. And the most recent dream that I had about this was probably a couple years ago, and I dreamed I was on a boardwalk, and I was with, I mean, wall to wall people. I mean, they were strangers. I didn't know who these people were. We were trying to, like, you know, I guess get back to the land, and there were boards missing. Some places there were two boards missing. I don't know if you've ever tried to walk across the flooded pier or boardwalk. It's dangerous. It's fun, but very dangerous. And in that dream, I didn't know who all these people were or where we were going. And there was boards missing, and there was a man in front of me that had a cane, and I was worried about him. How is he going to cross over? Because it was hard where the boards were missing. You had to, you know, climb over. In some places, there were two boards missing. And then just recently, okay, only a couple weeks ago, I picked up a magazine when we were out, and it had some history articles in there about the steamships. And I have boats myself on the steamboats and all. I mean books. I have books on the steamboats. But I have not seen a picture of this. And then I saw a picture of what was in my dream. And I did not know those steamboats carried so many people. They actually carried 4,000 people. And there's a picture here of a boardwalk, pier, whatever you want to call it, and they're all coming off the, it's just filled. There must be like 1,000 people standing on this boardwalk. And that's like exactly, except in this picture, it's a nice day. I guess it's not a storm and nothing's broken, but in my dream, it was flooded and it was broken. And I'm always trying to get across. And then like, I always wake up, and George said I might have drowned it in the, when I told him about the first dream. I don't think so, George, because I love the water. I'm not scared of it at all. I love it. I always want to go right to it. But anyway, what do you think about that? What do you think could be those dreams, Dr. Well, Bruce?
1: Well, my thanks for bringing this up, because what you're talking about is something that many people experience. At the very least, it is a kind of a what we call it, an unresolved, probably this life traumatic experience in which either water was involved or some threat of water, and you were trying to get to someplace but couldn't quite get to it. And so that's a common recurring motif in dreams. It's like falling dream, or it's like needing to get the extra credit so I can graduate dream. It's a common, normal anxiety dream. The other possibility, however, I'd like you to be open to, just to be open to the possibility, is that this may be the result of trauma from a past life in which this may have been how you experienced a past life and passed out of it. You know, in reincarnation studies, and by the way, these have been carried out at American universities and medical schools, particularly at University of Virginia, studied this phenomena and continues to do so, where events from a prior life influence the nightmares that we have today. And usually when a person has experienced this, it has been some event in which it took their life, unfortunately, in a prior life, but they still have memories of it, and they're trying to still work it out in some kind of healthy way. And so what the human mind does is it goes back and it approaches it again and again from different perspective and again, trying to work out, trying to give it a different narration, trying to figure out a healthy way to resolve this sorts of situations. And prior life experiences have now been validated. It's not widely, totally accepted in the fields of psychology and psychiatry, but there's more and more increasing evidence for it because people have done field studies. There are certain kinds of recurring motifs that happen here, and usually it's around a tragic situation. Sometimes people find out that this individual died a certain kind of way, and there's a mark on the body. Well, the person in this life has a mark on the body in the same place. This is one of the tangible physical indications of a past life experience. We live in three bodies, so to speak. There's our dense physical body, but there's also then the energy body around us, which we call it astral body if you want to, call it spiritual body, psychic body. There are many different terms for it, and it integrates a lot of different levels of our consciousness. And then the last level is our purely spiritual body, our causal body, okay? And it is our higher physical, I should say, our higher mental concepts. And beyond that is the actual true spiritual body. So we live, so to speak, in three bodies, and each of those bodies has a memory. And when we pass on, we take some of those memories with us. Just like when we leave the physical waking state, we take some of the memories and experiences from our waking state into our dream state, trying to come up with a solution. The mind is always trying to find a solution to solving problems. Sometimes it's very practical. It's not always a psychic event. Very often it's very practical, trying to work out a problem, trying to work out a trauma, trying to work out something else like that. So that's my intuition. And I would try something. I would try to recall the incident before I went to sleep and ask the dream to come up with a solution for you, like George did earlier when he did dream incubation. Try something like that, and you may find over several months that your mind begins to figure out what it is that it keeps asking you. Because clearly a recurring dream is a question that is unresolved, unanswered. And that's what you're all trying to do. Use your intelligence, intuition and intelligence, and ask yourself, and you will find that you have the wisdom deep inside of you to uncover what it is that you keep asking yourself.
0: Let's go to John in Phoenix, Arizona. Hi, John.
4: Hey, George. Thanks for fitting me in. Hey, Dr. Bynum, you mentioned the four different phases, A through D, where the cycles of the brain go from high to low. Now, yes. Obviously, if you're in a deep sleep, you're in that low cycle where your brain is in that delta area. And if you have an outside stimulus, say something that's going on, can you be listening to an outside stimulus and have that incorporated into your dream state dream?
1: Absolutely, yes. Absolutely, yes. And there have been scientific clinical laboratory studies to do that. Now, it's not a one-to-one correspondence. But you can actually do it. You can be in a dream state, and something is going on in the room or outside the building. Elements of that will get integrated into your dream state. You're sleeping in your room, and there's a truck or something else that goes by and it backfires. You will have some stimulus of that occurring in your dream. It won't be a truck driving by. It'll be more like a gunshot going off, or firecrackers, or something that is analogous to it. Okay, but the stimuli itself, the stimuli can be auditory, it can be tactile, it can be any number of things, but it will show up in your dream state.
0: Fascinating discussion, to be sure. Thank you, Dr. Edward Bruce Bynum. Come on back again. For Dan Galante, Tom Danheiser, Sue Trikas, Lex Lonehood, Sean Ladasur, Alec Fernandez, Tim Banal, Mary Berry, George Knapp, and Richard Serrett, I'm George Norrie, somewhere out there on Coast to Coast AM. We'll see you on our next edition. Until then, be safe, everyone.

Freaks come out at night. Freaks come out at night. Freaks come out at night. Freaks come out on The View. You gotta hear the ladies of The View. Not just about Lindsay Clancy, but letting off cannibal butchers of New York City. The most stunning admission you can possibly imagine on national television. And maybe, just maybe, outdone by Kamala Harris.

0: 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Set, subscribe, hit reminders. But if you like listening and you want to do it on your time, just hit follow on Spotify or on Apple. Hanging out today with me and Two-A-Days Dan is comedian and co-host of the Boys Cast, Danny Polishuk, and Fox News' Tom Shalhoub. What up, boys?
1: All right.
2: Hey.
1: Are you sure you wanted us on this show? I was looking at some of the stories today, and I was like, does he want Nancy Grace on the show? I mean, it's like a lot.
0: I'm kind of excited, Tom.
1: Yes.
0: What do you think I'm doing today? True crime?
1: I mean,
0: we're doing a little whodunit.
1: It's a lot of true crime today, and I was flabbergasted by the View story. But there's, I mean, everything here, everything we were looking at this morning, it's crime, it's mayhem, it's crazy. But listen, I have an opinion on all this. I may not be an expert, but I have an opinion on it.
2: Yeah, if we're trying to get a more female demographic.
1: Yeah, exactly.
0: You know, Danny, if you can avoid insulting the entire gender today, that would be a big help.
2: I would never do that. Women love true crime. What did I say?
0: I believe last time you said you wanted to repeal the 19th Amendment. I'm not positive. The 27th, whatever it is.
2: I don't think I said that.
0: You said something like that. I think you said all the problems in America can be traced back to women's suffrage.
2: That sounds like something I would say on a different show. Oh, do we have the clip? Okay. I thought I said something that women are allergic to accountability.
3: Yeah, that was it.
0: You did.
2: That was it.
0: See? Remembers how
2: I stand by that. I stand by that. No, that I stand by.
0: Well, actually, then that's a perfect segue. Let's not bury the lead. Okay. This is stunning. Okay. This is Sunny Hostin on The View. Okay. She is talking about the Lindsey Clancy trial. She's talking about being a holdout juror. And then she breaks the news that she was a holdout juror once upon a time. She was a holdout juror in a very famous case, as it turns out, in New York City. Now, I wasn't familiar with this case. Maybe you two gentlemen are. It's from 1991. And listen to Sunny Hostin describe the role she played in the Butcher of Washington Park or some such area of New York City.
4: The insanity defense has been around in Massachusetts for 182 years, so I think it's well established. And I thought absolutely that she was not criminally responsible by reason of insanity. And the reason I felt that I feel so strongly about this holdout juror is because I was a holdout juror in a case, in the Daniel Rakowitz case. I don't know if people remember it, the Butcher of Tompkins Square Park. It was
5: the guy who ate the victims.
4: Yes.
6: You were on that jury. Yes, you didn't need to explain more.
4: Yes, I was.
6: And
4: it was before I went to law school.
6: Oh, because I would have never
4: and,
6: put you on
4: and I, when I brought it up in the when I brought it up at the Hot Topics meeting, I don't think everyone believed me. And then my producer looked it up, and I'm in the New York Times. And apparently several...
0: So I have, fellas, done The View. When she says, when I brought it up in the Hot Topics meeting, let me describe the scene. You go into the studios there at ABC off campus where they record The View, and you go into the makeup room, and you sit down in your makeup chair, and you start getting your TV face applied. And everybody's in there together. Now, I can give you a behind-the-scenes story that my very first time on The View, it was when Jenny McCarthy was one of the hosts. And I walked into the makeup room and I said, Jenny, we meet again. And she, gigantic saucer eyes, looked at me and goes, what are you talking about? And I said, 1999, Las Vegas. I walk into the Hard Rock Cafe and Casino and decide at that point, a young law school student with no money, with my buddies, we're going to play some blackjack. And I look across the casino and who do I see? I see Jenny McCarthy playing blackjack. And I say to myself, I'm playing blackjack at a table with Jenny McCarthy. So I go over to the ATM machine. I pull every dollar I can out because I had noticed in the meantime that it was a $50 minimum table, which in 1999 was one of the high roller tables. So I got my $50 out. I went to the table to sit next to, play at the same table as Jenny McCarthy. At some point, she's got a boyfriend with her, and he's dealt two tens, and he tries to split the two tens. And she looks at me and says, what an idiot. You can't split two tens, right? He can't split two tens. And I go, dude, you never split two tens. And that's the story I share with Jenny McCarthy, our time together. Until that moment in the Hot Topics makeup chair there with during The View. I'm going to put a pin in my story as I'm getting a text that our feed is down. So I don't know right now if I'm broadcasting. We're working
3: on it. Keep going.
2: Well, it's my curse. My curse continues.
1: I got a question, Will.
0: Okay.
1: Why do you... Yes. Tell me about this, because the split always confuses me. I never do it, because when I see people do it, I'm like, to me, that's like advanced, you know, blackjack. The split. Why don't you... What do you mean? He had two tens. Why
2: well,
1: did
2: you
1: why
2: have not? A 20, because you have a 20, and the best okay. hand you can get is a 21.
1: Yeah, yeah. So he's just being greedy. That's he's right. like, I think I can do this twice.
2: Yeah.
1: Right? Because then he
0: yeah,
1: would.
0: Yeah, but you know, he's giving up an almost, to Danny's point, he's giving up an almost guaranteed winning hand. You don't do that because there's only one hand now that can beat you. That's 21.
1: Here's the thing.
0: And you wouldn't give up an almost guaranteed winning hand to see what you're going to get. You could get a 2 and a 4. Now you're sitting on 12 and 14.
1: I know why he did it.
0: He's taking the 20.
1: I know. I have a theory why he did it.
2: Why?
1: He went up to Jenny McCarthy and asked her out, and she said yes. And from then on, he thought he was on a streak.
0: He could do no wrong. Heater. He's got, I've got Jenny McCarthy. I'm getting a 10 and an ace.
2: You Will, do you remember if he won or not?
0: I don't remember if he won. But I know at that age, 24, 25, it was a highlight for me just getting to interact with Jenny McCarthy. Fast forward some decades later, now I'm in this Hot Topic room at The View, and I end up finishing that story, and Jenny's saucer eyes turned to me at the very end of that story, and she looks at me and she goes, "Oh, good. I thought you were going to say we had sex." Oh, didn't know that was on the option of possibilities, Jenny. But the long and short is that Hot Topics room is a place where everybody's hanging out, and I can't imagine in that room they're all hanging out, and here is Sonny Hostin that lays on them, "Hey, I was the lone holdout juror in the trial of the Butcher of Tompkins Park, a man who killed a woman, chopped her up, boiled her, and then fed her to the homeless. And Sonny Hostin is your lone holdout juror." And the rest of the ladies in The View go, "Huh, here she goes again, Sonny."
1: Yeah.
2: I'm just shocked she has stories that she, like a story like that. You know, you think she's on TV every day, that she's just exhausted every crazy story she's ever had. She really held that one back.
1: And I'm not even sure if I believe it, because I looked at, she had the documentary evidence that there was a lone juror, and then, but eventually they all came around. So if there was one juror that held out, then you had 11 others that ended up saying not guilty by reason of insanity okay. on that trial. And methinks that, you know, this is the kind of thing that people do when they shade. Their memory shades them and likes to make them the hero. Was she really the holdout juror, or was she one of the other 11 who came along and said not guilty? Mm-hmm. And like she is now, you know, self-aggrandizing that she was the holdout. Was there even really one holdout? Or were they okay. all, you know...
0: Okay. She, Tom, she gets into that. And I'm going to play for you the rest of her explanation is the role that she played in the lone holdout juror in The Butcher of Tompkins Park. But we're going to stop down for one more moment so we can restart our feed here on Will Kane Country.
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0: Welcome back to Will Kane Country. We're hanging out with the co-host of the Boys Cast, Danny Polishek, and comedian Tom Shalhoub.
1: Welcome back.
0: We were talking about Sonny Hostin dropping this nugget into the makeup room chairs where they conduct their Hot Topic meetings, that she once sat on a jury, and she was the lone holdout juror for a man who cut up a woman, killed her, boiled her, and fed her to the homeless. Sonny announced that she was the lone holdout juror in said case from 1991. Tom Shalhoub is suspect. He is suspicious that she actually was this one lone holdout juror. Because she does go on to explain now, Tom, that she was so persuasive as a pre-law student that she won over the other 11. So this may pick up where we left off, or maybe from the top, but here is Sonny Hostin on The View.
2: Several jurors questioned afterwards said one holdout juror was principally responsible
3: for
2: preventing them from returning a guilty verdict. That was me. And it was because I saw clearly that he was psychotic.
3: Of course.
2: He was in a psychosis. He did not mean to kill her. And once he killed her, he panicked. He chopped up her body parts. Yes, boiled her body parts, tried to commit the perfect crime, and then fed her.
4: And you got this guy off?
2: And no. And, but he fed, he, that's how much I believe in the insanity defense. And he fed her body parts to the unhoused.
4: Excuse me, can I move over?
2: Yes.
3: I don't need to be around.
2: But all that being said, it was so clear to me in the jury room, and we were sequestered for 9 days. One juror threw a chair at me. They were so angry with me, but one by one, I picked them off and said, what about this? What about that? And we ended up, all 12, unanimously voting that he was not criminally responsible.
3: Just
2: by
3: hungry.
4: Reason See, that's my issue. What is wrong?
2: Of insanity.
4: And,
2: but he is still in a mental institution so being treated.
0: She is so proud, Tom. She's 12 angry men. She won them all over. She also managed to squeeze in there that they weren't homeless. They were unhoused. Joy Behar with a hidden line there. He wasn't insane. He was just hungry. This is a hell of a story for them, for her to brag about and admit on The View.
5: It's even more suspect to me now because she said one of the jurors threw a chair at her. Does that sound plausible to you that a juror would be so angry with this holdout that he would throw a chair at her and then at some point change his mind and say, no, you're right, not guilty? I mean, what? It doesn't
6: like commit a crime.
5: Yeah. It doesn't make sense to me. I want to interview these other jurors and, you know, see how things went down. Maybe one of the jurors was like, that crazy broad wouldn't shut up and I wanted to get out of there. So I said, yeah, let the killer on the loose. Now, okay, of course, he didn't come back out into the street. She made that point. He's in a mental institution. I mean, she said, this is why I believe so strongly in the insanity defense. Why? Who believes so strongly in the insanity defense? To me, that's such a weird thing. I don't think there should be an insanity defense. I know that there is one. There's not much you can do about that. I don't think it should be part of the, you know, the jury process. I think that the insanity determination should be like the degree of the crime. For instance, first degree murder, second degree murder, third degree murder. The prosecutor has to decide what to charge them with. And the prosecutor and the law should decide. If they decide they're going to try someone for murder, they should put them on trial for murder. There should be no, let's let the jury decide if they were crazy when they commit. To me, it's putting too much nonsense into the jury's heads.
0: And it is a growing trend. You're seeing this, and it will only continue to grow after the trial of Lindsey Clancy. Brian Koberger's defense attorney is now claiming that he was not of sound mental capacity when he agreed to his plea deal with the prosecution. More and more, we're seeing stories of people who are having either their punishment mitigated or getting off in some fashion because of claims of insanity. And the insanity conversation, Danny, is an extension of the growth of the conversation in the country over mental health. And that's the pride you hear in Sonny Hostin's voice. I was seeing insanity before insanity was cool. I was into mental health before mental health was cool. I was country when country wasn't cool. Barbara Mandrell, that's what's going on here, Danny.
6: Yeah, I mean, as long as they just remove the

0: can't believe Patrick Clancy moved on and divorced Lindsey Clancy.
1: Their grandbabies and their nieces and nephews.
2: But he doesn't seem to be.
1: What bothers me is he talks about forgiving her, which I love, but he focuses on that and never jumps to what so many people struggle with. How did the marital love end so quickly when you admit openly your wife got sick? She got sick. It doesn't mean you can be with him, and it doesn't remind you of the worst day of your life. But I would hope, and like in sickness and in health, he said everyone was worried about her. They were tragically, their arms were around her as she was going down the drain. I would hope that my husband wouldn't sit there and just move right along.
3: So
1: and
3: like I not
4: does it bother you that he's
0: what?
4: Married now?
0: Listen to the language. Move right along. Worst day of your life. Sickness and in health. How did he move on? Because she killed his three kids.
5: Yeah, seems pretty reasonable. The fact that he has the capacity to move on is, you know, that's probably tough. But for her to just be awestruck, like she can't fathom that he wants to divorce her. I don't know what's going on here.
6: You know, like they will have great sympathy for women who want to grow. They grew apart from their husband, and they felt restricted. Yes. Mm-hmm. They were in a gilded cage, and they had to move on with their life. And they, you know, all the power to the women. This guy, I mean, when did he decide to move on? Maybe between the second and the third child's murder. It's unbelievable. They're absolutely crazy. But you know what? It is a folly of these women. They have a natural inclination to have sympathy, but it gets in their way. We talk about this all the time, cultural-wide problems of suicidal empathy. Well, we see it with the ladies of The View because, obviously, across the board, this is not just an individual case, but it's the entire society. They have sympathy and empathy for the downtrodden, but they don't care that our cities are crime-ridden.
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0: Welcome back to Will Kane Country. We're hanging out with the co-host of The Boys Cast, Danny Polishek, and comedian Tom Shalhoub. In the 60 Minutes interview, and this was brought up in our pre-show meeting this morning, did it hit your radar that Patrick Clancy's new wife looks a lot like his old wife?
1: Yes. I watched it with my wife, and my wife was like, she looks exactly like her.
2: Yeah. Well, he has
0: she
2: a type.
0: Like Lindsay Clancy.
3: Yeah, maybe she's...
0: Okay. Hopefully that's limited. Hopefully that's limited to...
1: It's not too specific of a type.
2: Yeah. Right. He just asked...
0: By the way, they say in the 60 Minutes piece that they're going to have a family. And I got to tell you, talk about... Now, here is my sympathy. I don't know how he moves on and has a family and goes about that with any level of trust. It has nothing to do with women at large or the new wife. But you have got to be so scarred that I would be... shell-shocked. I'd have PTSD leaving my kids alone with my wife.
1: I mean, you gotta be the unluckiest guy in the world if this happens twice.
2: Yeah. So, I mean, all the power to him if he's going to move on. The thing is, I really don't think he's, from what I've seen of him, and when you look at him in the interview, he doesn't seem to have come to grips with this entire thing. He keeps talking about forgiveness and all this other stuff. He has fallen for the brain rot that all of the Lindsey Clancy supporters seem to suffer from. And, you know, this guy's got to get his head on straight, because he shouldn't be... The first thing you do when your children are murdered is not to rush to your wife's side and forgive her. That's not healthy.
0: Well, the unluckiest guy for this to strike twice... I don't think you were a guest the last time we explored this, Danny, but this ties together Patrick Clancy forgiving Lindsay, to your point, Tom, and being the unluckiest guy for this happening twice. In the 1960s, a woman named Constance Fisher murdered her three children. She was found not guilty by reason of insanity, put into an insane asylum. The husband forgave her, stood by her. She got out. I can't remember if her entire time in the mental hospital was 5 or 8 years, but somewhere in the range of 5 to 8 years. He took her back. They got back together. They had three more children. Then, in the late 1960s, she did it again.
2: Oh,
0: she
2: my
0: killed God. The three.
1: No.
0: Real story. Constance Fisher.
3: That sounds bad. That's crazy.
1: That's insane.
2: It is unbelievable. And, you know, obviously, this is why... The problem I have, I will trade you the insanity defense if the prison for the mentally ill looks like Papillon, you know, in French Guiana, or, you know, the mental institution in Amadeus, you know, where they're in cages, the man in the iron mask. Literally, the problem with the mental health angle on this is that then a panel of doctors can say you're cured and then you're out. Isn't David Chapman going to have a podcast? He's going to be competing with Will Kane Country?
1: No, Hinckley, I think.
2: Hinckley, that's what I mean. I mix those guys up.
1: Yeah, Hinckley. He's been over a while.
0: Got a podcast?
2: Yeah, he's looking for guests.
1: He's starting a pod. I've tried to get him on my call-in show, actually. I almost tried to buy one of his cat paintings.
2: That's right.
0: Oh, man, I'd love to book John Hinckley. And for that matter, to your point,
3: John Hinckley spotlight.
0: I would love a little bit of investigative journalism and booking to get at least one of the 11 jurors who sat on that trial with Sonny Hostin. I want to see if a chair was thrown and if she and 12 angry men, 11 other jurors. Please get on the investigative journalism. Book those jurors from 1991. Let's take a quick break, but continue this with comedians Danny Polishek and Tom Shalhoub when we come back on Will Kane Country.
4: The show that tackles the latest headlines from a unique perspective. Will Kane Country.
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0: To Will Kane Country, we're hanging out with the co-host of the Boys Cast, Danny Polishek, and comedian Tom Shalhoub. She's back. Kamala Harris is back, and she's just as good as she used to be. She's still running out her greatest hits.
1: Still got it.
0: Here's Kamala Harris. She's still got it, stumping for Abdul El Sayed, talking about DEI.
18: Here's another fact. The attack on DEI is an attack on maternal care. An attack on DEI. To recognize diversity, equity, and inclusion is an attack by definition on maternal care, including the need to protect Black women in connection with their pregnancy, childbirth, and postpartum care.
3: Huh?
0: Incredible.
1: Yeah, I don't does anyone, can someone decode that for me?
0: I can't decode that, but it somehow served as a perfect segue from Lindsey Clancy into Kamala Harris.
1: It's like she uses like a liberal buzzword generator to just jumble all these things together. I actually don't know what she was saying.
3: Al Sayed was like, huh?
2: Yeah, he kept
3: on his face.
2: He kept quiet on that one. Yeah. He was like, wow.
1: Yeah. Talk well, about he's also fringe. Probably like, he knows the missteps that the Democrats made the last time. So he's probably like, hey, we don't need to do this right now. I don't think we. Yeah. This is like the old playbook. We're kind of updating it.
0: Well, different than other Democrats who are walking away from Kamala Harris, he invited Kamala Harris to come campaign with him. Then she went to the NAACP, and she did, to your point, she still got it. She broke out one of her accents.
18: If you're not at the table, bring a folding chair, otherwise you might be on the menu. I'm conflating two people's sayings. You know that. It's okay to
0: She's
18: not be in love with
0: incredible.
18: A candidate.
0: It's okay to not be in love with a candidate.
2: And what was
0: There's
2: that
0: no way? Way they run her out. Oh, there's no way they run her out in 2028.
2: No, they don't want her. They don't want her. But because I've seen the donors came out. You know, one of these major. Who's the guy that from LinkedIn? Reid.
1: Hoffman.
2: Yeah, Reid Hoffman came out and he was kind of throwing a little shade on Kamala, right? The donors don't want her in. I don't think the mainstream Democrats want her in. But here's the thing. They have a, you know, if she wants it, I think she can get it. They didn't want Biden, but Biden handily won the nomination for his reelection. And then they finally had to kick him out when it became so obvious. When you're in a position of power, she was in the White House. She is the standard bearer. She still, if you take the polls, because of her name recognition. So if she puts the team together, she could do it again, even though they don't want her. That's the way it works, especially with the Democrats.
0: She would lose.
1: There's a primary.
0: She would lose the race for the presidency in a year where Democrats have no reason to wave the white flag. They have a chance to win the presidency in 2028. I take the rise of socialism very seriously. I think that socialism as a message is going to gain purchase. And as we've talked about over the last couple of days, I think it's going to gain purchase not just on the left, but I think it's going to gain purchase on the right. I think the idea of extreme populism, free stuff, and buying votes is going to be political currency that makes its way to a win for the left or the right. But, Tom, it's going to require at least a bit of political talent. I think Abdul Al-Sayed has more political talent. I think Azora Mamdani has more political talent. I think Alexandria Ocasio-Cortez has more political talent. They can't run out D-list Kamala Harris.
2: Yeah, I agree. She's in trouble. The reason I think she could get the nomination is that it's the way Democrats do things. It's about the power. It's about the political players. And it's a lot about, Black power. Black powerful politicians in South Carolina. She's got to go down there. She's got to get a couple of Black politicians to endorse her. She wins South Carolina. She gets Iowa. And then she moves on. She wins the nomination. That's the way they do it. That's the way Biden did it. And so she could do it. The question is, do they, would that be the wise choice?
1: Yeah, I don't think so. I don't think that's who they should run back this time. Don't the donors have a lot of say in this stuff? Isn't that how the whole... how she got in the first place is the donors just kicked Biden out last time?
2: The donors always think they have the power. But in the end, it's old-fashioned politics. Who was the power broker in South Carolina that did? He came out for Biden, Harris, and I can't even remember his name. But the way it's done, in the end, all the ads in the world aren't going to buy you a victory. It's the old political games that win.
1: Yeah.
2: Especially with the Democrats.
1: Harris is so bad on social. Like, it's all, it feels like now a lot of it, you know, especially the new kind of DSA wing, is so much of it is how savvy you are with social media. She's just, she's like Biden. She's just a gaffe machine.
2: Yeah.
1: Like, it's constant.
0: She has no talent.
1: Can't see. No, not for what is needed at the moment in terms of, you know, as the kids say, aura and Riz, which Mom Donnie has.
2: Clyburn's the guy I was thinking of. Jim Clyburn.
0: Jim Clyburn is the power broker, the guy behind Biden-Harris. I think political talent is defined by, I think it's about four different skills. One, can you speak from a stage? Two, can you speak on television? Three, can you master social media? And four, can you do retail politics? Handshaking, kissing babies, one-on-one communication. You can see various levels of talent in politicians that master one, two, three, and in rare cases, all four of those skills. Donald Trump has all four of those skills. Not everyone does. Not everyone's good on television, in turn, is good from a stage. And I'll give you as an example, Governor Ron DeSantis, not good at retail politics, not good at one-on-one, not good at shaking hands, not good at being interpersonal. And, you know, the vice president is showing increasing ability in all four of those. He gave a really compelling speech at the midterm Republican convention in Dallas. He's good on television. He's good one-on-one. I've met him. He has charisma, and he's pretty good at social media. So right now you would say for Kamala Harris, she's 0 for 4. She has none of those skills. Not a stage, not an interview, not social media, not one-on-one.
1: Yeah, Adam, can they not just make her go away? I don't. You know, you seem like the Democratic Party is, they're just like, whoever is our best candidate is who we want to put forth. Can they not just sit her down and be like, hey, it's just not you?
3: I mean, well, it's easy win for GOP if she runs.
1: Oh my God, slam dunk.
0: Yeah,
2: it seems that way. But the thing is, they don't. The politicians have learned. You never step aside. You know what I mean? You go for it, and that's what she may decide to do. You know, they don't want to step aside. They want to go for it, and then they see where the chips lay. A lot of people wanted Trump to step aside. They said, it's all over Trump. Trump came back. He knew. You got to push. And then he got in there, and what happened? It was like bigger than ever his second time.
0: Let's take a quick break, but continue this with comedians Danny Polishek and Tom Shalhoub when we come back on Will Kane Country.
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0: All right, and then this. This is everyone's favorite story of the day. This is, as it reads in the New York Post, Massachusetts lesbian bar nearly bullied out of town after lifting mask mandate for one night a week.
1: That's from 2020.
0: My favorite analogy I saw in the comments section was... Hold on. They're still wearing masks 7 days a week somewhere in Massachusetts. This is like finding a Japanese soldier on a secluded island in the Pacific who didn't realize that World War II was over years after 1945. That's Why are they wearing a mask?
2: There's probably a lot of reasons. There's certainly like a social signaling element of it. It seems like, but these people are just been cooked from, people got cooked from COVID. And this was one night a week, by the way. This wasn't, it's basically like this communist kind of bar where, there's no profits, nobody gets paid, there's like no ownership. So they're like in the hole. If you read the article, there's three founding members, two of them left because they're like, I didn't sign up for this. This is stupid. We're losing so much money. One of them left to go to clown college.
1: One of them
2: is currently in clown college.
0: Tom, it's an open bar. To the point of this, what I mean by that is not just that the drinks are free. It's open to the unhoused. In the words of Sonny Hostin, anyone can come in and hang out and have a good time, provided you wear a mask.
3: It's unbelievable. So they're bringing in homeless people. They're not worried about Hep C on the on the drinky straws, but they have their masks. First of all, I too thought this was an old story. It's not. It's still happening. I also thought Taylor Lorenz was, remember her, Taylor Lorenz. She still wears a mask. She tweets about masks, and she actually had a recently tweeted that the masks should have straw holes in them so that you can drink while you're on the flight, whatever. And people think she might be a joke, but it's not a joke. And I think, Danny, you're right. They were destroyed by COVID. This is why. And they tweeted out this article, and they said, and just to show you, this might have been justified when COVID was raging, but now that COVID, the thing is, it was never justified. The reason,
0: right?
3: Requiring everyone to wear a mask was just as dumb during the height of COVID as it is now, because you can see what it does to people. The requiring of the mask during COVID was the panic, and the panic never goes away. So we see that. And these people, they will remain sick and paranoid. They used to call them hypochondriacs. You never heard that word anymore. They're hypochondriacs. They have a mental disease.
2: Yeah. I mean, if you've ever been to...
0: And that's only backed up by the detail that Danny talked about. So they're still going to require a mask 6 nights of the week. But Saturdays, mm-hmm. what they would like to do is make the mask optional. They published their house rules. And this is the one that got everyone's attention. This one shows that they're into... no racism, misogyny, transphobia, ableism, and so forth. Consent is mandatory, as in yes or hell yes, in order to be touched. Nobody will be barred from entry due to a lack of funds. Poor and unhoused people are welcome in this space. But buried in these house rules was the new one that got all of the attention, which was, on Saturday nights, we're going to do a theme party. Everybody can dress up, and it's optional on whether or not you wear your mask. To that, their patronage totally mutinied.
3: It does show you, though, that when you own a business, it really does not ever hurt you to micro-target your audience because they still have customers. Think of this. This is all people who drink, right? This is just women who drink. This is just lesbians. And this is just lesbians who still wear masks. And they have customers.
0: I disagree because I look at it and I go, what do you got to lose? By all reports, you're losing hand over fist money. And you've had a quote unquote mutiny from your micro-targeted audience. Maybe that micro-target audience wasn't panning out for you. Oh my God, what are you going to do? Stop coming? Are you going to make me stop losing money? Maybe you could pivot to opening it up to mask optional and see. Who knows? Maybe, this is kind of weird, but maybe we turn a profit? No, don't turn a profit. Nah.
2: This is a blessing in disguise.
1: Profit is misogyny, so, you know.
2: But this is actually a blessing in disguise because they get to finally walk away from this just money pit.
0: I think there could be some incredible journalism. I nominate Tom Shalhoub. I think at the at the end of this herky-jerky, technically disabled episode of Will Kane Country, we have an assignment, three assignments for you, Tom. And I think these are... In a sane world, Emmy Award-winning assignments. Number one, find a juror that sat with Sonny Hostin on that jury. Do that. Number two, go to this lesbian bar in Massachusetts and do a field piece. Take us inside this incredible establishment.
2: Oh, yeah, they'll love Fox News showing up. You'll get a lot of participation.
3: You know what? I was thinking. Say I had my reading glasses on, and I had a mask.
0: Pass as a lesbian.
3: And I could pass.
2: You kind of like a lesbian right now.
0: Yes. 100%. Loves having Danny Polishuk. Check him out at the Boys Cast, and always love having Tom Shalhoub hang out with us today. Guys, thanks for fighting through, as well as you at home, the technical difficulties. We appreciate having you here today on Will Kane Country. Thank you.
3: Thanks.
2: Pleasure.
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6: High-level sit-down at the White House. I'm Sue Guzman, Fox News. President Trump and Chinese President Xi Jinping holding a meeting in Washington, D.C. on Wednesday. Fox's Christina Coleman has more.
7: President Trump plans to hold a state dinner with tech CEOs and address a variety of critical issues, including AI, the semiconductor industry, tariffs, and trade. And during his visit, Xi might call for the U.S. to cancel weapon sales to Taiwan. And Trump could end up pressing Xi on allegations that China is helping Iran target U.S. forces in the Middle East. Meantime, the war in Iran is a hot topic at the UN General Assembly. And Ukraine's president is urging leaders to target Russia's revenues to stop their war efforts.
6: Iran's president saying on Wednesday that his people have been victims of terrorism by the United States. Masoud Pezeshkian delivering the speech before the UN General Assembly, saying Iran's people have only defended themselves.
8: They came into surrounding territories and targeted our universities, our healthcare centers, our schools, our hospitals, our infrastructures, all of it against international law.
6: Secretary of State Marco Rubio says the United States needs to keep up the pressure on Iran, both economically and militarily.
9: When it comes to the imposition of both sanctions and the use of military force, the president has extraordinary powers. Every president does. He's the commander-in-chief, both constitutional and otherwise, to be able to carry out those functions.
6: Hurricane Polo fueling fears of landslides in Mexico's northwest region, with up to 6 inches of rain forecast for Thursday. And tropical storm Nolo is churning south of Hawaii, expected to approach the Big Island as early as Friday. And Pakistan announcing it carried out airstrikes on 10 sites in Afghanistan that it claims was launching drone attacks against it the day before. Latest escalation threatening mediation efforts. 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
6: An investigation underway after two Ole Miss students were found dead Monday. More from Fox's Chandley Painter.
19: The local coroner confirmed to me that one of the students who died was an 18-year-old boy. He died here on the Ole Miss campus inside of a dorm. And the other student was a 20-year-old who died in an off-campus home. And authorities found store-bought kratom on both of them. Now, officials are not confirming that's how these kids died, but Governor Tate Reeves saying he's working to expedite their toxicology reports. Authorities say they're treating these as two separate death investigations. They say no evidence is connecting these two deaths so far. They're being pretty tight-lipped about things other than that, but they are urging the community to stay away from kratom.
6: One of the victims, an 18-year-old student, was found dead in a dorm room. The other, a 20-year-old student who died in an off-campus home. Toxicology reports are pending and could take weeks. Investigators in Brazil giving details about a two-day pursuit that led to the capture of an accused serial killer.
20: Accused killer Zorlan Lopez da Silva hid in a remote area of Brazil and often stayed in makeshift camps, camouflaged within the thick vegetation of that nation's notorious forests. Investigators now say the 33-year-old with a small build had an additional disguise. When da Silva was arrested earlier this month, he was dressed as a woman with a wig, painted nails, and a black gown. He was also carrying a baby that was not his own. Da Silva is accused of murdering 16 people, but confessed to as many as 80 killings. Tom Graham, Fox News.
6: Another man executed in Texas for a triple homicide. This is a week after the first was put to death. 41-year-old Kershawn Ramey pronounced dead following the lethal injection at the state penitentiary in Huntsville. He's the sixth person put to death so far this year in Texas. There are three more executions scheduled in the state over the next couple of months. I'm Sue Guzman. This is Fox News.
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22: Researchers at MIT have developed tiny batteries that can safely dissolve inside the body. Now, if only they could develop Arby's sandwiches that can do the same thing. Hi, I'm Kenny Webster. Thanks for joining us. Great to be here with you kids. On the show this afternoon, Brandon Walton's stopping by shortly. We're going to do a deep dive into all the odd things James Tallarico has said back before he was a Senate candidate that are now coming back to haunt him, including the latest one involving police and brown people and black people. So stick around for that. We'll get to it. And if I'm not mistaken, Daniel Turner will be here from Power of the Future. But first, the Biden DOJ didn't just weaponize justice. They put a gag on Congress and they called it integrity. Yeah, Joe Biden's Department of Justice, we're still learning things about them. There are new House judiciary documents that dropped this week like a brick through a stained glass window at the Church of Our Lady of Perpetual Process. Turns out the Biden-Harris Justice Department, the same folks who treated Hunter Biden's laptop like a family heirloom and January 6th like the Magna Carta of felony parking, okayed secret subpoenas for Republican members' phone records. And not after Jack Smith floated his little special counsel cloud. Before that happened, the public integrity section, which sounds like a yoga studio for prosecutors, told Arctic Frost investigators, hey, ping the deputy attorney general with an urgent report before you vacuum Jim Jordan and Chip Roy's toll records. You follow me here so far? Those are lawmakers. And it turns out the team that Joe Biden put in charge of investigating the Republicans, well, they were doing a little more than just investigating. It sounds like they were breaking the rules of the Constitution. It all started back in May 2022 under U.S. Attorney Matthew Graves, the man who looked at Hunter Biden's greatest hits and said, hey, maybe later, don't worry about that. They wanted to know who Republican lawmakers were talking to, so they said, democracy needs us to spy on you guys. They knew it was constitutionally radioactive. Someone sent an email that showed Jordan's subpoena arguably didn't violate the speech or debate clause of the Constitution because it went to a third party in a personal account. Then they admitted the D.C. court precedent said the protection is basically a brick wall. So what was the solution? They notified the bosses and they slapped on a non-disclosure order so they could spy on Jim Jordan and Chip Roy. And there was nothing the Republicans could do about it. Could you imagine what the founding fathers would say if they knew this was happening? Imagine Madison saying, hey, Congress shall make no law so a basement full of pinstriped hall monitors could come along later on and say, yeah, we're just going to spy on you anyway and do it without the legal authority to do so. The speech or debate clause exists so the president's lawyers can't rummage through the opposition's call logs every time a vote makes the White House sad. Well, Joe Biden's Department of Justice, they treated it like it was their own personal pinata. We're just going to beat on it till we get what we want out of it. And then Jack Smith, the special investigator, his crew showed up and they said, here, hold my kombucha. In January 2023, they proposed expanding the hall to more members and staffers. We're just going to keep spying on everyone. One guy approved a batch in about an hour without being told which members or even why. That's amazing. That doesn't sound like it's legal. Probably because it's not. What is it about the auto pen presidency? Do you think when Joe Biden signed off on this, he even knew what he was doing? Probably not. Woke lawfare always comes with a sermon. They'll freeze your bank account because you posted an offensive meme. They'll subpoena your pastor because they want to punish you for your prayers. Then they'll clutch curls if you notice the pattern. It's not political, guys. It's just the process. No, it's political. This process somehow always points at the same members of the same party and says, hey, different rules for MAGA. Jim Jordan's committee titled a report something like how Jack Smith and the Biden-Harris DOJ disregarded the separation of powers to spy on their own political opposition. They didn't investigate a crime so much as just investigated the team. There was no crime committed. If Republicans had done this to Pelosi's phone tree, you could bet MSNBC would still be talking about it today. The part of our democracy apparently decided democracy works better when the other party's members don't know they're being watched. They hope nobody would notice because, after all, what they're doing here was probably illegal. Well, someone did notice. Now the only thing left is the world's most expensive game of, hey, who authorized this? And the honest answer is probably the president, but he doesn't know because back when Joe was the president, he was signing things with a machine while he ate tapioca pudding and took a nap.
13: 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I guess it's not available in Canada, eh?
22: If you're looking at the news this week from Wall Street, you probably noticed some of these tech stocks. 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
22: Halloween is on the way. The Shock Top Beer Brand Company just introduced a new candy corn beer. Ugh. I would serve that anytime I want my guests to leave. Maybe that's the point. I don't know. Anyway, in the meantime, back here in Texas, ladies and gentlemen, Democrat Senate hopeful James Tallarico. Well, his past keeps coming back to haunt him. All you have to do is find sound bites of him saying things like a year or two ago to back to the beginning of his career. And it's filled with sound, just a catalog of comments and quotes of him saying things he claims he no longer believes. Back in 2020, Texas Public Radio interview, James Tallarico said that putting police officers in public schools makes black and brown kids less safe. Blacks and browns aren't as safe, says Tallarico.
0: Adding more police officers to our schools, adding more guns to our classrooms, only adversely impacts our most vulnerable students, in particular our black and brown students. And so although folks want to kind of jump to an emotional response, like putting police officers in every classroom, that, according to the research, is going to make our students less safe.
22: There's so much I want to know. What research? What research are you talking about? Could you imagine a public school in the worst low-income inner-city neighborhoods in America with no police? Also, isn't it still, I know this is old news at this point, but it's still weird to describe them as brown kids, right? Hey, Pablo, you're a brown. What do you think? What do you think about this? Tyrell, you're a black. What are your thoughts? Well, that's how Democrats feel about you. They break you up into little subgroups. Joining us right now, senior editor at TexasScorecard.com, host of Daily Headlines, and the closest thing Austin, Texas has to a human smoke detector, Brandon Walton's joining the show. What's up, Brandon?
2: Hey, yeah, I kind of thought that as well, right? But I guess we're past that. It's sort of a, I don't know, I'm sort of not used to that either.
22: It's still bizarre to me when I, because this is Texas. There's a lot of Hispanics here. When you look at them, do you think, that's a brown person? Hey,
2: yeah, no. And that's, I guess, what the, that is, that that's now the politically correct term. I don't know.
22: I know we're beating a dead horse here, but person of color, okay. Colored person, very offensive. Man from China, perfectly acceptable. China, anyway, walk us through the tape here. Why did Tallarico say this? And what exactly, where does the research come from? Why does he think browns and blacks are less safe around cops?
2: Yeah, so this was from an interview on public radio back in 2020, where he was asked, I guess, about his thoughts on putting more police into schools in the wake of school shootings and school violence, which, you know, unfortunately we see even to this day. And, you know, you heard his response. He says, not only does he say that he doesn't think it's a good idea, but he goes even further to say that, oh, putting police in schools would actually harm, you know, as he put it, black and brown students, which, you know, I'm not really sure. There's a couple things you could either take away from this, right? Which is either one, what does he think that black and brown students would be primarily the people that the police would be going after? Would they be the problem in the schools? You know, what does that say about his assumptions there? Or does he just dislike police so much that he just imagines that they will indiscriminately start attacking minority students in the classroom? Either way, you know, it's not good. And, you know, as far as, you know, what studies he's talking about, you know, this was unsurprisingly, I don't think the interviewer even pushed back on that to give him any sort of answer to say, to ask him what he actually meant by that. So, we can only guess. But, you know, this is just another one of those strange things he said. I mean, he's somebody who has been pretty public about supporting, at least in the past, right before he was running for Senate, about supporting the defund the police movement in Austin and supporting candidates who supported that. And so, you know, now he's tried to come out there and say that, no, he's not against, he's against defunding the police. He's tried to say that. But, you know, again, this is just another one of those issues where it's like, you know, this was like 5-6 years ago that you're talking about this on the radio. Are you telling me that your opinion on that has changed in that time?
22: Right, exactly. It feels like this isn't so much a safety argument, just racial politics wearing a lanyard. I don't know any scenario. There's no low-income inner-city school in the state of Texas that doesn't have police in it, and yet I don't hear the parents of black and brown kids, black and brown kids, that's what we're supposed to call them, according to Democrats, telling us they don't want cops in the school.
2: No, I've not heard this at all. In fact, I think that we've seen that certainly there have been efforts over the past several years to even sort of strengthen schools and school security. And I think that that by and large has been something that parents who have children in these schools have welcomed. It's only, I guess, sort of far left ideologues like James Tallarico, who, you know, doesn't have kids, but he did serve as a, you know, he was a public school teacher for a couple years. You know, and by the way, this is the thing, is the story is sort of, it's to borrow a term from the left, it's a little bit of an intersectional story, too, because you've got not only talking about defunding the police, but, you know, keep in mind, James Tallarico was a teacher as well, and we remember what he did then. He was, you know, telling students to write Obama memoirs, celebrating Obama's election, and then telling them to text him at all hours of the night as well.
22: Yeah, and he said he thought that sex ed was the single most important thing kids mm-hmm. learn in school. And then he said, text me late at night. Here's my personal number, kids. Tallarico is not somebody I would trust around young children. But right, you were talking about the intersectionality of all the hot button issues in this election. Another one I think we're talking about cops in school would be Uvalde. Mm-hmm. The whole reason why it's Paxton versus Tallarico in the first place is because after Uvalde, that mass shooting, very sad story, Cornyn went out and helped Biden pass a gun control bill that wouldn't have prevented Uvalde, but it did kick Cornyn out of politics. Odd to think that now a similar controversy might prevent Tallarico from taking the Senate seat. Your thoughts?
2: Yes. I think that's it's an interesting point, too. And even, you know, the Uvalde tragedy happened a couple years after this James Tallarico interview. So you couldn't even, I've seen some people make the argument, well, maybe he was talking about that. No, that happened a couple years before. You know, this is just how he's been on this issue.
22: It's just how he is. Okay, at the same time, yeah. I don't entirely understand what happens at Tallarico's church. It's a weird place. There's now more than one undercover video of his minister. It's a woman at his church admitting, in the last video I saw, I think it was a week or two ago, we got a video of this woman saying, you know, Tallarico doesn't believe any of this centrist stuff. He's now saying he's not really a moderate. After he gets elected, he'll go back to being the way he was before this election started. Now there's undercover footage showing the minister at Tallarico's church admitting that it's a sanctuary church where they harbor illegal immigrants, particularly one from Guatemala. We don't have a lot of people who are religious here, she says. We're not a believer. Belief-based church, then what the hell is it? And by the way, while you're answering that question, tackle this one for me. Over and over again, liberals have told us churches shouldn't get all these special tax benefits, that they don't want Joel Osteen not paying his taxes. But isn't that it? They're benefiting from the same system here that they often criticize, aren't they?
2: Yes. And, you know, I really honestly, you know, when you're talking about, obviously, there's a lot of different denominations of Christianity, and I'm honestly hesitant to criticize them, you know, publicly. I understand there's obviously people can differ on little things.
22: Sure.
2: But in the case of this church, I mean,

0: What a weird church. All right. Well, anyway, yeah. Brandon, y'all are doing awesome work. I know it's, they say this is still a coin flip, they say. They think people on the left think Paxton and Beau French lose because they're too controversial. It's hard for me to believe we go from Trump winning the state by more than 10 points a couple of years ago to having a woke, far-left, vegan-pushing, illegal immigrant-harboring, fake Christian pastor as our new senator, but that's what they say is likely to happen. Your thoughts?
1: Look, I think that obviously this thing is coming down to Republicans needing to turn out people in 2024 to vote in the midterms, which is always a hard effort in any midterm to try to get those low propensity voters out. But, some of the polling, which I sort of take with a grain of salt, does show that as we've seen increased money spent on ads over the last couple of weeks, negative ads against Tallarico and for Paxton, you do see the negatives, Tallarico's negatives reflecting in the polling, increasing. And so these ads are having an effect. There's a lot of money that's going to be spent. Senate Leadership Fund, I think, now has booked $100 million in advertising. So, I don't think this is going to be a runaway for Democrats by any stretch.
0: Brandon Walton's the website, TexasScorecard.com. 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
2: It's never too early to learn that the government is a greedy piglet that suckles on a taxpayer's teat until they have sore, chapped nipples.
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5: A new report from the health industry claims certain areas of the country have more known cases of Alzheimer's disease than other places. Like, for example, Congress, right? You probably knew that. I can't help but notice when the woke do something, it always makes you laugh. Massachusetts, there's a place there called Greenfield. Welcome to 2026, America, where the virus is gone, the CDC's moved on, but this little town in Massachusetts, well, they haven't seen a COVID case in months, and yet for some reason a lesbian bar there is still running an N95 dress code like it's the fall of Saigon and Dr. Fauci is their mayor. The place is called the Last Ditch Bar and Arts Venue. Apparently, it's a, what is this? It's a lesbian sports bar. They decided to do something very radical. Not serve beer, not play a song written after 1994. They made masks optional. Only one day a week, on Saturday, one night. The announcement was so tender, it should have come with a weighted blanket. Listen to this. I'm going to read this to you. It is with love we inform our disabled divas we will be opening Saturday nights as mask optional. Love, divas, optional, Saturday. Guys, people were furious when they got the news. The comments arrived like a SWAT team made of tote bags. The comments included things like, just say you're being complicit in a mass disabling event. People like you kill disabled people in the name of your own leisure. I hope your venue gets firebombed. Wow. Yeah, firebombed. Because someone might breathe near a rum and coke on a Saturday evening in a town with no COVID, 5 years after the credits on the pandemic have already finished rolling. Guys, this is not public health. This is community theater with a body count in the group chat. Apparently, woke women didn't beat COVID. They adopted it. They gave it pronouns. They gave it a mission statement in a booth by the window. In most of the country, we took the mask off and went back to living a long time ago. Some of us never really wore a mask in the first place. But this crowd took the mask off, stared at their own face, panicked, and then put it back on like it was a personality disorder. Look, I get it. I'd rather not look at a lesbian with a 5 o'clock shadow while I'm trying to eat a Reuben sandwich and drink a cocktail, but at any rate, the policy still stuck. And then came the apology. The apology read like a hostage video filmed in a gender studies seminar. We're very sorry for our passive and dismissive tone of our change to the norms and schedule impacting the most intersectional of us all. The most intersectional of us all. They actually said that. That's not a customer. That's a Venn diagram with a bar tab. Anyway, now they're walking it back. If you're upset, guys, they apologize. They're sorry. They also offer accountability for racism, misogyny, transphobia, ableism, homophobia, lesbian phobia, and any other discrimination we may have forgotten. They put that in the statement. I'm guessing they're not apologizing to Christians if they were offensive to you, but to everyone else, this list is like a Mad Lib written by someone who thinks fun is a microaggression. Could you imagine three housemates in their mid-20s open this bar after two local queer bars closed? So we need more queer bars. So somebody named Asa Rosario, a drag performer who uses it, its pronouns, wanted a stage for her, it and its friends. I'm sorry. And so they opened up this bar. It's more like a clown college. Oh, by the way, one of them enrolled in clown school, too. Yeah, of course they did. The business model was already Cirque du Soleil with a sneeze guard, so why not? This is a real place for lesbians and drag queens to come together wearing COVID masks while they drink Long Island iced teas. Isn't this basically woke economics in a nutshell? Open a bar, ban joy, lecture the customers, go broke, then accuse capitalism of the homicide you committed with a list of all your sins. We were ableist and transphobic. We're sorry. We lifted the Saturday mask rules because the rent was due and we wanted to see if more people would come in here, but it upset the handful of people that weren't coming in so much that we walked back the rules and issued a public apology. The sex difference punchline kind of writes itself. Gay men spent the AIDS years treating caution like a suggestion and Saturday night like a contact sport. But a bunch of lesbian activists treated a retired respiratory virus like a religion and a nightclub like it was an ICU. Tell me again how men and women are exactly the same. Gender is a social construct. No, it's clearly not. Look how different gays and lesbians are. One group risks the hangover. The other group is terrified of bad Yelp reviews. Kind of the same energy with women's sports, isn't it? You need a female space built for women, then annexed by ideology, then policed by the most exhausting person in the room until the original point of this thing is a memorial plaque. Yeah, women only spaces. Unless a guy says he's a woman, then he's allowed in here. These guys wanted their own league. Oh, I'm sorry. These gals wanted their own league. Then they became they thems. And instead they got a seminar. They wanted a bar. They got a biosafety level with a DJ. The trophy case and the tap handle both ended up in the same place, being held hostage by people who thinks fairness is violence and oxygen is optional. How does anyone spend an evening in a room like this? Every joke is a tripwire. Every sip is a referendum. Why would you want to go out on a Saturday night to a place where they're still wearing masks? If Saturday night is a moral emergency because no one has a mask on, that's not a bar. That's just a faculty meeting with sticky floors. Normal people go out to bars to forget their problems. These people go out to bars to do an inventory of their problems, to rank them and list them, and threaten arson if the ranking changes after 9 p.m. The last-ditch lesbian bar didn't fail because America's cruel. It failed because a subculture turned community care into a protection racket and then acted shock when the protected racket couldn't pay the rent. If your nightlife requires a respirator and an apology template and a clown school alumni network, you don't have a bar. You have a support group that sells beer by accident. The pandemic ended. America moved on. Saturday night survived. The virus clocked out. The only thing still contagious in Greenfield, Massachusetts, is the idea that other people's lungs are your emotional support animal. Lesbians, if you can hear me, take the mask off. The COVID nonsense ended years ago. Enjoy your life. Take in a deep breath. You're going to live. It's going to be okay.
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5: Okay, so this is remarkable. I was amazed at this. Apparently, Peloton unveiled a foldable treadmill. If you're keeping track of things that fold, there's the new iPhone, this treadmill, Jackson Dart's leg, and the Republican Party. Let's segue from that to this. Ladies and gentlemen, maybe by now you've heard all that the Democrats need to do, we've been told, this election cycle is appeal to average people in middle America with kitchen table issues and moderate centrist positions. And it kind of seems like they just can't do that, which is great, frankly. I mean, I certainly think it is. This election season, Democrats are treating extremists like Hassan Piker like he's just some misunderstood youth are the same party that spent years lecturing everyone about the norms now finds themselves explaining why their rising stars are sharing stages and live streams with a guy whose greatest hits include saying America deserved 9/11 and Hamas is better than Israel. And look, the comments just keep stacking up. If it's not Hassan Piker, it's James Tallarico hanging out with his extremist pastor. Joining us right now, the creator of Power of the Future, a guy actually talking about people who still have dirt under their fingernails who work for a living. He built an organization to fight for energy workers in small towns who got crushed when activism showed up and took away their regular jobs and replaced them with, well, outsourced labor. Joining us right now, Mr. Daniel Turner. How you doing, brother?
18: Tanny's always good with you on your program, and this is a great topic, right? It ties into, even though it's not energy related per se, the mentality behind these folks, the Hassan Pikers, the central planning is what funded a lot of the climate movement, which punished American energy workers. It's the same idea.
5: Yeah, you're absolutely right about that. Hassan Piker, for those that don't know who he is, he is a, if I'm not mistaken, is he Turkish? Is that right? And he, it doesn't matter. He's an American, but he's very interested in Middle Eastern values, Middle Eastern communist values, which is why, besides saying that America deserved 9/11, he's also recently said things like this.
19: I will throw you in prison. Okay. I want to put you physically behind a prison. I want Chinese style communism to happen inside of the Democratic Party right now, okay? I want to do cultural revolution when I see that.
5: Now, it's hard to believe it, but Michigan, a state that I think Donald Trump won by a considerable lead over Kamala Harris in the last election, well, the Democrats there have now chosen this guy to be their Senate candidate. Is he actually polling well?
18: You know, I'm curious to see what happens in that race. I got to think there's an awful lot of just regular Michiganders, especially African-American ones, who are not just, they're just not going to fall for this. You know, they're very uncomfortable with radical Islam. They're very uncomfortable with this idea that we should throw you in prison for thought crimes, right? What this quote that you just played, he wants to throw them in prison, not because of a crime they committed. He wants to throw them in prison because he doesn't think that they are following his ideas enough, right? His vision of the way the Democrat Party should operate or the way politicians should function. There's a lot of Michiganders. I mean, there's a lot of imports from the third world who agree with this. Don't get me wrong, but I gotta hope that they're the minority. I mean, that's why all eyes are on Michigan. This is just a lot of absolute insanity that is the antithesis of our Constitution. But there's a big red flag, though, out there, Kenny, which people aren't talking about. And I'm a keen observer of human nature, and I know this world well. A lot of these militant Muslims who hate America and think we deserve 9/11, et cetera, Mamdani in New York, Abdul al-Sayed, Hassan Piker, when are we just going to acknowledge that they're like closeted homosexuals? Right, they are closeted, repressed homosexuals. They would get stoned in their imam by their imam in their mosque if they came out of the closet. So they direct their anger elsewhere. I mean, these guys are very obviously gay, and I got no problem with that. But I do have a problem with the fact that you can't be gay because of your Allah's, you know, like poison pill. But you're going to take it out on America, and I mean, come on, just like kind of look at the way they dress and act like, you know, maybe even your candidate there in Texas who is not Muslim. He's deeply devout Christian. But these guys are very clearly homosexual and they're repressed, and repressed homosexuals can be a threat to other people.
5: Yeah, I mean, there's a lot to be said about that. James Tallarico's pastor is in a new undercover video from the Daily Wire, saying Jesus did not die for our sins. This woman is slandering the Virgin Mary. She says, we have no way of knowing if Jesus even really existed. That's kind of a weird thing for the reverend of a Presbyterian church to say, but I don't know. I get the impression this isn't a real church, is it?
18: Yeah, this pastor has to be careful because she's going to burn in hell. And this is her warning if she's listening or her followers are listening. The Jesus who did not exist in her mind very clearly told the Pharisees that it would be better to hang a millstone around your neck than throw yourself in the river than to lead people astray. So she is not on the outside looking in saying, hey, as someone on the outside, I hate religion. I hate Christianity. I think it's all BS. She decided to join the church. She decided to seek out ordination. She decided to head up a congregation so that she could poison it from within, which is what all communists do, right? They don't start their own organization. They enter UT Austin and then they try to change the university from within, right? They enter the Democrat Party and change it from within. The FBI, and clearly she entered the church for the sole purpose of destroying church. I don't know how the Presbyterian Church works anymore. I don't know if they don't have a pope, but someone's got to be in charge. And whoever the hell is in charge, if you have Pastor Pam out there saying Jesus didn't really exist and this is all BS, but come to church on Sunday and throw $10 in the basket, this woman is leading people to hell. And if you allow that to happen, bishop, archbishop, whatever title you have, you too are jeopardizing your soul. And hey, jeopardize your soul for all I care. It's not mine, but that's a really big gamble to risk. So, you know, Pascal had that wager. Go for it if you want, but just know I don't think Jesus has an awful lot of tolerance when it comes to this.
5: All right, Barack Obama's pastor in Chicago back in the day was Reverend Jeremiah Wright. And our older listeners, people that remember the 2008-2009 era of American politics, remember all the controversial stuff this guy said. There was a lot. I mean, suffice to say, he had a lot to say about race and white people. And this was supposed to be Obama's longtime pastor, spiritual mentor. A lot of people wondered if that would cost him the election. It did not. But that was a national election with the first ever black president. James Tallarico is not the first anything. It feels like he has a similar controversy weighing on his shoulders. With his religious, so-called religious leader in deep red Texas, or at least slightly red Texas, do you think it'll matter here?
18: I think it will matter huge, and I think you have to go for the kill at this point. These should be the only ads you run. Yes, oil prices are high, and that's ridiculous, and there are things that are not working great right now, and et cetera, et cetera. But is the alternative a closeted homosexual vegan who wants to end oil and gas in Texas, who wants to confiscate your guns, and who tells people that Jesus was non-binary and God is transgender? And that's the alternative. And you can say, like, I don't like, you know, the James Paxton. I don't like the fact that there's a lot there to unravel. But this is the alternative. And it's one or the other, right? This nonsense that, like, I'm going to vote for the devil to send a message. The only message you're going to send is you're going to empower evil people with more to lord over you. And people like James Tallarico and Abdul Al-Sayed, if they get power, what do they want to do? They want to throw you in jail, right? They made it very, very clearly. They want to ban your oil and gas. They want to take away your guns. So that is what you are voting. You can be angry about the state of the economy and beef prices, but does that mean you vote for the devil? And these people who use religion to bastardize our values, that is diabolical. James Tallarico going to church and talking about this stuff under the cross is pure diabolical, and I would rather die than get in bed with the devil, and I think a lot of Texans feel the same way.
5: The website, powerthefuture.com. The voice right now you're hearing, Daniel Turner. If you work in the oil and gas industry, you owe it to yourself to follow him on social media. I thank you for your time this afternoon, Daniel. To the rest of you, I got to run. We'll be back bright and early tomorrow morning for more of What You Bought at Radio.

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0: sprinkled in the bowels of the Armstrong and Getty Communications compound. And hey, y'all, welcome to the show. We're in the middle of the week already. Joe's on his golf vacation. He'll be calling in a bit later. We've got plenty of news for you, some good guests, bring you up to speed on everything in the last 24 hours or so in the world and in our lives and in our hearts, mostly in our hearts. I'm going to have my first sip of coffee for the day. Hold on just a second. Putting a little cream in it. I know. Mock me for the cream. Everybody does. My brother always shakes his head in disappointment when he sees me put cream in coffee.
1: Did you pull the creamer out of your purse? Is that...
0: Right, exactly. I stir it with the tip of my high heels.
2: Mm. Jack Armstrong loves coffee.
0: And puts cream in it.
1: Look at your whole demeanor just changed right there after that first sip.
0: I know. I know. I like it better that way. Did I pull it out of my purse? That's pretty funny. I'll have to send that along to my brother. He'll enjoy that as a, something he can throw around at Thanksgiving or whatever the next time he sees me drink coffee with cream in it.
1: Glad to provide.
0: You know what I would like to have on as a guest, Hanson? I don't know who it would be or where we'd find them. I would like to have somebody explain to me the whole diplomacy thing. Joe's better at that than I am understanding it. I don't know. Do they accomplish anything with all these speeches and meetings in front of each other? Does anything happen at all? Or is it, you know, the New York media getting excited because all these heavyweights are in New York and their traffic's bad and they like speeches? But does anything actually happen? I feel like nothing ever happens out of these speeches. Trump threatening to annihilate an entire nation, a big country, is, got some attention later in the day. It just should have. It's a pretty big deal. He's said it like 20 times over the last 7 months, so I'm not sure it means a whole lot. But his negotiators, Witkoff and Jared Kushner, met with Iranian dudes. Of course, it's all dudes. They would never let a woman be in charge of anything in that country, despite the fact that our... I won't go down that road. But they met for like 3 hours on the sidelines there in whatever building that is, the UN building. 3 hours of negotiating there, and I don't know. Let's see if anything happens out of that. And then President Xi flies in. I think he lands tonight at the White House, the leader of China, and they're going to have a white tie dinner, state dinner thingy, and talk about all these things. And again, does this mean anything? Does Trump will press President Xi on AI or the fact that they've been helping Iran? Okay, what's he going to say? And is President Xi going to say, oh, and he said something to me? I don't know. I don't know that I feel like anything happens out of these meetings. Is it all show or is it actually something you can point to as progress? I don't know. I don't feel like I see it on a regular basis. I did see, we'll have to play this clip. I'll have to have you get it, Hanson. The leader of the Armed Services Committee, Republican, yesterday said, I don't think we should be inviting President Xi to our country, allowing him to come to the White House. The way he's helping Iran with munitions and targeting our troops and our barracks and all that sort of stuff, I don't think we should be having them at the White House. And I lean that direction. I don't understand this. Donald Trump said 50 times yesterday, President Xi and I have a great relationship. I don't know why he thinks that that is a feather in his cap or means something or is something to be proud of, or the guys, the President Xi isn't just full of crap and is going to pretend to like you and then steal all our technology and try to beat us at AI and dump cheap electric cars in this hemisphere and all that sort of stuff. I don't get the whole good relationship thing. So if you are the sort of person that studied diplomacy at that level or know somebody who did, go ahead, contact Mike Hanson, our executive producer, and we'll talk to you. And you can try to convince me that these meetings mean anything. A little more on that topic we'll get to later. A couple other things I want to talk about. We've brought this up a bunch of times. The reason I'm so into the story is because I have a personal friend who I've known for many, many years, and I've known his son since he was a little tiny kid, and his son ended up in rehab because of Kratom, this little tiny bottle that they were selling at every convenience store right next to the 5-hour energy drink and all the other Slim Jims and all the other crap you shouldn't buy at a convenience store. But it was bought as some sort of labeled as an energy drink or calms you down or I don't know what it was supposed to do. But it gets you addicted to heroin-style drugs, where it's as addictive as a heroin. And in all kinds of people are in rehab because of it, and a couple of people died. College students died this week, and so kratom is in the news a lot. And I want to talk more about that later. If you think it's not a big deal, I've got a personal experience. Just, I mean, it has turned this family upside down, this story. And he was so angry that this stuff was available at the convenience store just down the street. And he has gone into convenience stores and seen it's on the shelf and said, do you realize that stuff is addictive and against the law now? So California passed a law. I think it's county by county, though. And the federal government has finally put it on whatever stage one bad for you list. And so it's slowly going away. But gas station heroin, there's a couple of different drugs that are being discussed as gas station heroin. But this kratom is really, really bad for you. A little more on that later. Couple of dead college kids because of something you can buy at the gas station is not good. How are we so ridiculously careful with like our milk and cheese and stuff like that and what gets approved for sale? Just like over the top ridiculous on stuff like that. But then let something like kratom slip through the cracks and end up in a convenience store down the street where your kid's buying a Monster and a kratom to try to study for the test tonight. On AI, we got a couple of really interesting things that I think will be a different look at that story for you coming up a little bit later. Lots of meetings across the country, including locally on the Flock cameras, the government tracking everywhere you go all the time. And I haven't heard a story yet, I don't think, of a city hall meeting where the crowd was in favor of these things. People seem to be overwhelmingly, or at least majority, against these sorts of things. And we got more on that coming up a little later. I'm against them. Joe's for them for some reason. He wants the government spying, I guess. I'll let him speak for himself when he's here. And then one other story. This is why polling doesn't work. This is why polling has got a problem. So latest polling, Fox News poll, very respected poll on data centers. 70% of Americans don't want a data center anywhere near them. Then they ask the question, what if not having a data center near you would lead to China winning the AI race? And all of a sudden, another 30% say, well, I would change my mind about that. That's why polling doesn't work, is because of the questions never having enough information in there. So it turns out if people are worried that China is going to beat us at AI, they're much more open-minded to a data center being near you. And as we were talking about the other day, and the National Review's been pointing out a lot, there's a data center near you now, probably. Certainly, if you live in an urban area, there have been giant data centers near you for years. And you use them every single day, and you didn't even know where they were there, and you don't care. But some of the Fox poll stuff is pretty darn interesting. So we'll get into that also. We got to get to Katie's headlines. But first, we need to start the show officially so we don't get in trouble with the FCC. I'm Jack Armstrong. He's Joe Getty. On this, it is Wednesday, August 23rd, the year 2026. I'm sorry, September 23rd, the year 2026. We are Armstrong and Getty, and we approve of this program. Let's start the show at, ladies and germs, Mark.
3: Joy Behar has officially sold her longtime home in Sag Harbor, causing the locals to change the town's name to Harbor.
0: I knew that was going to be the joke.
3: Great joke.
0: Usually I can't see it coming with Gutfeld. But that time I knew he was going to work SAG in there somehow with poor Joy Behar. You know, gravity gets to us all. We can't, you know, what are you supposed to do? I can't wait to get to this story. Have you seen this one? The lesbian bar in Massachusetts. Are you on this story, Katie? You look like maybe you are.
1: Yep.
0: This lesbian bar who decide to finally get rid of their mask mandate. So there was a gay bar that still had a mask mandate, and it has splintered the queer community in that city and beyond. People very angry that they're dropping the mask mandate at the bar. And some of the writing around that is hilarious. Can you believe there was a bar somewhere in America where they still had a mask mandate? Not just that people were still wearing a mask in there, but it was mandated. And when they dropped the mandate, some people just went nuts that it's too soon, I guess, to drop the masks because of COVID or whatever. But some of the writing around it is very entertaining. We'll get to that. Katie's headlines are next. You can text us anytime at 415-295-KFTC.
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1: We're just talking about kratom, so I don't want to be all drugs all the time, but I came across this article about marijuana, mental illness, and violence, with more studies showing that the modern marijuana can make young people give them psychosis and make them violent and all kinds of stuff. It's not, it's not your dad or grandpa's hippie lettuce from Woodstock, the stuff that is out there and people are smoking. It's a different thing now. I don't know why we can't wake up to that, but
2: yeah.
1: Maybe we'll get into that. If the point of the show is to scare you all day long, which I don't think it is, let's find out what people are reporting the headlines with Katie Green.
2: All right. Well, the alphabet networks are, of course, talking about the media ban, starting with ABC. DOJ defends White House news ban, saying access is, quote, a privilege. CNN, defending the reporter ban, Justice Department argues stories on Trump's ballroom project and Iran war could threaten national security. And on NBC, CNN, Politico, and MS Now to face off with Trump administration in court over White House ban.
1: We're going to have somebody on later this hour just to walk us through what the legal proceedings are going to be today, because it's going to be in a, there's a hearing today around that whole thing. I haven't been worked up at one moment through this whole thing. Trump announcing, okay, here we go. Now everybody's going to claim he's the next Hitler. Because it's a Hitler sort of thing to do. It won't last. Some court is going to step in and force it the other direction. But anyway, we'll nail down what the legal levers are going to be later this hour.
2: From the New York Times, Iran's president to address world leaders after Trump's threat. Yesterday, how he said we should just annihilate.
1: Send them to hell. Et cetera. Those very leaders, some of the leaders from Iran, not the supreme leader. Nobody even knows if he's alive. But some of the top guys at Iran are going to be speaking at the UN General Assembly today. So we'll see what they have to say.
2: From the Washington Post, AI leaders say that the U.S. and China need to make a deal, but that probably won't happen.
1: Yeah, that's what I was talking about earlier.
2: Yep.
1: Does anything come out of these white tie dinners or these UN speeches? Or is it just fluff? And if it's just fluff, why does anybody pay any attention to it?
2: From Reuters, U.S. halts Obamacare enrollment for over 760,000 enrollees claiming fraud.
1: Yeah. How about that? 750,000 people on there were on there fraudulently or they didn't exist at all. And the money was going to somebody somehow. If that's all accurate, well, good.
2: From the Wall Street Journal, an epidemic of quarterback injuries is already rewriting the NFL season. Starters in 2 weeks.
1: Whoa, I didn't realize it was that many. That poor guy for the Giants. Did you see that energy? Anybody see that video?
2: Yes.
1: Oh, the way his leg goes all rubbery and bent is not good. Yeah, that's that is definitely one of the problems with the NFL. That's what Joe said, because he's a 49ers fan. He said, everything's fantastic until one injury, and then your whole season is different.
2: Yeah. From USA Today, Merriam-Webster Dictionary added 1,400 new words, many of which are inspired by social media culture.
1: Okay, we'll have to go through some of those words later. That's always fun.
2: Is it fun, though? Is it fun, or is it a glimpse into the decaying of the decaying society?
1: Yeah, well, I like to understand, be able to understand my teenagers when they talk.
2: Fair enough. Study finds

0: governor in California talking about unlicensed vendors that we got in California. And it's a problem around the country. I thought one interesting stat that I came up with yesterday. L.A., Los Angeles, has 50,000 street vendors. 50,000. How many have permits? 687. Three figures of 50,000 street vendors have any sort of permit. Did you know that? That's crazy. Anyway, we'll get to a bunch of news coming up. Hope you can stay with us.
1: Armstrong and Getty.
2: I'm still going for it, even with higher stroke risk from atrial fibrillation, an irregular heartbeat not caused by a heart valve problem. 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
1: The President and First Lady will be on the tarmac at Joint Base Andrews to greet President Xi and his wife as soon as their plane lands this evening. The last time we saw that, President Obama did it 11 years ago when he welcomed the late Pope Francis to the U.S. It's an indication of just how high the stakes are during this three-day summit, which really kicks into high gear tomorrow.
2: I'm going to have to ask Joe this later when he calls in. Joe's not here today. He's on a golf trip, and he'll be back on Friday. But I'm leaning toward this is all crap. All of these speeches and meetings and white tie dinners and 21-gun salutes are crap and nothing happens. So I've got dueling articles I was just reading during the commercial break. Washington Post claiming that it's a lot of pomp, but also behind the scenes important AI discussions. Really? The Wall Street Journal going with it's mostly pomp. All the discussions have been around, you know, how long the dinner is and who comes through what door and all that sort of stuff, with very little details of any kind about any big topic happening. I think it's all crap. I think maybe I'm leaning toward the whole UN thing, all the speeches, the white tie dinner, all of it is just crap. Doesn't mean anything. That's where I currently sit on that story. And we'll get into that more later. But you're going to see a lot of coverage of it as people act like it means something. She and his wife will land at the tarmac, and I guess Donald Trump, breaking tradition, which means nothing, is going to meet them on the tarmac instead of in front of the White House, which is rarely seen, and all that sort of crap. I just don't believe it means anything. And they'll walk in through the military, and the band will play, and there'll be a 21-gun salute, and they'll eat some fish, and more on that later. So I touched on this story I find very interesting. Headline from the Boston Globe. A lesbian bar in Greenfield, Massachusetts, eased its stringent mask mandate, a decision that has splintered the queer community in the city and beyond. Yes, there is a bar somewhere in America where they were still making people wear masks. It was mandated. You couldn't be in the bar without a mask. By the time of the Last Ditch's monthly community meeting, ooh, the Last Ditch. I love that as the name of a dive bar. I would have got hammered at the Last Ditch, sitting there in the middle of the afternoon on a beautiful day in the dark with a bunch of other miserable people, probably unemployed, complaining about life at the Last Ditch. Meet you at the Last Ditch. Oh, I'll be there. Ah, that's a great name for the bar. They had a meeting on September 11th. Only one of the original founders was still involved. The two others stepped back from daily operations a month before, citing various pressures and health issues. One had enrolled in clown school. That's one of my favorite paragraphs from the story. One of the people involved in the mask mandate was no longer there to argue it because they had enrolled in clown school. It is with love we inform our immunocompromised disabled divas that we'll be opening Saturday night as mask optional, wrote The Last Ditch. Previously, patrons were required to wear a well-fitted K95 mask or better at all times. Or better? Remember K95 masks were like the best mask you could get and hard to find anywhere at the time of COVID, which is now 3, 4, 5 years ago when you actually need to wear a mask. You need to wear a K95 mask or better at all times to be in the Last Ditch.
3: Got a bunch of people walking around in like gas masks.
2: In October or in September of 2026. The new policy was not received with love. Just say you're being complicit in a mask disabling event and get over it, wrote one commentator on the website after the announcement from The Last Ditch, which again is a great name for a dive bar. People like you kill disabled people in the name of your own leisure and convenience, posted another. This is such a great example of the woke eating each other.
3: Man.
2: Because you can't be far enough down that road ever. You relax the mask mandate 4 years after COVID, and people say things like, people like you kill disabled people in the name of your own leisure and convenience. All right.
3: Gosh, all right.
2: The thread grew to 442 comments, some supportive, but many furious. The people running the bar were accused of being ableist, eugenicist, even for relaxing their signature policy in the face of what commentators consider an ongoing pandemic. Greenfield hasn't reported a single COVID case in more than 2 months. I don't know what counts as a pandemic in their world, and to call it an ongoing pandemic. try to wrap your head around this. This is some, the lesbian part is really just, you can leave that out. But if you like that part of the story, that's fine. But the fact that there's a bar where the people still gather and act like the pandemic is active in 2026. This is like the Japanese soldier on the island in 1960 still fighting World War II. I mean, this is crazy talk. 2 days later, the last ditch, the bar posted an apology. We're sorry for our passive and dismissive tone of our change to the norms and schedule impacting the most intersectional of us. Impacting the most intersectional of us. Management wrote on Instagram, we understand everyone faces different intersections and we are always working to consider all needs fully. But you find out when you're woke that you cannot possibly meet everyone's needs all the time. And it's a last ditch. It's a last ditch effort to try to please everyone. Once again, this paragraph from the article is just too good. By the time of the last ditch monthly community meeting, many had left. One had enrolled in clown school, which is just too good.
3: That's almost too perfect. Is that real?
2: No kidding. No kidding. Well, that's what Joe's been saying forever. You can't satire or parody this stuff because it's like an episode of Portlandia. It is really like an episode of, you can picture Fred Armisen writing this script for an episode. I'm sorry, I can't be here. I've enrolled in clown school and walking out of the room. Oh my God. So the Boston Globe stopped by the bar now that they've relaxed their mask mandate in almost the year 2027. Just after midnight, one patron is left at the bar, a regular who works at the Mexican restaurant next door. She wonders aloud, holding a Lady Gaga themed night, but said Gaga is canceled because Gaga is a Zionist. So they were going to have a Lady Gaga night there at the gay bar where they still mandated masks, but they canceled it because somebody decided Lady Gaga is a Zionist, which she is not.
3: Well, clearly.
2: You can't be perfect enough for this crowd.
3: No.
2: Oh, that is hilarious. I wonder at what point it left to their own devices. When they would have stopped wearing masks, K95 or better. So you couldn't have shown up in one of those flimsy masks that we all wore to the grocery store just to, like, you know,
3: cut up an old T-shirt
2: just to satisfy the policy where we're all just, you know, we all remember the flimsy masks, which turned out to be practically worthless, and people would wear them under their chin, chin diaper.
3: Right.
2: And nobody would bust you on it. So you could be in the convenience store with the chin diaper on. Because it satisfied the stupid rule that everybody knew was stupid and wasn't doing anything anyway. It was such a fantasy land at the time.
3: My favorite were the people that wore them just above their upper lip.
2: It's by the mask on their chin or under their nose or whatever.
3: Going to clown school because this is clearly a circus.
2: Yeah, the whole world's a circus now. I might as well learn to be a clown. when in Rome, do as the Romans do. When in a circus, be a clown.
3: Right.
2: I can't believe they had a dive lesbian bar where they're still making you wear a K95 or better mask. And then when they tried to drop the policy, people went crazy.
3: And I just looked at this article. I love it because the picture they used, all these people are sitting right next to each other at a bar. And what do you do at a bar? You drink. So what are they doing? They're taking the masks off.
2: Oh, right. Right. That whole thing at the restaurant where. Yeah, you got to take off the mask when you get to the booth anyway, because obviously you can't eat through the mask. Yeah, that's pretty funny. I hadn't even thought about that. So they're all sitting at the bar with the masks down, drinking, but angry if they drop the mask mandate.
3: Right.
2: God, that is so insane. That is so insane. So much of this intersectional stuff is 100, not mostly or partially or anything. It is 100% performative of just an indication of the kind of person you are. So if you want to hang on to the mask mandate and you fight it and you get really angry when they try to drop it, it's an indication that I'm further down the road of fighting ableism and standing up for Palestine and all these different things than you are because you want to drop the mask mandate, which is meaningless anyway.
3: What a crap race to be in.
2: Yeah, no kidding. No kidding. What a crap race to participate in. Oh, my God. I'm glad you saw that picture because I had missed that. That is really great.
3: Yeah.
2: And then the fact that they canceled Lady Gaga, who, if you don't know, is going around. She's an up with Palestine, but apparently not enough.
3: Oh,
2: she's a Zionist.
3: Clearly.
2: She didn't say something strong enough. Wow. Good luck with that. I almost want to hang out at that bar just for the entertainment and listen to people argue about these various things. That is so good. What was that one quote from that person? I don't know if this is the person that ended up going to clown school to pursue their career.
3: Life's dream.
2: People like you kill disabled people in the name of your own leisure and convenience.
3: Mm.
2: There you go.
3: Do we?
2: Boom. Do we? Oh, that is good. So, Katie mentioned earlier, you got five starting quarterbacks have gone down with injuries already, and we're two games into the season. 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

0: The AP, of course, was the photographer on scene when President Trump was had an assassination attempt in Philadelphia, or in Pennsylvania, and they took that iconic photo that President Trump now hangs in the White House of him being victorious, right, with the bloody face. So President Trump really cares about cameras, and I think that's what makes what all of the news outlets have done today, both the video outlets and the photography outlets, very notable. They are, again, hitting him where they know it hurts.
1: And with that, I have my notes here that I'm supposed to take questions from CNN and Politico. Anybody from CNN and Politico here? No? Okay. All right.
2: I heard they got big laughs. I don't know if that sounded like big laughs, but maybe the camera or the microphone wasn't pointed the right direction. That was J.D. Vance yesterday. So you probably heard the story over the weekend. Trump banned MS Now, CNN, and Politico. Are those the three? It doesn't really make any difference because this isn't going to stand up. He banned them all from covering him because he doesn't like the stuff that they write. And some of it is, to my mind, ridiculous, but that's what the press gets to do. This won't last. I feel like this is similar to Trump vowing to eliminate the entire country of Iran yesterday at the UN. He says these sorts of things and, you know, and then they go away. And maybe he shouldn't say those sorts of things, but I don't react as strongly as some people do to all these things. It did allow the media to go on and on about the First Amendment and how he's an authoritarian and he's trying to stifle free speech and all these different sorts of stuff. Again, I don't think it's going to stand legally, and that's what's happening today, is there's actually going to be a legal challenge, and we're going to, in just a few minutes, talk to a reporter about what the ins and outs are of that whole thing, how that works. But, you know, Trump gets a fair amount of mileage out of, he is the 1000% version of as long as they spell your name right. They absolutely believe that old saying about press. It doesn't matter what they say about you. As long as they spell your name right, that any press about you is always a good thing. Joe and I have had press about us that wasn't a good thing. So we don't agree, that it's always a good thing. But Trump definitely believes it. And so as long as they're talking about me, I'm the center of it. That's a good thing. And he loved the fact that for the last 3 days, a lot of mainstream media has been talking endlessly about the media ban that he announced on whatever day that was over the weekend. So we'll check in on the politics of that in a little bit. In hour two, I do want to let me know when we get our reporter, okay? In hour two, I definitely want to get into this Kratom story. Got a couple of college kids that died, unfortunately, from this drug that you could, maybe still can, depending on where you live, get in convenience stores. So that's an interesting thing. What specifically, if it happens at all, will Trump and Xi be discussing around AI in the big state dinner that begins tonight at the White House? And again, I don't expect anything concrete or important to come out of that. We got a couple of interesting AI stories for you. And I was just touching on this a little bit, doing some research since Katie brought it up earlier in the hour. You got five starting quarterbacks in the NFL that are hurt and aren't going to play either for a while or maybe the whole season, depending on their injuries. And that is, that's a tough thing for the most popular television show in America. Imagine if sitcoms were like that, you know? First season of a big TV show that everybody likes and the star player gets hurt the first episode. And I'm sorry, Ted Danson will not be on Cheers this season because he blew out his ACL. That would hurt your ratings. Luckily, that does not happen in the world of sitcoms. It's Fat Bear season again. We got Fat Bear Week going on. We'll check in on that story. Should I abandon the idea that we're going to have our... Just give up on it? Oh, okay. Well, that's unfortunate. I thought we were going to have our reporter, and apparently we weren't. Well, then, what did he do? He just decided not to show up? Does he realize that he is dead to me now?
3: He heard about your creamer thing, and he was like, nope.
2: Does he realize that he is dead to me? He is dead to us. Because that's the way we do it, Katie. If you ever don't show up on us, you're dead to us. Mm. There's no getting back.
3: Rest in peace.
2: Yep, exactly. Yeah, the number of texts that I've gotten about my putting cream in my coffee and how they're disappointed in me and they didn't know that about me and they'll never listen to me the same way.
3: Oh,
2: they'll never listen to me comment on things the same way now that they know I put cream in my coffee.
3: It's a little dramatic.
2: I don't know. Like Joe said,
3: it's not like you busted out like a foamer and, you know, did your little foam milk with some whipped cream. It could have been worse.
2: No, I don't do that.
3: You don't have pumpkin spice in your pocket along with your pie fork, so I think you're okay.
2: And I will not drink flavored coffee either. I do draw the line there.
3: Yeah.
2: Where is our clip of Gavin Newsom with his big promise about the whole homeless thing? You know which clip that is? I can just read this because I came across this information yesterday. So we had Katie Grimes on from the California Globe. She's been reporting on Gavin Newsom since he was mayor of San Francisco. And she said him running, and not against Republicans, but against other Democrats, he's got a lot of stuff out there that is going to be hung around his neck by Kamala Harris or Josh Shapiro or whoever ends up running against him. In 2023, Gavin Newsom, the governor of California, said, "We're deploying 1,200 units that will be constructed in a matter of months, not years, for homeless people to live in." Go ahead and play it, Michael.
4: And so what we are doing is we're deploying these 1,200 plus units. You can see these units are not just in every case for one individual, multiple individuals in these units. We're hoping to get them constructed in a matter of months, not years. I wanted to say the summer, my staff said press will attack us if we fall short, so we are saying the fall.
2: Yeah, we're building these 1,200 units for the homeless, going to be constructed in months, not years. I wanted to stay this summer, but my staff said, well, the press will attack us if we fall short, so we're going to say in months instead of like in weeks. It's 2026. It's 3.5 years later after he said that. None of the 1,200 units and the $750 million taxpayer dollars gone. Nobody knows where they are. That is one of many, many examples. Isn't that unbelievable? Nobody cares about your tax money, man. Nobody cares. We got more on the way in hour two. If you miss it, get the podcast.
5: Armstrong and Getty.
2: In the U.S., there's a break-in every 26 seconds. 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
9: Sit down. I'm Sue Guzman, Fox News. President Trump and Chinese President Xi Jinping will begin their high-level meetings in Washington, D.C. today. We have more from Fox's Christina Coleman.
10: President Trump plans to hold a state dinner with tech CEOs and address a variety of critical issues, including AI, the semiconductor industry, tariffs, and trade. And during his visit, Xi might call for the U.S. to cancel weapon sales to Taiwan. And Trump could end up pressing Xi on allegations that China is helping Iran target U.S. forces in the Middle East. Meantime, the war in Iran is a hot topic at the U.N. General Assembly. And Ukraine's president is urging leaders to target Russia's revenues to stop their war efforts.
9: Iran's president Masoud Pezeshkian addressing the U.N. a day after President Trump told the General Assembly he had a decision to make on Iran.
11: Pezeshkian framed Iran as the victim. He held up photos of children that he said were killed by American and Israeli bombs. And he vowed that his country would never cede control of the Strait of Hormuz. As he began his address, a lone U.S. diplomat walked out. That action, considered the highest level diplomatic snub one can give here at the world body.
9: Fox's Eric Sean reporting at the U.N. Ahead of the meeting Wednesday, Treasury Secretary Scott Bessin announced the trade deal between the U.S. and China, which was set to expire in November, has been extended now to January. Federal judge is ordering President Trump to restore White House access to journalists from CNN, MS Now, and Politico, saying his ban on the three media outlets was likely unconstitutional. U.S. District Judge Tim Kelly issuing his ruling after after the media outlets filed the lawsuit contesting the ban instituted by the president September 18th. The judge ordering the Trump administration to reinstate the outlet's press access for the next 14 days. No comments from the White House. 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
9: An investigation is underway after two Ole Miss students were found dead Monday. More from Fox's Madison Scarpino.
14: The local coroner confirmed to me that one of the students who died was an 18-year-old boy. He died here on the Ole Miss campus inside of a dorm. And the other student was a 20-year-old who died in an off-campus home. And authorities found store-bought kratom on both of them. Now, officials are not confirming that's how these kids died, but Governor Tate Reeves saying he's working to expedite their toxicology reports. Authorities say they're treating these as two separate death investigations. They say no evidence is connecting these two deaths so far. They're being pretty tight-lipped about things other than that, but they are urging the community to stay away from kratom.
9: Toxicology reports for the students are currently pending and could take several weeks to complete. Police in Mississippi arresting a second suspect in connection with the death of a woman found hanged. Here's Fox's Evan Brown.
15: Police in Jackson, Mississippi say a second man is now jailed for alleged involvement in the death of a woman found hanged from a tree in the yard of an abandoned home last month. 25-year-old Ernest Lloyd Jr. was arrested Tuesday. 51-year-old Sharquez Ratliff had been arrested earlier this month and is being held without bond. Police say a third suspect is now being sought. The victim is identified as 29-year-old Tasia Fortune, who was a mother of four, but whose family says struggled with homelessness in recent years. Evan Brown, Fox News.
9: Three people have filed lawsuits against Six Flags Magic Mountain in California, claiming the X2 roller coaster left them with traumatic brain injuries. And a Florida family is suing Publix and food distributor Quirch Foods, alleging contaminated frozen blueberries sold by the grocery store chain caused the death of a woman and led to the hospitalization of her son. There has been no immediate comment from either Publix or Quirch Foods. I'm Sue Gussman. This is Fox.
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4: President Trump used his speech before the world body designed to promote peace to openly muse about attacking Iran. Repeated threats from the president have so far failed to draw Iran back into talks. And despite his heated rhetoric, the president hours later sent his envoys, Steve Witkoff and Jared Kushner, to meet directly with the Iranians.
5: That's Ed O'Keefe, CBS News, with a little rundown of Trump's speech yesterday. We'll play you the highlight that's getting so much attention from yesterday, in case you haven't heard it. It's a heck of a thing. But get to that in a minute. Here's more from Ed O'Keefe on some of the rules for the Iranians.
6: You saw the foreign minister in our report. They're all part of a smaller delegation. The rules are they can travel to and from Kennedy Airport. They can go to the Iranian diplomatic offices here in the city. But to travel anywhere else requires prior approval by the State Department. They also can't purchase luxury goods of $1,000 or more or go to any wholesale stores like Costco without special permission.
5: Not allowing the Iranians to go to Costco. Good idea or bad? I think it's pretty odd, really, if you think about it, that the leaders of a country we are at war with are in New York City giving a speech the same place the president of the United States gave a speech when they have vowed to kill him. And we have uncovered all kinds of assassination plots, and we killed their leader just a couple of months ago and are trying to kill their new leader and might try to kill the very people that are. It's odd, isn't it, on some level? And like I said, first hour, where I've landed on this currently between the UN meetings and the white tie dinner with President Xi tonight is this is all meaningless. I don't think these things mean anything. I just don't think they do. I think it's all pomp. And then the media covers it like something's happening because they have to cover something and talk about something. But all the headlines, major issues, wars, AI. Yeah, but they don't actually discuss any of this stuff or come to any agreements. So I just think it's all crap. Is this crap or just rhetoric? Donald Trump yesterday, we're so used to Trump saying this sort of thing over the last 11 years, or even just saying this stuff about Iran over the last 7 months that it hardly lands. If any other president had said this at any other time, it would have been, whoa, he said what? Here's Trump yesterday from the UN. Clip 50, Michael.
7: But I have a big decision to make. Will a deal be made with Iran that lets them rebuild and create a far greater country than it ever was before? Maybe one of the greatest in the Middle East or even the world? Or do I annihilate the Islamic Republic and do it quickly, never giving them a chance to kill and destroy people and countries again? Do I drive them into hell with no chance of survival and no hope of future greatness or generations?
5: So he suggested there that on the table is annihilating the entire Republic of Iran. That'd be the whole country. I don't know what he means by annihilate or send them, drive them into hell. That's pretty strong talk, but he has said that sort of thing half dozen times or more in the last 7 months and not followed through on it. So I'm not sure, but that's a heck of a thing to say. I don't know. He's going to decide to do one or the other. We'll all stand by and wait. So right after he gave that speech, Jared Kushner and Witkoff, his negotiators, met for 3 hours with their Iranian counterparts. And what came out of that, we're not exactly sure, but seems like a heck of a thing. Agree or I'm going to kill everyone in your country. Now go have a meeting about that. But if I was going to give the most generous view of what Trump's tactics are, it would be that's the way they talk in the Middle East. It's always blood in the streets, mother of all battles. That's the way they talk, and he's just trying to match their rhetoric. If I was going to be generous, that might be what's going on there. Pivoting to the other, I think, pointless diplomacy that's going to be happening, the Trump-Xi summit. Let's go with this report from News Nation 71, Michael.
8: President Trump and President Xi will participate in a series of bilateral meetings. And according to U.S. officials, the two sides are expected to discuss a number of economic issues, from the truce and the ongoing trade war, which expires in November, by the way, to rare earth minerals and China's desire to access the U.S. auto market. As you mentioned, the war in Iran also going to be on the agenda. Lawmakers on the Hill have urged the White House to confront China over its economic support for Iran and for providing Iran with intelligence.
5: I mean, I don't understand what's going on. So he's going to have dinner with President Xi. They're going to clink glasses. They're going to smile. They're going to make nice. And people are going to act like something was accomplished while China is giving money to Iran to help kill our soldiers and targeting information and all kinds of different things. While stealing all our technology as fast as they can, they got a plane that looks exactly like our F-35 because they stole all the technology. They're trying to do the same thing with AI. I don't understand what the pomp and circumstance deal is all about. Somebody smarter than me explain to me what we gain from this stuff. Corey Smith of News Nation goes on about the next couple of days.
8: But perhaps the biggest issue hovering over this state visit is artificial intelligence. In his address to the UN Tuesday, the president forcefully reiterated his stance that the U.S. will not slow the pace of AI development and risk giving China the upper hand.
7: Whoever wins AI, you have to remember this, and now I say, whoever wins SI, whoever wins super intelligent, wins. That's the group that wins. And we're leading now over China by a lot and everyone else. I'm not going to stifle growth of something that will be bigger than the Industrial Revolution. Many say bigger than the Industrial Revolution or the Internet itself.
5: I forgot. Trump renamed AI SI. Which I actually think is a better name, and I wish we had gone with that. Unfortunately, because the media hates Trump so much and they hate the whole Gulf of America and Lake America stuff, they're probably not going to start calling it super intelligence because that would give Trump a win. That actually is a better name, and I think helps frame the conversation better. But what this means, let's give a, I said, somebody smarter than me explain this to me. This guy, Steve Yates of Heritage, he works at a think tank. Somebody at a think tank's gotta be smarter than a DJ. Explain it to me, Steve Yates. What's gonna happen out of this?
9: There's been decades of diplomacy and different forms of welcome that I frankly don't get as worried about some of these things. I remember when President Bush welcomed the leader of China to his ranch in Texas and sort of drove around. I wondered what a Chinese leader made of all of that. So whether you're welcoming them to your home, to your resort in Florida, or to be at the airport, this is what President Trump does, where he tries to put on the personal touches and the flourishes. There's still a very, very full plate, and I think that is what matters most. What do they actually discuss? Does the ball move? I think this is really more of a maintenance visit. I don't expect breakthroughs, but a lot of really important things are on the table.
5: Yeah, this is not, shouldn't be construed as Trump bashing. Lots of presidents in my lifetime have had these white tie dinners that I've often thought were meaningless, and these UN speeches, which I thought were meaningless. It's just what people do. And maybe there's a reason for it that I just don't get. Completely different topic, but just to point out things the Trump administration does that I think are a good idea. For instance, and this got no coverage yesterday, 6 hospitals struck agreements with the Trump administration to stop providing gender transition treatments to minors. So in the background yesterday, with all this meaningless pomp and circumstance going on and changing the name of AI and threatening to annihilate Iran, and that gets all the attention, the Trump administration legally kicked 750,000 people off of Obamacare that were on there fraudulently, or they were names that didn't really exist and people were stealing the money. Cool. And they, by going after hospitals out there that are mutilating children in the name of gender transition, gender affirming care or whatever they call it, hospitals that were mutilating children are going to stop because the Trump administration went after them. They're going to pay fines and stop providing this care. So things that happen behind the scenes that actually mean stuff that you don't hear near as much about. I'm going to talk to David Drucker, old friend of the Armstrong and Getty show, about some of this coming up a little bit later this hour. And next, I wanted to get into, what was the thing I was going to jump on next? I got it right here somewhere in front of me. I'll find it. I'll remember by the time we get there. Trust me. I'm definitely going to, So the woman behind the 1619 project, you've been following that whole story? And her sending her kid to a crappy school to try to make some sort of point, and then the idea being that crappy schools don't get enough money. I'm hoping this is a turning point on that story, as everybody's realizing, yeah, crappy schools get lots of money. Lots of money. Money isn't the problem. Some more stats on that that have emerged in the last 24 hours that I want to bring to you. So hope you can stick around for that. I want to tell you about Blue Collar Daughter. 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
1: A woman on death row requested an all-female execution squad. What happens is you ask the girls about their day, and then you kill yourself.
2: Oh, my God. Greg Gutfeld, Working Dark. We got a lot to get to over the next couple of hours. If you ever, if you want to get every segment of the show, you can get the podcast Armstrong and Getty On Demand. I don't know if you're going to want this segment. This story, sinkholes weird me out. Whenever you see those videos of a sinkhole coming out of nowhere, does that happen more now? Has it always happened throughout world history? We just didn't have cameras everywhere. That's probably it, right? We didn't have cameras everywhere until very, very recently.
3: Yeah, I don't know. Remember one just got Nicolas Cage's house.
2: I didn't see the video.
3: Oh, geez. It just opened up right under his house.
2: And so what is it usually? There's just a hole underground that, and then all of a sudden the earth gives in? Sometimes you see those where there's like a car at an intersection, and then it just, it's like it's AI. It just gets looks like a mouth. It just gets swallowed by a big earth mouth. What a horrible way to die. As I'm going down the sinkhole, I'd be thinking this is just ridiculous.
3: Swallowed by an earth mouth.
2: Some say it has been reported. Here's this one's got a special twist. Play us this one, Michael.
4: Just like walking, the ground just went and I was in a hole. People suffocate and they die. So I thought that first. It's my birthday. This might be my death date. Couldn't breathe well because I was like gasping and scared and crying.
5: Oh my gosh, she fell on the ground. Okay, Ned, we're on the phone with 911.
4: Firemen, cops, a special unit cops, ambulance, EMTs. They were wonderful. They all sung happy birthday to me. It was great.
2: On her birthday, The giant earth mouth swallowed her on her birthday.
3: That's a sign.
2: It does seem like a sign of some sort, doesn't it? Oh my God, you'd be so frightened if one of those things opened up underneath you. It would just be a matter of, is this going to be a little one where like my head's still sticking out and I can breathe? Or because if it sucks me all the way under, I'm done.
3: Right.
2: Oh my God, I can't imagine anything really hardly any more terrifying than that. So was she just stuck to where she could breathe and then the fire trucks came and pulled her out? Do you know, Michael?
6: I think that's what happened, yeah. But it was an 8-foot hole, though.
3: Oh, my gosh.
6: So, I mean, that's pretty large. I mean, suddenly you're walking, you just drop 8 feet.
2: Oh, that's horrifying. All right. Well, the point of it was to bring you something else to be concerned about today. That while you're just walking down the street, walking your dog tonight after dinner on a beautiful evening, you get swallowed by a giant earth mouth. Could happen to you. So, say goodbye to your loved ones, I guess.
3: Jeez.
2: Wanted to get this on more serious note, that conversation that's been going on for the last couple of days around Nicole Hannah-Jones' kid, her school experiment, where she sent her kid to a crappy school, thought she could turn the school around, turned out she couldn't. Now she's talking about all kinds of different stuff. And what always comes up with these bad schools is funding. Well, we don't have enough money. We don't have enough money. A lot of people are pointing out, and I hope this reaches enough policymakers or enough voters that we can turn the tide on this conversation. It's not a money thing, all right? It's a combination of parents who value education, the fact that you can't fire teachers in some school districts who suck or don't care, and then the pressure we put teachers under where they have no authority to do anything about students that are disruptive or worse. But just to the spending part of it, came across this yesterday, a reminder from a think tank person, U.S. schools serving low-income and non-white communities get more money per pupil, not less, and have for many years. And they have charts going back to the mid-70s. Since the mid-70s, it is just a fact that your low-income, non-white schools and communities are getting more money for education, not less. And for everyone, we're spending more money per pupil adjusted for inflation than we ever have and getting less results. So let's stop talking about the money and talking about the structure of the education or whatever. But man, I hear stories from my kids all the time that just drive me nuts about classrooms. I should go visit schools more often and sit in a classroom, but of misbehavior that I think, how is a teacher not doing anything about this? And I assume from texts we get from some of y'all teachers that the teacher's not allowed to do anything about it. So kids just, I heard this story yesterday, of kids just whipping out their smartphone and using ChatGPT on a test in the classroom. You're not supposed to have a phone at all. They don't allow phones. And the teacher just says, put that away, or pretends they don't see it, or whatever. I don't know if it's path of least resistance, or that they'll get into a battle with the parents if they try to take the phone away. I don't know what's going on here, but it just blows my mind. I tell my son, I said, I don't even know what to do with this world. When I was a kid, if you had

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1: The president and first lady will be on the tarmac at Joint Base Andrews to greet President Xi and his wife as soon as their plane lands this evening. The last time we saw that, President Obama did it 11 years ago when he welcomed the late Pope Francis to the U.S. It's an indication of just how high the stakes are during this three-day summit, which really kicks into high gear tomorrow.
2: Is it an indication of how high the stakes are? Does it mean anything? I'm leaning toward it doesn't mean a whole lot. Going to talk with David Drucker, as we have for many times over many, many years. David Drucker, Bloomberg opinion columnist and contributing writer with The Dispatch. David, welcome back to the Armstrong and Getty Show.
3: Yeah, good to be back, guys. Thank you.
2: I watch these UN speeches, and then you got the white tie dinner and stuff like that. I really feel like it's way more coverage than is deserved for real news that is actually made. Talk me out of that.
3: Yeah, I don't know that I will. I mean, on the one hand, let's just put it this way. I'll talk you out of it a little. So, look, you know, for old guys like us, we can remember when the Soviet Union existed. It's not just a mythical country that people talk about. It actually existed. And when there were two superpowers in the world, us and the Soviet Union, summits between the American president and the Soviet premier, meetings between them, were always huge news, right? And China is the new Soviet Union in many regards. They are really the only other country, maybe not quite a superpower on our level, but they're getting there. And they're a major force, and they're our major adversary in the world. And so a meeting between the American president and the Chinese dictator, it's going to be big news. It's a big deal. But in regard to news, and this is where I'd say this strikes me, at least in the Trump era, or with President Trump, as different than those, you know, meetings between Reagan and Gorbachev or Nixon and Khrushchev or whoever was the Soviet dictator at the time. Is, you know, in the Cold War era, there was always an agenda, and that was, you know, tamping down on the risk of nuclear war, nuclear proliferation. And, you know, Trump's meeting with Xi Jinping, we're never quite sure what the agenda is other than we're good friends and we get along. Now, I mean, that's not to say there aren't a whole host of trade items they're going to be discussing and, you know, things related to national security issues in the Asia Pacific and the South China Sea and all of that. But we're never quite sure what the agenda is. And in part, it's because Trump doesn't really stick to an agenda. He wants to meet. He wants to have discussions. He wants to get along. And so what the news is remains to be seen. And invariably, Trump will say that a whole bunch of stuff was accomplished, but we're not sure that it's true. Sometimes it is. Oftentimes it isn't. And we won't really know for the next several weeks or months.
2: Well, I'm not sure whoever is president is going to sit down with President Xi, regardless of Trump or not, just and say, hey, stop stealing our technology and, you know, quit helping Iran. And it would make any difference.
3: Well, that's not necessarily true, though. Right. There are a number of things a president can do. First of all, you know, speaking with a level of moral authority that we just don't seem to do anymore. Can carry some weight, particularly when you're working with U.S. allies to do that. Secondly, the U.S. economy is still the number one market in the world, still the number one driver of investment and innovation in the world. And there are ways it can be used to punish bad actors or to make it harder for bad actors to function. I think that this administration, I think in relation to the Chinese, it's not just this administration. Many administrations have been reluctant to use the different levers at our disposal to pressure the Chinese. I think what's different is that Trump talks a really tough game when it comes to the Chinese. In fact, he really deserves credit for reorienting American foreign policy and thinking toward the fact that China, at least not yet, has... You know, China has not become a good actor on the world stage.
2: Absolutely. Right? 100%.
3: Let's give up on that. Right. So he deserves credit for that. But he doesn't follow through often with his own advice, and he threatens a lot and then backs down, and we're not sure what the tangible result is. And then, you know, in areas where the United States used to speak with a sort of wrong voice, you know, regarding Taiwan, regarding our allies in the Asia Pacific, South Korea, Trump often signals that he doesn't really care what happens there, and that it's not a U.S. interest. And I think that's where Trump undermines his own goal of providing, you know, of acting as a bulwark against Chinese expansionism and strengthening the U.S. trade position in regard to China.
2: I want to ask you about one of your Bloomberg articles you wrote, but before we get to that, you personally, and this is not, you know, an article you wrote or whatever, you personally, are you worried about AI? Are you concerned about it?
3: not really, but I also...
2: You don't think it's going to kill you in 10 years, you and your whole family?
3: Here's the thing. I could not function in the world if that's what I thought. Like, to me, this is almost like, you know, knock on wood here, but like if I believed every time I left the house that something bad could happen to me.
2: Right. Sinkhole, car wreck, something.
3: I don't know that I could leave the house every day. But guess what? It doesn't mean it can't. It doesn't mean it doesn't occur to me sometimes. It's just that, you know, you can't function in the world if that's what you think.
2: Right.
3: I will say, look, if somebody could identify more than fear, like this is what's happening, this is what we have to deal with and fix and constrain. I mean, I think it'd be easier to understand this. But, you know, doomsday scenarios have been predicted, I mean, since the beginning of time, right? It used to be that the rapture was coming for all of us.
2: Mm.
3: And, you know, if you look, if you look at every sort of generation of movie making, there's always been some story or movie, whether it's taken from a book or in its original screenplay, of computers run amok and killing us all. You know, it's somebody younger than me referred to iRobot, and I said, yeah, what about the Terminator? We've been afraid of this forever, so now it kind of exists. But we've been afraid of a lot of things. I'm not saying the worst couldn't happen. I'm just saying I don't worry about it every day, but that's probably because if I did so, I wouldn't. I don't know how you function. And you got
2: right. No kidding. I don't worry about it killing us. I do worry about what my kids are going to do for a living when they get out into the world because of AI. But
3: that is a more tangible concern. And that, you know, I have spent a fair amount of time thinking about. But that a lot of public policymakers and thinkers are thinking about there is a lot of research. There's a lot going on in that space, by the way. But that's something that is less alarmist and is more in line with what we've dealt with innovation and technological advancement for, you know, hundreds of years.
2: I wanted to ask you about one of your Bloomberg pieces from a couple of weeks ago, just because this topic comes up a lot and some people claim it's a real problem and some people claim it's overblown. Your headline, the U.S. is running out of weapons, blame Congress. First of all, before you get into the why Congress is to blame, are we running out of weapons? Is that true? I can understand why Donald Trump gets up there and says it's not true, because why would you want to tell your enemy you're about out of weapons? But based on your reporting, is it a serious problem? And then get into the why Congress is to blame.
3: Yeah, it's a serious problem. And Congress says, and presidents, plural, are to blame. This has been going on since the 1990s. We won the Cold War. The Defense Department, at a very famous dinner, if you're you know, aware of these sorts of things, told American manufacturers that made all these munitions and all this sort of stuff, you all have to merge because we're going to buy a lot less stuff. And so you have a few defense contractors, and Congress just over time and presidents were spending less and less money. And so our munitions stockpile in particular are shrinking. And they've now reached somewhat critical levels, such that people in this space that pay attention and use government statistics to monitor this are all, there's a consensus. Yeah, I use this sort of colloquial, we're running out of bullets, but there are long range and short range offensive and defensive missiles, essentially. And we're low. And this, you know, the thing about, I understand why it annoys elected officials, but look, we live in a constitutional republic, a democracy, whatever you want to call it. We have, and the reason our country is more innovative and stronger than dictatorships is we broadcast our flaws, and then elected officials and people in government are forced to fix them. We don't keep this stuff under wraps because it might get into the hands of the enemy. Okay, nobody's reporting our technological, you know, edge classified material. We are running out of munitions. There is a munition stockpile shortage. I spoke to numerous sources in, you know, former government, people who deal with the government, and it's just a known fact. And it's not just President Trump's fault. It's not just this Congress's fault. It's Congress's going back 30 years. It's presidents going back 30 years. And lately, look, we've been helping Ukraine. We've been fighting a war in Iran. And not only are we not replacing our munitions fast enough, we don't have the industrial base we used to have to replace this stuff quickly. We don't have a shipbuilding base to, you know, deal with the fact that we need more warships. Once Congress approves the money, if they ever approve the money, it takes at least 2 to 3 years to get this stuff rolling off the assembly line. And, you know, contractors are desperate to do it because it's a money-making operation. Not that they're going to go under if they don't do it, but, like, they're happy to do it. They need a guarantee, and they need the money, and they need to know the money's going to flow. And none of that is happening, and Congress just can't agree to do anything. And neither can the president.
2: Right. Well, that's interesting. Yeah, I read the article, and I find that whole angle troubling. So you're a very, before we let you go, David Drucker, you're a very serious grown-up guy, and we don't live in a serious grown-up world really now, but maybe you're going to stick to that. I don't know if you'll answer these as yes-no questions or not. Is Kamala Harris going to run for president?
3: I'm not convinced, but she shouldn't.
2: You're not convinced, but she shouldn't. Good answer. Is Gavin Newsom going to run for president?
3: I'm convinced he should, and he may be undervalued. He may also be overvalued. Hmm.
2: Yeah, I think now is his time. I think that whole waiting, like Chris Christie had his moment, and your moment can go by really fast. So, you know, jump on your moment. Is J.D. Vance, same with J.D. Vance, is J.D. Vance going to run for president?
3: I'm convinced he's going to run, and I don't think he's going to have a lot of competition for the nomination. He will have competition. I'm not convinced it's going to be the kind capable of knocking him off.
2: So do you think Marco Rubio holds true then? If J.D. Vance runs, he won't run?
3: Yes.
2: Wow. That's something. So he'll just get to walk to the nomination. I'll be darned. David Drucker,
3: yeah,
2: thanks.
3: I mean, he'll have some competition, but it won't be like 2016.
2: Right. David Drucker, appreciate that. You answering those questions. Bloomberg opinion columnist and contributing writer with The Dispatch. I hear you on the podcast and read your stuff all the time. Thank you very much.
3: Thanks so much. See ya.
2: Yeah, I like his answer on Kamala. Don't know if she'll run or not, but she shouldn't. She shouldn't. She really shouldn't. And we've got some clips to prove that coming up in hour three. She is doing a podcast yesterday with the Muslim fanatic up there in Michigan, El Sayed. And we'll have to play those clips in hour three. Man, she has not improved with time on her ability to form a sentence and all that sort of stuff. I want to tell you about Rough Greens before we take a break. 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A really, really woke answer around some of the hottest topics in America from Kamala Harris yesterday. So if she runs, apparently she's going to try to run in that crazy woke lane that, I don't know, maybe gets a nomination, maybe it doesn't. But anyway, that's enough politics from now. We'll move on to something else. Coming up, stay here.
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2: I didn't know that the Dolly Parton death story would have such long, shapely legs as it has had, in continuing to have a little update on Dolly Parton on a day-by-day basis. So, she dies. The world mourns. She turns out to be one of the most beloved people in a generation or two to pass away. Okay, all that happened. And then there's like, Dolly Parton's final note to her family, and then so that's a day story. And then there's Dolly Parton's last unreleased song, and that's a day or two story. And things keep happening, and now we got a new Dolly Parton story today. This is from CNN.
14: He was in charge of her security for over 2 decades, but last week he was fired. The estate is claiming that even before she passed away in August at the age of 80 after battling cancer, that Brian Seaver was threatening to try to destroy his aunt's brand if he was not paid. And so they're seeking a restraining order. They said that he portrayed himself as someone who had access to weapons, that he had military experience, and that he was threatening violence.
2: Dolly Parton had a nephew who went rogue against her. What is the story, Katie?
15: Yeah, I mean, that was pretty much the detail. It looks like he began his campaign of threats a few weeks prior to her passing. He wrote...
2: Do we have an age on this person?
15: Oh.
2: I'm picturing young, but I guess he doesn't have to be super young since Dolly was 80.
15: He is... Stand by, the internet is thinking... I don't know.
2: Doesn't actually really matter.
16: We're told it's roughly 60.
2: About 60, okay. That's what I was going to guess.
15: Yeah, that looks about right.
2: That's too old to be threatening Dolly Parton's estate.
15: Yeah,
2: you idiot.
15: He told her entertainment attorney.
2: What I'm a not boob. You called him a boob. Very funny, Michael. Very funny. Back to you, Katie, in the important reporting.
15: He told her entertainment attorney, I am not an entertainment person. I am a killer.
2: Oh, okay, so he's a crazy person.
15: Yeah.
2: And
15: threats of real world violence towards her staff, her partners.
2: Well, was he just saying, give me money or I will hurt someone? Is that the long and short of his brilliant criminal plan?
15: His unexplained actions. Okay. I'm not sure what his reasoning was.
2: What I like is that CNN found another Dolly Parton story to have in for clickbait today. Right. So, and New York Post going with it also because it's got the two words they know is clickbait gold, Dolly Parton. All right. Fantastic. Well, if anything new erupts from the 60-year-old knucklehead and his ideas, let us know, Katie.
15: Mm-hmm.
2: I kind of want to hear this story about this ride at Six Flags because I've got a story about a ride one time that almost gave me brain injuries. Clip 23. This is horrifying.
17: It's hard for Michael Wilk to comprehend how so many people like him say they were injured at Six Flags Magic Mountain on a roller coaster called X2. He suffered a severe brain bleed. Wilk's lawyers announced more than 100 people plan to sue Six Flags.
18: We were contacted by more than 300 people injured on the X2 ride.
17: Two women collapsed right after riding the X2 roller coaster at Magic Mountain this summer. They ended up in the same hospital the same week, and both women underwent emergency surgery for similar brain hemorrhages.
19: I do remember one of the surgeons storming through the ER and yelling, "How many is it this month? They've got to shut that ride down."
2: How old is that lady there? What are you doing riding roller coasters at your age?
15: That was the mother of one of the girls that collapsed.
2: Okay. Yeah, I rode a roller coaster, Worlds of Fun, in Kansas City when I was a kid. Beat the crap out of me. I was too small for the metal harness, and it just smashed my head against it as it was spinning around. And
15: Worlds of Fun.
2: That was not Worlds of Fun.
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23: The real thing.
1: Welcome mat is rolled out in D.C. I'm Chris DeMeo, Fox News. President Trump rolls out the red carpet to welcome Chinese President Xi Jinping for a state visit. Fox's Jared Halpern has more from the White House.
3: President Trump and the First Lady greeted Chinese President Xi Jinping and his wife on the runway of Joint Base Andrews, just outside of D.C. The state visit is the first trip to the U.S. for Xi in more than 10 years and comes as the U.S. and China try to balance a competitive relationship. Trade, Pacific security, and AI are all on the agenda. The visit will also include pageantry and a lavish state dinner with leading tech executives expected to attend. President Trump last met with Xi in May when China hosted the U.S. president for a state visit. At the White House, Jared Halpern, Fox News.
1: Venezuela's acting leader praises President Trump for his readiness to resume ties in her first address to the United Nations General Assembly.
4: Venezuela's acting president, Delcy Rodriguez, says the recent energy deal with the U.S. will help global energy balance.
23: As one of the most all-encompassing and significant ever signed, it will contribute to ensuring the energy balance of the hemisphere and the well-being of our economy.
4: Thanking President Trump for resuming diplomatic ties, calling the dispute with the U.S. and earthquakes in Venezuela major tests of its life as a nation. Stressing recovery will take time, but noting Venezuela has started a democratic process and there will be elections.
23: To rise up and to allow Venezuela's rebirth.
4: Adding the nation is ready to walk hand in hand with the international community. Kristen Goodwin, Fox News.
1: Rodriguez taking over for former Venezuelan President Nicolas Maduro after U.S. forces seized him and his wife from their Caracas home in early January to face drug trafficking charges. The couple have pleaded not guilty to the charges. 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
36: Last time Benjamin Netanyahu addressed the United Nations, delegates from dozens of countries walked out. He used the speech to criticize supporters of Palestinian statehood. This year, he may want to talk about Iran. Israel joined the United States in attacking the Islamic Republic earlier this year in an attempt to prevent Iran obtaining a nuclear weapon. Protests are expected on the streets of New York from people angry at Israel's treatment of Palestinians. Mayor Zohran Mamdani previously called for Netanyahu to be arrested on war crimes charges while in New York before admitting the city didn't have the authority. Jonathan Savage, Fox News.
1: A federal judge has ordered President Trump to restore media access for journalists from CNN, MS Now, and Politico, saying his ban on the three media outlets was unconstitutional. Ukrainian President Volodymyr Zelensky addressing the UN General Assembly shortly after meeting President Trump, where he pushed for more Patriot missiles.
37: Zelensky says not only is he ready for an energy ceasefire, but he says if Trump can organize a trilateral meeting with Russian President Vladimir Putin, that would be the most important move. But he also defended Ukraine's strikes on oil refineries in Russia. However, just hours after Zelensky and Trump met, Russia and Ukraine continued exchanging strikes. Dramatic video from Kyiv showing a Russian drone attack in the center of the city in broad daylight. Well, Kyiv's mayor says at least two were killed and 25 were injured. And overnight, Russian forces also hit two gas stations in Kyiv with those jet-powered drones, killing at least one person.
1: That's Fox's Jeff Paul. Meantime, Zelensky will be a guest on Fox and Friends on the Fox News Channel later on this morning. Pakistan says it carried out airstrikes on 10 sites in Afghanistan that it said were used to launch drone attacks against Pakistan a day earlier. I'm Chris DeMeo. This is Fox News.
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4: We get along very well. We have a good relationship. Now, you know, somebody said, oh, they spy on us. And I said, maybe they do, but we spy on them, too. You know, I don't want to give any certified or classified information, but we spy on them, too. They said, they spy on you, sir. I said, we spy on them, too.
5: So President Xi's going to the White House tonight. He and his wife are going to meet Donald and Melania on the tarmac, and then they'll go do the white tie dinner, I think is actually on Friday or tomorrow, whatever. I don't think this stuff means anything. So I'm having on Lon Hee Chin to talk me out of that position. He is the David and Diane Steffi Fellow in American Public Policy Studies at the Hoover Institution and the Director of Domestic Policy Studies at Stanford University. And he comes on the Armstrong and Getty Show regularly, and we appreciate that. Talk me out of it, Lon Hee, that these things are mostly show and don't mean a whole lot.
6: Well, I wish I could completely talk you out of it, Jack. I think this particular meeting will be more show than anything else, because there's a couple things we have to keep in mind. First of all, the two leaders, Trump and Xi, are going to meet one more time at least before the end of the year. There's a summit called the APEC summit, which is happening this year, actually, in China. They're scheduled to meet there. So this meeting that we have coming up today and tomorrow is really about setting up that one. And frankly, the issues, and you hinted at this earlier, the issues that need to be discussed are way too big to resolve in, you know, just a single sit down. We're talking about the AI race. We're talking about broader concerns around China's continuing harassment and bullying of Taiwan, China's holding of U.S. citizens without any real charges, something they call an exit ban, which basically means you go to China and you never get to leave. You get put in a Chinese prison instead. And then Hong Kong and all of the human rights violations we see coming out of Hong Kong. So I think there are a bunch of issues that need to be discussed and ultimately need to be resolved, but I don't expect too much to happen in this meeting. But they will have a nice dinner, it sounds like. They will have a nice piece of steak, but that's great. About it.
5: Did you happen to see the George Will piece in the Washington Post about if Taiwan and China get into it and the choices a president would have to make? Holy crap.
6: It's awful. It's awful. And this is, you know, this is why, I mean, look, the single biggest geopolitical challenge that the U.S. faces is China. And there's all sorts of reasons why that is, but the Taiwan situation is probably front and center, because what people need to understand is that China has always thought Taiwan is part of China. China has always felt that Taiwan is a renegade province and needs to be reunited with the motherland, when in reality, Taiwan has been a separate society now for over 60 years. So it's a little bit fundamental in terms of how the Chinese view this situation. And you're right, George Will is certainly right, that if a U.S. president had to face the question of what to do about a military set of activities involving Taiwan, there are no good answers in that situation. And that's why we try to avoid that to the extent possible.
5: So a lot of just watching, like, you know, mainstream media coverage of Trump meeting with President Xi, they almost everybody's leading with AI as being the big topic. That's the crux of the issue, isn't it? We've been talking about this for weeks with all the, you know, it's going to kill us all in 10 years or whatever angle you're taking on AI. Yeah. Should we slow down or not? It always gets to the, yeah, but what about China? How do you slow them down?
6: Yeah. And here's the thing. Even if they had some kind of an agreement and said, oh, yeah, sure, we'll slow down. Do you really trust that they're going to slow down?
5: No,
6: do you really trust
5: not.
6: That? Of course not. Of course not. And it'd be ludicrous for us and for our frontier models to unilaterally stand down, because this is the new arms race. This is the arms race of the next century. And the idea that the United States, with all of the talent and all of the resources we have here to devote toward this AI competition, the idea that we would voluntarily stand down and allow the Chinese to assume leadership in this area is not only ludicrous, but I think is fundamentally damaging to our national security interests. So there's no question on our end, on the U.S. end, we have to figure out what an appropriate set of guardrails are for the development of AI technology. I think everybody understands that this is an incredibly powerful technology and there's a lot of things that could go wrong. But the idea that we then just say, you know what? We're going to let you and China develop the next great frontier model and you guys do what you're going to do. We're just going to hang out back here. It's nuts. It is completely nuts. And I do fear a little bit that the posture the administration is taking is one that basically says we're willing to accommodate some things in order to have more placid and stable relations with China. And the reality is, you know, look, it goes back to the point I was making earlier, Jack. We've got fundamental disagreements with these guys. And if we don't set those out and we don't get some of those issues on the table, then we're going to lose some of these battles. And these are battles we cannot afford to lose, in my view.
5: I want to move on to some punditry about, you know, horse races and politics and that. But what do you think the clip we just played about, I don't know if this was the clip or not, but where he talks about how he's great friends with President Xi. You know, he always does have Putin and Xi. What is that whole thing where he thinks that's like a feather in his cap that they're good friends?
6: Yeah. Well, I think it comes back to, look, the most charitable interpretation of this is that he believes if he can be friendly with them, he can get something out of them, that he can get what he wants out of them. He can get an economic deal in the case of Xi, or that with the case of Putin, he can figure out a way to resolve the Ukraine situation or resolve other hostilities by being more friendly with them. And that theory is fine, except for the fact that both Xi and Putin are thugs in their own right. And the idea that you can use friendship to deal with a thug to me feels a little bit naive. And I think that's the problem and that's the challenge in both of these situations. I'm frankly, Jack, I'm a little more worried about Xi than I am about Putin. I mean, Putin's a thug. He's a KGB agent, as you know, John McCain once said that he stared into Vladimir Putin's eyes and saw KGB. You know, I mean, Putin is basically he's got, in my view, a much more limited set of concerns. The Xi Jinping relationship, to me, is more troubling because the China relationship, as we've discussed, that's the one where I really fear there is greater geostrategic challenge for us in the future. And, you know, Xi is playing chess. And I fear that there's a little bit of the response that we're playing checkers because this is a guy who has a 30-year plan. Okay. He's got a 30-year plan for China's dominance of not just the Asia Pacific region, but now that aspiration has expanded to dominance of other parts of the world. And I'm not exaggerating when I say that. If you look at the way that they conduct their economic policy, the way they conduct their national security policy, they are about expanding hegemony throughout parts of the world where they believe they can get away with it. And if we are not strong and we don't deal with Xi exactly in that clear-eyed way, these guys are going to eat our lunch. And so we have to be very, very concerned about how the Chinese Communist Party has a long-term plan when we in the United States, it feels to me at least, we're kind of stumbling from crisis to crisis here. That's how we resolve our policy issues, is we got a crisis, we solve it. We got a crisis, we solve it. But we're not thinking about the long term. And that worries me.
5: Speaking of communists, moving on to
6: politics. The city of Los Angeles.
5: Yeah, the city of Los Angeles. You said there's a new poll out showing the socialists are doing well.
6: Yeah. So, you know, Karen Bass, who's the current mayor of L.A., she's, you know, not exactly been a success. And I think as a result, she's going to be in a runoff in November against Nithya Raman, who is a self-avowed democratic socialist. And Raman, the socialist, according to latest polling, I think it's from the LA Times this morning, has her up double digits.
5: Wow.
6: And part of it's because Bass has just, you know, done a bad job. But part of it, I think, really, I mean, Jack, the energy in a lot of the Democratic Party, and we've had this conversation before. The energy is not just from the left, it's from the far left. That is where people are feeling the most enthused about potential leadership. Look at Mamdani in New York, look at Abdullah Saeed in Michigan, and now you have a third part of the troika. You have Nithya Raman in the city of Los Angeles.
5: Wow.
6: And I just don't we could talk about all the crazy policy positions she has. But fundamentally, this to me is a story about the politics of today and the politics of the Democratic Party. And that's why I've said, do not be surprised if one of the leading contenders for the 2028 Democratic presidential nomination is none other than AOC. Do not be surprised, because that is where the energy is coming from in a lot of Democratic Party circles. And I think what we're seeing in the city of L.A. just proves that.
5: Well, good luck with running AOC or somebody who wants to be a socialist nationwide as a president, I think. But, yeah, getting the nomination, I could believe it.
6: Yeah.
5: Wow, if New York and L.A., our two biggest cities, both had socialist mayors, wouldn't that be something?
6: Think about that. I mean, that would be amazing just in terms of the policy priorities, the direction it would go in. And L.A.'s got major problems, as people know, whether it's homelessness or a budget that's completely out of control. Public safety continues to be a concern in many parts of L.A., cost of living. So it's not like this is a city that's running, you know, at a high level.
5: Right.
6: And,
5: right.
6: You know, we're going to come in and we're going to do a little experimentation. This is a city that's got significant issues, and you're bringing in somebody who I think will be fundamentally disastrous for some of the big challenges that the city faces.
5: So if you could give me like as close as you can to a yes, no on these questions, and then I'll dig deeper if it seems like it's a good idea. Is Kamala Harris going to run for president?
6: I don't think so. I think she realizes her limitations. And look, here's the data point.
5: They are many and deep.
6: The data point you need. Here's the one data point you need on that. Gavin Newsom's doing better than her. That tells you everything you need to know.
5: Gotcha. So then is Gavin Newsom going to run for president?
6: Yeah, I think so. I think he's been running for president for 10 years.
5: Yeah, I would agree. Well, you kind of touched on this. Do you think AOC will actually run for president?
6: I think she will run, and I think if she doesn't run, someone from that wing of the party who she blesses is going to end up being a pretty formidable candidate. But I think she's going to run because why not?
5: Right.
6: I mean, you ask this question about a lot of people, and I think the reality is that running for president's become a business.
5: Mm-hmm.
6: And if you run for president and you happen to do reasonably well, you can fail up, right?
5: 100%.
6: And why not do it?
5: Yeah.
6: So I think she's going to run. Yeah.
5: Does JD run?
6: Yeah, I think so. And I think he's going to be formidable, because he's got a ton of great donor relationships with the Republican Party. Ultimately, what happens with the Republican nomination is it will be whoever President Trump wants it to be. He is still the single most impactful figure in Republican politics today. So if it's the vice president, if it's Marco Rubio, if it's someone else, it's going to be because President Trump has blessed that candidacy.
5: So who will be JD's biggest challenger if he runs then?
6: I think I might be in the minority on this. I think that there will be a lot of Republicans who are going to run. And I think that President Trump actually likes it that way. I think he wants there to be a big crowded field of a lot of contenders. I don't know who his strongest competition will end up being.
5: Marco won't run?
6: I don't know. And I think that Marco is approaching this whole scenario very wisely.
5: God, I wish he would.
6: Saying, I think his view is, you know, let's see what happens. But I think it's going to be a big field. I think Ted Cruz will run. I think Glenn Youngkin might run. I think you'll have Sarah Huckabee Sanders might be in the mix. So I'm of the view that it's going to be a pretty crowded field. And then that's going to allow President Trump to play his modern day version of The Apprentice.
5: Right.
6: On the presidential competition.
5: Yeah. Well, it's all going to start very soon, for better or worse. No doubt about
6: November 4th. November 4th, the day after the election, it's, you know, all the gloves come off.
5: Oh, my God. Well,
6: get ready.
5: Good business to be in. Lonnie Chen, thank you very much for coming on today. Appreciate it.
6: Good time as always, Jack.
5: November 4th, which is not very far off. Yep, that's what it'll all be. 2028, talking people will be announcing. 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And when you order, please write in the Armstrong and Getty Show on the whole How Did You Hear About Us survey to let them know how we sent you, or how you knew about us. how you knew about Simply Safe. You know about us. You're listening right now. Don't forget, there is no safe like Simply Safe. Going to talk to Joe Getty next. That's a good guest. That's next.
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1: Oh, my God. I was just looking at the details of that whole lesbian bar mask story again. We got to get into that again on the show. Welcome to the Armstrong and Getty Show. Joe Getty, his name's on the show, and he joins us now.
2: Greetings, one and all, from beautiful Monterey, California.
1: Do you have you come across this story? I know you're busy recreating, enjoying yourself. Have you come across this story of the lesbian bar that just dropped their mask mandate and now there's blowback?
2: Oh, my God.
1: Yes, it's in Massachusetts.
2: Oh, my God, it's a mental disorder.
1: It's in Massachusetts. It's a bar called The Last Ditch, which I got to say I love as the name of a dive bar. The Last Ditch.
2: Yes.
1: Meet you at The Last Ditch. Sounds like a good time. But it's a lesbian bar, and they had, until this week, they had a mask mandate. You weren't allowed in the bar unless you wore an N95 or better mask. So no chin diaper floppy mask there. You got to have the N95 or better to even be in there. So they decided to drop the mask mandate 4 to 5 years after it was even slightly necessary. And they got a heck of a lot of pushback from some of the patrons of the bar that think it's ableist or they're committing some sort of genocide against the patrons of the bar or something like that.
2: Good God. I mean, it's so cultish. Number one, you're in a bar. Number two, you're probably going to hook up with somebody and have cheap, meaningless sex, which is not, you know,
1: wow,
2: the most healthy thing you can do. So it's hilarious. You people are nuts.
1: And here's end of there's so much to this story that is very, very good. The people like you kill disabled people in the name of your own leisure and convenience was one person who showed up to the meeting.
2: I know I do.
1: But this is a favorite part. Several of the people from the decision were no longer on the committee at The Last Ditch for whether or not to drop the mask mandate. One had enrolled in clown school. That's in the actual article in the Boston Globe.
2: Oh my God. We may have come across the perfect story.
1: Well, seriously, how can Fred Armisen make a Portlandia episode when you've got this?
2: Right. Oh, my God. That's just exquisite. So ridiculous.
1: One of the people arguing for continuing the mask mandate in 2020, almost 2027, at the lesbian bar, can't comment because they're at clown school.
2: Oh, that's perfect. I got to tell all the fellas that story as soon as we're off.
1: Oh, my God. That's good.
2: That's beautiful.
1: And as Katie pointed out, at a bar, you sit there, you got to drop your mask to.

0: The Armstrong and Getty Show.
1: Investigations underway in Oxford after the deaths of those two Ole Miss students. One found in a campus dorm room, the other discovered at a residence off campus. Police finding packages of kratom at both scenes. Now, sales of this herbal drug are banned in the city of Oxford, but it's still legal statewide in Mississippi, available at retail locations like gas stations.
2: If you live anywhere where kratom is still legal at the gas station or the vape shop, it's only because they haven't passed the law yet. It will eventually be illegal everywhere, and should be. It's amazing that this stuff is still available out there. So now I got two college kids that died with kratom on the scene, and kratom will lead you down a bad, bad road. I'll talk more about this in a second. Let's hear from this doctor person who was on Fox and Friends about it today.
3: Kratom is a plant-derived psychoactive substance. It comes from a plant that is native to Southeast Asia. And at low doses, it's said to have a little bit of a stimulant-like effect, give you an energy boost. And at high doses, it hits those opioid-like receptors, and it can cause opioid-like effects at very high doses. But just because something is natural and comes from a plant certainly does not mean it's safe. It contains compounds that can cause dependence, serious toxicity that looks very similar to opioid toxicity, and particularly with very concentrated products that we're seeing on the market these days, it can cause respiratory depression and in some cases death.
2: Yeah, I think she's a doctor. I'm not. I'm a, you know, radio host. I think she's missing the mark in that. Yeah, so there's something out there called kratom. It's a natural plant, and a bunch of you are going to email and text about, oh, it's perfectly natural. It's good for you. Okay, fine. That's not what they're selling. That's not what 7-OH is. Is that what it's called in the convenience stores? That's not what this stuff is. This stuff is synthetic. So a little bit of kratom makes you feel a little bit good. And so they were selling it in little bottles, like 5-Hour Energy or any of those sorts of things you could get at the convenience store or the vape shop or whatever. And then the 7-OH showed up. It's synthetic kratom. So there's not enough concentration in just regular run-of-the-mill, you grow the plant kratom. So they came up with the synthetic kratom that they sold in 7-OH and a couple of other products that is between 5 and 50 times more powerful than regular kratom. And it is the whole opioid thing, and that's what it gets you hooked on. So we talked about this a little bit. There's a couple of different things they call gas station heroin, and it was a story in the news, and I thought, man, that's really horrible, but you know, how big a deal is it, or how overblown it is? I have a personal friend whose son, who never did any drugs or drank or anything through high school or college, graduate high school, college, gets a good job, doing really well in life, but started hitting the little bottles of kratom from the convenience store, just like you do some of the other little things that you think are perfectly harmless because it gives you a little energy boost. You got to stay up late and study for a test or got a work project to do, and you get addicted to it like an opioid. And if you're specifically, if you're, for whatever reasons that people still don't quite understand, genetically predisposed to addiction, you get hooked on it really, really hard and really, really fast. And this just absolutely destroyed this kid's life and practically the whole family's life. His mom and dad have been dealing with this like the biggest problem they've ever had nonstop now for quite some time. Kid gets into rehab, and my friend finds out the rehab said, this is in Los Angeles. My friend said the rehab told him, yeah, about a third of the people we have in here, it's kratom. That's how. And it's everywhere. So he started looking in convenience stores, like go to the, I don't want to use a brand name because I don't know which ones have pulled it off the shelves and which one haven't yet. But he went to the convenience store and there it was, just say, you know, next to the Slim Jims and the 5-Hour Energy, something that's going to destroy your life. That is an opioid that is being sold legally. So this has all been moving really, really fast. Just back in July, the DEA moved the 7-OH and any related substance into a different schedule of being illegal, and it has to be pulled off the shelf. But there's plenty of places across the country where the news didn't filter through, and it's illegal, but it's still on the shelf, or it's not an illegal in your county or whatever. This is absolutely, I've talked to my kids specifically about this. This product, 7-OH, if somebody of yours says, hey, try this, it'll help you stay up or whatever, This is not a joke at all. It can, well, you got these two college kids that are dead. Got this friend of mine whose son is in rehab and really struggling with it. It's horrible, horrible, horrible, horrible. I don't understand how. I use this example all the time. When I went to Italy years ago, visited a friend of mine, and the salami and stuff over there and the cheese and so much of their food was so good. And he was explaining to me how we have such tight restrictions in the United States on our food products that you have to drive a lot of the flavor out of them to pass whatever FDA regulations we have for how long it can stay on the shelf and not get any bacteria and this or that. And so everything's way more flavorful in Europe than it is here because of that. It's why he would sneak salami home in his luggage. He would like sew it into his luggage so he could get a stick of like real Italian salami home to the United States because it was so much better. And it really was better, like noticeably different. But my point being, how do we have such strict regulations on salami and cheese, but you can sell kratom at the convenience store for years, having kids get addicted to opioids? How does that slip through? I don't understand our system at all. Unless somebody lobbied Congress to get this addictive product in there because they knew they could sell a lot. Anyway, I talked to this buddy of mine. I texted him the story this morning about the two kids that, oh, I know what it was. So somebody texted me this. I sent him this text because he's the one whose son is in rehab over this. In the most recent Spider-Man movie that's in theaters, Peter Parker's best friend is buying kratom at the store to help him stay up and study, as if it's a perfectly normal thing. It's just like it's not the point of the scene. It's just I got to get some kratom. I got to stay up late. Yeah, you end up addicted to heroin or in a rehab or whatever and blowing up your life. So talk to your kids about it. I have. Change of topic. Do I have an ad I have to do here, Michael? Okay, let me tell you about Incogni, and then I'll tell you about the menu for the state dinner tonight. I've always find these funny. Incogni is just a really good idea. Do you know your car can spy on you? It's true. Here's a guy whose car insurance jumped over 20%. 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Every hard break, every fast merge, every late-night taco run, because the more you drive around at night, the more likely you are to have a wreck. 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So I was all excited about this. Trump and Melania are meeting with she and his wife tonight and having a state dinner tomorrow night.
4: Dinner table events.
2: That's exactly right, Mitt. If you had been president, you would have been able to join in this sort of fun. But the always make a really, really big deal out of the whatever the menu's going to be. And it is about to be released just real soon. And so we'll get into it. They held on to it, and they're going to have a giant press conference to release the White House white tie menu. Let me ask. What was the menu for the last white tie dinner? I'm asking ChatGPT because Melania is somehow in charge of this and they haven't released it yet. Last time, the first course was garden vegetable velouté. I don't know how to pronounce any of these words. It's got a little line over the E. Velouté? With hearts of palm, toasted shallots, and micro mint. I like micro mint. Too much mint. Regular size mint, too much mint for me. Second course, spring herb ravioli filled with ricotta, Morels and Parmesan emulsion sounds delicious. Main course Dover sole menure. There's several things over the letters here that I don't know how to pronounce. Potato pavé. And once again, there's a little mark over the E. I don't know how to pronounce these things. Spring ramp, snow peas, and parsley. I would say, I don't know what any of this stuff is. Could you bring me a cheeseburger? For dessert, they last time they had a beehive shaped chocolate gâteau with a little line over the A. I don't know how to pronounce that either. With White House honey and vanilla bean. I don't know how to read that. Almond, don't know that word. Brown butter, another word I don't. Two more words I don't know. Ice cream. Okay. So of all the words on the menu, I know about 15% of them. That makes me so angry. Anybody who's ever dined with me at a nice restaurant knows that makes me angry. I don't know what any of this stuff is. I don't know what any of this stuff is. Can we go to a restaurant where, you know what I... Chicken fried steak with gravy and mashed potatoes. I know what that is. And then I don't put any weird lines over any of the letters. I know how to pronounce this stuff. Can we go to a restaurant where they have anything? Oh, it makes me so angry to be at a restaurant where I don't know where anything is on the menu. Probably because it makes me feel dumb. But I don't know how to order. It's going to be really expensive, and I often don't like the food. But they're releasing the menu shortly. We'll bring that to you as breaking news as soon as it happens. Stay tuned.
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1: In Michigan, Kamala Harris is making her fall debut in the 2026 midterms. The former vice president returned to Detroit to boost Democratic Senate nominee Abdul El-Sayed with a roundtable on black maternal health.
2: I'm here to support Dr. El-Sayed because on this subject, I know he will be a champion.
3: Man, I have a visceral reaction to her voice and the way she talks. Which probably isn't fair. Anyway, I remember when El-Sayed was running and, you know, it was still an open question whether he'd end up the Democratic candidate as a socialist Islamist. And would anybody stand on stage with him? And yeah, turns out lots of people, including Kamala Harris, who was their presidential candidate last time around, with some of the crazy stuff that he believes and has said. Anyway, here's a three different topics, Kamala, very short clips, just back to back to back, give you a little flavor of the event that she did in Michigan yesterday.
4: We are witnessing the most callous, corrupt, and incompetent presidential administration we have ever experienced in the history of America. And there are many factual points that would provide evidence of each of those. I do believe that when you feel powerless, you are powerless. And when we feel powerful, we are powerful.
3: There you go.
4: And we are powerful. Here's another fact. The attack on DEI is an attack on maternal care.
5: Oh, okay.
4: An attack on DEI to recognize diversity, equity, and inclusion is an attack by definition on maternal care.
3: Right. So, boy, that brought back memories of Kamala running for president, didn't it? And to give you an idea what this event was like, listen to this question from one of the... So, Kamala's sitting at a table with El-Sayed, and they're taking questions from people. If you think woke one was crazy and woke is over and we've moved on and the next candidate from the Democrats for president is going to be more of a moderate, listen to this question. 44.
6: And that's what the people of Michigan need from you? From our leaders, that's what black women and black birthing people need in order to move themselves forward, their families forward, their communities forward, the state forward, and this country forward.
3: So Kamala is at an event with a communist Islamist yesterday in which they're discussing birthing people. So if you're wondering if woke is over or not, they're still using the term birthing people, which is, of course, insane. I don't know if I can handle this whole clip. It's a little long, and sometimes when she starts to ramble, it just really wears me out. But I've asked several guests this question today. Do you think Kamala will run? Well, Kamala herself was asked this question yesterday at the event.
7: Have you thought about running for president in 2028? Is that something on your plate? Are you considering that? Did you want to announce anything while you're here? I mean, and what's your charge to us as you make your exit?
4: I have not decided if I'm going to run again. But let me just say this. I do sincerely believe 28 won't matter if we don't get through 26.
7: That's true. Very true.
4: And I'm a big believer that you can be, when you focus on the thing out there, you trip on the thing over here. And so that is truly, I'm traveling the country. Yeah. And in particular to remind the folks who have most at stake of the power of our voice. And so that's where I would leave you. And I'd leave you just with the message, too big to rig. Too big to rig. Let's be too big to rig.
7: Amen.
4: Let's get out, show our powers. We are powerful. We don't let anybody take our power from us. We don't let anybody take us off the field. They have to come correct, see us on the field, know we are there, and respond to our needs and hear the leaders among us.
3: All right, I can't. She slides into that sounding a little more black, a little more southern thing that she does, but all politicians do that. Code switching dealio. President Bush would sound more Texan when he was down south than he did when he was up north. But I always find it humorous nonetheless. She's not going to run. I think Lan He Chen is right. Both our guests we had on today who follow this stuff a lot more closely than I do went with no, she won't run. And yeah, I don't think she's going to run. The fact that she turned it quickly to let's focus on 26 because that's what important. Yeah, she's trying to get her last, I don't know, bit of fundraising money to pay off some debts or who knows what she's up to. But no, she's not going to run. And she shouldn't. As David Drucker said earlier, she won't run and she shouldn't, as she would embarrass herself. I think the fact that Lan He Chen jumped on here, and he is a very, he doesn't say things just to, like, get clicks or attention or whatever. He said, do not be surprised if AOC is the nominee for the Democratic Party. And I said the same thing a couple of weeks ago, and Joe was like, gasped. But yeah, I think so.
5: Woke one was crazy.
3: Wow, that'd be something. Yeah. We got a long way to go before we get that. How much time have I got, Michael?
8: Oh, you got about a minute and a half. I'm
3: trying to decide which direction to go.
8: Closer to 2 minutes.
3: Cool. What can I jam in this amount of time? We got the woman who fell in the sinkhole. We got that done. Oh, I like this one. Does this need a setup, number 11? The DoorDash wreck. Okay, here we go.
9: I DoorDashed some food, and my DoorDasher told me he got in a car accident. And he was like, I can come meet him and get the food from him. I think that's my food right there. I'm about to go get my food.
10: Yo, what's going on, bro? You the DoorDasher?
11: Yeah.
10: You all right? Yeah. Thank you, man. You good? Yeah, I'm right down the street. I'm like, let me come grab my food. I'm so sorry, bro. Got an accident bringing me my food.
3: I would absolutely do that. The DoorDash is on the way. The Panda Express is on the way. And they're just like 6 blocks away and they get in a wreck. I'll ride my bike over and pick up the food. Sorry about your wreck, but I need my chow mein. My kids get so angry at the Panda Express fortune cookies because they're never fortunes. They're just statements.
12: That's a hell of a thing to get really angry about.
3: Fortune cookies aren't fortunes anymore. I want a fortune. I want you to predict my future.
12: Oh. Well, they're always accurate, so.
3: They don't do that anymore. Do we have time for the toilet announcement, Michael? New York City's got this new robo-toilet that if you're in there for longer than 10 minutes, the doors automatically open and this announcement is made.
13: Attention, your use time has expired. The door is opening now.
3: So it's a public toilet. And you go in there, and if you're in there longer than 10 minutes, the doors open and say your time is up. So you're there with your pants around your ankles. Hey, everybody.
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22: It's a big day of diplomacy at the White House. I'm Dave Anthony, Fox News. China's president will be there for talks and a state dinner. That's the fanfare for Xi Jinping when he landed last night, and President Trump greeted him at Joint Base Andrews, and Xi will get another warm welcome today.
23: There will be a military review at the Rose Garden. The demonstrations are expected to close with a B-2 Spirit and 4 F-22 Raptors. Xi will likely relish in the optics as the two leaders try to stabilize a relationship that has, at times, been marked by tension. There have already been some developments on the trade truce that the U.S. and China struck last year. It was supposed to end in November.
11: And instead, it's been going on another 2 months. That's Fox's Madeleine Rivera. Another world leader will get the spotlight today at the United Nations. Israel's Prime Minister Benjamin Netanyahu will address the General Assembly. And Israeli Ambassador to the U.S. Danny Danone just told Fox Iran will be a big topic.
17: I expect surprises. The Prime Minister prepared for this speech, and he will actually speak about the accomplishments, what we did so far, but also about what's happening today with Iran and what we have to do in order to ensure they are not capable of obtaining nuclear warheads.
11: This is the day after Ukraine's leader, President Volodymyr Zelensky, spoke at the UN and made news, saying two North Korean soldiers who were helping Russia wage war have been handed over to South Korea.
20: The two soldiers were captured in Russia's Kursk region last year, saying one of the men tried to kill himself when he was detained. President Zelensky using this incident to urge world leaders to help end the conflict.
21: They drill into them that they must die, no matter what. Do we really want to give such a force more time to learn how to wage war?
20: North Korea has sent thousands of troops to aid Russia's war on Ukraine, along with large quantities of weapons.
11: Well, that's Fox's Jonathan Savage. 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
11: We've learned this week of another American death in the Iran conflict. A 37-year-old Army captain, Bianca Wilkerson, the 19th service member to die. But the Pentagon's classifying her death as non-combat related. The number of Americans injured, 861. Meanwhile, War Secretary Pete Hegseth says there's something new in the military.
35: The Joint Warfighter Evaluation, Secretary Hegseth said, will identify who can master a chaotic battle space and lead soldiers and sailors. He said it mirrors leadership testing that predates World War II and uses a simple assessment.
36: The scenario only cares about operational decisions under pressure.
35: The secretary said proven competence, not paper credentials, will be what finds
36: our most lethal and most adaptable leaders.
35: Each of the five military branches will have its own evaluation. How heavily it will determine command promotions has not been specified. Gull Scott, Fox News.
11: The family of a Mississippi teenager who died on a 4th of July trip with friends, Nolan Wells, plans to release new information today as they could be demanding answers in that death.
37: A grand jury says no charges will be filed in the drowning death of 18-year-old Nolan Wells, whose body was found 2 days after going missing during a July 4th boat party near an island off the Mississippi Gulf Coast. Wells' family insists there was evidence of blunt force trauma.
38: Treat our son the way you would treat your child or someone you love.
37: His mother, Christine Wansley, Wells was black. The family's attorney implies race is an issue as Wells was partying with white friends and authorities failed to fully investigate. Eben Brown, Fox News.
11: On Wall Street, another sell-off is brewing. Stock futures are down the day after the Dow dropped 352 points. The Nasdaq fell from its record high down 308. I'm Dave Anthony, and this is Fox News.
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0: You ever think about how crazy it is that George Clinton is still alive?
1: Well, he probably gets good health care, being, you know, a president and all. They take good care of you.
0: Didn't he smoke crack? Wasn't that...
1: Who was the president? George Clinton?
0: Oh, does he think we're talking about Bill Clinton?
1: Isn't that what you said?
0: Oh, no.
1: George!
0: George Clinton's the president of funk.
1: Oh, I wouldn't know anything about that.
0: See, when you said president, that's what I thought you meant. I didn't... Sometimes I need Kenneth here to translate the red...
2: Yeah, I was actually paying attention for a moment to something he said, even though it was ridiculous, and I assumed it would be. That's why I normally don't listen to him.
0: Well, that's okay. George Clinton's still alive after all these years. Just remarkable.
1: And how old is the man? I mean, he's been around forever, seemed like, but maybe he just got a start really early.
0: Well, he was born back in the 40s, I think. So I think
2: that's
0: he's like
2: pretty old.
0: I think he's like 85.
1: Yeah, that seemed pretty old.
0: You could smoke crack and be obese most of your life and still live to be 85.
1: Has he still got both his legs?
0: I haven't counted, but I think he does. I don't know.
2: Why would he not?
1: Well, sometimes the diabetes will take them, you know.
0: Yeah, you're a white guy. You wouldn't understand that part of the...
2: I feel so left out.
0: The culture, you know?
2: Mm,
0: Something we get. You don't really get it because you're not a POC.
1: By the way, y'all still planning to come with me to Bossier City next week? I mean, this weekend? This Saturday?
0: We're going to be in Bossier City on Saturday from noon to 3 at the Three States Harley-Davidson. This is going to be a lot of fun.
1: Now, that's just part of the job we have now. It looks like, unless they catch this dude before we get there, looks like we can join in with the police on a statewide manhunt. Maybe a three-state manhunt, since we're going to be a three-state Harley anyway.
0: That's a lot of hunting of men.
2: What happened to the... Why are we doing a manhunt? Why not?
0: Yeah, break it down, please.
1: Well, since we're going to be in Bossier, we have been invited to take place in the search for Travion. That's a 24-year-old inmate at the Caddo Correctional Center. That's the parish jail. He escaped while being transferred back and forth to the Ochsner Hospital. Travion Jackson, in case you're looking for him, was awaiting, I guess he's still waiting, he's just not waiting in jail, for a trial. He'd been accused of some murder.
2: No, he wouldn't do that.
0: Okay, who did he murder? Let's hear the whole story before we place judgment.
1: They're not telling a story because they did, whoever it was. He had to be treated at the hospital for something, and while he was putting him back in the van, apparently he just decided to hot-foot it on out of there.
2: So he was a rabbit. He rabbited.
0: Is that what that's called, rabbiting?
2: Yeah, when the police say he's about to run, you can see it, he's about to run, and there he is. He's going to rabbit.
0: Wow, I never heard that expression before.
1: Normally, they would have two deputies on a murder suspect, but they just had the one. I don't know, you know, pay cuts or, you know, whatever. And he was reportedly also not in shackles.
2: The deputy?
1: No, Travion.
0: Yeah, why would the deputy be in shackles?
2: Well, that's the way you said it. They had one deputy and he was not in shackles.
0: Oh,
2: he would be.
0: Oh, you're the grammar police now?
2: Well, somebody has to be because people keep just murdering it.
0: Stop white-splaining things to him. We all know what he meant.
1: Thank you, Kenny,
0: for explaining that to him. Once again, the only two POCs on this show, we have to stand up for each other, and I'm sick and tired of it.
1: I'm with you, dog.
0: Thanks. See, he gets it.
1: Well, a week later, still no sign of Travion. All this was happening, you know, like back in the day, so they got an escaped convict on the lam, on the run, as they say. And I guess if they ain't found him by the time we get up there, we can help out.
0: I
2: already got a couple of places picked out. He might be lurking.
0: Okay, is one of them like a restaurant or a gas station that he frequents, or how do you know where he's going?
2: Yeah, there's certain areas of town that I think they probably ought to be focusing their looking on.
0: I just can't believe that a guy like Travion would be guilty of anything. That name screams innocence to me.
2: Yeah, when mom gives the baby the name Travion, she's setting him up for straight-A, gold star, student, council type kid, I'm sure.
0: Yeah, that name's just as run-of-the-mill as Rontralon or Sharkeisha. You know, with a name like that, they're innocent.
1: And by the way, when they got the wanted poster up on the internet now, so you can see they're currently searching for Travion.
0: Sure.
1: If you know where he is, say right here, do not attempt to capture this individual on your own. You know, he's a murder suspect. Suspect is all. And all persons mentioned in this wanted poster are presumed innocent until proven guilty in a court of law. They got to put that in there, too.
0: So if he's innocent, then how do they know he's dangerous?
2: Well, they just want to chat with him some more, I guess. They weren't through talking to him yet, and he ran off.
0: That strikes me as more of a suggestion than an instruction.
2: It's what it sounds like, I am looking forward to getting on a manhunt. It's been a while.
0: I feel like I could talk some sense into Travion, you know?
2: Mm-mm-mm.
0: Give Travion a piece of my mind, mm-hmm. Set him straight.
2: Well, back to the email for just a moment. If you know about Travion, send us a little heads up.
0: Well, you're assuming Travion's not a listener. He might be waiting with bated breath to see what we're going to say about the latest ice shooting in Austin.
2: But do you think he will tell us his location? Probably not.
0: I mean, Travion could trust us. We're cool. Travion, look, we're on your side in the sense that if you call and tell us where you are, you can trust us. We're not going to hand you over to the popo.
2: Good one. I like that, Kenny.
0: We'll send you a pizza or something. You know, you want a free pizza, Travion? Call 866 I Love WJ. We'll help you out.
2: Oh, God. Now we're going to get everybody calling saying they're Travion. You're going to have to.
0: We're going to send the police there.
2: Oh. Okay. Ken wanted to know
0: me?
2: About that baby.
0: Oh.
2: What happened to my body, my choice?
0: Okay.
2: Seems like all of a sudden there's a flaw in the liberal argument.
0: Well, if you just turned on your radio at the top of the hour here, in the last segment, we were talking about this surrogate. She's a mom from Alaska. She wanted to have a baby. The baby had some health issues. The California couple told her, kill the baby. So she moved to Texas.
2: Yeah, just throw that baby out. We'll start over with a better one.
0: And the California court has ruled it's their baby. She can't keep the baby. The baby goes to her, so and the Supreme Court seems to agree.
2: Well, this worked out real well since we just put the alert out about Travion. Turns out they just nabbed him.
0: Oh, that's quick.
2: So we were very helpful.
0: He didn't even need a pizza.
2: No, we can save that money for ourselves.
0: That's great. We're going to save that money.
2: I'd eat a pizza. You got one?
0: The problem with it wanting a pizza, Billiot, is you can't really get one this early in the morning.
2: Yeah, that is a shame. Unless you want to, you know. Get one of those frozen store-bought. And they are getting better, I have to say. Cauliflower crust is the way to go. Am I right?
0: Cauliflower crust, we only have that available as like a barometric reading to figure out who should get kicked out of here.
2: Yeah, and I guess it worked, didn't it?
0: Look at all these people that just called thinking they're 866 I Love WJ. Richard in Shreveport, what are you calling about?
3: Is this morning show a rebroadcast or is it live?
0: We're live. You're on the radio right now, Richard.
3: Okay. Well, tell them that they caught Travion in Marshall, Texas yesterday. They were just talking about him.
0: Yep. Richard, we just explained that on the air.
2: Yeah. He was on hold, I guess. Maybe he turned his radio down as instructed.
0: All those people were calling to tell us we got Travion. We had our finger on the pulse, you guys. We already knew that.
2: The reason we even knew about Travion is somebody emailed us. And apparently they didn't know, or when they emailed us at that time, they had not nabbed the alleged murderer. And so it was fresh news to us this morning. And now that we've put that out there, we've got an update. Thank you all very much for attending.
0: Richard, why were you harboring a criminal at your home in Marshall, Texas?
2: Yeah, what's up with that, dude?
3: First off, I don't live in Marshall. And second of all, if they had enough money, I'd harbor him anywhere.
0: See, isn't that
2: nice putting stink on Marshall, Texas?
0: Isn't that exactly what a guy that's harboring a criminal in Marshall, Texas would say?
1: That's what they always say.
0: Richard.
3: Absolutely.
0: What, Richard, what do you have against Marshall?
3: Absolutely not a thing.
0: Okay, well, I believe him.
2: Sound like a good old boy. He just wanted to let us know that, you know, we can settle down. We don't have to come do the manhunt anymore. We can just go straight to the Harley dealership and show everybody that bike we want to give away.
0: See, that's my other concern, Richard. You're in Shreveport, right?
3: I'll see y'all Saturday.
0: Yeah, is it? So it's not true what they say that everyone in Bossier hates everyone in Shreveport and vice versa?
2: Vice versa?
0: Yeah.
3: Well, I think Bossier doesn't like Shreveport near as much as Shreveport likes Bossier.
0: Why is that?
3: I know maybe that's vice versa. I don't know. I know the law don't play in Bossier as much as they do in Shreveport.
2: Wink, wink, say no more. Know what I mean? Yeah.
0: Interesting.
2: Wasn't Shreveport on that list?
0: It was on the list.
2: What's this?
0: Well, someone put out a list of the most dangerous cities in America with the racial demographics.
2: Uh-huh.
0: And I think they were trying to make a point with the statistics.
2: So Shreveport-Bossier was on the list?
0: But what this guy, Richard...
2: No, not Shreveport-Bossier.
0: Just Shreveport, yeah.
2: Oh! Oh, ouch, that hurts.
0: But what this guy Richard's telling us is that if we need to break the law, it's easier to break it in Bossier than Shreveport, right, Richard?
1: No, just the opposite. When they say the police don't play, the police don't put up with none of your nonsense.
0: So it's easier to break the law in Shreveport than Bossier.
2: Bingo.
3: Richard, absolutely.
0: Richard, what laws did you break while
3: not
0: you were...
3: Not that I do that.
0: But isn't that exactly what a criminal in Shreveport would say? Huh?
4: My deepest secret is that I'm like 100% gay.
2: You can't.
0: We already played that liner. Give us a new one. Thank you.
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0: they say.
1: I always forgot that Harvey Weinstein was still on trial. Remember he had a mistrial?
2: I thought he was dead.
1: No, he's alive. Who's he thinking of? Epstein.
2: That's all the Steens there are.
1: No, Harvey Weinstein was the movie producer who supposedly assaulted Rose McGowan and Gavin Newsom's wife. Anyway, he's going to finally learn his fate in a Manhattan courtroom today. This Hollywood mogul faces up to 25 years in prison for sexually assaulting a former TV production worker. Apparently, there was a ruled a mistrial June of last year, attacking a former Project Runway production assistant. So now he's back on trial here.
2: Is that the standard punishment for assaulting a TV producer? 25 years?
1: Well, it's a sexual assault. It didn't have anything to do with her position.
2: Oh, but they mentioned it multiple times in the story. I'm just wondering if that had something to do with it.
1: It does. See, Billy, there's been so many different accusations against Harvey Weinstein.
2: You got to be more specific about which one it is.
1: Models, actresses, producers.
2: One of them, huh?
1: The Manhattan District Attorney's Office is arguing Harvey should be locked up for 20 years on the conviction, citing the significant harm the ex-Miramax boss caused to this young woman.
2: Mm-hmm.
1: The guy was a very powerful person for a long time in Hollywood and even hung out with ladies like Oprah. Had a lot of friends there.
2: A lot of power. That's why it's taken so long for this to come to light.
1: He was first found guilty of sexual assaulting Haley back in 2020, raping actress Jason Mann following a trial in Manhattan Supreme Court. Weinstein's conviction overturned by New York's highest court, and then a new trial was ordered, and now I think that's where we're at the moment.
2: All right, then.
1: Right.
2: Sounds like he's in a world of trouble.
1: Well, whatever happens here, he's still in prison.
2: Yeah, I was going to say, they've already got him locked up.
1: Yeah, he's still got to do his time. You want to do the crime, you got to do the time, Harvey.
2: Tell him about it.
1: And I know there's people out there that would say, oh, isn't it convenient that these people all waited so long to accuse him? And, you know, where were the accusations then, whatever? And, you know, I don't know what the truth is, but I do know he's a Democrat. And so I don't really feel the instinct to defend the guy myself.
2: Could be in his case, maybe it took that long for the accusations to come forward because he is so connected to so many powerful people that it delayed that process a bit, if you know what I mean.
1: Right. People were afraid to speak up against him. The other guy who's in trouble now for alleged allegations of alleged sexual assault is Clavicular. We forget sometimes how young this kid is because I just see him in news stories. He's 20. He's not old enough to drink alcohol.
2: How old was he when he was doing all this alleged raping?
1: 19, and the girl was 16. His accuser is 17, was 17 the night it happened, met when she was 16. So he was 19, she was 17. This happened a year ago.
2: Sounds like they was together on her birthday and he was just waiting till midnight.
1: I don't have a lot of...
2: Should be legal then.
1: I don't have a lot of opinions about this, but I have noticed there's a big group of people online defending him that think the allegations are a little convenient because he got very famous in between the time that him and this young woman got drunk and supposedly had their interaction, whatever, you know.
2: Would they even be looking into this if he wasn't infamous in some way for his podcasting, I guess?
1: They met online, and according to one report I read, he told her she'll be the female face of looksmaxing. That's the thing he made. Do you know what's the difference between looksmaxing and metrosexual, Mr. Kenneth? It's the same thing, right?
2: Well, it eventually gets to the same part, but was he going to hit her in the face with a hammer as well?
1: No, I don't know about that.
2: Female looksmaxing is
1: different
2: than male looksmaxing, but I don't think metrosexuals used to actually damage their bone structure. They'd usually just buy, like, hair gel and stuff like that.
1: Well, anyway, they were going to collaborate, and they're both underage. He's not much older than her, a year or two.
2: Underage for sex or for booze?
1: Well, booze and, I guess, both, right?
2: Well, for her, yes.
1: Certainly booze for both of them. She says he got there for, May 23rd, 2025, they met together for an online stream. There was family in the house. There was a bedroom with a water view. There was some heavy vodka consumption on camera.
2: Ooh.
1: She says he told her to tell Twitch, the streaming platform, she was 18 and the drinks were water. Uh-huh. And clips later were shown to police. She said she was too drunk to consent that night and woke up to another encounter she didn't want. High level of alcohol use. That's the criminal case. She did not immediately go to the police. They stayed in the same content orbit for months. According to one report, she wrote him love letters. I don't know how true that is, but that's what this seems to suggest. They both met together on camera, did an on-camera injection of a fat dissolving chemical she says was laced. I don't know if that's true or not.
2: He drugged her.
1: Well, that's
2: what she's claiming. Yeah.
1: Now, this is going to be in a Massachusetts courtroom, so this is a tough one because they hate men, but also they seem to really be friendly in that state to the criminal. So
2: yeah,
1: which way
2: do.
1: Is this going to go?
2: That's a good question. That's Lindsay Clancy jury country over that way.
1: Right, exactly. So we'll have to find out. The clerk magistrate found a probable cause. A complaint's been issued. This week it exploded all over social media. And he says he's refuting it. She's after money. The sexual assault count got bolted into a civil case later. And she and the lawyer went to police after he wouldn't pay. Happens to all successful young men, he says.
2: Well, I'm not here to cut the baby in half, but I do think that all of these things are possible. They may have had the sex, and it may have been, her idea, or she wasn't against it. But then later, she realized, I could get something out of this. And so, yeah, he might have done all those things, and she might not have been that upset about it then, but she is now.
1: Right, that's where it gets a little tricky. It's possible she's right. It's possible he's right. It's possible they're both right.
2: Yeah, I mean, if she says, yeah, that happened, and I was this age, and it was underage, then it's against the law. Whether he manipulated you with alcohol or not, that's really besides the point, isn't it?
1: So supposedly her grandma was downstairs when all this happened?
2: That just makes it sexier, knowing grandma might eavesdrop on you or something.
1: Gross.
2: Yeah. Well, some people get off on that kind of stuff, I guess.
1: Look, I don't like this guy. I'm not a fan of him, but it is a little odd to wait a year and a half to accuse someone of something. It seems a little opportunistic.
0: Anybody tell me where he got that name? Because that ain't a real name, all right? He named after something sound

0: I know this is the part where we're supposed to talk, but I really enjoy the finger work there on the guitar.
1: Yeah, that was impressive. It always is.
0: It always is.
1: Enjoying that moment. Well, we've got a little time. I don't think we should rush headlong and pell-mell into the morning.
0: Okay.
1: Let's just let's ease in, shall we?
0: Yeah, like dipping your toe into the shallow end of the pool.
1: Yeah, it's actually kind of slow and painful, isn't it? Let's just plunge. What do you say? Plunge. That's the way to do it.
0: Well, it looks like Trump's going to be serving Panda Express today at the White House as he hosts the dictator of China.
1: It's going to be tasty.
0: Yeah.
1: I love that sauce.
0: Yeah, and the taste of panda is delicious.
1: Mm-hmm.
0: You ever wonder, I was listening to someone talk earlier about the Panda Express fortune cookies. You know, they're not really fortunes. They're just statements.
1: Yeah. It's a little disappointing.
0: I don't think I'm going to take advice from a guy that works at a Panda Express.
1: Yeah, is he the one putting those little notes in the cookie?
0: Yeah, who's writing that?
1: I got to wonder.
0: The guy's got a face tattoo. Why would I take life advice from him?
1: Don't you imagine it'd be real disappointing to visit a fortune cookie factory?
0: Probably.
1: And see how that all gets put together. Yeah, it takes all the fun out of it.
0: They probably make them in India.
1: Yeah, I would imagine.
0: I mean, we're assuming it's from China. It's the one thing you want to be from China.
1: And I'm sure it's not.
0: Yeah.

0: Right, so lots happening today besides big diplomatic news coming out of the White House as Trump hosts Xi Jinping.
1: Ooh, it was a big exciting red carpet greeting over at the airbase last night. Red carpet, just, you know, fancy people and doing all kinds of fun stuff.
0: And a judge just stepped in and said that CNN, MS Now, and Politico need to be back in the White House. Trump can't kick them out. And the judge that said it is a Trump nominee, Judge Tim Kelly.
1: Hmm.
0: So I got to think he's not going to be invited to the Christmas party.
1: Probably not.
0: And 19 states already voted to lock the clocks on daylight savings time, including some of the states where we're on the radio at. Alabama, Florida, Louisiana. I'm for this. Over the next few years, 18 more states will join the club. It all started with Florida. Florida goes first. Marco Rubio country decided Americans should stop playing dress up with the sun twice a year.
1: Are we going to need more states before this goes officially nationwide? Or are we just going to have to travel across state lines and figure out what time it is when we get there?
0: It will be confusing if some states aren't on board with that. 80 tons of meat with a fake USDA hall pass in the news today. We're talking 167,639 pounds of raw beef, pork, and goat. Goat. Just got a class one recall. That's the government's way of saying reasonable chance this ruins your weekend or worse. No confirmed illnesses yet.
1: Not the meat. No, anything but the meat.
0: Yeah. Measles. Apparently, according to the federal government, one person has it. Which isn't a lot, but according to the states, more people than that have it, which begs the question, what are they not telling us about the measles?
1: Yeah, what's going on there? For some reason, Noah's Ark is trending in the news on two separate websites this morning early. I've already seen.
0: Is it the water park or the actual?
1: The actual findings of the ancient biblical boat.
0: The archaeological destination, if such a thing exists.
1: Yeah. I said they can prove it now. There's no more doubting. The remains of Noah's Ark are contained in the some formation of mountains in the mountains of Ararat in the eastern Turkey. And first of all, there's a boat-shaped formation on the land.
0: Yeah.
1: It is pretty much the exact same dimensions as what the Bible says Noah's Ark would be. And now they've used ground-penetrating radar to confirm that something is buried there that has corridors and compartments and three distinct levels, which, again, the Bible says the ark was built with lower, middle, and upper levels.
0: Okay.
1: There are perfect right angles inside this formation that could not have produced naturally, but by man. So there it is. There's Noah's Ark. Go look.
0: Okay, but how do they know it's Noah's Ark? How do they know it's not some other guy had a fancy boat?
1: Oh, you're one of those.
0: Well, yeah, I'm just curious how we know that. If it's Noah's Ark, I'm on board. I want it to be Noah's Ark. But real quick, how do we know that? Why
1: is he the only guy that ever built a big boat? What year was this? How long ago was Noah's Ark?
0: Thousands before Christ. I mean, we're talking Old Testament here. We're not, I don't know the exact date. I don't, you know, not
1: sure. He was some mega billionaire back in, you know, ancient Rome or Greece or somewhere that he decided he wanted a big boat.
0: The Jeff Bezos of his time.
1: Sure.
0: He's like, I can't have AI, so I'll have two of every animal. All right. Well, that's
1: great.
0: I guess
1: that's why they had the three levels, you know. Your carnivores, your non-carnivores. Yeah.
0: Right. Yeah. I always liked that Far Side cartoon where there wasn't enough room on the boat for the unicorns.
1: Mm-hmm.
0: And they're like, well, no, they were real. We just couldn't get them on.
1: That's it.
0: Or the Tyrannosaurus Rex or whatever it was. I know it didn't work like that, but
1: that's still fun, though.
0: Yeah. And why are they always chubby? Even the old, you're telling me Gary Larson was smart enough to come up with all these clever jokes, but he didn't know that back then they didn't have saturated fat, so everybody wouldn't have been obese?
1: Yeah, well, didn't think about it.
0: Seems a little unlikely to me. Anyway, we're up, you're up, everybody. It's going to be an exciting morning. Welcome to Thursday.
2: It's Thursday.
3: It's Thursday, and
2: I want some coffee.
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0: don't know if this is a song or the coffee just kicked in, but hell yeah.
1: Probably a little bit of both. Woo! We're trying to get you fired up today on National Horchata Day. Although, for the record, I have no idea who Chata is or why we would celebrate that kind of behavior. I don't know.
0: That seems rude.
1: Not cool. Also, National Punctuation Day. So.
0: Okay. Exclamation point.
1: Yeah, exactly. Enjoy that. Lots going on in the world today, kids. Obviously, Xi Jinping hanging out at the White House on National Horchata Day. That's a big occasion.
0: Yes, it is. Why do you think he came?
1: Well, is China our friend or our foe is the question people are asking.
0: Yes.
1: Is China a competitor, a customer, or the guy you put on the 100-foot carpet because he controls the rare earths in your missiles?
0: Yes, to all of that.
1: Yeah, exactly. China is helping out Iran. Right? There's a story today at the Wall Street Journal. They're like, Iran's secret friend in the war against America, China. That's not much of a secret, guys.
0: Not at all.
1: And then at the same time, there's another story about how the government's kind of failing them over there. People in China are not doing as well as we would have thought a few years ago. We've been led to believe China's going to be this rich nation that will eventually overtake the United States. But building an economy off of fake statistics and artificially inflated real estate numbers, it's not actually helping them out. At some point, the bubble bursts. It seems like it is right now. In China, they'll build massive cities and record it as economic development, but nobody lives in the cities. They're right. Empty.
2: Yeah, and they will exaggerate, let's say, maybe not be 100% truthful about how bad things are. So whatever you're hearing about things going bad over there for the Chinese people, I'm sure it's way worse.
1: In China, there's an entire city that looks like Paris. They built a replica of the most iconic parts of Paris, and it's empty. They say that it could occupy millions of people. There's like 5,000, 10,000 people there, not many. Isn't that interesting to think that you could go, if you could live off the grid, or would that be off the grid? If you could work remote, you could be in a giant empty version of Paris where you only eat chicken chow mein all the time.
0: Oh, now I want that.
1: They don't actually eat that, though, do they? They probably eat rat or something.
0: Probably. Whatever scampers across the front lawn.
1: So fast forward to this week. Trump spends days complaining that his 90,000 square foot White House ballroom still isn't finished. So Xi Jinping doesn't get to see the new palace. He gets the East Room. The capacity is about 98. Trump said thousands of people would kill for a seat, and he wishes he had more. The contractor's late, and the guest list is like a Super Bowl commercial. It's fun and entertaining, but it's just not there right now.
0: Yeah.
1: Wednesday evening, Joint Base Andrews, first time a U.S. president has greeted a foreign leader on that tarmac in 11 years. Hmm. Last guy was Obama meeting the Pope. They unrolled a 100-foot red carpet, park an honor guard like a lawn ornament, and Trump actually takes a glove off to shake Xi Jinping's hand. Imagine that.
0: What a guy.
1: I also noticed Melania was on Fox Business yesterday. She was on a panel. Did you notice that?
0: Yeah, and that's what brought Maria Bartiromo back out into the public eye. She appeared with the First Lady at the New York Stock Exchange yesterday. I guess she took a day off from job hunting. Probably just going door to door, knocking on, you know, the news stations. You guys hiring?
1: I like Maria. We enjoy Fox Business in the morning because I just don't like that blonde lady on Fox and Friends. She didn't do it for me.
0: Mm-hmm.
1: Sean Hannity's girlfriend. Is she the diversity hire? She's not adding anything to the conversation. Lauren seems pretty bright. Brian usually seems to say what he thinks the audience or the boss want to hear.
0: Yeah, you can tell.
1: But Ainsley will just say the most, like, you're the host of a national cable news show. How do you not know what's going on right now?
0: Maybe they just got her because she's like, housewives can identify. Yeah, she just seems like one of us.
1: Earlier this morning, they were having a joking conversation about how telling someone to calm down never seems to work. And Ainsley seemed really confused by that.
0: Yeah, right?
1: It's like, weird. People tell me that all the time. Anyway, so today, as they cover the Xi Jinping meeting with Donald Trump, CNN, MS Now, and Politico will be there. You know, Trump tried to ban them, and one of his own judges stepped in and said, ought not.
0: Yeah, don't do that. I don't think anybody ever told Biden he can't kick people out of the press room if he wants to, because he did.
1: I don't quite understand why anyone would have a constitutional right to be there. there's a limited amount of space. Like, if you and I just showed up at the White House right now, yeah, we want to be in the press pool. We want to follow the president around. We want to go on an airplane with him.
2: Sure, let's do that.
1: It doesn't work like that. You can't just show up. There's a finite amount of resources. Anyway, the Justice Department finally mailed the explanation letters after the ban, after the lawsuit. The letters accused the news outlets of tracking in verifiable falsehoods and publishing fake news, which we've known they've been doing for years. If you work at Politico, you can't call yourself a journalist. You're pushing an agenda.
2: Yes, you are.
1: Just as much as anyone else is, but more blatantly, because they're actually, look, we at least admit we have a bias. They're pretending to be something else.
2: Yes, they are. Most of all of the mainstream media is.
1: Yeah.
2: And yet, they still want to turn that on the Republican Party and tell you that the mainstream media is just so biased towards the conservatives. It's like, when?
1: The big news now is that, with the merger of Time Warner and Paramount, CNN falls under that umbrella. So some people wonder if the people taking over that company appear to be Republicans. For the first time in years, you're now hearing liberals complain that the people that control the media are too conservative. And we have just never seen anything like
2: that. Not yet. I've been waiting.
1: My whole life, it's been the opposite. Now we're going to pretend. Wait, now you're concerned about bias in the media, too? That's amazing. So you agree that we were right for the last 30 years. Well, thank you for agreeing with us.
2: Right.
1: Anyway, coming up, we're going to take a deep dive into where the meat went.
2: Where's the meat?
1: Where is the beef? That's what we want to know. And where is the daylight saving time? Will you miss it if it goes away in this part of the country?
2: If you just drive across the states from Texas to Florida, how many times do you have to change your watch?
1: That's what we wonder.
2: Phone's going to get confused at some point.
1: It's 18 states that are going to get rid of it over the next few years.
2: Yeah.
1: And it's not all going to happen at once. It's a lot of states I actually spend time in. Texas, Tennessee, Louisiana, Mississippi, Florida, Oklahoma. But it's not all the states I spend time in, which would imply that I will be...
2: There could be some gaps. Yeah.
1: Well, finally, a reason to own more than one wristwatch.
2: Well, all right, then.
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0: Clara Peller was a Russian-born American manicurist who became a late-life celebrity as the raspy-voiced old woman in the Wendy's 1984 commercial, Where's the Beef?
1: I remember that old lady. She's kind of funny.
0: Yeah, where is the beef?
1: Where's the beef?
2: Yeah, she said it like that, like because she's an old lady.
1: You know, where's the beef?
2: It was cool.
0: Back in the 80s, she became the voice of an ad campaign. Wendy's embraced her. Apparently, she was married. She had two children. She did a small commercial work before an ad director noticed her gravelly delivery and no-nonsense manner. He thought it was funny. So in 1984, she appeared in a commercial with two other elderly women staring at a giant bun in a tiny patty, and she barked, "Where's the beef?"
2: Who were the other two? They didn't get famous like Clara.
0: No, they didn't have the line, right?
2: She was the one that got to talk.
0: That's it. The line exploded into a national catchphrase. And Wendy's, it really helped them out for a while. They eventually dropped her. And she appeared in a Prego spaghetti sauce ad that implied she had found the beef somewhere else.
2: Mm.
0: She died in Chicago at age 85 of...
2: Oh, I know it's going to be a sad story.
0: Congestive heart failure. They said too much cholesterol from... all those hamburgers.
2: She found the beef.
0: Yeah.
2: Yeah, where's your teeth?
0: Yeah. She was 4'10" and is remembered almost entirely for those three words. Boy, Clara, we could use your help today.
2: What happened to the beef?
0: Well, apparently, this is not a surprise plot twist. For years, you know, we've been getting our beef, our cattle from U.S. cattle herds, 75 years, and now the biggest drought liquidation we've had in a long time. Screwworm scare, shut a Mexican feeder cattle plant down, biology plus weather plus border pass. Not a morality play, Billy Ed. We're having a beef issue right now.
2: Where's the beef coming from?
0: Well, the USDA keeps cutting the 2026 production forecast. Prices are looking ugly because you can't grow a steer in a slack channel. Apparently, it takes years of keeping heifers and cattle and, you know, bovine and that sort of thing. For your dinner plate, they've got to grow up before you can eat them. So right now there's a shortage, and it is going to look it's looking expensive.
2: I thought I heard y'all say there was recalling a bunch of beef.
0: Yeah,
2: what happened to that beef?
0: All right,
2: what's wrong with it?
0: Well, since you brought it up, I've got that story right here. Star Meat Delivery Incorporated out of Lucama, North Carolina. It's a small town, small enough that the welcome sign is also the goodbye sign. Well, they pack raw meat, slap on a USDA inspection mark with establishment number established 1363 in the shipping bulk. And the problem is that EST 1363 is not a real federal inspection number. They put something on the meat saying it had been inspected, and it had not.
2: Mm-hmm.
0: So now it's got to get brought back. The boxes go down to a distributor in Georgia where they looked at this stuff and they said, yeah, I not sure this is real meat. And it's not just sliced ribeye, although it's that. They've also got goat meat, oxtails, short rib, ground pork, chorizos, pork chops, pork feet, six-piece, eight-piece, you name it. Something's wrong with this stuff, guys.
2: Well, they suspect something could be wrong with it. Hadn't been inspected, so they don't know.
0: Right.
2: So why don't they just sell it to folks for a discount?
0: I don't know what the rules are on that, but it's all getting recalled. The ugly part of your kitchen, guys. Stores may have peeled the original label and put on their own price sticker. So you might be eating the EST 1363 right now. If you bought A&D Foods bulk meat recently and it's sitting in a garage freezer next to last year's venison, that's the one. The company phone number I've got here, if you want to call and yell at a human, should I put it out on the air or no?
2: Don't mind me. It's not my number, is it?
0: ABC 13 reports you can call them if you want. I'm always reluctant to give out phone numbers on the air.
2: The TV station?
0: Yeah.
2: Why would I want to call the TV station?
0: Well, they're the ones that are sharing the number if you want to call the business and ask
2: about it. So the number is not to the TV station?
0: No.
2: Okay.
0: It's, at any rate, there's a phone number here. You can look it up online. We're not going to be the ones to...
2: Most people don't want to bother anyway. They don't remember phone numbers. You can tell them now. They won't remember it in 6 minutes.
0: So 80 tons of meat crosses the country wearing a fake federal badge, Billy Ed, before somebody notices, guys. And I got to think this is going to make your steak dinner this weekend very pricey.
2: You know where I get my meat? Right down the road.
0: Yeah, for, you know, a guy.
2: Local growers, local ranchers.
0: Yeah.
2: You ought to start getting from the smaller guys.
0: Yeah.
2: Guys out there in Grimes County, for example, and all over. There's cows everywhere. if you just look around a little bit, you can get you some. I get me a half a cow, and it lasts a pretty while, a pretty good long time. I don't know if you know how much half a cow turns out to be when it's all wrapped up in white butcher paper, but it'll fill the freezer.
0: Sure, yeah, that'll keep you good for a while. Problem is, Billy, not everybody has a meat guy, you know?
2: Well, get one.
0: All right, introduce me to somebody.
2: All right, I'll set you up.
0: Climate folks are treating this tight herd like it's a TED Talk win. They think fewer cows are saving the planet. On the Washington Post today, they're even celebrating that carbon emissions is down, in part because of the war and also because people are consuming less bovine.
2: Mm-hmm. We're consuming less because it's so expensive. Well, because we don't want to eat it.
0: No, exactly. Billyette, are you ready for lab-grown steak?
2: No.
0: Me neither.
2: No, I like it grown right out there in the pasture.
0: It's science's participation trophy. Looks like meat, but the cost is more like a Tesla payment. Still needs a PR firm to explain the aftertaste.
2: You lost me again.
0: Well,
2: you're talking in rhymes and riddles. It's like listening to Batman try to figure out what the Joker's saying, or the Riddler. The Riddler was usually even trickier.
0: Well, the lab-grown meat's very expensive, and it has a weird taste.
2: Why would we have that? Because the regular meat's already very expensive. You're supposed to come out with the replacement that's half the price, and that's why we want it.
0: That's it.
2: They don't even know how to do business.
0: Well, it's still pricey is the point.
2: Yeah, I don't like it.
0: And then you've got the Impossible Whopper and the Beyond Big Mac, the burger that tastes like a well-meaning PowerPoint presentation. It bleeds, yeah, but it tastes like chemicals.
2: Mm.
0: You want to put that in your mouth? You want some cricket protein, Billy Ed?
2: I don't think so.
0: That's the blue-blooded elite's idea of a cookout.
2: I guess they'll be eating all that up in New York City pretty soon.
0: They'll tell you it's sustainable, but nobody's showing up at their barbecue party, I noticed. You could have a tofu brisket. Does that sound good?
2: All right. I'm going to need you to stop talking now. That's just disgusting.
0: I'm not the one making this stuff. I'm just telling you what they're trying.
2: Yeah, you're saying it out loud. I'm having to hear it. I don't like it.
0: They got something called an algae patty. They've really got some alternatives here. They really don't want you to eat meat anymore.
2: How about you slap me a big old T-bone steak on the griddle, huh?
0: I'm into that.
2: Yeah.
0: 100%. It's just weird how quickly they had this stuff ready. As soon as there was a meat shortage, they said, look at all this terrible garbage we've prepared for you.
2: Almost like the people that have all this other meat, the replacement meat. Like they orchestrated this shortage, don't you think?
0: There's something called plant-based ribeye.
2: Where's the rib?
0: It's not a ribeye if it's plant-based.
2: There's no rib in there.
0: If you're not allowed to call almond milk milk, it's mulk. Right, then certainly the plant-based ribeye needs to be called a rabbi or something like.
2: I'm sure they'll figure something out.
0: Change one letter. Anyway, that's your exciting meat-related news for the day, Billy Ed.
2: I'd like to hear better news.
0: All right, how about this one? Here's a little good news for you. There's a report out this morning from it's a Harris poll from USA Today. It says that Gen Z people age 18 to 29. Are less secular, more religious than the previous generations. These 20-somethings, these late-stage teenagers, they're more interested in God and religion than the boomers, the Gen Xers, and the millennials.
2: They can say it, but I ain't seeing it. Where are these kids?
0: They're going to church, it says.
2: I ain't seeing it.
0: In the 90s, America was about 90% Christian, and then over the next couple decades, something changed. People either became less religious, or there were these new religions showing up in town.
2: Maybe that's it. Maybe they got them some new religions they're going to church to visit with.
0: Well, this report claims that the people in their 20s are going back to church en masse, pun intended. That there's more of them than ever seem to be returning to the pews.
2: All right. Well, I hope they're right. But like I said, I'll wait and see because I don't see nobody acting like it.
0: Well, there's that, right? The problem is the sort of people that are going to church and getting back into God, they're not the ones that you see in these viral videos on the internet punching a guy at the KFC because he didn't get enough ketchup.
2: Yeah, I would think so, because they don't teach that in church.
0: Like, right.
2: Not the regular church. I don't know what kind of church these people are going to. Y'all remember Polo? The Hurricane?
0: Not the clothing company.
2: The Super Cane.
0: Not the sport. Yeah, the Hurricane. Got it.
2: Still a Cat 5.
0: And it's going
2: to
0: hit
2: up to gusts of up to 200 miles an hour. Now, the pressure's come up quite a bit, but it's still blowing hard.
0: Pacific side, Mexico, right?
2: Yep. And it looks like it's going to shoot out away from Mexico for a little bit and then shoot back in towards Mexico and hit that long hangy down part below California.
0: Do we get any meat from down there?
2: Probably not.
0: That's good.
2: That's mostly tourists out there in that hanging down part. What's that hanging down part?
0: The Baja California,
2: there
0: they call
2: you
0: it.
2: Go.
0: Baja California is confusing because you think, it's like a part of California where everyone's got sombreros. And they're like, yeah, but it's not in America.
2: No. They got another hurricane. This one, it's a weird name. That's one we talked about yesterday. Odalis or Odalis or something
0: See,
2: like that.
0: See, I don't think. Let's go.
2: It's weird.
0: I'd rather they give them, Ebonic names than just make like old Greek gods or something.
2: Now, this one's only a Cat 1. But it looks like it might ended up merging this weekend with the Cat 5 Polo, that they're all kind of heading the same direction now.
0: Where's my Hurricane Shakisha? Where's La Fonda?
2: I think that would have had to have come into the Gulf South. And in the Atlantic side, they've hit a new record. It's been 110 years since we've gone this long without a hurricane on the Atlantic side. It made it all the way to September, it's 24th now, but they counted it as of the 21st. No hurricane. They've had, five or six named storms, but no hurricane.
0: How about Hurricane Jamalski? That would be cool, right?
2: Let's get, pull for it. It's getting late.
0: He shows up into town, he blows through your city, floods the streets, and then he tries to sell you a copy of his new mixtape.
2: Sounds good.
0: Cool, yeah.
3: Everyone, gather around.
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0: Yesterday, we broke the news about the new robo-toilets in New York City and how they have a 10-minute time limit on them. Right before they kick in and then the door opens and rapists on the streets of Manhattan can see that you're taking a dookie.
1: Well, ain't that nice? We have had some emails about that. People have come to disagree, believe it or not, whether 10 minutes is long enough or not.
0: Yeah, Lewis writes in. He says, Kenny, 10 minutes is not long enough to take care of business when you're old or eating Mexican food. I know because I'm old and I eat Mexican food.
1: Okay, well, sounds like he's got a plan there.
0: I sort of...
1: Seems like the Mexican food would make you go faster.
0: Yeah, that's exactly where I was about to go with this. I feel like the Mexican food would speed things up for you, but...
1: Psych.
0: Too much cheese, maybe?
1: Maybe.
0: Is that it? I don't know. Anyway, something to think about, guys.
1: Good plan from the emailers this morning about the fake meat and all that. Make the illegals eat all the fake meat. That slow them down from crossing that border, won't it? Or we could ship them that 8 tons of uninspected meat. See how that goes over.
0: Yeah, our listeners have really good ideas.
1: Yeah, they do.
0: What if you had to be a citizen to buy meat or inspected meat? The illegals, the non-citizens, work visa, student visa, tourism visa, you guys can enjoy all the algae patties you want.
1: Mm.
0: You can have the cricket tacos. It's
1: supposed to be good for you anyway, right?
0: The cost of the ribeye would go down for me. That'd be good for Kenny.
1: That'd be good. Yeah, everybody'd appreciate that.
0: Yeah, something to think about.
1: Well, we'll see. They got plans out there.
0: They do have plans.
1: Lisa says... Yeah, this would be cool if Paramount would actually do it. Now that Paramount got their way because they threatened to leave California, they should leave California. Wouldn't that be awesome? They get the merger and everything gets to go the way they want it, and then they get up and head to Nashville or Texas somewhere and see. That would serve them right, them California jacklegs.
0: My concern is if they move to Texas and we're already teetering on the edge of not being a red state anymore... Do all of those new incoming Hollywood employees, do they help the voter pool, or does that kind of taint the water?
1: You never can. It's hard to figure out the way people think sometimes, but they leave a place because of the way it is, and then they want to turn it into the new place. They want to turn it into the place they left.
0: Right.
1: It's just, I don't know if it's comforting or if it's just dumbasses.
0: See, in this case, though, what concerns me is it's the boss that's leaving because they didn't like the way it was, and they're bringing with them a bunch of employees who didn't really have a choice.
1: Yep.
0: Of course, for Nashville, I guess the upside would be there'd be a lot more plastic surgeons around.
1: That's true.
0: I don't know if we need that in Texas, do we?
1: No, we got too many gals already going out there messing up their faces with injections, and you know they got shots for everything now. They'll stick needles in your forehead to smooth it out. They'll plump your lips up. They'll do all kind of weird things until you don't look right.
0: I don't have an issue with people doing it a little if it makes them feel better about themselves. But
1: apparently, it's addictive. You know, some woman will go in there and go, I just need this little bit thing done. And then they get it done and they're like, oh, well, now I need this to match that. So then you got to go back and it just gets on a treadmill cycle there. Watch it.
0: Yeah. And apparently, Scrotox is still becoming more popular.
1: I'm going to say keep any sharp objects away from anything in this area right here.
0: Yeah, I would rather it just be saggy down there. That's fine with me. It never really occurred to me that, you know, my nether regions were getting too wrinkly.
1: Well, maybe you're one of the few of your generation that's not put yours all on the internet yet.
0: No, it's not a thing I do, no.
1: You know, if you were going to have a big public viewing, maybe you'd want to neaten it up.
0: Yeah.
1: I don't know.
0: Well, speaking of saggy ball sacks, Susan Collins and her opponent right now in the Senate race in Maine have a new controversy that seems to be making headlines. Apparently, she's being accused of some pay-to-play stuff. You remember they got rid of the guy who was a fake oyster farmer who used to fantasize about raping people if they broke in?
1: Yep.
0: Well, that guy's gone. They got a new guy now. This guy, Troy is his name. And anyway.
1: Oh, Troy. Yeah, I'm sure he's a good old boy.
0: Susan Collins is beating him, but all of a sudden, right before the election, we've suddenly discovered she's got a scandal no one knew about until 5 seconds ago.
1: Oh, shocking how they managed to locate these things just at the last few weeks of before an election.
0: Yeah, they say it's a pay-to-play scandal, bribery case involving Collins and a Hawaii defense contractor. And Collins is, as you know, the chair of the Appropriations Committee. I mean, everyone knows that. It's all people talk about, which is kind of the Washington speak for the lady with the checkbook. And this firm, Novatech, got millions in defense spending, and people are starting to think that they just got it because they were friendly with Susan Collins.
1: Mm-hmm.
0: So now ProPublica, it's a news outlet, they just published this hit piece. They say by late 2024, the FBI had enough information to go in and prosecute Collins, but when Trump took over, he made it all disappear. Now, I have no idea if any of that's true or not. But
1: I'm pretty sure it ain't.
0: I always thought Susan Collins was about as controversial as white house paint. With a complex
1: White House?
0: What? No.
1: Paint for Trump's house or just any old paint for houses?
0: Yeah, paint for houses. And with a complexion to match, too. You don't get a lot of sun up there in Maine. You know?
1: No.
0: But anyway.
1: It's already winter in Maine, I think. We just turned to fall here.
0: That doesn't sound that bad to me.
1: Yeah. Yeah. Well, winter up there means you don't get to see the ground for like the next 6 months, I think. It's just going to be covered up with snow.
0: With snow, huh?
1: Everywhere you look, there's snow and ice, every which way. Of course, it makes it handy crossing the rivers and stuff. You know, you can get out there and go skating or sledding or do all kinds of fun stuff.
0: Yeah, or if you're thirsty and you're on a walk, you know, it's frozen ice everywhere. It can't really hurt you.
1: Sure.
0: The problem is you got to make sure it's not yellow. That yellow snow.
1: It's got a little tang to it, don't it?
0: Yeah, I've never tasted it, Billy, and I don't think you're supposed to.
1: Oh.
0: Yeah. Okay.
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0: river between the two, and there's not that's not all that's between them.
1: It's a pretty big river, I think. Anyway, we're going to be there on Saturday at noon, so come hang with us there if you're in the area.
0: Heard you guys talking about the hurricanes a little while ago. Polo is definitely a problem for Cabo, and then there's that other one that's moving out that way, but there's another.
1: Do tell.
0: The Pacific is just busy. Just south of Hawaii, there is Nolo. They've got some really interesting names for their storms. Nolo is just a tropical storm right now, gusting close to hurricane strength. And here's the prediction from the weather guys, and you know they're always right. It is going to turn into a Cat 2 as it approaches the big island of Hawaii. And then sometime Saturday, maybe early Sunday, it's just going to turn a right angle and go due west and not mess with Hawaii. That's what they predict. Now,
1: why was it called Nolo?
0: Nolo, N-O-L-O. Nolo. It's the name. That's what's bothering you?
1: Yeah, why can't they give it a more common name like Naquisha or, you know,
0: yeah.
1: Nafazia or Naisha?
0: Or just Denolo. Or Janolo or something like that. You know, spice it up a little bit.
1: Yeah, or Nyquilia or something. Why such a weird name? Why not a more common name?
0: These are Pacificers, not the Atlantic side.
1: The Atlantic side would have been more... sound more like a person from Atlanta.
0: Definitely.
1: Yeah, I got it. Okay.
0: Speaking of Atlanta, you know they're playing ball tonight. You're a big Falcons fan, I know, Kenny.
1: Thursday night football.
0: Yes, sir. Yeah. And they got the penis guy going to start.
1: Oh.
0: What? Say it again? P-E-N-I-X. And I'm told you say the X like an S. That's if you're in Mexico or China. She, X-I, you know. But, I don't think it's penis. I think it's
1: talking
0: penix.
1: About Michael Penix Jr. and for the Falcons, and then Jordan Love for the Green Bay Packers.
0: Yeah, tonight. Everybody knows about Jordan Love. He's a good baller. He's all right, man.
1: That's easy name to say.
0: Penix guy.
1: That's unfortunate.
0: He's been out for a while. So they started out with Tua, but in the preseason, and then he got hurt. He got a little stitch in his side. And these days, I grew up when I was a kid.
1: Sure,
0: football players played with broken noses, bones sticking out of the skin, and they just use that to jab it in the eye of the opponent. But everybody got soft in the NFL now. Tua had to go sit. He couldn't play because he got a little stitch in his side like he was running or something. And then they got Cooper Rush come in. And that was no good. No good for anybody there. It didn't work out too well. So they're like, next. Who's next? So now Tua says he's over his little side hurting him. But they said, well, you'll be QB2 because we're going to try this Penix fella out now. So Penix Jr., who has recovered from his ACL surgery. I hope his L is okay.
1: I got to think with a name like Penix, you'd probably grow up to be kind of a badass. You wouldn't have a choice, right?
0: Right.
1: Like Dick Butkus. When that's your name, you learn to fight. You learn to beat up a bully. You're not going to make fun of Dick Butkus.
0: Now, I don't know. When you see him out on the field with all the other players, sometimes they don't look so big and scary looking, but he looks like a big old scary looking guy right now, just, at a press conference, but we'll see. Because he gets around.
1: And not because of his skin color, because of his athleticism.
0: Why would you even think something like that? I can't understand the thoughts of the racist thoughts that germinate inside that brain of yours.
1: No. I'm saying not for racist reasons. I'm against racism. We always have been. That's like in our top five things that we're against. We're against racism, Muslims, Canadians.
0: Well, Muslims... in this country, running for office, I'm not against all Muslims. You may speak for yourself, but you don't speak for me in my like or dislike of a Muslim person. Individually, I take them fine. It's the groups that are become a problem.
1: Islamism.
0: Okay.
1: Is
0: the part where they want to throw gay people off rooftops and stuff.
1: That's
0: I'm
1: you.
0: I'm really not down with that.
1: You're the first to get thrown if that happens.
0: I don't know. You guys are pretty mouthy.
1: If I'm in the Al Qaeda, the ISIS, if I'm the caliphate commander of Boko Haram,
0: you're a commander now, huh?
1: Al Shabaab, the Moro Islamic Liberation Front.
0: You're the first guy that gets to kick the door in. You're first guy through the door.
1: If I'm in charge of Moro Islamic Liberation Front, aka MILF, I'm coming for you first, Kenneth. You're the first.

0: to go.
1: I picture this more of a setting where we are all taken prisoner at the same time by the Muslim extremists. And which one of us are they going to torture or, you know, throw off a roof or just in generally be mean to?
0: You.
1: Probably you.
0: You'd be the easiest.
2: He's right, though. You got the mouth, Kenny.
0: Yeah, but
2: you said some things. You know, they're gonna hold it against you.
0: Yeah, but I could probably... Muslims have a good sense of humor.
1: You could tap dance your way out of it, right?
0: Probably make them laugh a little.
1: Mm-hmm.
0: All right. So in case you guys haven't heard yet, the Washington Post business page this morning said how Trump is unintentionally helping the world's climate. That's not a parody headline, guys. That is drill, baby, drill. They're saying that Donald Trump's policies are actually making the world a better place. The Iran war, the shutting down the Strait of Hormuz has unintentionally lowered the carbon pollution in the atmosphere right now. Donald Trump deserves some kind of an award from the Sierra Club.
2: That's if you believe all the stats and stuff that they can study it and tell you exactly what's happened. Yeah, they're guessing. Like most of these scientists, they just know that we're not smart enough to know they're guessing, but we are.
0: They're saying that the getting out of the Paris Agreement was
1: the Accords.
0: That was very upsetting to the...
1: Oh, yeah, it was hurtful.
0: The climate change industry. He called it a green new scam. But actually, because people hate him so much, after he said that, it caused a lot of people to want to go out and buy EVs, which they say is great for the environment. Same thing with the Chinese tariffs. Trump slaps Chinese solar EVs, the whole green tech catalog with tariffs. And so the rest of the world goes out and buys more Chinese EVs. Ergo, vis-a-vis, et cetera, et cetera. Donald Trump is saving the planet.
2: Ergo, and everything over there.
0: Isn't this what people wanted?
1: Well, yeah, and that, and Iran hasn't been able to ship out all of their oil like they'd been shipping out. So are people just using, I mean, like where they ship it to, like China, are they just using less oil now because they're not getting it from Iran, or are they getting somewhere else?
0: Well, they're saying that they're having to find alternatives now that the sales of EVs are going up, and because people can't get the cheap gas, they're more likely to buy a hybrid or one of those.
2: Trump, he's liable to get him one of them Nobel Prizes if he ain't careful.
0: Boy, I think I'd give him a Nobel the Nobel Prize.
2: Thank you.
0: Obviously, he deserves one.
2: If you call it Nobel, you're admitting that that little black chick that said it wrong was stupid. And you can't say that, so we'll just call it Nobel she does.
0: No, I would never insult her intelligence. No. She was obviously that. She's French, by the way.
2: Mm-hmm.
0: Karine Jean-Pierre.
2: Sure.
0: What does she do now? She's not even a Democrat anymore. Remember, she quit the party?
1: That's true. Yeah, maybe that was helping her flesh out her resume a little bit. I can go either way.
0: No, I think she was already bisexual. That didn't change.
1: Oh, well, that's a shame.
3: You are so woke.
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0: Well, Mr. Kenneth, I got some great news for you.
1: Oh, and I have more back for you. Tell me, what's so good?
0: Okay, half of the news here involves MIT being named the top college in the nation.
1: That's MIT, the Massachusetts Institute of Technology.
0: Yeah, yes. That's the nation's top college.
1: They're on the very top, which they often are.
0: So the nation's bottom college is Grindr University.
1: Yay!
0: It's got to be exciting for you and your friends.
1: I think that's for the sixth year in a row.
0: That's great. What were you going to tell me?
1: Well, I know, I don't like to look past today. I want to live in the moment. But at this point, you obviously can't help but being pretty excited about tomorrow. Oh, and it's not just any old Friday, although Friday is a good reason to get excited. But tomorrow, a new Taylor Swift song is available. Aren't we excited? I said a new Taylor Swift. Apparently, boys didn't hear me.
0: It had a weird name. I forget what it... I saw it yesterday on social media. Oh, here it is. Patient Zero.
1: Mm-hmm.
0: And I wouldn't have been able to... You know, I wouldn't have downloaded the song or anything, but it showed up in my news feed, and I thought, is she going to write a news story about a song about the next pandemic? Is that what this is?
1: Well, what's most exciting... I don't know what the song sounds like or what it talks about, but what's most exciting is you can buy 3 or 4 different versions of it.
0: Why would you want to do that?
1: This is just brilliant marketing from Tay-Tay. Yeah, you have there's the acoustic version. There's the, I don't know what they call the other version, the regular version. I think there's a version where she sings in German or something. I don't know. But Taylor Swift fans will want to download them all. So, yeah, she can make one record and sell it to you 3, 4, 5 times.
0: That's terrible.
1: Isn't that exciting?
0: I mean, you know, actually, I take it back. That's great. If people like that, good for them. It's nice to have options. What a time to be alive.
1: Isn't it incredible? That and the lasers that we have. I don't know if you've seen the New York Post. They're very excited about the lasers being a great weapon of war. And apparently ours are the best.
0: Really?
1: Yeah.
0: And we
1: usually look at the Post, don't you?
0: I have a friend who has a laser. It's shaped like a penis, and he can put it on your forehead at a party.
1: The laser is shaped like a penis?
0: The laser beam.
1: The beam that shoots so he could brand a penis into your skin.
0: Yeah, and you wouldn't even know it was there. You know, it could be on your forehead while you're giving a speech. You'd be talking for like 20 minutes, like not knowing.
1: Little red dot off of the assassin scope.
0: Yeah, yeah, very much like that, except speaking of technology nobody asked for, Marion County just charged 5 Indianapolis police officers for doing the thing with flock cameras that we were all worried they were going to do, turning it into using it as a dating app. And
1: oh, boy. They can get a lot of information out of those flock cameras about people that they've never met.
0: Right. Using it to assist their divorce lawyers. Flock camera, flock safety makes those little pole-mounted license plate readers that ping every car that rolls past. And then they
1: can do more than read your plate, too. A motorcycle could drive by. And the cameras are so sensitive, they can detect a little American flag on the side of his motorcycle, a little decal or something like that. Bam, sure. They got all that stuff.
0: And they've got 120,000 of these cameras in 49 states across the country. Billions of plate scans a month. They sell the idea as you could find a stolen Honda, you could catch a hit and run, hunt a kidnapping van.
1: Mm-hmm.
0: But what they don't tell you is you could see if your ex-girlfriend's at Target. That's the other problem.
1: Well, assume she is.
0: So there's a report today about how a handful of police officers in Indianapolis got into trouble for using these things to do the exact thing you don't want people to use them for.
1: Did it work?
0: Yeah.
1: Okay.
0: One of these people, Cassandra Crawley, female police officer, 1,250 plus searches on 8 different plates. I think she was looking for an X or something.
1: Mm-hmm.
0: Another officer, Abigail Kramer, hundreds of searches, including the ex of her wife and the ex's new partner, mom, brother. She was using this to find out what her ex-girlfriend was up to. Or wife's ex-girlfriend or whatever it was.
1: Yeah.
0: Lesbian stuff.
1: Gets confusing. Yeah, so that's one of those lifestyle things. Oh, boy.
0: Well, anyway, guys are misusing it, too.
1: Oh, really?
0: Yeah, there was an officer named Matthew Binford allegedly borrowed a supervisor's laptop to hunt his ex-wife's 1,000-plus times. She told investigators he knew where she was in a way that didn't add up. Like, she showed up at the Chili's, and there he was at the bar with some extreme fajitas. We're just waiting for her. Honey, look, I got a spicy chicken, your favorite.
1: How can you leave me now? I got you extreme fajitas.
0: An officer named Jonathan Schultz, 18 years on the job. He used the thing 1,000-plus times, tracked women he met in public, then engineered encounters. Boy, if it wasn't illegal, it would be so genius, wouldn't it?
1: Well, that, and why don't these women take that for what it is? That is a compliment to your beauty, my dear.
0: He figured out you love roses and tulips.
1: You look so hot, I broke the law to hunt you down so you could be with me forever.
0: He figured out you love pickleball. And then there he was at the pickleball court with your favorite kind of flowers. How did he know?
1: Then, later that night, he pulled your boyfriend over when he left your house and arrested him for nothing.
0: Yeah, that's not really police work. It's more of a bad Netflix movie that you
1: still,
0: don't...
1: Still, yeah. I imagine Samuel L. Jackson's going to be in it somewhere.
0: Anyway, these guys all got suspended or resigned, terminated, depending on what they did. But the department says the alleged abuse happened before they tightened their policy in August. So they're already cracking down on this.
1: Oh,
0: they
1: yeah.
0: say it won't happen again.
1: That's right. You rest easy now. That's never going to take place. This is going to be like the red light cameras. Every time a city come up with a red light camera and they sent mail tickets out to people for doing stuff,
0: yeah.
1: then somebody go to a lawyer, they take them to court, sue them over it, and the next thing you know, it's like, okay, well, take the red light cameras down. I'm assuming they're not going to be taking the flock cameras down anytime soon like that.
0: Unless it became illegal in certain states. 49 states have them. One doesn't.
1: We never really banish the technology that we create. And let's face it, whether it's AI or a radar detector in your car 40 years ago, it can be used for good or evil purposes, depending on the people who are controlling it.
0: Oh, yeah, 100%. I'm not going to sit here and tell you we've never gotten a stolen vehicle using flock cameras or we never stopped a kidnapper. That happens. Of course it does. This technology is going to exist whether we like it or not. It's going to get used whether we like it or not. You can't make it illegal to have a camera with artificial intelligence in it because that maybe you stop the local government. It's not going to stop some business from doing it.
1: People that are worried about, you know, AI and facial recognition and all that stuff, if you've traveled outside of your home, you're already on facial recognition you know, databases or whatever they are that the government has.
0: And
1: just think if you fly, if you go through the TSA, how many times do you think, besides when you stood there in front of the camera and it took your picture to verify that that was you, how many other times do you think you're on camera all over the airport?
0: The whole time.
1: Constantly.
0: I always wonder if they're watching me in the bathroom, you know?
1: Well, chances are pretty good they are, even though they will not admit it because that's technically still kind of illegal.
0: And I'd like to think sometimes they are. Sometimes I just need someone to talk to, you know?
1: Do you ever put on a little show in case somebody's watching?
0: Yeah, like helicopters and stuff?
1: Oh, yeah. Oh, yeah.
0: Yeah, I'm pretty talented in that regard.
1: People are sick. Bob goes to Chupacabra.
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0: Dinner with Xi. Xi brought the magnets. Trump brought the guest list, ladies and gentlemen. Today at the White House.
1: What are they doing with the magnets?
0: Well, that's the rare earth minerals, among other things.
1: Well, we got them here, too. We don't need China's rare earth minerals. We got our own.
0: And
1: they got them in Iceland.
0: They dominate, according to this report in Bloomberg. Mining to magnets. That's the latest.
1: Well, we'll just shoot them with our lasers, then. How about that?
0: That's the topic du jour today. I think we need the magnets to get lasers.
1: Damn it.
0: Magnet shipments to the U.S. dipped again in August. Washington wants a steady hose. Beijing wants that hose to stay a faucet they can twist when they sell chips to Taiwan or sanction a friend of Tehran.
1: Or sink ships in Taiwan.
0: Yeah, exactly.
1: The Taiwan have some... I saw a report recently about the Taiwan semiconductor market business or whatever, and they're doing some pretty amazing things. They're making chips now smaller than human cells, you know, like nanotechnology, but instead of, you know, like flesh and it's manufacturing chips that are so small you can't see them.
0: Well, the Chinese are littler than us. They don't eat a lot. The little potato chips would be fine to them. You
1: if
0: know?
1: They're so small you can't see them, how do you know you got them?
0: It's a good point.
1: Yeah. Here, I've got 400,000 of those computer chips in my hand right now. You want them? Here, take them.
0: How much?
1: There you go.
0: It's $1 million.
1: It's $1 million you owe me now.
0: All right, so Trump wants China to buy more of our farm products, not just soybeans, other stuff too. Boy, they love soy over there.
1: Do they?
0: Yeah, they buy soy up, huh? Like crazy. And
1: the Asians, soy sauce. Where do you think they got that sauce from?
0: Probably the soybeans.
1: Soy.
0: Yeah, exactly.
1: Soy sauce. It's kind of in the name.
0: Well, what Xi wants...
1: What's weird, though, is that they're green. Aren't the soybeans green?
0: Yeah.
1: I see them on the table when people are eating sushi and stuff. Okay, fine, eat a bean. But soy sauce is black.
0: Does that technically make it a seed oil? This guy, Gino, at my
1: sesame
0: gym...
1: Sesame seed, soybean. No, it's not a seed.
0: This guy's always going on about seed oils. He said they turn dark when they get rancid, and then we cook with them.
1: Well, how did the soy sauce turn black?
0: What I'm wondering.
1: From green soybeans.
0: Doesn't make any sense.
1: That's putting something else in there.
0: Exactly. Anyway, what Xi Jinping wants is looser U.S. export controls on the chips that train AI. He wants a halt on arms to Taiwan, or at least slow it down. He doesn't want Taiwan to have all of our weapons. He doesn't like that.
1: No.
0: And people familiar with the plan say the answer on advanced chips is still a no. Even though the state dinner seating chart looks like a Silicon Valley yearbook, you're going to have Elon Musk, Tim Cook's going to be there, Bezos, all these guys are going to be sitting right around Xi Jinping, eating a big old bowl of soybean soup.
1: Uh-huh.
0: And you're wondering, well, if it's not important for them to have access to our AI, why are you sitting him with all the AI people at dinner today?
1: Maybe showing him what he can't have. Ha! Look what I got. These are all my buddies, and you can't play with them.
0: Yeah, but he's sitting them right next to each other so they can thumb wrestle.
1: They're probably passing notes.
0: Probably.
1: Trump doesn't want me to do business with you, but call this number after midnight tonight. We'll work out a deal.
0: So the farming and the AI, that's the polite topic that they say they're going to discuss. But Scott Bessent and his people, they're actually, what they're really talking about is the Cold War style hotline. This idea that, look, we're funding one side of a war. They're funding the other side. Whether you like to believe it or not, China's helping Iran. China's helping Russia. Let's not pretend that isn't happening.
1: And China and Russia, they both want the same thing. So at some point, they can't get along. They're not going to share.
0: Sure.
1: They want us. They want to take America. And so they're going to have to decide who gets what. I don't think they're going to play well together either.
0: So we can give them more farm goods. We can give them Boeings. In exchange, do you think we could get a little assistance on the Hormuz issue? Do you think if they help us out a little with Iran, can we maybe help Taiwan out a little less? Or does that make things worse for us?
1: Well, it's complicated business, isn't it?
0: Well, that's what they want. That's what they'll be talking about.
1: I know.
0: And they'll be having the conversation in two different languages.
1: What?
0: I know. That's the whole diplomacy issue right there. You got to have a real good translator. And she's got to be real cute.
1: Damn straight.
0: You want the most attractive woman possible to translate from Mandarin to Donald Trump's version of Queens, New York.
1: Yeah, give it to him.
0: Someone that understands Mandarin, but also Bigly.
1: Bigly.
0: Yeah.
1: Do it, Bigly.
0: You know, can you say in Cantonese, so big, everyone's talking about it, it's the biggest ever.
1: It's never been anything like it.
0: Never been anything like it, yeah.
1: They'll have to figure that out. I know you guys don't like this Hollywood Report stuff, and I did already share the exciting news about the Taylor Swift cut coming out tomorrow, but I know there are some Reacher fans in the room, and it can't really ignore this kind of thing. Michael Jordan is famous for saying that, what, Republicans buy shoes, too?
0: That's what he said, yeah.
1: And he says later, you know, people are trying to say that was some kind of political statement, and it was just really not so much his core beliefs, but it was, you know, a thing to say. That's right. All. It was kind of an offhanded, well, Republicans buy. That's why he's not, you know, going out and saying who he's for or against in the local politician race at the time. Well, Reacher star Richson, I guess is his name.
0: That's his name.
1: Alan Richson.
0: He doesn't understand that Republicans watch TV, yeah, too.
1: Unlike Michael Jordan, who wanted to have diverse customers watching him play basketball and selling him shoes, Reacher's guy has thrown any pretense of bipartisanship out the window. He has made no qualms about letting potential Reacher fans know that he doesn't care for Trump or anybody that voted for Trump. No illusions about that or who he supports and doesn't support. Also taken a number of swipes calling him rapist, talking about his disgraced sexual conduct alongside Jeffrey Epstein. A lot of things that aren't really true. What? But of course the liberal lunatic thought process, they want it to be true so bad. Now, his second movie, aside from the Reacher TV show, his second movie has bombed nearly as bad as his first. The first one that came out, Motor City. Anybody ever heard of it?
0: It turns out when you're a Chad Alpha action star insulting the kind of people that generally watch that stuff, it's not good for ticket sales.
1: Imagine
0: to trash them. Yeah,
1: believe it or not. So, Motor City came out. It made $3 million.
0: Mm.
1: Nobody I know has even heard of it. It cost $30 million to make, so that's not good. So then they came out with a new show called Runner, another movie with the Reacher guy, and that came out earlier this month, I think, and it has made $13 million.
0: Really?
1: But it cost up to $45 million to make. So basically Hollywood has spent what, $65 to $75 million and gotten less than $20 million back for that. Doesn't look good for his future there. But, you know, stick to your guns, you dumbass. Yeah. So it turns out telling half of your audience to go away before they can spend money on you, it's a stupid thing to do.
0: It really is, yeah. Boy, Hollywood's just full of people like that. Is there any other industry that insults the customer as much as Hollywood does?
2: Cell phone businesses, I think, do. But, you know, got used to that, didn't you?
0: They're not as blatant about it, are they?
2: No, and it ain't about politics. It's just I don't understand why you want to. The new customer, the customer you don't have yet, is the most important customer to you. But the customers has been your loyal customer, giving you money every month for 15, 20 years, got nothing for them. Mm. Turn your back on them. Tell them to go away. So go away and then come back a few months later and you're a new customer again. Then they'll have to treat you right.
0: Then that's what you got to keep doing over and over again. Yeah.
1: Yeah.
0: And that's why everybody's always got the newest iPhone. Switch now and get the newest iPhone.
2: Oh, that and their commercials. They told me on TV last night, I can get the new iPhone 18. I just bring my old phone in, no matter what condition. I just bring it in, trade it in, and I get the new 18 for nothing. Just nothing. And you know that's not true.
0: No, there's all kinds monthly of thing, yeah.
2: Little print at the bottom telling you, well, you know, some people could qualify for it, but you don't. It's going to cost you $1,200.
0: So if you trade in your old phone, how do they know it's not rotary? I mean, what if you come in with something that is like, here you go, you said, no, you told me I could just trade it in. Give me the new phone.
2: There you go.
0: Back to Hollywood.
2: They're just messing with you.
0: Back to Hollywood real quick. I don't watch John Oliver's show on HBO.
1: Oh,
0: how
1: could you?
0: It's on. It's like a snarkier version of The Daily Show. It's more uppity. He's British, you know, and not the good kind of British either. The, you know,
1: not the Monty Python funny kind.
0: No. In the latest episode, apparently he gushes over how much he enjoys Luigi Mangione. is that the right message for HBO to be putting out there, that assassinating people that work in the healthcare industry makes you a hero? It's a weird message for a mainstream national.
1: Yes, it is.
0: I'm constantly worried about what we do on this show because I don't want us to get into trouble. And then you find out that, meanwhile, over here on liberal cable channels, they're celebrating murder. Hooray.
2: There you go. Yeah, they've been celebrating it ever since the day he popped them shots off.
0: Yeah.
2: Shoot a man in the back. Ah, I got no use for him.
0: What's your most controversial take, Billy Ed?
2: On what?
0: You know, like just anything. Like H. John Oliver likes Luigi Mangione. He likes murder. That's pretty controversial.
2: Mm-hmm. I like regular stuff. I'm just regular, normal stuff.
0: I got a thing for you. It's no guacamole. But I can't roll my eyes at you. People always get mad at me when I say I don't want ketchup on anything but French fries.
2: Well, there's guacamole down the hallway here in the break room. They didn't quite finish it off yesterday at lunch, so why aren't you in there helping yourself?
0: Yesterday for lunch, they had Tex-Mex here at the radio station. And when we came in this morning, all the lights were off, so we turned the lights on and we discovered cockroaches had been enjoying the Tex-Mex overnight.
2: They scatter when you hit the lights like usual. Plus, it looks like you're going to have to get some kind of a tool out to break the brown crust that's on top of what's left of that guacamole so you can dig down into it.
0: Maybe if it's fermented for long enough, we could use it to get petroleum. You know, the cost of a barrel of oil is pretty high right now.
2: That's true. I wouldn't throw it away. Not just yet. Let's wait and see.
0: Yeah, you could use it to fuel your F-250, Billy Ed.
2: Well, the exhaust is going to smell funny.
0: Yeah, it's going to smell like an egg. Ew.
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0: sports coming up. You guys like sports, right? Sports. Yeah, you're a sports guy.
1: Everybody loves the sports. Don't they love the sports? Y'all get ready to boo Trump.
0: Yeah, at the game tonight? Is that what you mean?
1: No, not tonight. Saturday.
0: Oh, because he's going to a college game?
1: Yeah, that's what I heard. That's what they say. You know, although he tied up with all them diplomats and foreign people and stuff up there in New York City right now.
0: It would be fun to see Xi Jinping at a Southern college football game.
2: Do you think he's going to go?
0: No. No, I don't think that's the plan.
2: Heading back home pretty soon. I don't want to stay here too long.
0: Well, one person that also won't be at the game this weekend is former Senator, Arizona Senator Kristen Sinema. She is going to be very busy on the phone talking to lawyers.
1: Oh, good.
0: Yeah.
1: Did they arrest her for something?
0: No, remember, she apparently is involved in a... Well, she had an affair with her ex-bodyguard, and she's being sued in a state she briefly visited because they have a law against wrecking a marriage.
2: Right. The cheating law, or whatever they call it.
0: Okay, so the latest on that is that her former ex-bodyguard turned lover allegedly trashed her Arizona home while she was out of town. He did $200,000 in damage as he tossed dozens of valuable paintings into her pool.
2: Is that because he loves her so much?
0: I don't know.
2: They can't stand to be apart. Oh, yeah. That's how some people will react to love that does not go well.
0: She is accusing her former boyfriend and ex-bodyguard, Matthew Amell, of launching his destructive rampage through her Cave Creek home. I guess that's in Arizona.
2: I bet it is.
0: And Amell, 39-year-old, allegedly threatened to destroy the former senator's artwork every 10 minutes if she didn't concede to his demands and make a post on social media.
2: That's kind of cute. Instead of holding a human hostage, he's holding a painting hostage. I'll destroy this painting in 10 minutes if you don't say you love me again.
0: She wanted him to post something on X. What?
2: Huh?
0: Yeah, that's what it says. He had demands, and it involved posting something on social media. Apparently, the 50-year-old Democrat turned independent, that'd be Kristen Sinema, refused the order. And he threw approximately 20 paintings from around her home into the pool.
2: My goodness.
0: Worth an estimated $200,000.
2: Is that right?
0: Yeah, that's a lot. Yeah, Maricopa County Sheriff Department was called in to the house. They discovered the paintings still underwater.
2: Yeah, probably not doing it any good, lurking there near the bottom of the pool.
0: Along with another piece of artwork defaced with black spray paint. It said the paintings themselves were worth $123,000, but then there was another $75,000 ish worth of damage to other stuff.
1: What about the frames?
0: You know, that's probably part of it, right?
1: You ever get anything framed?
0: Yeah, it's pricey.
1: It is pricey. I tell you what, no, don't get you no more art. So, you got to get a frame for that thing.
0: So apparently this guy also broke multiple expensive bottles of booze, shattering them around the home and into the pool before throwing at least one at a large mounted mirror. You break a glass bottle in a pool, that's not just expensive to deal with. It's a lot of work.
2: Yes, it is.
0: You got to empty out the pool. You got to clean out the glass. That's rude.
2: Yeah. That's why they put those signs up. You know, no glass, you know, glasses, bottles, anything like that around the pool.
0: Well, he got arrested. Felony criminal damage. And he was found at a behavioral health center after a petition was filed for an involuntary psychiatric evaluation.
1: Involuntary, huh? Oh, boy.
0: This was your bodyguard?
2: Yeah.
0: You hired... An initial court appearance was held for his felony charge, but the suspect never physically stood before the judge because he was already fighting in the hallway, supposedly.
2: Now, do we know what he was trying to achieve by all of this acting out, destroying her property and things like that? Was he just letting her know that he loves her so much and he just wants her back and then he won't do any of that kind of stuff?
0: You know, the craziest thing about what you just said is there's a woman listening to this right now who's probably thinking, oh, I wish someone loved me that much.
2: Yeah.
0: No, you don't.
2: What would be the motivation to bring that person back into your life after they've demonstrated to you just how they can be? That's not something that you want to, okay, I didn't know you were so violent and destructive. Sure, come on back in.
0: That most people aren't like that. The problem is there's someone out there somewhere who believes that that kind of intensity, that kind of passion is romantic.
2: Yeah, it's the only true way of expressing love, isn't it?
0: Toxic.
2: Yeah.
0: So here's the part of the story that actually might make you feel a little bad for the guy. He's an army vet with a pretty severe case of PTSD.
2: Uh-huh.
0: Multiple deployments to the Mideast, was released without bond, placed on electronic monitoring despite court officials questioning his mental state. So he's got one of those ankle monitors, or did they put GPS on his phone?
1: Boy, it beats me. I might have put a chip on his neck or something. You never know.
0: It's my understanding there's two things they do, and one of them is the ankle monitor.
2: They put a chip in Joe's toe on Lioness. Yeah, so you just never know.
0: I haven't seen it yet. Don't ruin it.
2: Oh, yeah, you need to see that, especially since you were talking about all that facial recognition and flock cameras and things like that. Oh, they get into that really good.
0: Well, anyway, they do. Apparently, he's got some kind of ankle monitor. The other thing the court will order is putting software on your iPhone, and I don't really see how that does anything. You think, like,
1: you leave your iPhone home if you had to. I mean, I know most women can't walk away from it, you know, but you could.
0: Yeah, but hasn't anyone ever heard of a burner phone? I mean, do judges not know about that? They must know about it.
2: Yeah, I think they know.
0: Her relationship with this guy became public after his ex-wife sued the politician in North Carolina under the home wreckers law.
1: So the guy's wife, now ex-wife, is mad at
0: Kristen,
1: the politician,
0: for ruining the affair.
1: Stealing her man, and then she don't even want him.
0: Right.
1: Stole her man and then didn't keep him.
0: Yeah, pretty wild. The affair broke out a little over a year after this guy was hired to the protection detail in 2022. She allegedly bought him gifts, paid for him to receive psychedelic treatments. What do you think that means? Like peyote therapy, or what are they talking about?
2: Interesting.
0: What's that thing Aaron Rodgers is into? Ayahuasca?
2: Ayahuasca, yeah.
0: Yeah.
2: That's the kind of thing they do in Arizona, New Mexico, because there's nothing else to do.
0: She took him as a date to a wedding and a Taylor Swift concert. Ooh, pretty serious.
2: Ooh, those, look out.
0: Those Taylor Swift concert tickets are pricey. You got to really be committed to someone to take them there.
2: There are now people saying that Taylor Swift might be saving traditional marriage.
0: Because she points at her ring.
2: Yes. I don't know if you saw it or not during the football game on TV, whenever it was, Sunday or Monday probably. Her husband, Travis, did something good on the field. He had a big play. I don't know if he scored or if he just ran far or something.
0: Yeah, he scored, right.
2: And so they show her up in the suite. She's jumping up and down, and she starts pointing to her wedding ring on her ring finger there. And he's like, he's mine! That's mine! And now everybody wants a traditional marriage just like Taylor. Oh, she's so wonderful.
0: You know, it was the one time I actually kind of liked Taylor Swift. I don't care for the Chiefs. I'm not a fan. Don't like Travis. Don't like their politics. Don't like her music. Don't like the general aesthetic. I'm not interested in being around Taylor Swift fans. But I thought her pointing at the ring, it was her one redeeming moment as a human.
2: You liked that, did you?
0: Yeah, that she's proud to be someone's wife. I thought that was cool, you know?
2: She's actually saying she's proud to own a football player, I think, is what she's saying.
0: Oh, I guess I misunderstood.
3: What would you say you do here?
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0: for us. And million-dollar ideas. You know, we got a bunch of them.
1: What would one of them be, Billy Ed?
0: Well, one of our listeners has come up with a million-dollar idea for you.
1: Okay.
0: I hope this works out, you know, good for, you know, whoever decides to make a move on it. But this is specifically for you.
1: Me.
0: After years of listening to the show, you've encouraged me to think about having million-dollar ideas, too.
1: Okay.
0: Because we have them all the time.
1: Sure.
0: Said, and I've heard Kenny multiple times. When you're discussing topics, he'll lean into hot dogs. Somehow hot dogs come up in the conversation. And as we know, the food truck industry is, you know, a very big, very exciting thing. So
1: that's what they
0: the
1: say.
0: Idea is you get yourself a food truck, Kenny, specializing in hot dogs. See, just the way you like them. And you'll call it Webster's Wiener Wagon. The Webster Wiener Wagon is going to visit your area soon.
1: Put Webster's wieners in your mouth.
0: There you go.
1: Yeah.
0: Yeah. You know, and he says, all I want for the idea is give me one of your T-shirts when you come up with your logo and everything. And then P.S., you know, I probably shouldn't even read this part. I'll go ahead because it's his email. I just couldn't imagine my life without waking up every morning with Little Wing and the Walton Johnson Show. God bless. Well, all right then.
1: Thanks, my man. We really appreciate you.
0: What makes you think it's a man? It was unidentified.
1: Oh, well, you know, it could have been a girl. I just meant man like the royal man, like the royal we, you know?
0: Okay.
1: Like, hey, man. Hey, like when you see a group of women and you go, hey, guys, you want a drink?
0: You don't say, hello, girls, like Lenny and Squiggy.
1: No, I don't know who Lenny and Squiggy are.
0: Oh, yeah, that's right.
1: Oh, is that a Laverne and Shirley thing?
0: That's a thing.
1: Yeah, okay. Yeah.
0: Oh, another email, that poor guy that was mixed up with Kristen Sinema, you know, cheated on his wife, or she cheated on his wife, or somebody cheated on somebody. Anyway,
1: yeah, Kristen Sinema slept with her bodyguard, who is a married man.
0: Then he went berserk and tore her house up and stuff. Can't he just say that this was a postpartum thing because of their breakup and their relationship?
1: Did they have a kid?
0: I don't think so.
1: So what was the partum part?
0: Well, they were together in a relationship, and then they parted.
1: Oh.
0: So it's a postpartum.
1: Yeah, I mean, that checks out with me. Will it work with the judge?
0: I don't know why not. It's already worked with a jury.
1: It's true.
0: Yeah.
1: Problem is, that was Massachusetts, whereas the lawsuit's in North Carolina, and they have homewreckers laws.
0: A little more normal there.
1: I think Florida's got that, too, homewrecker law.
0: Wouldn't hurt to fly it. Just you know, send it up there and see if anybody pay attention to it. You know, go hormonal. That's the new way out now. Hormonal.
1: The homewrecker law seems a little vague to me. I mean, what if the woman didn't even know she was participating? What if a guy left his wife because he was so enamored at how hot the woman next door was when she mowed her lawn in a bikini? Or
0: well, doing that for a reason, I'm sure.
1: Hmm.
2: Whose house was this? Were they mowing lawns in a bikini?
1: Well, I'll tell you.
0: It's too late now.
1: Tell you as soon as you do the sports report. How's
0: it's
1: that sound?
0: It's fall now. We don't have mowing going on anymore, right?
1: It was 100 degrees yesterday.
0: Yeah. Oh, yeah. The only reason the grass ain't still growing is because it ain't rained in a lot of places around here.
1: You know what's weird, though? I was looking at the weather yesterday in Mexico City.
0: Why?
1: Well, I was just curious what it was like there compared to here. And
0: why?
1: I was thinking about going there for a weekend, hanging out.
0: Why?
1: High of 75, low of 57.
0: Well, it's on a mountain. You know, they're like a mile up in the air. It's cooler there.
1: You ever been to Mexico City?
0: No.
1: Apparently, it's a pretty cool town.
0: Well, Denver's a mile high, too, and it gets pretty hot.
1: Yeah, but they don't have good tacos like these guys do.
0: No. They got Elway's, though.
1: I do like Elway's.
0: Yeah, I don't know if they got them out of the airport, but they got two of them, allegedly, in the airport. I've only been to the one. I don't know where the other one's at. I guess it's that part where I don't fly in and out of, but that works for me, man.
1: I lift weights with this guy, Jack, and he builds stuff for a living. So
0: is he jacked?
1: Yeah, kind of. He's pretty good at squats, but he goes to Denver Airport a lot, so he and I both have a history of eating at Elway's.
0: But not together.
1: No, I've never been there with him. He's eaten at both the domestic and the international Elway's. You know, there's two of them in that airport.
0: That's what I just said.
1: And he points out to me that both of them have a policy where they don't give you a steak knife.
0: Oh, really?
1: Yeah, if you order a steak, they come out with a butter knife because you're in the airport. They don't want you bringing that on the plane.
0: Hmm.
1: I never thought about that before.
0: I guess you have to be careful about those sort of things.
1: You can have a butter knife. Mm-hmm. You can't have. So what's to stop you from, like, you know, prison style shanking it down, take that butter knife and
2: yeah, you take it out front, rub it on the sidewalk a little bit, up and down the curb until you sharpen it into a nice edge. Yeah.

0: But if you have to go outside, you have to come back through the TSA, then that doesn't work.
1: I watch this guy on Instagram a lot. His name's Jeremy. He's got all these face tattoos, and he's an ex-con. And his whole Instagram account is about what it's like in Utah prison.
0: Teach you how to make shivs and stuff?
1: You can make anything into a shank. You wouldn't believe it. You could do anything. Like,
0: what's the difference?
1: Toothpaste, toothbrush, I guess, not toothpaste.
0: Do you use a shiv to shank people, or... Is there a difference? Is a shiv and a shank two obviously clearly different things? I don't know, because I don't know that many people that have spent any time in prison.
1: You know, I think it's a regional dialect. It might also be generational.
2: All we know for sure is once you shank somebody, you're supposed to break off the handle.
1: Why is that?
2: Because they can't pull it out that way.
1: If I could pull
2: it out, I could shank you back with the same thing you shank me with. See,
1: smart.
2: That ain't good. So you shank, and then you snap and take that handle with you.
1: One of the things he told me that was kind of disturbing is in prison, you'll see a lot of colostomy bags. And the reason why these guys that are lifers go, they have nothing to lose. So they get into fights a lot.
0: Uh-huh.
1: And fights often involve a shank.
0: Yeah.
1: And if you get shanked enough, it might end up in an internal organ. Yeah. And then you'll be pooping in a bag.
0: Well, also could be from bringing guns in inside your prison purse.
1: We saw that yesterday. Yeah.
0: Yeah, that had a 9mm?
1: It was a big gun.
0: All the way up in there. Sideways, and they're like, well, you can't call that a prison wallet. Not when it has that's a prison purse, for sure.
1: I would have thought a Derringer would have been too big to do that.
0: I know, but apparently he also had a cell phone and a charger up in there. But then he found out he got the wrong style charger. It's an old iPhone charger, and you got the new iPhones. They don't plug in the same. That would be a waste of a wallet.
1: That would be.
0: Yep.
1: Wait, a waste of a wallet? Oh, I get what you're saying.
0: Yeah.
1: Hey, coming up, sports. And
2: I thought I did the sports. I didn't do the sports yet.
1: We didn't.
2: It sure seemed like I did it because you said I was going to do it like a half hour ago.
1: Did we do sports?
0: No.
1: I feel like we didn't either. And also a very popular 80s music star has died. We'll tell you who right after this.
0: No.
3: Folks, I believe that love is the answer. But you ought to own a handgun just in case.
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0: I know you guys had planned to do sports. I think it was. Was it sports? But I'm afraid we have breaking news.
1: Well,
0: it's very important that we get this out right away.
1: Well, we also have to explain why we're playing this song. What do you think we should do first?
0: Oh, man. Well, you did mention that somebody died.
1: This
0: we've got death all over the place. I guess there's no rush. They're not getting better. Go ahead and tell me more.
1: You know this band?
0: Yes, I do.
1: No, this guy died.
0: Oh, that guy.
1: Yeah.
2: The guy that was singing there?
1: Yeah, I think so, yeah. That's Peter Byrne, one half of the 80s new wave band Naked Eyes, has died. At age 74.
2: Naked Eyes, that was the name of a band?
1: That was what it was called, yeah.
2: Okay.
1: They had two hits. Always Something There to Remind Me and Promises, Promises.
0: Mm-hmm.
1: If there was another song, I don't know what it was.
0: That's pretty much, that rounds it out.
1: He died peacefully in Los Angeles on Monday. Cause of death remains unclear.
2: Uh-oh. I bet it was that drug that's stronger than fentanyl. They got something out there now that's 10 times stronger than fentanyl. And we heard fentanyl would, you know, it'd kill you just looking at you.
1: Now, his the other guy in the band died, like, a long time ago. He didn't even make it to 2000. Back in the 90s, he died.
0: How old was this naked eye?
1: The guy,
0: one of the eyes?
1: The guy that just died, Peter Byrne, is in his 70s.
0: Yeah.
1: Mid-70s. That's sad,
0: I know,
1: obviously.
0: But, you know, maybe he packed 112 years of living into his 70-something years. You never know.
1: Well,
0: some people live hard, and then they're done.
1: Well, being a two-hit wonder isn't
0: sure.
1: Nothing.
0: You know,
1: international celebrity. What were you going to say? What's the breaking news?
0: Well, the Colosseum in Rome is closed.
1: Oh.
0: So those of you listening in the Rome area, not Georgia, Italy, just know Colosseum was closed yesterday, and they're going to continue with the closure today. Of course, it's the middle of it's 8 here, almost 8.
1: Yeah.
0: It's middle of the afternoon over there. What happened, there was a tragic workplace accident that claimed the life of a 22-year-old man, technician who was working. His name was Andrea Moretti. I know some Morettis. Anyway, he lives in Rome. He is a rope access specialist and died after falling about 30 feet from a new lighting system they were installing inside the Colosseum. Apparently the old lighting system that they had in the original Colosseum from, you know, 2,000 years ago, it's just no good anymore. So they closed after the guy fell and died. Yesterday closed because they were investigating the accident, and now it's closed as a sign of mourning, respect for the dead. So I guess you can still stand outside and look at it. You just can't get tickets and go in today.
1: Did I tell you I got into trouble at the Colosseum?
0: I recognize that music, by the way.
1: I got reprimanded by a cop there.
2: What did you do?
1: Well, it was really hot out, and when you go to the Roman Colosseum, especially in the summer, they herd you through like cattle.
0: Yeah.
1: It's not everything in Rome is like this, but the Colosseum, they're trying to get as many people into it and out of it as quickly as they can.
0: There's a big crowd all the time.
1: Right, exactly. It's like...
2: Were you messing with the light switch? That may be why that guy had to go... fix the light.
1: No, I walked out and I'm drenched in sweat because I'm just surrounded by people from India.
0: How fun.
1: And they're nice people, but they happen to be from India. And we get out of the Colosseum, and so I take my shirt off.
0: Uh-oh.
1: Now, everywhere you go in Italy, there's gypsies yelling at you trying to sell you stuff. So in my peripheral, I could see someone's like, sir, sir, sir.
0: And you're ignoring them because you don't want them bothering you.
1: I thought he was trying to sell me one of those umbrellas or something.
0: Mm-hmm.
1: And I didn't realize I was getting yelled at by an Italian cop.
3: T-shirt would have been nice.
1: Yeah.
3: You know, they see you walking around without your shirt on. Maybe a T-shirt salesman would have taken advantage of that, but I guess not.
1: Yeah, I kind of figured, just given my physique, they'd have been okay with it. You know,
0: the cops say, sir, you're too distracting. Nobody's looking at the Colosseum because of all your muscles.
1: Exactly.
0: Yeah, I can see that.
1: Everywhere you go in Italy, there's statues of muscly men with tiny penises. So I thought, surely they wouldn't mind if I join in.
0: You're fit right in.
1: Right, exactly. That's my brand.
2: So was the cop trying to get you to take your pants off or to put your shirt on?
1: Put the shirt on.
0: Yeah. It could have gone either way.
1: I know.
0: I just wonder.
1: That's what I thought, too. I was like, all right, fine. So I put my shirt on.
3: Did I do what you had to do? Did you get a fine? Did you get in trouble other than just getting scolded? You got scolded for sure.
1: No, but it's weird to have someone... you know, that looks like Mario yell at you and tell you what...
2: Hey, put on your shirt, huh?
1: It was exactly like that.
2: Hey.
1: Yeah, that's what the mustache, all of it. I was like, are you going to jump out of a sewer pipe and eat a mushroom?
3: If y'all keep talking a couple of more minutes, I won't have to do any work at all. I mean, yeah, hell yeah, sports. 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
1: Got to do it.
3: All right, the Tennessee football fans have announced that they are getting ready to boo like they've never booed before. And it ain't because the Longhorns is coming to town. They're holding it up for Donald J. Trump, President of the United States of America. He apparently told somebody that he was going to be at that game this weekend. And they said, well, that just gave the folks in the stadium, you know, these college kids, they like to get caught up and stuff like that. So they plan on having a orchestrated boo session every time they put Trump on the screen or mention him by name or anything like that.
1: But what they may not be accounting for is cheers.
2: Tennessee is a Republican, conservative stronghold. I believe Trump won the last election by about 30 points over there. So
1: a lot, yeah. We're not talking about Michigan State something. No, it's Tennessee's SEC, right?
2: You're liable to have just as many or more folks that want to make a little bit a noise for Trump instead of booing. That we'll have to just wait and see on that.
1: Yeah, you'd have thought they'd be cheering for the guy, you know. But anyway.
3: Well, you know, the Facebooks and the social medias and the internet show you 0.01% of society, and yet that's the stuff we're supposed to pay attention to. I say it's going to be a small, probably rowdy, because it's a college campus, you know, but a small group of people. In the baseball world, real quick, we got to go back over this. Houston and Dallas still battling it out.
1: That's fun.
3: Astros and Rangers still tied with four games to go now. We got Thursday, Friday, Saturday, Sunday, and the season's over.
1: There's a reason to watch, guys.
3: That's right. It's getting time. And the Rangers get to play the Minnesota Twins, and the Astros got four with the Athletics. I don't know where they come from now. They used to be the Oakland Athletics, but did they move to Las Vegas, or are they just the Athletics with no particular geographical home to speak of?
1: That's a good question. The Rangers are playing the Twins this weekend. They're playing the Mets today, this afternoon. That's a day game.
3: And the Twins a little bit better record than the Athletics, so you might say the Astros have an advantage there, but you just can't never tell.
1: Yeah, and what is a Mariner anyway? What even is that?
2: Somebody on a boat, maybe?
1: That's not a mascot. That's not an astro.
2: The Rime of the Ancient Mariner. Did you study it in school, the poem?
1: No, I went to public school.
2: Oh, yeah.
1: Yeah.
3: Y'all done?
1: I
3: didn't tell you about Atlanta. Playing Green Bay tonight on Thursday Night Football. Okay. And you got that young up-and-comer starting his first game. He's back from ACL surgery.
1: Why don't you tell us all about it right after this?
3: Yeah, and I just told you.
1: Oh.
3: I'm about done now.
1: Oh, okay. Well, maybe a little more sprinkle of parsley of sports after this. Hang around.
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0: All right, which of the three things folds the fastest? The new iPhone, Jackson Dart's knee, or Republicans in the Senate? Go.
1: Oh, man, that's very hurtful. Why do you have to bring up Jackson Dart's knee? Very upsetting to the folks.
0: Well, we got crab legs back, you know.
2: for what? He did not perform well, but, you know, he was rusty, and he wasn't used to, you know, playing. So, you know, cut him some slack, right?
0: Yeah, we're cutting him slack. Sure, obviously we are.
2: I am glad you decided to add a little more sports to the sports report, because that gives you me a chance to remind you. Fall ball starts next week.
0: Okay, tell me about it.
2: Well, it's for me, it's the softball, but local youth baseball and softball leagues are either underway already or getting underway. Fall ball for, say, Oklahoma Sooners softball starts next week, September 30th. So, got that going for you.
0: And something to look at, yeah.
2: Something in your area, your local sports, something else for you to look into besides what you're normally looking at these days, which is quarterbacks getting hurt early in the season.
0: Right, there's a lot of them. Yeah, we were just looking at a list of these.
1: They just Jackson Dart, neither. You got Caleb.
0: Caleb Williams.
1: Caleb Williams, that's the Bears.
0: Jaden Daniels.
1: Jaden over there with a... Damn, almost at Redskins. I could have got us canceled.
0: Oh, no, it's Commanders now.
1: Yeah, that was close, boy.
0: Well, hang on. They're selling Redskins merch again on their website,
2: yes,
0: so they don't
2: are.
0: They don't want to lose the trademark?
2: No.
0: That's silly.
2: And I think people prefer it.
0: Those are the three worst of the big quarterback injuries, but then also Sam Darnold at the Seahawks. Meanwhile, Kyler Murray at the Vikings, he's got a he's concussed. And then Tua Tag over there at
1: it's Tua.
0: Tua.
1: That's the Falcons dude just getting, he actually back now because he had an oblique injury, a strain, or something like that.
0: Tonight we've got Penix.
1: Yeah, you got the Penix tonight.
0: Yeah, Penix is going to QB.
2: You're getting some tonight.
0: Patrick Mahomes, still a little bit of an ACL issue, but it's not.
2: He limps about half the time he's on the field anyway.
0: I think that's from eating too much.
2: I think you're right. He probably got that, what's that thing you get where your feet get all tingly and stuff?
0: Diabetes.
2: No, the other one.
0: Oh.
2: From too much meat and red wine.
0: I don't know.
2: I bet he's got that.
0: Like,
2: gout.
0: The gout. He got the gout.
2: Yeah, there you go.
0: Yeah, scurvy?
2: No, I think they called him the goat, not the gout.
0: Well, he used to be the goat. I don't think he is anymore.
2: Now he's the greatest of unusual times, I guess.
0: Yeah, he's still got a pretty wife, and she's MAGA, so that's cool.
2: Yeah, and that means she and Taylor, they're not besties anymore. Love it.
0: There is a North Texas high school team, a popular team that has canceled varsity football for the next 2 years.
2: Oh, yeah. Is that Haynes or what's the name of that school?
0: Keene ISD just canceled Friday night twice.
2: That's up south of Dallas a little ways.
0: You know, in Texas, high school football is a religion. And so this is a pretty big deal to these people.
2: This isn't where the two coaches on the same team got into the fight, was it? Now they have to cancel?
0: I think that's a different team.
2: That was Oberlin, Louisiana.
0: Right.
2: That's not even the same state.
0: Right.
2: Yeah. So, no.
0: Keene ISD posted on social media that going to be a funeral for the football schedule.
2: What happened?
0: They're killing the team for the next 2 years.
2: No, but I mean, why? They just aren't any good, or what happened?
0: No varsity team this year or next. The reason they're putting in writing, a high number of injuries.
2: They ain't got enough players to fill out a team anymore.
0: And a shortage of healthy players. Not forfeits for fun, not a boycott, not a culture war, not...
2: Just not coming. You're on your schedule, that's your week off.
0: They don't have enough healthy kids to line up 11 and 11 without turning Friday into a trip to the ER.
2: Damn.
0: They're apologizing to the the town mostly, because, boy, people get real into this in a small town
2: They'd have strung Coach Taylor up over at old Permian if you've tried that.
0: This is 44 miles southwest downtown Dallas. That'd be the Chargers. Football program didn't even exist as a junior high thing until 2021. Outlaw varsity schedule in 2025. Anyway, the one win they had, 28-1 over Riesel. Boy, they hate Riesel. They were excited to get that win.
2: What was the score?
0: 28-8. I'm sorry. What did I say?
2: You said one.
0: 28-8 was the score.
2: I didn't think they could score one.
0: They won one game, 28-8. And then three straight losses, each by at least three touchdowns. That's not a slump, guys. That's a small roster meeting bigger, healthier ones and losing the argument. So
1: there you go. Now, you got your sports in now. There's more controversy during that Texas-Tennessee game.
0: What's going on?
1: What, did you ever see the controversy over the slap, the Holly Rowe slap on the sideline, which didn't happen. It was AI.
0: Okay.
1: And then Arch Manning, you know, like...
0: He laughed at the meme. He chuckled.
1: He thought it was kind of funny.
0: And then he apologized.
1: Everybody got all mad. I thought it was kind of funny, too, because I knew it didn't happen.
0: It's not real.
1: Yeah, and I think he knew, too. Well, now, latest news is Holly Rowe, down on the field, is set for another weekend at the very center of the biggest game in college football. She's been in the headlines because of the Sarkisian blow-off, and there was some technical difficulties. It's a thing, you know. But now she's going to be at this Texas game, and it's the Texas thing, you know, with Sarkisian and Arch Manning that got everybody all worked up. So now she's going to be doing the game Texas at Tennessee. Another week for the Longhorns, Sarkisian, Manning, and everybody to get excited about. Plus, a lot of Trump activity going on there, too. I don't know. Maybe Trump will come down and slap her on the sideline, too, just for the hell of it.
0: Even if it's just a meme?
2: Sure.
0: Yeah.
2: Well, why don't we go ahead and make that now? You could probably make a meme in the next 3 minutes that has Trump slapping Holly Rowe.
0: You should never slap a woman, ever. That's terrible. But it does get a little confusing for young men when their girlfriends ask to be spanked.
2: Oh, boy.
0: It's very common nowadays.
2: Yeah, and like our old buddy Sipwitz always said, you know, yeah, it's wrong to hit a woman, but don't worry about it, because if you do, when they hit back, it doesn't really hurt that much.
0: See, that's not right. No, don't
2: no, do
0: yeah,
2: right.
0: That's terrible
2: that's,
0: to say.
2: That's how they felt back in the 80s and 90s.
0: All right, well, speaking of getting slapped, Brian Kelly is looking for a job, and there's a rumor it might be Rutgers.
2: I don't even know where Rutgers is. Tell him to go. Go on, get.
0: That would be New Jersey.
2: Oh, good. They deserve him.
0: Can he fake a Jersey accent is the question.
2: Yeah, well, he couldn't fake a Cajun accent, that's for sure.
0: You guys may recall it was last year, next month, about 11 months ago, LSU said goodbye to Brian Kelly. And, it was that short ago. He was in year four of a 10-year deal after a brief lawsuit waltz.
2: So they're still paying him to not coach now?
0: He got bought out for $54 million, second biggest in FBS history.
2: Totally worth it, though, right?
0: That was a little beyond Jimbo Fisher's $76 million golden parachute at A&M.
2: Aggies.
1: Yeah, boy, they've got several coaches on the payroll that ain't showing up for work.
0: Guys, that's not a pink slip. That's a lottery ticket with a headset. That's
2: not kidding.
0: Crazy how much money.
2: That's impressive.
0: Anyway, fast forward to this week. Coaching carousel season is warming up like a bad crawfish pot. Brian Kelly's name starts landing on the rumor boards, and Rutgers is the latest, according to the report. So you might wonder, why Rutgers? Well, why not? I guess they need a coach. And the athletic director, Kelly Zinn, was LSU's executive deputy AD. The university president, William Tate, was LSU's president. So it's not a search. It's more of a reunion.
2: Yeah, they know each other. That's about all they got going.
0: It's a group chat. They already had the old area code. And now maybe they're going to meet up again on the Upper East Coast there.
2: Maybe they've shared some good times together when they were working before, and maybe they want to reunite and see if they can't rekindle some of those old flames.
0: See if they could have a gumbo party in Jersey.
2: Yeah!
0: We'll meet you at the...
2: That's what they do.
0: That's what they do, yeah.
2: You bring the ketchup, Kenny.
0: Red beans and rice, everybody. We're getting... Nobody does gumbo like Jersey.
2: That's only on Monday.
0: Oh, my bad. Sorry. Yeah. Anyway, it won't matter, because you won't watch the game. Who cares about Rutgers?
2: Yeah, like I said, I didn't know where they are. Still don't, really. Jersey. I mean, it's not that big a place, but I'd probably still have trouble finding it.
0: All right.
2: I wouldn't want to. And Lane Kiffin ain't showed me too much yet to get excited about, but I'm still glad that Brian Kelly's not up there.
0: No.
2: I couldn't stand that guy.
0: Yeah, maybe they could, like, arm wrestle or something.
2: Who?
0: You know, Lane Kiffin and Brian Kelly.
2: Well, they don't work together anymore.
0: No, for charity. Just have, you know, just... Be fun to watch.
2: Yeah.
0: Watch two old guys try to arm wrestle. It'd be funny, you know?
1: All right. Well, everybody's excited about Ole Miss now. Are you excited about watching Ole Miss play? Because after the show they put on playing LSU the other day, everybody was like, well, damn, this Ole Miss, that might actually be a thing now. That might be something to look at.
0: Apparently, there were some kids at the school that died of a drug overdose, so that's why they're in the news today.
2: Oh, no.
0: Yeah.
1: Well, they got it. I mean, they're number four now, but they got to take on Florida, and Gators is undefeated at 3-0, just like Ole Miss. So Saturday afternoon, by the time we're wrapping up things over at Three State Harley and Bossier. We going to throw that Ole Miss game on, see what they doing.
0: Yeah, maybe we'll find it. Do you think they have a bar or a TV in Bossier somewhere where we
2: I wonder if they've got anything like that.
0: Yeah, if they've got it, we'll watch it. You know, that's it. You know what we say in the world of college football? If they put that on TV, we'll watch it.
2: You better believe it.
3: Yeah. It's never too early to learn that the government is a greedy piglet that suckles on a taxpayer's teat until they have sore chapped nipples.
4: Walt Donny Johnson.
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0: There's a report today in the Washington Post about how terrible pet owners are. Most of them don't seem to know what they're doing.
1: Did you say pedos?
0: Pet owners. I could see why that would be confusing.
1: Yeah, I could lean into the pedo thing more.
0: I agree. Pedos are bad.
1: They're just awful.
0: I just wouldn't think Washington Post would share that opinion with us.
1: No, probably not.
0: They say that half the dogs and cats in the country are overweight. People will just feed their pet until it starts to explode.
1: Yeah, they dogs especially, they've got that ability to look at you and make you feel so guilty if you don't share some of your food with them. And it's not good for them. But you think to yourself, oh, what's one little nibble? Okay, give them a little treat. But then they end up getting more treats and more treats. The next thing you know, they're waddling.
0: Right, and cat owners do this too. They just have a giant bowl of food all the time, 24 hours a day. Also, new pet owners don't realize that your dog, your cat, you're supposed to take it regularly. You're not supposed to wait until it's limping or vomiting for its first exam. They say a lot of times the first time they see an animal, it's got parasites, bad teeth, because people don't realize you're supposed to have one visit a year at least.
2: Do you believe this study, or do you think this is just something veterinarians put out there to kind of get more people to bring their cats and dogs to the doctor?
0: Well, it should get a checkup once a year. You don't agree with that?
2: Ain't nothing wrong with it. Leave them alone. They're animals.
1: But they're also members of the family, loved ones.
0: They say another common problem with new pet owners is they don't realize you can get the thing trained. If it spends years humping the couch, it might be too late.
1: Yeah, I mean, you need to do that early on. If you can't train a dog, and some people have better luck at that than others, more patient or whatever, you can hire professionals. You can take the dogs in for obedience training. Some are more expensive than others and probably worth it.
0: And then a lot of people don't realize you're supposed to budget for more than just the kibble and the cute bed. You know, before you get a pet, you're supposed to take into consideration the fact that it will need some health care, which isn't free.
2: Oh, yeah, now I get insurance. You can buy medical insurance for your dog,
1: which I know a lot of people that have, by the way.
2: It's just scam. They're just trying to play in on you. Oh, yeah, the dog is just like our babies, our children.
0: They're not, though.
2: No, so why are you treating them like they are?
0: Yeah, I don't like that. Your dog is your dog, and a dog is important, but your dog is not your kid.
1: So if you don't take it to the doctor and it gets unhealthy and then eventually it dies early, you just go, oh, well, I'll just get another one then. Which is kind of like a postpartum depression situation, only with a pet instead of a child.
0: No, you should still take it to get health care. You just shouldn't think about it like it's a human. You should think about it like it's an animal and then treat it accordingly.
1: Mm-hmm. So you don't ever talk to Milton like he's a human?
0: Sure, but not like he's my son. That would be weird.
1: Yeah, that would be weird.
0: And all that being said, what's the most you've ever spent on an animal, Mr. Kenneth? Actually, I want to hear Billy Ed's answer first, because I bet it's more reasonable.
2: How much is a can of dog food?
0: What?
2: Or a big bag? Now, them big bags, them 50-pound bags.
0: They get pricey.
2: They are, but better to buy in bulk.
0: Sure, than those little
2: bag, yeah.
0: Now, Mr. Kenneth, I'm going to climb out on a limb here and guess you've probably spent thousands of dollars on a veterinarian visit.
1: Well, yes, I have.
0: I knew it.
1: Why is that a problem for you?
0: No, I just, if it's late,
1: you're one of those guys that's like, oh, I love Milton. He's the best dog ever. But if he has a problem, you know, if he gets hit by a car and gets his leg broken or whatever, too bad, because I'm not saving him.
0: No, I'd keep him. I love a three-legged dog. I'd be okay with that. No, I just think,
1: you know how much it costs to remove that leg?
0: Okay, fine, but still, I'd keep it.
2: Well, you don't have maybe your girlfriend, does she know how to sew? You know, is she pretty good with a needle and thread? You chop that leg off real quick, and then you sew it up before, you know, anything gets in there.
0: Billy, yeah, that's ridiculous. She's a white woman in America in the 21st century.
2: Might as well have asked if she irons.
0: Right, of course she doesn't sew. No, I think you do get medical treatment for your pet if he has a chance to live. What I always find weird is it's an old dog. The dog wouldn't have had much time left anyway, and they're like, hey, do you want to spend thousands of dollars on chemo? No, just put it out of its misery.
1: Well, the regular medical insurance companies do that, too. You know, Blue Cross and Blue Shield. You go to them at a certain age and say, I need rotator cuff surgery, or my knee needs replaced, or whatever. And they'll go, well, your life expectancy is this, and you're here, so the cost of getting you from here to here, we're not going to pay for that. And they just won't. They'll just say no.
0: I think I'm a little more pragmatic on this, but I'd still be more likely to try to keep the thing alive than, say, Canada would with an elderly human.
2: Oh, yeah. Canada is not even making any bones. They call it, what, you want to go kill yourself? What do they call that?
0: Assisted suicide?
2: Yeah.
0: Well, they call it MAID.
2: MAID?
0: Medical assistant. I forget what it stands for.
2: Departing Earth?
0: The medical assistance in dying. That's what it's called.
2: Dying.
0: Yeah.
2: Well, it's pretty much, they're at the point now where they're just going to say, I think you've lived long enough. They'll just take you out.
0: Well, the latest is this grandma who had dementia and she didn't want to die. They asked her one day.
2: Did she die?
0: Yeah, she's dead now. Yeah.
1: That's kind of what he's saying, I guess.
0: Mm-mm-mm.
2: They'll just decide for you when it's time to go.
0: Isn't that sweet?
1: Let's look at it that way. That's so sweet for them to help make our decisions for us that way. That seems to be what liberals like most about liberalism, communism, socialism. Any opportunity to turn your ability to decide things for yourself, turn that over to the government and let them decide. It really takes a load off of you all day.
0: Well, speaking of your grandma, I just read another article that's interesting. It says, if you're having trouble sleeping, eat more like your grandma. Warm milk, chamomile, turkey broth, that kind of stuff with the amino acids. And it's actually very good for your body to make serotonin and melatonin.
2: Oh, yeah. And turkey, it'll drop you. It'll put you down, man. That's why so many people sleep through the football games on Thanksgiving, is you eat a big old turkey meal. And they got them tryptophan things in there.
0: That's what it says, yeah.
1: Tryptophan.
0: And that stuff's good for you. But the mashed potatoes, that'll help you sleep too, apparently.
1: Milk. Warm
0: milk.
1: Regular.
0: Yeah, that's what this report in the Post says. It says,
1: don't you a chamomile? Does that make me an old lady?
0: If you're having trouble sleeping, it's probably your diet. You're not eating enough lean protein, fruits, vegetables, whole grains, nuts, seeds, dairy. It doesn't kind of sound like they just listed every food. What are you eating then?
1: Right. Yeah.
0: What the hell is this guy eating? Just processed pepperoni all the time? What?
2: And then some people say don't eat a meal anything after 5 o'clock or 6 o'clock or something like that. Well, that's why at 9:30 or 10, I'm laying in bed going, I'm starving. Give me food. And then I end up getting up, raiding the icebox in the middle of the night.
0: But that'll keep you awake.
2: And then the dogs come in and they want treats. And so I start throwing that out there everywhere. And then
0: dog's fat.
2: Yeah. They all get fat and lazy and sick, and I had to take him to the doctor. I don't think so.
0: Feels like those two problems really coincided with each other.
2: Ain't that the truth? It's a cycle, man. That's the that's what they call the circle of life.
1: No, it is not.
0: No, I think he's right. It's the circle of life.
2: Hakuna Matata.
0: Yeah, Hakuna Matata.
1: What it means.
0: I've heard that before.
1: Oh, dear Lord, you're giving me a headache.
0: It means you got acid reflux. Hakuna Matata. That's what they call it in Africa.
1: Could I possibly change the subject to something that makes a little bit of sense?
0: I guess.
1: I just saw on TV a little while ago, there was a hearing held up in Washington with all the, the important politicians about protecting women in sports. We're going to have a good get-together with Congress about protecting women in sports. Let's hear from people. Democrats walked out. They didn't want to hear it. They just get up and walk out in the middle of the hearing to show you their disdain for protecting women in sports.
0: What's weird is
1: an amazing turnaround for the Liberal Party, who not long ago was telling us that women were the most important thing on the planet. We have to believe the victim if it's a woman every single time, no matter who she says did what to her. Not anymore.
0: Right. I can't help but notice here that James Tallarico, who's running for senator, has believed what all the Democrats believed his whole career, that a man could be a woman and we need to trans all the kids and stuff. And now he says he opposes trans athletes playing in girls' sports. Suddenly he's changed his mind. He says there's only two genders. He just realized this a few minutes ago, now that he thinks he might become senator.
1: And he'll only believe that for 6 more weeks.
0: Sure.
1: Yeah. It's kind of like the groundhog came out, saw its shadow, and said, well, James Tallarico, 6 more weeks of conservatism before you can go back to being who you are.
0: If the groundhog sees his shadow, that means there's only 2 genders. But if he doesn't see his shadow, he goes back to 6 genders.
2: There, that seems appropriate.
0: Once again, I have to point out that James Tallarico looks like someone made a wish on their marionette doll so it would look like a real boy.
1: Yeah, that's a little upsetting.
0: Yeah.
1: And sadly, Texas has gotten to the point, statewide, population-wise, that it seems as though not only does Tallarico have a chance, I'm being told the governor's race isn't a lock, because there's a Hispanic woman who wants to do all kinds of horrible things to Texas, and
2: It seems like about half of Texas is saying, yeah, let's let her do it.
0: Shouldn't we, if we to take a page out of the Barack Obama playbook, shouldn't we say those people are ableist?
2: Yeah.
0: Right.
2: Sure.
0: If you won't vote for this guy, it's because he's in a wheelchair and you're ableist.
2: That's right. But the other person is a minority, even though Hispanic's not a minority in Texas.
0: Oh, no.
2: They're still called a minority.
0: They're the majority.
2: And they get the minority treatment.
0: Wow.
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13: 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But a lot of people never update their strategy. 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So if you'd like a second opinion on where you stand, they'll sit down with you, review your current strategy, and help you identify opportunities that you may be missing. And there's no obligation, just real.

0: Well, hell, who knew about this?
1: Apparently, everybody. Thousands of Indians.
0: Yeah, everybody knew.
1: Which begs the question, what does this say about H-1B visas?
0: Is this a tragedy in America?
1: Kind of is.
0: It is not a good idea.
1: First of all, let's start off with the obvious here. Indian food, not my favorite, but I'm curious.
0: I don't have a problem with it. Some of it's delicious. You ever have that butter chicken? Oh, that's good stuff.
1: Yeah, butter chicken is pretty good. But even so, I'm just curious, what does this say about the number of people coming over here from other countries?
0: Well,
1: the busiest restaurant is an Indian restaurant in the suburbs of Houston?
0: It says a lot. Should tell you something. But what are you going to do with that information?
1: Cut off the access to H-1B visas and limit immigration from South Asia.
0: And then dumb us all down? Instead of getting the best and the brightest, we just live with, you know, what we got handy and available?
1: See, that's where this gets a little tricky. The idea of the H-1B visas were sold to us as a way to get more tech and healthcare workers.
0: Right.
1: But then when they audited the list, they realized that a vast majority of them were people making $30,000 a year at Circle K and 7-Eleven.
0: And now they own it.
1: Well, yeah. Look, fine with bringing people over here if we need a heart surgeon, but...
0: So it's like the H-1 thing, visa, flu vaccine, whatever it is. It seems like it was a good idea. It's just that nobody was monitoring it closely, and fraud snuck in, just like all that other fraud that keeps sneaking into all the government projects.
1: Right. There's a report today in the Wall Street Journal detailing how years after Obamacare was launched, that's pretty much the reason why all this Somali fraud stuff's going on.
0: There you go.
1: A lot of this money, a lot of this, the Medicare fraud you see happening in California, it all traces back to that law we passed back in 2012 that was sold to us as cheap health care for everyone, when in fact it was really just more expensive health care for middle class people and more foreign aid for criminals.
0: It's cheap health care for the poor folks and the people that didn't have insurance because we gave it to them for free. It was expensive health care for the rest of us because we had to pay for ours and theirs.
1: Bingo.
0: And I didn't like it.
1: Yeah.
0: And they punished you if you didn't have it. So if you just said, I don't want to pay for theirs, so I'm not going to pay for mine either, then you get fined or put in jail or something, and so you end up having to pay no matter what.
1: Well, speaking of healthcare, there's a report today in one of my favorite medical journals, The Annals of Internal Medicine.
0: I think it might just be the annals.
1: That says right here, Annals of Internal Medicine.
0: Right, I'll go with it.
1: Where Dr. Brian P. Lee writes that apparently... Yeah, that's right. That people are drinking a lot less since the pandemic.
0: Wasn't IP Freely, was it?
1: No, it's a different guy.
0: Oh, okay.
1: During the pandemic, it's 5 o'clock somewhere, became it's 5 o'clock everywhere.
0: Oh, dear.
1: Consumption and alcohol deaths jumped. People had nothing else to do. But then from 2022 to 2024, there was this massive drop, particularly among young adults, they claim. Down quite a bit. Heavy drinking decreased down more than 8%. And who's driving the wagon here? Well, Gen Z, age 18 to 29, any alcohol use, all alcohol use down, heavy drinking, light drinking, wine, liquor, beer. Basically, they just quit. Millennials, heavy drinking down 17%.
0: Mm-hmm.
1: The group of people that don't seem to be cutting back, Gen Xers.
0: Okay.
1: Gen Xers are keeping it going. If it wasn't for Gen Xers really like to drink. They said boomers are drinking less, millennials are drinking less, Gen Z is drinking less, but the Gen Xers just keep throwing them back.
0: And what age group is them, Gen Xers?
1: Between the millennials and the boomers, like the older middle-aged people. Does that make sense?
0: Is that you?
1: No, I'm a millennial.
0: Oh.
1: Man. My group's
0: but not a boomer.
1: No.
0: Yeah.
1: No, that would be like... you know, like Brian Kelly, you think he's a boomer.
0: Oh, dear.
1: Yeah.
0: That's OU. You right. Don't go to OU.
1: No.
0: Rutgers.
1: Right.
0: Yeah, they don't boom.
1: Rutgers, yeah.
0: Oklahoma's where they got boomer.
1: Boomer.
0: You're supposed to say sooner.
1: Sooner, yeah.
0: What about Kratom? Where are we on that Kratom these days? Because I got to tell you, it's getting a bad name. It's getting a bad rap. You got to look out for that Kratom.
1: I don't have an issue with it, but it sounds like some people are trying to use it as medicine, and that's where they're getting into trouble. These two kids that just overdosed on it at over there in Mississippi, these two college kids.
0: Ole Miss, yeah, where they had the big football thing last week.
1: I'm not personally anti-Kratom. I think you should be allowed. It's a herbal thing. I don't use it. I've never used it. I know people that have used it who swear by it. I know people that have used it who say it's terrible.
0: Now, the police haven't said that.

0: that's why they died. The University of Mississippi police investigating packages of kratom after two students did die over the weekend. They have not confirmed any substances had a role in the deaths. It's an investigation.
1: Right.
0: But they said that packaged kratom purchased from a store was located at both residences. Both of these kids lived separately. One was on campus, one was off campus, and they've both been found dead at their places of residence. The university said, we're heartbroken by the recent loss of these students. They haven't identified them to the public yet, and extending condolences to the families at this time. It's a tragic situation. It is curious, though, that they specifically mentioned kratom, like they were kind of blaming it, but at the same time saying, oh, we don't know if it had anything to do with it at all. Then why'd they single that one substance out?
1: If people are using it as medicine, I think that's where it becomes problematic. They say it gives you energy, it treats pain, it's a good way to stabilize your mood, your anxiety. Of course, you can become addicted to it. You can become dependent on it. Withdrawals can be very bad.
2: And what are these students doing anything else? This was right after the game, after the big victory over LSU. So were they partying? Were they drinking? Were they doing any other drugs? Was anything else going on? And then little kratom got introduced, and that's it. That's all she wrote.
1: Right. Was it a cocktail of things or what? We don't know yet.
0: That's why it's still an ongoing investigation.
1: And here's where it gets tricky. Advocates for it will tell you that while it's not perfect and it's not perfectly safe, it's still safer than alcohol. Now, that's not what I'm saying. I'm just telling you what people are saying.
0: And then a separate story I'm reading today, and I blame you, Kenny, for most of this, saying that it looks like this new generation is going back to cigarettes now, because vaping has been given a bad name, and vaping's just not working for people. So you happen to mention multiple occasions just how cool you look when you smoke. And of course, these young kids today, they want to look cool. And so you have convinced them to go back to the cancer sticks.
1: All right. So I don't smoke cigarettes or use kratom, but I think you should have the right to do both of them. And yes, I agree that while smoking cigarettes is probably unsafe and unhealthy, it does make you look cool, smart, sexy, and more desirable.
2: Yeah. High five, bro.
1: Yeah.
3: You mind telling me what the hell this is about?
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24: I'm a fella with a heart of gold, with the ways of a gentleman, I've been told. A kind of a fella that wouldn't even harm a flea. But if me and a certain character met, that guy that invented the cigarette, I'd murder that son of a gun in the first degree.
1: Oh, murder, you say? Yesterday, Texas murdered a guy.
0: It was time for us to drop off the second guy of those two guys on death row.
1: Yeah, it had to happen. Kershawn is his name, spelled K-E-R-apostrophe-S-E-A-N, obviously.
0: Obviously.
1: That's obviously how you'd spell Kershawn. Ramey, 41, executed in Huntsville yesterday. 6th Texas execution this year, 28th in the country.
0: Florida, still number one by a landslide.
1: And this is a week after his partner, LeJames Norman. Kershawn and LeJames, just a couple of knuckleheads who...
0: I told you about that other one they got earlier.
1: Back in 2005, they really wanted some cocaine. How badly do they want cocaine? Enough to kill. You could say they'd kill for some cocaine.
0: Was this the thing where they went into somebody's house and demanded the coke and they didn't have any coke and so they killed them and it turns out it was the wrong house or they were misled by who would have or not have cocaine?
1: That's correct. Edna is a town in Texas about 100 miles southwest of Houston.
0: Yeah, it's just down that way, a little ways.
1: Right, exactly. And that's where Kershawn and LeJames decided as a 19 and 20-year-old, they had an idea. They thought there were piles of cocaine inside a house. So they went there to a home of a guy named Celso Lopez, age 38. Turns out there was not cocaine inside the house.
0: Huh.
1: They went in. He got shot. And Tiffany Peacock, age 18, and Sam Roberts, age 24, they were dating each other. They walk in on this.
0: Mm-hmm.
1: Peacock forced to her knees. Roberts tries to run. Both men fire.
0: They have to get shot, too.
1: Yeah. Prosecutor at the trial called what followed an execution, not a robbery. They left with no drugs and three dead neighbors. Now, who Tiffany was, because the sister asked, just out of high school, community college, then she wanted Texas A&M, vet school. She had some big plans for life, very sad. Anyway, they ended up getting murdered.
0: Even if she had no plan for her future at all, it would still be kind of sad, wouldn't it?
1: It would, yeah.
0: Yeah.
1: So anyway, these guys, they've been executed. No more Kershawn, no more LeJames. Yeah.
0: But we got room for two more on death row now.
1: Got room for two more cells.
0: Let's move some in there.
1: Right.
0: And they could probably lop off a couple of extras, later this year still. So, yeah, Florida's just all bragging about how many they've offed, and Texas is kind of limping along behind.
1: So you think when Noah was filling up that ark, he decided to have two cocaine users on board?
0: Well, you can't have just one, right? Because they'd own the place after a while.
1: They're trying to find Noah's ark right now in Turkey.
0: Oh, they found it. They got her spotted. They got a big ship-sized and shaped little area of dirt where it looks like there might be a ship buried up under there somewhere. And it's in the mountains over in the Middle East or somewhere. I figured that's probably where the water, left it when it receded.
1: And they're able to find it thanks to Gopher.
0: That's a thing?
1: Yeah, Gopher is an underground robot. Apparently it... Based on the operating systems of Wombat and Armabot, a camera built from a wombat and an armadillo burrow, basically.
0: Sure.
1: And this is a big part of ark hunting. If your ark hunter bot used to crawl after marsupials, the Lord has a sense of humor.
0: I think what hurt a lot of us around here doing our ark hunting is we're nowhere near where the ark was.
1: Right, it's in Turkey.
0: Yeah, so we didn't even have a chance to find it.
1: So this week, the drill is turning. The team says they pulled organic rich layers they hope are decayed upper deck wood. Upper decker. Billy, didn't you say you did an upper decker last weekend?
0: I thought he said he had decayed wood.
1: Yeah. Anyway, in one hole, 4 or 5 meters down.
0: What'd y'all say?
1: The bit hits something so hard it breaks.
0: Oh.
1: Petrified wood, they think.
0: Oh, what? That's cool. I like petrified wood. It's like, instead of rotten, it turned to rock.
1: Or it could also be rock. They don't know. The university language is, let's see if this is 100% geology or if any human activity was in here. So that's what's happening now.
0: They have ground-penetrating radar. They can see, kind of like an X-ray on your bones. They can see what's going on underneath there.
1: Yeah, but they call it Gopher.
0: Well, I know. That's clever.
1: If the core comes back as mud and wishful thinking, does the story die or does the mountain just get a new kind of documentary? The failed search for Noah's Ark.
0: Oh, well, yeah, there's that, too. Yeah, either way you go. You found something? Good. You didn't? Just as good. We'll make a show.
1: Gopher the Wombat Robot Searching for Noah's Ark. That's got to be the best sentence from any news headline in 2026.
0: Gotta like it.
1: If they do pull ancient worked timber off of, the rock there, what happens to the people who needed it to be a ridge? Weren't they supposed to have a ridge there?
0: Yeah. Well, they're going to have to get used to it.
1: Yeah.
0: Things change. Go with the flow.
1: And then the next question is, if these Muslims find Noah's Ark, how will the Catholic Church or the British royal family steal it from them?
0: Good question. Are they going to blow it up before anybody else gets a chance to see it?
1: Yeah, good question.
0: I bet they do.
1: You know how Muslims are. They sure do like blowing things up.
0: Well, they're funny about the Bible. Did their Bible, the Quran, did it mention Noah and the Ark at all? Because if not, then it's just not believable. And so it's got to be a fake story and they should blow it up.
1: Oh, yeah. Noah is mentioned frequently in the Quran where he is known by his Arabic name, Nuh.
0: Oh, yeah. They shortened it because it's cooler that way.
1: His name appears in 47 different verses across various chapters. Chapter 71 of the Quran is named Sirah Nah in his honor. He is recognized as an early prophet and a messenger of God.
0: Well, there you go.
1: Yeah, Noah.
0: So they should be pretty excited about this then, huh?
1: Well, you'd think.
0: Yeah. And it is probably like an ISIS flag carved into the side of the boat or something.
1: Well,
0: yeah.
1: That's the thing. He was out telling people there was a flood coming, and only a small group of people listened and believed him. So I got to think these modern-day Islamists are probably mad that instead of building a boat, he could have gone out and blown them up.
0: Right.
1: You know, that's what they were, or behead them.
0: Did the Ark pass through the Strait of Hormuz at some point? I mean, that strait's been there a long time. I mean, like thousands of years, it could have happened.
1: Well, according to the legend, everything was the Strait of Hormuz back then. It was all a flood.
0: Yeah, there was no strait. Yeah. There was no land. It was just lots and lots of water everywhere you looked. And Noah and his family, did they let a few of the believers on the boat, too?
1: That's what they did. Yeah, God sent a great flood to wash away those who refused to listen. Noah and his followers paired all the animals to survive on the ark.
0: Okay.
1: Now, here's what I wonder. How many of those survivors who were alone with the animals on the ark are now qualified to serve in the FBI?
0: FBI.
1: Right.
0: I feel you, dog. Mm.
2: I used to think you were crazy.
3: I know.
2: But now I can see you nuts.
3: I thank you.
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1: Just a reminder, if you are in Bossier on Saturday, come hang with us from noon to 3. We're going to be there, too.
0: If you aren't planning on being in Bossier on Saturday, change plans.
1: Yeah.
0: Because we expect to see you. I won't take no for an answer. So there.
1: Unless you have something really important to do.
0: Well, I mean, yeah. I mean, if you got, like, tickets to something or...
1: Like going to see the doctor.
0: Yeah.
1: Maybe
0: on a Saturday?
1: Maybe. Well.
0: I guess. Maybe. Possibly.
1: Veterinarian thing?
0: Yeah. Or it's your birthday, although we'd love to celebrate your birthday with you.
1: Yeah, it's kind of rude to not hang out with us on your birthday.
0: I gotta think you're gonna come if it's your birthday.
1: Yeah, what did we do to make you so angry? I mean, you know, what are we, chop liver? We spend a lot of time every week trying to entertain you. Just come hang out with us for a few minutes from noon to 3.
0: That seems like a fair trade right there.
1: In Bossier at the Harley-Davidson on Saturday. Nope, that's not the right intro. I knew it was wrong when I hit it.
0: It didn't sound right.
1: I knew it was wrong because it's
0: you
1: this.
0: You just do it by mouth? I'm just going to do it by mouth.
1: No, it's the birthday time.
0: Yes, I'm aware.
1: Celebrity birthdays, ladies and gentlemen.
0: Besides the birthday of the Supreme Court, and we'll get to that in a little while, it's also Stephanie McMahon's birthday. You remember her?
1: No.
0: She's the daughter of the guy of WWE.
1: I thought she was Linda McMahon's daughter.
0: Stephanie McMahon is Vince McMahon's daughter. Would that also make her Linda's daughter?
1: Well, I guess so. By proxy, I think it would.
0: I thought you knew these people. She's 50.
1: Tell Stephanie I said what's up.
0: Yeah, Steph. Nia Vardalos? Remember the big fat Greek wedding? You probably don't.
1: I never saw it.
0: 64.
1: Wasn't the fat one in it? Joey Fat One?
0: Possibly.
1: Fatone?
0: I don't know.
1: The Backstreet Boy.
0: I don't remember now.
1: I never saw it.
0: Kevin Sorbo was Hercules. Now he's 68 years old. I'm sure he's probably still in decent shape. Mean Joe Green, a guy who can drink an entire bottle of Coke and one down, just 80 years old now. He was famous for his commercial.
1: Wow, he could really deep throat that bottle, huh?
0: Good, yeah. Yeah. And no longer with us, sadly, Phil Hartman, born on this date. Linda McCartney.
1: Wait, you know, it never occurred to me. Phil Hartman's wife probably just had a hormonal issue.
0: That's probably what it was.
1: All these years, we thought she was the bad guy in that story, but she was actually the victim.
0: And Phil was probably the one giving her hormonal problems.
1: Well, he's a Gemini. She's a Leo. Leos don't kill their husbands.
0: No, but Geminis will drive you crazy.
1: That's right. Everyone knows that.
0: Linda McCartney, born on this date, and Jim Henson of the Muppets fame. Today is National Horchata Day. It's a milky drink. Mmm.
1: It's also National Punctuation Day, National Cherry Jubilee Day, National Mofongo Day. What the hell is that?
0: Who now?
1: And Remember Me Thursday. Visit an animal shelter, volunteer, or adopt the animals
0: that
1: you're...
0: That's a good plan.
1: I like that. Citizens for Animal Protection is a good one in our town, but anywhere where there's a city pound, I got to think there's an animal that needs to be remembered.
0: Oh, hell yeah.
1: Yeah. I don't know what a mofongo is. No, that's going to bother the crap out of me. National Mofongo Day.
0: That's not one of them bats, is it?
1: Hang on, I got a picture of it here.
0: I think it's one of them baseball bats that you hit, you know, you're out there just hitting little grounders and stuff.
1: It's a Puerto Rican dish made from fried plantains mashed together with garlic, olive oil, and crispy pork cracklings.
0: Oh, wait, pork cracklings? I might have to try that.
1: Sometimes they put little shrimp on it.
0: I wouldn't know to order it, though, because it looks like mofo, and I don't like saying that to people.
1: It's a Puerto Rican food. So that means it'll stab you. It's spicy.
0: Don't stab it first.
1: Anyway, today in history, proudly brought to you by...
0: Law Tigers, which is part of the reason we're going to be in Bossier this Saturday. Law Tigers got a motorcycle they'd like to give you. Of course, you got to register to win it. And you can do that just by coming to visit us at Three States Harley Saturday around noon. And bring your phone, because they got one of them little square things. Mm. You can take a picture of it with your phone, and you're registered just like that. That's handy, huh?
1: Is that, there was someone that showed up that wasn't invited at the last one we did. He wasn't even a listener, and he was mad about the QR code.
0: Yeah.
1: Do you remember that guy?
0: I do.
1: He was like, why do I have to use this? I was like, well, it's for listeners. You didn't even know what the show was.
0: Yeah,
1: you just
0: happened to wander in for some reason. Maybe he thought we were, passing out prizes or something.
1: Yeah. Anyway, we want a listener to win. We don't want some guy that's never heard of the show who hates QR codes or...
0: No, we want you to win, but you got to... register. You can also go to the website. You remember the website, right, Kenny?
1: FlyingTigerBike.com.
0: FlyingTigersBike.com. There was a lot of them.
1: Okay, I'm glad it's pluralized. All right, today in history.
0: It's National Punctuation Day. I kind of had to.
1: That's more of a grammar thing than a punctuation thing.
0: Pluralization, though. I think it counts.
1: It's today in 1789. The first ever Supreme Court ruling happened.
0: The court was established.
1: The court was established. And the ruling that was so important came a short time after that. The court ruled that an act of Congress, specifically a provision of the Judiciary Act of 1789, that was the thing that happened today, violated the U.S. Constitution. It was therefore void. The case was called Marbury versus Madison, the first landmark Supreme Court ruling that established the power of judicial review, the authority to declare a law unconstitutional. It might go over a lot of people's heads, but it's one of the greatest things our government's ever done. How dare you? I'm not just talking about some podunk country like Canada or Puerto Rico with their Mofong Day. I'm talking about America.
0: Yeah.
1: I'm talking about the United States of freedom, liberty, justice, kicking ass, football, rock and roll, pretty girls with big boobs. I'm talking about the United States of effing America, man.
0: Oh, beautiful for spacious skies.
1: This isn't some monarchy, some communist dictatorship. We've got Marbury versus Madison, a kick-ass judicial ruling that says if your law, if the thing you do isn't up to the Constitution standards, I can wipe my ass with it.
0: Yeah. So there you go.
1: Yeah, Marbury versus Madison.
0: You feel better now?
1: Hell yeah.
0: On the same date, but not the same year, The Munsters premiered on CBS TV.
1: I feel like you'd kind of jumped ahead there a little bit. But, to your point, that's another great thing about America. Why not? What's wrong with The Munsters? Yeah. What'd they do wrong? That was a good show. Today in 1862, Lincoln suspends habeas corpus against those suspected of being sympathizers of the Confederacy.
10: Was he allowed to do that?
1: It depends who you ask.
0: Check with the Supremes.
1: Yes, the North, they'd say yes. Yes, the South, they'd say no. Today in 1906, Teddy Roosevelt, one of my favorites, declares Devil's Tower to be the first national monument.
0: Well, all right then.
1: Yeah, Teddy was great. Way better than FDR.
0: You ever see it thing?
1: I want to go.
0: That Devil's Monument thing?
1: I've seen a picture of it. I never been there.
0: That was the one that was featured in the Close Encounters of the Third Kind. Remember, that's where the alien ship landed, on the top of the thing there.
1: Huh, I didn't know that.
0: Because it's hard to get up there. The ancient legend of Native American lore is that a young brave was running from a giant bear. I think it was a bear or something.
1: Right, I got a picture of it here on the screen.
0: And the bear chased the brave up to the top of the tower, and that's why it has all those claw marks down the side of the tower because that's where the bear tried to climb up to get him.
1: Some people also think it's an alien spaceport.
0: Oh, hell yeah.
1: It's like a way to get...
0: They proved that. They showed you in the movie.
1: Yeah, it's true.
0: Yeah, if Hollywood says it, it's true.
1: Anyway, Devil's Tower National Monument. That's in Wyoming. Go hit it up. Cool place to hang. All right, a little more history here for you. Pilot James Doolittle completes his first instruments-only plane flight today in 1929.
0: Did they blindfold him?
1: I don't think so.
0: How would he have read the instruments?
1: Yeah, he didn't have like a braille or whatever.
0: Oh, yeah. Oh, so they just darkened his windshield so he couldn't see out?
1: I think he was using like a compass or something, right? Isn't that how that works?
0: Yeah, but if you can see out, you're not just instrument only. You're also just looking around. You know,
1: he probably had an iPhone or something.
0: I bet they pulled the curtains over the window so he couldn't see.
1: Makes sense. Today in 1948, the Honda Motor Company was incorporated. And today in 1968, the first episode of 60 Minutes aired on CBS. Ooh. And back then, it wasn't even leftist liberal dribble.
0: No. Imagine that. Of course, it didn't take long for him to turn it.
1: And finally, today in 2009, if you like LRAD, the long-range acoustic device, the sound cannon, it was the first time one was ever used on a crowd.
0: Oh, I'm a big fan.
1: Well, they did it today in 2009.
0: Well, that's good to know. Somebody said that we were going to Colorado. I don't know what that's about. Are we skiing? No. My favorite story of the day.
1: Like on the radio, we're going there.
0: Yeah, happened to take place in Colorado Springs. You ever been? It's pretty.
1: Heard of it, yeah.
0: Yeah. There's a woman over there named Shelly. Shelly Wilson. And she called the police not too long ago and told them she thinks that... she might have killed her husband.
1: Like on purpose or by accident?
0: Yeah, it sounded like she wasn't even sure if she did it or not.
1: Huh.
0: She called the police, and she told the police she has a history of drinking and getting kind of rowdy.
1: Me too, but I never killed anybody.
0: Yeah, and she said on this particular day, on his birthday, she drank 4 shots of alcohol shooters and woke up the next morning to find her husband unresponsive.
1: Mm.
0: And this was in March.
1: Wait.
0: And now she's calling to let them know that she may or may not have killed him, but they said when she dismembered him, it definitely did kill him if he wasn't already dead.
1: How long was he dead for before she reported
0: it? From March until just recently, I guess.
1: So he just had the dead body's parts laying around her house?
0: That is so gross.
1: Ugh. Boy, that is a disgusting thing to do.
0: Yep. So when the police got there... first of all, she said, y'all might want to come by because I'm scared. I might have done it. I don't know. She is facing murder charges now and evidence tampering charges, too. Police say she did not hesitate to continue to cash her husband's Social Security checks, though. That kept coming. And I guess that's maybe why she didn't call right away.
1: Mm.
0: You know, the checks keep coming. So, anyway, they got
1: there. Boy, it's illegal, but I wouldn't recommend it, but I get it. You're being sent money.
0: Yeah. The police said they found, first of all, they showed up and there was a bit of an odor. And then they found a couple of totes inside the house. Each one had a garbage bag inside.
1: Huh.
0: One appeared to have some decomposing body parts of you know, the husband.
1: It would be more remarkable if she had those body parts in there and they weren't decomposing.
0: No kidding.
1: It's like, how are you keeping these things fresh?
0: The other one was sealed with duct tape, so she hadn't got around to taping the other one up or...
1: Boy, duct tape can do anything.
0: Yeah, no kidding.
1: Except bring her husband back. It can't do that.
0: The records also show that the police had numerous calls from the dead guy's family members.
1: Sure.
0: And that's been going on for years, saying that Shelly was a bit abusive to him. I don't know if she's a big old girl or if she was wiry or what, but apparently he just couldn't handle her.
1: Boy, that's no way to act. You know, when God gives you the gift of being wiry, you can't use that to abuse someone.
0: Amen.
1: God made me wiry, and
0: I've
1: never used it against anyone ever. That would be terrible.
10: You can knock an American down, but you're not going to keep us down.
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2: Here's a rubber duck. You got a copy on me, Big Ben? Come on. Yeah, 10-4, Big Ben, for sure, for sure. By golly, it's clean, clear to Flagtown. Come on. Yeah, it's a big 10-4 there, Big Ben. Yeah, we definitely got the front door, good buddy. Mercy sakes alive, looks like we've got us a convoy.
1: Hell yeah. Flagtown, that's CB radio slang for Flagstaff.
3: It was the dark of the moon on the 6th of June in a Kenworth pulling log.
0: Yeah, you want to haul back them hogs off a little bit there? Woo, they got a stank on them.
1: That's true. Boy, howdy. What is he talking about? Oh, the pigs.
0: Yeah.
1: Yeah.
0: Yeah, the pigs.
1: Boy, I like...
0: One's hauling logs, one's hauling hogs. Big difference.
1: Was that from a movie? Is that what that was?
0: It turned into a movie. I think the song came out first, and then they made a movie around it.
1: I like how the music starts off with this real patriotic snare drum, like you're marching off to war.
0: Yeah.
1: But it's a song about a bunch of guys in a truck.
0: Well, they're still fighting the good fight, right?
1: Sure.
0: Yeah.
1: What with the cost of diesel and everything?
0: Don't get no convoy going these days.
1: I think that fight goes on today.
0: Yeah, it's just poor people out there.
1: Well, we stand in solidarity with you.
0: Speaking of really cool shows, are you guys ready for the remake of Miami Vice?
1: I didn't know they were redoing it. Didn't they already redo it?
0: Well, they might have tried. I don't know if it worked out or not. But this time, it's a serious movie attempt. Apparently, the same director that did Top Gun Maverick and F1 with Brad Pitt recently, the director Joseph Kosinski, is now working on Miami Vice. And it's going to be a year. They said, I think, August of 2027 when that's going to come out. Now, it's not going to have Don Johnson, so it won't be ultra cool because he was ultra cool.
1: I always prefer the original lineup, Colin Farrell and Jamie Foxx.
0: Yeah, that's what you like.
1: Sure.
0: Yeah, I understand.
1: Right.
0: That was your original.
1: Who's Don Johnson?
0: But imagine a time in the mid-80s where that was a TV show.
1: Ah.
0: This time it will star Austin Butler. Are you familiar with his work?
1: No.
0: Michael B. Jordan?
1: I know who that is.
0: Yes, of course. They will be Crockett and Tubbs, a mismatched pair of vice cops who venture into the seedy underworld of 1980s Miami. So I guess it's still going to be set in the 80s instead of, you know, refreshing it for today's day and age.
1: That's fun. And it's directed by the same guy who did Top Gun Maverick and F1. That's cool. That'll be good.
0: You said that just now. Like, you'd never heard that before. Like, it was news.
1: No, I just think
0: And I said it, like, a sentence before that.
1: Well, I was agreeing that that's cool, that they did
0: it. But the way you said it made it sound like what I said didn't count.
1: No, it counted.
0: Only it counts if you say it?
1: No, it's cool, though, that Top Gun Maverick is involved. You know,
0: and
1: that's
0: now,
1: cool.
0: John Leguizamo will join the film and be the primary villain. They got some other people in there from different shows, but, oh.
1: Danny Ramirez.
0: He's a lot of fun.
1: And Whitney Peake.
0: Yeah, and Alden Ehrenreich, Camila Morrow.
1: I don't know who that is.
0: I know, you don't know.
1: Anyway, that's great. Top Gun Maverick was cool, so if it's anything like that, that'll be great.
0: And they got to put that Phil Collins song in there, you know, In the Air Tonight.
1: Oh, yeah, that is a good song.
0: They had the scene from
1: ba-boom, ba-boom, you know, ba-boom, ba-boom,
0: Crockett and Tubbs driving in their Ferrari.
1: And they look pissed off while they're driving.
0: Very serious. Yeah, the very serious business of busting up the, you know, the drug runners and stuff.
1: Yeah, when
0: and
1: you
0: then that song is playing and it's just so cool.
1: It's like a living example of an exclamation mark.
0: There you go.
1: And today is National Punctuation Day.
0: And
1: have you ever thought what it would be like if we could combine music and
0: punctuation?
1: What
0: we did right there is we left a space for the dot dot dot.

0: See, part of the reason why I paused is because right before we played this, it occurred to me that it was going to suck.
1: Well, sure.
0: And it did suck. Yes, it's National Punctuation Day. Proper punctuation is important to make sure you're reading things correctly. So we asked one of our producers, who's sometimes unclear about things, how to use it correctly.
2: Today is National Punctuation Day. Here are some examples. Wahlberg is an exclamation mark. Boy George, comma. Chameleon is my favorite song. And finally,
1: karma.
2: I'm having my period. Oh. Happy National Punctuation Day.
0: I didn't like that at all. That made me very uncomfortable.
1: How do you feel about the Centenrita?
0: Wasn't that one of Christopher Columbus's ships?
1: It was, and they named the three dots of punctuation after that ship. It's called the Centenrita. Dot, dot, dot. You didn't even know it had a name, did you?
0: No, I didn't know that. I just thought dot, dot, dot was a good way to...
1: It's one of the ellipses.
0: Huh.
1: You know, a suspension point.
0: Oh, wasn't that the name of Noah's Ark?
1: No, it was the other boat.
0: That was a different
1: Columbus.
0: Oh, okay, got it. Yeah. No, that's great.
1: No, ellipsis is anything that is a suspension point is within your sentence. Dots, periods, things like that. And colloquially, dot, dot, dot is technically not punctuation mark. Consisting of a series of three dots. Anyway, punctuation is a lot more involved than you think it is.
0: It sure is, yeah.
1: Study it and become an expert.
0: All right, here's my question for you. What annoys you more? When you've made a relatively mundane purchase, like you bought a bottle of water, and then the person ringing you up asks if you want a tip, or when you're going to pay for your groceries and they ask you if you want to donate to some sketchy charity you've never heard of?
1: Well, I don't get annoyed when people ask me to donate to a sketchy charity at the checkout line at the grocery store. I just don't do it.
0: Yeah, I don't like it.
1: I don't know where that's going. But if I just bought a bottle of water from you, did you bottle the water? Did you run and get it for me and bring it to me? No, I don't see the point of a tip in that.
0: Yeah, unless the person ringing me up for that bottle of water is a very attractive woman.
1: Super hot.
0: Who's very much my type. Mm-hmm. I'm not going to tip. But the sketchy charity thing, I don't like that. Because if you say no to that, everyone looks at you like you're mean. Oh, you don't want to give money to kids who need cars or something?
3: Because you're doing it like a white man. That's your problem. Somebody will sit there and they go, you want to give an extra dollar? You want to give your change? You want to round it up or whatever to give to this charity over here? And it don't matter what the charity is. And you probably go, no, not this time. I gave already before or something like that. You kind of whisper it, keep it down low, trying to be all secretive about it and stuff. What you want to do is you want to stand there and you go, do I what? Want to give to some bogus charity? My ass. You make a big presentation of it. And then everybody else in line goes, yeah, he right. Ain't nobody ought to be giving to none of that charity work.
0: In the grocery store, it's usually like a cancer thing or a thing for kids. But
1: well,
0: I know
1: that's what they say. But do you ever see what they do with it at the end of the day?
0: No, but I notice when you're in the mall, it's often like a political thing. Like I bought a pair of jeans and they go, do you want to donate money to the LGBTQ Freedom Fund? I'm like, what the? No. What the hell is that?
3: What about NAACP?
0: Well, I've never been asked.
3: But if they ask, you probably best say yeah.
0: I think I'm not shopping at the right kind of stores to give money to the NAACP.
1: I don't think you're shopping at the right grocery store either.
0: A lot of the people I'm buying stuff from probably don't even know a black guy.
1: Probably not.
0: They probably, like, by proxy think I'm cool because I know you, Mr. O.
3: Yeah, a lot of people think that.
0: Maybe the next time I buy something, I should ask them if they want to donate money to you to prove they're not a racist.
3: Let's do that.
0: Yeah.
3: Let's go with that, see how that works out.
4: Hey, so remember when I was pregnant, you told everyone we're pregnant?
5: Yeah.
4: And remember when I gave birth, you told everyone we gave birth?
5: Yeah.
4: Well, we dented the car.
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0: I can't even get enthusiastic about singing that song anymore with what they've done to New York.
1: I haven't been to New York City since before 9/11. That's how long it's been for me.
0: Do you miss it?
1: No. Not really. But I like Crooner. I just like the song. I like Sinatra. Sure.
0: Crooners are always fun. Speaking of big cities, I don't think we ever took the opportunity to congratulate Mr. Pritzker. Is that governor?
1: He's the governor of Illinois, yeah.
0: Pritzker, yeah.
1: Yeah, the mayor's Brandon Johnson, Chicago. Yeah.
0: Well, no, Pritzker gets the award. The Florida Chamber of Commerce has given him the runner-up award this year's Economic Developer.
1: How did he get that?
0: Because he is making rules in Chicago and in Illinois that is making people run to Florida.
1: Oh. So
0: the Florida Chamber of Commerce in a bit of a sarcastic trolling situation. It said, thank you, Governor Pritzker. Of course, he just got runner-up. The winner was Mondami in New York City, driving more people to Florida and buying real estate in Florida than any other person this year or last.
1: Oh, yeah, he's good at it, yeah. Mm-hmm. And apparently they put signs up. Did you see that? That was very funny. They had a sign up at Times Square for Mom Donnie, thanking him, and then I guess they had signs up in Florida as well.
0: Well, all right then.
1: That's clever, but you do wonder, with all these incoming new residents, are they going to ruin it?
0: Well, they make laws until they change the lawmakers, but see, that's the trick. Like in Texas, what if they suddenly decide that they want a bunch of Democrats running?

0: in our day, we got thirsty. We just went to anybody's house we wanted to and drank out of their hose right there on the side of the house.
1: Billy Ed, have you noticed the people walking around with these big Stanley cups? It's a very specific type of person.
0: Oh, I hadn't noticed.
1: Well, now
0: I don't get out much, you know, because you know who's out there. People. Ugh.
1: Now you're going to notice.
2: Oh,
1: and,
2: boy.
1: And here's what you're going to notice.
2: Mm-hmm.
1: Not always the case, but very often they tend to be younger, usually white, liberal-leaning women. And that cup, that's their safety blanket.
0: Is that a weapon?
1: It's a security blanket.
0: They think it might become a weapon if they need it to be?
1: If you're talking to one of these people at your work, if one of them is your coworker, for example, and you challenge them on something at work, you're going to notice they're going to pick up that Stanley Cup and start sipping from it while they disagree with you because it's their shield.
0: It's a pacifier.
1: Yes, exactly. It's a safety blanket.
0: You've upset me. I need my passy.
1: But dude, now that I've pointed it out to you, you're not going to be able to unsee it. I see it all. Someone else pointed this out to me. Now I notice it all the time, and it drives me crazy.
0: Something tells me that if I walk out this door, down that hall, about 15 steps, I'm going to see it in the sales department.
1: You're going to see it all. You're going to see it down the hall at the deli. You're going to see it on the elevator.
0: Oh,
1: boy. You're going to see it down in the parking garage. You're going to go downstairs to the front desk and say, hey, I need a parking pass for a guest that's coming by.
0: I got to suck on my passy.
1: Right. Why are you all so thirsty all of a sudden?
0: That's what I'm wondering. They're not really taking sips for sipping. They're taking sips for pacifying.
1: And a lot of them don't look like they do any cardio, if you catch my drift. I don't think you're parched. It's a pacifier. That's what it is. Anyway. The short answer is don't bring a drink to a job interview. Why are people doing this?
0: What about kratom? Should you do you smoke it? Is that what you do with kratom? You smoke it or you, I don't know. Anyway.
1: Smoking kratom is technically possible.
0: At a job interview.
1: But widely considered ineffective.
0: I think it would be wrong. Well, that and you could die. You know, the kratom's killing people now is what I'm hearing.
1: Well, it killed two people. It's not necessarily.
0: That wasn't the official finding. It was part of the investigation is all. Wait until it's official.
1: It's consumed orally. Dried powder, a capsule, or a liquid extract. I guess you don't smoke it. I don't know. I've never done it. And I don't know anyone that does it. I see it for sale in head shops. And
0: after we talked about it, Dan wrote an email. He said that kratom, we talked about it, Ole Miss, maybe. He said kratom is dang near an epidemic in Baton Rouge and surrounding areas. There are more people in rehab from kratom than anything else.
1: Wow.
0: From what I was told, the withdrawals are worse than heroin.
2: Than what?
1: Heroin. He's saying like opioids. I think it is an opioid.
0: Probably so.
1: But it's completely legal, and RFK Jr. Signed off on it. He said it's okay to consume it. But yeah, interesting. I don't know. I don't know one person who does it, but I see it for sale all over the place. Is it a socioeconomic thing? Why don't I know anyone?
0: Good question.
1: I know people that party and stuff.
0: Sure. You have friends that do things.
1: Sure. Yeah. Anyway, I don't know. We'd love to know your thoughts on kratom. Let us know. Help us form an opinion about it. I can't have an opinion about something I don't know much about.
0: That never slowed people down before.
1: But I'd like to learn.
0: Now, question is the new Miami Vice going to be garbage like that F1 movie? Well, I liked that movie.
1: F1 was pretty popular.
0: It was Brad Pitt. It was very popular.
1: It's not for racing movies aren't for everyone, you know.
0: This guy says if you ask anybody that actually knows anything about Formula One racing, that movie was a joke. It was a comedy.
1: Well if you
0: luckily, I don't know anything about it, so I enjoyed it.
1: Okay, but if you ask anyone who knows anything about drilling for oil, they'll tell you Landman isn't exactly accurate. But
0: and if you ever run a big ranch, Yellowstone didn't get it all right, neither.
1: Right. Try asking people that work in healthcare what they think of Grey's Anatomy, but that doesn't mean it's not entertaining.
0: Now, this might help you decide if you want to see it or not. Apparently, this John Leguizamo
1: is a raging lib. Yeah.
0: Apparently, he said he didn't want any Trump voters watching any of his shows, so that helped you make your mind up right there. I guess we need to take his advice and not watch any old this new Miami Vice thing.
1: All right. If John Leguizamo doesn't want us to see it, you heard him, everybody. He doesn't want your money. Don't support the new movie.
0: Well, there you go.
1: Yeah.
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0: You ever notice how sometimes something bad will happen, but it's unintentionally glorious?
1: I don't know how that works.
0: All right, I'll give you an example. They built the Roman Colosseum for men to prove their strength, their vigor, their bravery by risking life for someone else's entertainment.
1: Okay.
0: And this guy just died working on the Colosseum.
1: Yeah, but nobody got entertained by his death.
0: Yeah, but the whole reason it's there now is tourism.
1: Right.
0: And he, okay, fine. They say he's a skilled high-altitude rope access worker. It was a workplace accident. He died installing a lighting system.
1: So
0: okay, it's not
1: so skilled.
0: Not the same thing as fighting a lion. No. Fine. Okay, but still gave his life. Guy fell about 10 meters. That's 32 feet. That's a pretty high distance he was up.
1: Pretty good ways up there, yeah.
0: And he died.
1: So you
0: could walk around the Colosseum and read little placards about what happened there historically.
1: Yeah, but when he died, they closed the Colosseum, so you couldn't walk around and see it for 2 days.
0: Well, they're going to reopen it.
1: Oh, eventually, yeah.
0: I'm just saying, maybe his death, as sad as it is, maybe it's kind of glorious, you know?
1: Okay, let's say it is. Yeah, and we're still in mourning. They still, I mean, it's afternoon, but they're in mourning for the death. You understand what I'm saying?
0: Yeah, that's true. It's isn't it like 7 hours over there?
1: Uh-huh.
0: It's late in the afternoon to them.
1: It's like almost 5 o'clock in the afternoon. Yeah, traffic's getting bad in Roma.
0: They're probably on their third Hugo Fritz spritz by this point of the day.
1: A who?
0: They drink a lot is the point. Aperol, spritz.
1: I thought you said Hugo.
0: Hugo Spritz is another spritz. They also got a limoncello spritz.
1: That's the guy that invented the spritz. He named it after himself.
0: I thought it was named after a drink.
1: No, it's Hugo.
0: Hugo's the guy's
1: spritz,
0: name?
1: Spritz, last name.
0: Yeah.
1: Email from Jason about that kratom. You said you wanted to know what people thought.
0: Sure, tell us.
1: Jason said, my stepbrother smoked kratom all the time, and he ended up bipolar, crazy, and stabbed his roommate, and now he's in Angola. No bueno on the kratom.
0: We just read you're not supposed to smoke it. You're supposed to eat it like a powder.
1: I don't know if it comes with directions or not. I've never done it, so I wouldn't know.
0: I don't know either. Yeah. Anyway, well, don't stab someone. Okay, here's the problem with that. That same logic applies to alcohol. Is he writing us an email to ban alcohol?
1: No, but you just asked about kratom.
0: Yeah, I want to know.
1: He didn't say ban it. He just said it was no bueno.
0: No bueno, okay.
1: Yeah. Why does everybody keep trying to fix what ain't broke? I don't know what this kratom stuff is, but if a man wants to smoke something, there's cigarettes and weed. And if he wants to drink something, there's beer. Everything else is just somebody trying to reinvent the wheel. We already got good stuff to smoke and drink. Leave it alone.
0: See,
1: good point, Dale.
0: That's how I feel about fentanyl. It's like, all right, what, tequila and wine and beer and marijuana when you're in a state where it's legal, that wasn't enough. You need more things to do?
1: Yeah.
0: How many more things do you need?
1: People want to sell you stuff. That's all it's about.
0: You're new. Haven't you guys, whatever happened to sex? Remember sex used to be
1: fun? Remember that?
0: Remember having sex? You used to really look forward to that. Now you need to smoke some weird substance from, what is this stuff in Yemen they're doing, cat?
1: Oh, cats. That's an old thing. That's been around forever. You chew it and it makes you crazy. It gives you all kinds of high energy and makes you crazy. And I guess that's after when you chew it for a while, that's when they get you to, you know, like put on the suicide vest or something.
0: Mm.
1: Now, this one's a little different here. Okay.
0: Yeah.
1: Well, at the end, it says, give Milton a belly rub.
0: Oh, I always do.
1: From Sarah.
0: I got two dogs at the house now. One thinks he's a pig. The other thinks he's a squirrel.
1: What kind of dog you got now?
0: French bulldog thinks he's a pig.
1: You had that.
0: And then now there's a miniature Pomeranian at my house.
1: Oh, that's right. The little yippers.
0: Yeah, it's my lady friend's dog. She got a job in the city doing some work, so now she's at my place a lot. So her miniature Pomeranian's always over. And I wake up and one dog's snorting and the other thinks he's a squirrel.
2: So it's a little bit like that Stevie Wonder song, Working for the City.
0: Yeah.
2: I hear you, man.
0: It's exactly like that Stevie Wonder song.
1: I wouldn't say exactly.
0: You know, Higher Ground. That's what it's like.
2: Oh, I was wondering if her legs were sturdy.
0: The dogs? No.
2: No, no, the lady friend.
0: Oh, yeah, sure. Yeah. Yeah, she's a runner. Yeah. Yeah, she jogs.
1: You caught her anyway, though, didn't you?
0: I sure did, yeah.
1: Oh, boy.
0: That's right. Okay, so apparently this Frank Lloyd Wright of the South, have you heard about this guy yet? There's this dude named Faye Jones, and he designed all these fancy houses in Arkansas years ago, and now people are starting to discover how great they are, and they're fetching millions of dollars.
1: Really?
0: Yeah, they're calling him the Frank Lloyd Wright of the South.
1: Well, that's quite an honor.
0: Yeah, and his houses are really cool looking, too. They're really interesting. And he was nice enough to build the houses down in the South so you didn't have to go somewhere that sucks.
1: See, that was the smartest part right there.
0: But back when he built them, everybody wasn't trying to flee to the South, whereas now everyone is. So suddenly his houses are fetching millions.
1: Okay. And do you know anybody that has one?
0: No, I was just looking at pictures of them online.
1: Are they nice?
0: Yeah, they look awesome.
1: And now that we've found out all about them, we can't have one.
0: He built this thing in Eureka Springs called the Thorn Crown Chapel. Look how cool this looks. Have you ever been here before?
1: No.
0: It's out in, it's in Arkansas.
1: It sure looks like a waste of wood to me.
0: Well, it's supposed to be a beautiful building.
1: Yeah, but they got way too many rafters and different support beams and stuff in there. They don't need all that. That's a waste.
0: All right, how about this? Do you want to watch a man fight a robot?
1: Well, duh. Who doesn't?
0: In what is being dubbed the first human versus robot fight, a social media influencer named Frankie LaPenna ended up getting his ass beat by a remote-controlled humanoid robot.
1: So somebody was, like, making it punch and kick? Kind of like that toy. Remember that toy from back in the day? Well, no, you don't, because you're young. The RoboCops. No, not the cop, the movie.
0: Yeah, exactly. Well, anyway, it beat the snot out of the guy. He got his ass whooped by this thing, and quite badly, too, to the point where, like, everybody, it was humiliating.
3: For the first time in history, a human faces off against a six-foot-tall robot. Dude, I'm scared for you.
0: Look at him go down.
1: Oh, boy.
0: Look at that. He's getting his ass whooped is the point.
1: Oh, hell yeah. He got kicked.
0: Now,
1: weren't they supposed to be boxing? There's no kicking in boxing.
0: Well, they're fighting. It's a fight.
1: It's a martial arts, UFC, yeah. Whatever you want to call it.
0: Yeah, we live in the world of mixed martial arts now, Billy. You know, MMA. In fact, when they first started the MMA thing, people didn't realize how stupid some mixed martial arts was and how great some of it was.
1: Mm-hmm.
0: Back in the day, you had all of it. Now it's almost exclusively jiu-jitsu.
1: A lot of grappling.
0: Yeah.
1: I'm old school. I just like the old ways a little bit better. So I like boxing. What I don't understand is how some of these guys can go from boxing to mixed martial arts fighting, and they can do both. Because once you're able to throw a kick.
0: Sure. Don't you always want to do that?
1: How do you not throw a kick when you're in the middle of a boxing match? It's just going to be too tempting.
0: You know what else is embarrassing is that capoeira thing? They're dancing around. If someone started dancing in the middle of a fight, I'd just go over and punch the guy.
1: Yeah, you'd have to.
0: Yeah, exactly.
1: By the way, the toy was called Rock'em Sock'em Robots.
0: I do love Rock'em Sock'em.
1: Those were cool, man.
0: You know, John used to love those.
4: Don't forget, boys and girls, to
5: eat it every day.
6: I miss being young. Your 20s are great. You're down for whatever. Your friends call you. They're like, do you want to go? You're like, I'll go. You don't even know where you're going. You're like, I'll move, dude. I'll set my apartment on fire. What do you want to do? Your 30s come, and you're like, where are we going? How late are they open? Is it loud? I am going to drive separate. Your 40s, I'm not going. I'm mad that you thought I would go.

0: Well, I hope you folks enjoyed yourselves. Get you later on down the trail.
1: That is an instant classic.
2: Walton and Johnson.
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16: This hasn't happened since 2015. I'm Dave Anthony, Fox News. China's leader is at the White House, where President Trump gave Xi Jinping a red carpet welcome before a state dinner tonight. They'll talk trade and AI. And in a Trump Truth Social post, the president wrote that he and the Chinese leader both want super intelligence to be left exactly where it is, amid a push by many lawmakers for more regulations to keep AI from getting dangerously out of control. The two leaders may also discuss this.
17: The Pentagon says China's in the midst of a massive nuclear expansion, with its arsenal on track to surpass 1,000 warheads by 2030.
16: Fox's Lucas Tomlinson also reports.
17: Today, China boasts the largest navy in the world, and the U.S. Navy is half the size it was during the Cold War. It's been more than 10 years since Xi last visited the White House, when he promised then-President Barack Obama China would not continue its military buildup atop those man-made islands in the South China Sea. Xi broke that promise, fortifying the islands with runways and air defense systems, and President Xi is expected to press President Trump to halt U.S. arms sales to Taiwan during their summit.
16: They may also talk about the Iran conflict that continues to spill over to Saudi Arabia.
18: Six ballistic missiles were fired towards the Saudi port of Yanbu on the Red Sea. According to the Saudi military, all were intercepted. They blame the Iran-backed Houthi group based in Yemen, which is attempting to blockade Saudi Arabia, the world's top oil exporter.
16: That's Fox's Jonathan Savage. In about 3 hours, Israel's prime minister will speak out about Iran at the United Nations General Assembly. The Israeli ambassador to the UN, Danny Danone, tells Fox that Benjamin Netanyahu will detail
19: what we have to do in order to ensure they are not capable of obtaining nuclear warheads.
16: Netanyahu will also address Gaza, as anti-Israel protests are planned in New York, accusing Netanyahu of genocide and all the Palestinian deaths from Israel's war in Gaza, triggered by Hamas's deadly terror attack in 2023. 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
16: Senate Republicans continue to investigate former presidential COVID advisor Dr. Anthony Fauci, wanting to question one of the doctor's unnamed aides who, like Fauci, isn't cooperating.
32: I do not want to see Anthony Fauci's assistant go to jail. I want the truth.
16: That's GOP Senator Ron Johnson.
33: Republicans say they've got a whole lot of evidence that this former Fauci aide was destroying government emails on Fauci's behalf. That's why they want her sworn testimony and why they wanted to offer her immunity for that testimony. But Democrats blocked that effort yesterday.
16: Fox's Bill Malugin at the Capitol.
33: Committee Chairman Rand Paul says the aide refused to answer the committee's questions last week under subpoena. She pleaded the Fifth Amendment multiple times, and this vote was an effort to give her some legal cover in exchange for the truth. Paul says that because this staffer, this former Fauci staffer, is taking what he describes as the hard road here by not answering questions in her subpoena, he is going to refer this matter to the Department of Justice.
16: Paul's GOP-led committee also referred Dr. Fauci to the Department of Justice for possible contempt of Congress charges for refusing to answer questions at a hearing over the summer. It is stormy in the Pacific. Polo is the second strongest hurricane ever in that ocean, a Category 5 off the South Mexico coast, with a 155-mile-an-hour top sustained winds It's forecast to turn north, maybe hit Mexico next week. Into the west of there,
0: Hawaii is bracing for tropical storm Nolo, with forecasters warning that it could intensify rapidly into a hurricane as it approaches the Big Island. The National Weather Service says Nolo could affect areas that were hit hard by Hurricane Lala in August. Hawaii Governor Josh Green has issued an emergency proclamation, and more than 230 Hawaii National Guard members have been activated in preparation. Tanya J. Powers, Fox News.
16: On Wall Street, there is selling this morning. The Dow is down 300 points. The Nasdaq dropping 186 as oil prices rise up again about 3%. I'm Dave Anthony, and this is Fox.
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1: Glenn Beck is on.
2: I want to talk to you about images. I want to talk to you about things that people do, the president in particular. I want to explain what the president is doing right now with communism. He's got President Xi meeting with President Xi, and he's rolled out the red carpet, and everybody's like, oh my gosh, why is he rolling out the red carpet for China? I'll explain. And then at the same time, same week, he's cozying up to Mamdani, and everybody is going, oh, see, he loves communism. The president hates communism. Hates communism, okay? Hates it. So what is he doing? It is all the art of the deal. And I want to explain what the president is doing with President Xi and everything else and why he's doing it. So you don't jump on this bandwagon of, we're going to go communist because the president loves... Stop it. Just please tell your friends, stop it. We'll go there in 60 seconds. First, let me tell you about preborn. We use the word future like it's one thing. What do you want for our future? What does the future hold? But the human future isn't one thing. It's millions of things. It's first steps, first words, birthdays, Christmas, mornings, haircuts, best friends, falling in love, maybe children of their own someday. And an entire life is hiding inside that one little word, future. That's what's at stake when a woman who is facing an unplanned pregnancy walks into a, you know, preborn network clinic. She's thinking about future. And when you are afraid, it is hard to see the future. That's the biggest problem. You know, why are we having so much despair right now in our country? Because you don't understand. And I'm not talking about you. I'm sorry. The American people generally don't feel like they don't understand. They're so afraid and they don't see all of the other signs out there because nobody's pointing them out that says your future is actually pretty good if we do X, Y, and Z. It's actually really good, but we have to do X, Y, and Z. Right now, moms are walking in and they're just thinking, I can't afford this. I can't do this. I'm alone. Nobody in my family is supporting. And I'm being told that it's just, you know, a clump of cells anyway. That's why preborn gives you an ultrasound, and you can pay for that ultrasound. $28 provides an ultrasound. $140 provides moms five ultrasounds, so five moms are affected. That changes, like, I think it's a 75% chance that they choose life after they have the ultrasound. That's a huge flip. Dial #250, say the keyword baby. #250, keyword baby, or go to preborn.com/Beck. preborn.com/Beck. Okay, so yesterday, the White House revealed a commercial about communism. And I want to show you what was released. Here it is.
3: Together we will defeat communism, socialism, and Marxism in America.
4: America will never be a communist country.
2: Okay, now she's showing amazing images, and it's his largest tax cuts in history. Reuniting America. Defending law and order. That makes me feel good. I watched that and it makes me feel good. Okay? Why'd they release that this week? The standard answer will be because he's releasing this because he was just with Mamdani and he was just with Z. Okay? Maybe. Maybe. Probably partially true, but that's not why it was released this week. You have Z in your office. Everything the president in the White House does is examined carefully. Play that again, and let me ask you, if you're watching on either Blaze or on Torch, let's look at the images here, and I'll explain them if you just happen to be listening to us. Go ahead and play that again. Watch the images. Ricky, chime in. What are the images as soon as...
4: America will never be beginning. A communist country.
2: Right here. That's him with the people. Him in the Oval Office.
5: Love me. Love
2: Now watch.
1: Bombers.
2: Bombers. Jets. B-1 bombers. Half of this commercial is about the strength of the U.S. military. Okay? So, he's showing the people love me. I'm everywhere. I am doing everything. I have a huge apparatus and a huge support in the country. Oh, and one more thing. I have the toughest effing military in the world. Okay? These people are being shown that. Okay? They see it. They go to Z and say, just want you to know, this is what he's released. He's sending Z a message. We love you. We love you. You're a great friend. But we will never be communist. And I just want to remind you, there was another president that had this exact stance, and he crushed the Soviet Union. That's the message. That commercial is more, I think, more for the Chinese than it is for you. Makes you feel good. And some will say, well, that's the president trying to get out of all these meetings with the communists. Nope. Nope. No. No. You do that after the communists leave. Why would you have the communist in your office and release an ad while the communists are sitting or coming to your office that says, we'll never be communist? That makes no sense. Think it through. Makes no sense. That message was for Z and for Mom Donnie. So, what is actually happening? I want to talk to you about images because perception is reality. There was a great book back in the 80s. Sorry, you'll have to look it up. Something about positioning the battlefields of your mind or battleground of your mind or something like that. And it was a great marketing. It is what gave us the Cola Wars. Okay? It was all about positioning. Coca-Cola is America's drink. It can't win. I mean, it can't lose. It's America's drink. It was there first. It had all of those years and years and years of great marketing. Coke, this is it. Okay? I'm going to make America sing. Pepsi was like, in taste tests, remember they used to do, the taste test shows that Pepsi is better than Coke. People liked Pepsi more than Coke. They couldn't get people to drink Pepsi. Until this theory came out. Positioning. It's all what people think. Okay? What you believe is reality. It doesn't even have to be true. So how do we get people to look at Pepsi in a different way? Easy. Yeah, that's great. Coke is wonderful. It's been around since the 1800s. It's your grandfather's drink. Pepsi, the choice of a new generation. That's the Cola Wars. All they had to do is reposition. All they had to do is get people to think something different. So what is the president doing? He rolls out the red carpet. When you were in China, did you see when Trump went to China? Okay, they rolled out the red carpet. They had the dancing dragon people. It was amazing. And China can spend all that money, and they have all of these pretty much, you know, zombie slaves. They can do anything. We can say, hey, we're going to spell Trump out in a 14-mile letters, and it's all going to be made of people. Get them to do it. And they do it, okay? We don't have that. Reason why is the White House, the Oval Office, full of gold now? Why does he have all of the trophies and everything else? Why does he have all of those things in the Oval Office? Why did he take President What's-His-Face from France up to his apartment in Manhattan that's full of gold? And because the president of France is used to seeing all of these old palaces. And it projects power. That's how France used to project power. They see power. The English and the Europeans see power in a different way. They see power as these old, columns with gold and everything else. They come here and they're like, Oh, it's so simple. It's like they're like backwoods hillbillies. Okay. Trump knows it. I've talked to him about this. It's a projection of power for the Europeans. So Z comes and he's rolled out the red carpet for Trump. So Trump does this. He rolls out the red carpet. But as he rolls out the red carpet, he makes sure that it's a 21-gun salute with our precision military. Okay? Best in the world. 21-gun salute. A military flyover with our stealth bombers. He has to convince Z. One of the things he has to accomplish is, yeah, I know you've been reading, or you might even think that we're out of missiles and we're out of this and we're out of that and we're on the ropes, and we're not. We're not. We're not. We're going to defeat Iran because I can do this all day long forever. Because he has to get Z to see, he has to get him to see that America is not weak, that Trump is not weak. No matter what they say, Trump is not weak. Doesn't matter. He has a 4% approval rating. I'm still going to do this. Okay? He has to. We have done such a bad job in our media, in our social media, saying we don't want this anymore. We don't want this anymore. We can't handle the gas prices. Okay? That's how they hear us. They hear us as a bunch of whiny people. They can just do it. We can't. We have to have people's support. We have told the entire world, every enemy of ours, we have no stomach for war, no matter what it is. You hit us with gas, we're done. So once that happened, you notice that Z stayed out of the conflict with Iran for a while. Until when? Until we started whining about gas. He saw that and he went, ah, they're going to back out because the American people won't put up with it. That's when he got involved. President Trump's number one job, my opinion, is this week to sit him down and go, I don't care if I have a 4% approval rating. I don't care what you've heard about our military. I got so much stuff packed in mountains that nobody even knows about, and I'll use all of it. Because he has to convince Z, back out. Z is doing more to hurt our gas prices than anybody else, because China is now supplying things for the Iranian people. In fact, Brian Mast, who's my congressman in Florida, really good. He's the chair of the House for Foreign Affairs. He just said the same thing. He is the number one actor. Z is the number one actor for raising our gas prices. So when you see all of this, know one thing. That's the president working for you at the gas pump. That is the president saying, I hear the American people. I know what's going on. The number one guy who is making that price go up is President Z. Because if China continues to support them, that's their lifeline. I must cut off all of their, I want to phone a friend. You're not phoning any friends anymore. You're isolated. You're alone. I'm going to collapse you. And if I can't collapse you, I'll kill every single one of you one by one. You are not going to survive. Z is the friend. Don't worry about them. We got you. We got you. Here, let us help you. We'll help prop you up. We'll help you. Just give us oil later. We'll prop you up. We'll do all these things. What's the other thing the president has done to Z? If anybody thinks he likes China, what else has he done? Do you know what it probably feels like to be the president of China, where you have spent billions of dollars buying up all kinds of ports and mines, and you're supporting all of these countries with their roads and their infrastructure and everything else? You've worked 25 years to get into South America. You had it. You had our Panama Canal. You had all of the ports. You had everything. And Trump comes in, and in 2 years, you have none of it. None of it. You were getting oil from Venezuela. Done. We now have it. He's sitting there looking at a guy who's just dismantled everything he has been working on. Trump needs to greet him with a smile and a red carpet and go, my friend, how are you? It is so good to see you again. And Z's going to be thinking, you son of a bitch. He's got to project calm, peace. I want to do a deal with you. We can be friends. Implied? Or I will take you apart even more. That's what's happening. More in a minute. There are big purchases where you don't need, you know, somebody sitting on your side of the table. 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So just talking, just in that short break, she said, Ricky just said to me, what about Mom Donnie? What's happening with Mom Donnie?
1: Oh, yeah. Conservatives are freaking out. Trump and Mom Donnie met on Monday. They looked super friendly, shaking hands, and a lip reader said that Trump said, what I will say, we'll look after you. But as I say, you're doing great. I'll look after you. You look after the New Yorkers, and we can both make it work. I want to support you. Help me. Come with me to the White House. See how I work. How accurate is a lip reading? I don't know. But the body language suggested that Trump was like, yeah, I have a bromance with the communist mayor of New York. Is that what's really going on?
2: You're going to see his body language with President Xi being a pal. Do you remember what happened just last Friday with President China? What happened last Friday? That was a massive slap in the face. Greenland. Z, welcome to my home. How are you? So good to see you, buddy. He's sending the same message. First of all, Trump has a relationship with New York. No matter how much they hate him, this guy changed the skyline of New York. This is his home. He deeply cares about America. He deeply cares about the American people. But his home inside of the country he cares so much about is New York. And he sees a guy who's dismantling. You have two ways to go. You can go, this guy is a loser. He's a wuss. Blah, blah, blah, blah, blah. It's not going to work. It's only going to make Mom Donnie stronger. If he's a pal with Mom Donnie, just check how you feel. You see those images and you're like, that son of a bitch, he's a friend with Mom Donnie. And you're a little pouty about it. You're a little mad about it. You storm and you talk about it a little bit. How about the other side? The other side sees Mom Donnie palling around with Donald Trump. They don't just get a little pouty about it. These guys are revolutionaries. They think you sold out. You're an enemy. You're on a list. I mean, the real revolutionary, they kill you for that. So, of course, he's palling up with him. A, he's sincere about, I want New York to survive. How can I help? Come see how I work. Okay. He's not doing, you know, communist things. He's doing capitalist things. So let me come down, see how I work. Translation, come, embrace me as I embrace you and let the cameras roll. This guy is so far ahead. The media is so third grade, I can't take it. It's so clear what this president is doing with all of it. But your hatred, the media's hatred of President Trump, doesn't allow you to see what's really happening. Oh, he's palling up with Marxism. No, he's not. No, he's not. Trust me. I've had personal conversations with him about this. He's not palling up. He is creating the image that they're pals for the Marxists. Mom Donnie is a traitor. All right, leaf filter. Your roof has one job. Keep the outside outside. Most of the time, it does the job, you know, without difficulty. And then there's your gutters. There's the trees right now who are spitting leaves and debris into your gutters right now just to spite you. Because it's like, watch this guy get up on the ladder again. This is hysterical. It happens all the time. 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

0: the release of pastors. They're jailing pastors. The church is anyway. But let me tell you how evil they are. In fact, I'm not going to do it. I'm going to have Jan Jekulik tell you. He is the author of Killed to Order. He's a senior editor of the Epoch Times. I spoke to him about a year ago, and he was working on this book. And I'm like, when it comes out, you got to call me. I got to have people on it. It is a terrifying book because it's true and it's documented now. He has done an amazing job on this. Jan, you've been studying, you know, the Chinese Communist Party for a long time, and you've been really searching on this. Before we get into what it is, how sure are you that everything that you say in this book is buttoned up and absolutely true?
1: Everything that I'm absolutely sure of, I say so. And there's about 20 years of evidence that's been gathered. In fact, David Matus, one of the heroes, kind of, you know, Winnipeg, Canada human rights lawyer who hunted down the last Nazi war criminal in Canada, he is one of the original people doing the research on this. And he says there's the problem with the situation is there's too much evidence, not too little. And actually, there was a whole China tribunal back in 2020, 2021 that compiled all of it up to that date. And we have, I mean, I could give you some of that evidence, but the bottom line is...
0: Here's what I want you to do. Here's what I want you to do. I want you to tell the story, because this is a story that Americans don't know and need to know. Everyone on earth needs to know this about China. Tell the story. What's happening?
1: So... in a normal ethical transplantation regime, like here, if I need a new heart, right, someone has to have a catastrophic accident, and that heart needs to match me, blood type and tissue type, so my body doesn't reject it. Okay, so anyway, car accidents have to happen or whatever, and we end up with a situation where there's very, very few available hearts for a transplant. There has to be this catastrophic accident. In China, it's the exact reverse. One of the original whistleblowers got a new heart in 2 weeks, or he was a transplant surgeon whose patient got a new heart in 2 weeks scheduled. Okay, which means that that catastrophic accident was being arranged. They have this long history in communist China of creating class enemies. Okay, one of the first was landowners. They wanted to seize people's land. So they pushed this mass dehumanizing propaganda into the system, demonizing the landowners, convincing everybody that these are bad people, that they're evil, that they're dangerous, and basically conditioning the population to hate these people. Okay, but there was a way out. If you confess that you loved the idea of the party taking your private property, you could be free. You might live. Okay, and they've had different groups like this. Rightists, intellectuals, students in 1989, right? Pro-democracy activist students. 1999, Falun Gong practitioners, okay? And this is, you know, truthfulness, compassion, tolerance. These are a group of people that grew to 70 to 100 million people doing this. I'm mentioning this because this is what set up the unique scenario where you could get this a large-scale, killed-to-order, forced organ harvesting industry, okay? Because what happened with the Falun Gong, they decided there's so many Falun Gong practitioners. It grew in a grassroots way. These people have an unusual amount of agency, right? They're not so easily controllable by the Communist Party. They couldn't actually re-educate them. The Falun Gong would not basically do that re-education process, would not basically kowtow at the Fidesz Party at disproportionate rates. They incarcerated a million people. They blood typed, tissue typed, and organ scanned them across a database of a million or maybe 2 million people. And now, if I'm a rich person, I've got that 200 grand, I drop the money, that transaction is made, and I can get that new heart in 2 weeks because there's an innocent prisoner of conscience, a Falun Gong practitioner, a Uyghur, maybe a house Christian. We don't know for sure, but someone incarcerated, someone the regime has pushed dehumanizing propaganda against to be used against their will as my donor, killed to order. That is what they do over there.
0: I have to tell you, I read your book, and when I saw Falun Gong, I walked past those people for forever in New York City, you know, with their signs, and I didn't know what it was. I didn't pay any attention to it. I just like, oh, there's more crazy people. And I have to tell you, I will pay for walking by those people and not paying attention to them. It is horrific what is happening. Talk about the secret 9.

0: 81 project?
1: Well, this is, we've known for years that the Chinese Communist Party has this elite longevity project for its super elites. Okay. And there's, they advertise it themselves. Okay. This is not, and this is the crazy part with a lot of what we know about communist China is, you know, how do we know about forced organ harvesting? Well, we talked to people there. There was even an undercover film crew that went in from South Korea that was tried to source organs and they were ready to give them organs in 2 weeks. Right. Well, Project 981. We didn't know exactly what the means they're using is because it's very secretive, but it's going on, been going on for decades. And the project itself says that the super elites that participate in this live, you know, 15 to 20 years longer than the average person, if you can imagine that. No, I don't know. You can never trust Chinese statistics, but directionally, that's the idea. You remember there was this hot mic moment last year back in September? I mean, actually a year ago now, Xi Jinping, Vladimir Putin, Kim Jong-un, they're in Tiananmen Square. They're observing a military parade and they have this conversation that gets caught on a hot mic. Reuters broadcast the Chinese Central Television across the world. Here's the paraphrase of what they said. Okay. Xi says to Putin, when we're 70, we're just babies and they're just over 70. Putin responds, through continual organ transplantation, perhaps we can achieve immortality. And she says back, this is a paraphrase, of course, our target's 150 years. And 150 years is the target of Project 981. And this kind of blew my mind. As you might imagine, everyone was calling me about this because they know I cover this issue. But I hadn't connected the fact that the organ industry, which, of course, I deeply know about, and Project 981 were, you know, deeply connected because I just had to compartmentalize them. But that's really what that revealed, that it's the number one person that has access to these illicit organs, to these killed-to-order organs, is the super elite of the Chinese Communist Party, and then others that have the cash.
0: Okay, I want to take a quick break a little early, and then come back and talk to you, because you say understanding this forced harvesting of organs is the key to understanding the whole CCP. I want to talk about that and how Western transplant societies are possibly unknowingly involved in this. We'll get into that here in just a second. The name of the book, and it is, it's brutal, but it is, we're living in a time right now. This is the Holocaust. It's happening. You're going to pay attention to it or not and say that you didn't know. Here's the evidence, not the charge, the evidence. The book is called Killed to Order. More in just a second. First, let me tell you about Good Ranches. There was a time knowing where your food came from was some kind of a luxury. 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

0: I've got a couple of more minutes with Jan Jekulik. He is the senior editor of the Epoch Times. He is also the author of Kill to Order. He has been working on it a long time. I spent a few minutes with you, Jan, I don't even know, almost a year ago now, and you were working on it, and you said, this summer I'm coming out with something on organ harvesting, and we were talking about it, and I said, I got to get a copy of the book. And I read it, and it is horrifying. It is horrifying. And before I get into, you know, kind of a meatier question, is the West involved in this knowingly or unknowingly?
1: Unfortunately, somewhat knowingly. Now, why do I say somewhat? Okay. Because it's so fantastical that for a lot of people, it defies their ability to comprehend it. And part of the reason I wrote this book.
0: Wait. Meaning that you're a doctor, you need a transplant, and all of a sudden that exact heart that you need is available. That's the fantastical part, right?
1: Well, or just the fact that there's 60 to 90,000 people but organs being transplanted from people that are being killed to order in communist China annually. Okay. Like, that is not an idea that a lot of people, just like the Holocaust back in the day, was not an idea that people are ready to accept in many cases.
0: Okay. So what's happening? How are they involved?
1: Well, so I was just actually briefing a senator's office a couple of days ago about a bill S4009 that's being hotlined in the Senate right now, the Falun Gong and Victims of Forced Organ Harvesting Protection Act. And they specifically wanted to know how are Americans involved? So, you know, this is very fresh for me. Number one, okay, we actually train some of those doctors. We train some of these surgeons, right? And as far as we can tell, despite what communist China would have you believe, we're unaware of any significant, sizable, non-kill-to-order transplant industry. They Jeez. Actually said they changed it back in 2016, 2015, 2016. But then there's a paper, I forget the journal name right now, that looked at the data, and they showed that the data was a perfect quadratic equation. In other words, they invented the data, and they didn't do it even particularly elegantly. Okay. This is, and you know, I'll actually mention something else. You know, as we speak, number one, Xi Jinping and the president are meeting at the White House, not very far from where we're filming from here, on my side. There's also a rally, which I'm going to rush to as soon as we finish. I was there just before.
0: I know.
1: This is basically a rally for human rights, right? And one of the people that's speaking there alongside me was the former Assistant Secretary of Democracy, Rights, and Labor at the State Department. And this man is a hero because he rescued. There's actually a guy who is a...
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0: The collective over the individual is seeping into Western medicine, and it is really, really dangerous and bad. And this is where it all ends. You suggested, and I've got about 3 minutes left, you suggested that understanding the forced organ harvesting is the key to understanding the CCP. How do you mean?
1: It's central, and you actually mentioned something that's incredibly important, right? MAID. So, on the ones, when you look at medicine, I'll try to be super fast here, okay? When you look at the medicine, On the one hand, you have traditional Hippocratic medicine, right? A doctor trying to do the best for the patient, do no harm. The other side is utilitarian bioethics, the greatest good for the greatest number. Okay. MAID is an example of this greatest good for the greatest number mentality. Okay. What communist China has is the extreme of that. Okay. Because in their system, this is the problem with greatest good mentality. You get to choose what that greatest good is. And for the Communist Party, it's the survival and supremacy of the Communist Party. Any number of people can be killed for this purpose. Of course, you don't want to kill too many. Maybe you'll lose power. But the point is, it's not about the individual dignity of human life. It's about power, and human beings are just fodder. And if you have a group that you're not happy with, and you can kind of really demonize them and dehumanize them in the eyes of their population, the world for that matter, you can use them to whatever end, in this case, for profit, while you eliminate them.
0: I don't know how you did all this research and stayed, you know, somewhat, you know, happy and sane, but I sure appreciate it. The name of the book is Killed to Order. You can find it wherever books are sold. You have to go to killedtoorder.com, killedtoorder.com. This is something that every person that understands God and the individual and the God of Abraham, Isaac, and Jacob that speaks to the individual against the collectivism, you need to understand this. You want to talk about dehumanizing life. Abortions are, this is the end of the abortion road. This is the end of the MAID road. This is the end of every Marxist road. Every time you can dehumanize life and you can do whatever you want with the individual. Every church should be on this. Please get a copy for yourself. Get a copy for your pastor. Everyone should know this. It's Killed to Order by Jan Jekulik. Jan, thank you. God bless you. Go back to the rally.
1: Len, thank you. And I couldn't have said it better myself, if I may say. So thank you so much.
0: You bet. Bye-bye. When you read this, this guy is, you know, he's a best-selling author. He's an award-winning journalist. And when you see how buttoned up it is, it's shocking. But, you know, I'm reminded we've been here before. People turn a blind eye to things like this because they don't even want to think about it. 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

0: it begins. I'm Lisa Brady, Fox News. A closed-door meeting at the White House after a red carpet welcome for China's President Xi.
1: President Trump is expected to address tariffs and trade during his meetings with Xi, as well as Iran, the war in Ukraine, and artificial intelligence. In opening remarks, Xi says the U.S. and China share a responsibility to make sure AI is always under human control.
0: Fox's Jared Halpern at the White House. Protests planned outside and inside the U.N., where Israeli Prime Minister Benjamin Netanyahu will take his turn before world leaders.
2: Just like last year and previously, when the Prime Minister addresses the General Assembly Hall, dozens of diplomats are again expected to walk out in protest. But the Prime Minister will lay out why Israel needs to defend itself against Hamas's terror and the continuing threat from Iran.
0: Fox's Eric Shawn at the UN, where the Palestinian Authority President Mahmoud Abbas spoke earlier, accusing the Israelis of genocidal war.
3: Our people are being subjected at the hands of the Israeli occupation forces to killing, destruction, starvation, and attempts at displacement.
0: Giving a virtual address after being denied a visa to appear in person. Day six of the murder trial for former pastor and American Idol contestant Caleb Flynn, charged with killing his wife Ashley in Ohio. His ex-mistress, Alea Botner, spending a second day on the stand, reading text messages from Flynn about wanting his wife dead.
4: I'm sorry I hurt you. I was up till 4 a.m. last night crying and literally thinking of ways to kill her and not go to jail.
0: Another message the night before the killing says he's free and that actions will come the next day. Flynn has been crying in the courtroom at times. Prosecutors say the murder scene was staged to look like a home invasion. The couple's two preteen daughters who were home at the time are also expected to testify. 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
7: That heat's going to be out there for one more day.
8: Temperatures being 30 degrees above average.
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0: Two Senate Democrats accused the Trump administration of rolling back environmental rules as a favor to big oil companies in exchange for donations to the 2024 presidential campaign.
9: Senators Sheldon Whitehouse and Chuck Schumer say the president told oil and gas executives at a Mar-a-Lago dinner 2 years ago that he'd roll back environmental rules if they collectively gave $1 billion to his campaign. Senate Minority Leader Schumer addressed the allegations on the Senate floor.
10: Many of the same people making these policies are profiting off them. Trump appointed numerous fossil fuel industry leaders to his administration.
9: While there's no recording of the president on this, company officials who attended the April 2024 dinner said one executive complained about spending money to lobby the Biden administration, to which the president responded, "You are all wealthy enough to raise $1 billion to return me to the White House." Jessica Rosenthal, Fox News.
0: One source telling a media outlet after the dinner it was more in line with fundraising rhetoric, not framed as a quid pro quo by the president. And a White House spokesperson says Democrats should reflect on their own ties to the green energy industry. A livestock port of entry in New Mexico is set to reopen today.
11: The Santa Teresa Livestock Port is located at the U.S.-Mexico border about 1 mile east of the main international port of entry. It was shut down in May of last year over concerns about the New World screwworm, a parasite that can infest warm-blooded animals spreading into the U.S. Now there are added safeguards from federal and state officials. Cattle will go through additional treatment, inspection, and tracking before crossing the border. Santa Teresa is the busiest livestock inspection location across the southern border, accounting for more than 43% of all Mexican cattle imports over the last 5 years. CJ Papa, Fox News. Well,
0: stocks are sliding for a third day. The Dow's down 341 points. The NASDAQ down 191 as oil prices surge. U.S. crude back over $96 a barrel. I'm Lisa Brady. This is Fox News.
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1: Glenn Beck is on.
2: I got to tell you, I have been telling men to show up for a date with long pants. Can you put a pair of frickin' pants on when you're going to take a girl out for dinner? She's going to get all dressed up. She spent at least an hour putting crap on her face so she looks good for you. And you show up in the t-shirt that you were just in your mom's basement playing video games on, a crappy pair of cargo shorts, and you're like, yeah, let's go have dinner. I've said to women, shut the door. They ring your doorbell, shut the door. I tell you what, when you grow up just a little bit more and you put long pants on, come back and we'll go have dinner. Until then, bye-bye. But it is time also to talk about women. Men and women both have this problem. It's not the same problem, but they both have this problem where men now are afraid, are terrified of asking a woman out. Terrified because of the culture, because what women are turning into. Women are turning into, I don't know. Yeah, Ricky's saying easy. Okay, Dracula. They will put their fangs in your neck and they will bleed you dry by using TikTok and social media. You do one thing wrong and you're a dead man and you're destroyed. And guys are afraid to approach a girl and even ask her out because they think that's weird. The culture has completely changed. I don't understand it. I'm too old. Is that the fault of the guys being cowards? Being 4 years old instead of actually men grow up, or is it the women? We have Bethany Miller on because there is something going on. This Clancy case is changing everything. Yesterday on The View, Sarah Hines blamed the husband for leaving Lindsay and remarrying. Wait until you hear this, and then we have Bethany Miller on. She's with the National Religious Broadcaster. She's the director of communication. She just wrote an article on this. It's at glennbeck.com right now. It's a great article. And she breaks it down in a way much better than I do because she actually understands this stuff. We're going to talk to her in 60 seconds. First, every family has a communication plan. They just don't call it that. Who's picking the kids up? Call me when you get there. Text me when you're running late. Let me know if you're heading home. There's 1,000 little pieces of information moving around your family every single week, and almost every one of them depends on the same assumption. The call goes through. Rapid radios gives you another way to stay connected. This is something between my wife and I. And Jeremy, I need my rapid. My wife has a rapid radio. I need mine right here. Okay, because I go home all the time, and my wife said, "You didn't? Did you read my text? How come you didn't answer my text?" I'm like, "Honey, I've been working all. I didn't check my text messages." So I gave her a rapid radio, and she's like, "Oh, really? I can call anytime." She's going to use it. She is going to use it. I just can't take. I can't take the "Did you read my text?" one more time. This is the way to get everybody to do it. It's great for business. 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Bethany, thank you for your article. Can you make sense of this? I'm going to play this video from The View and then tell me what is happening to us. Here we go.
3: What bothers me is he talks about forgiving her, which I love, but he focuses on that and never jumps to what so many people struggle with. How did the marital love end so quickly when you admit openly your wife got sick? She got sick. It doesn't mean you can be with him, and it doesn't mean it doesn't remind you of the worst day of your life. But I would hope, and like in sickness and in health, he said everyone was worried about her. They were tragically, their arms were around her as she was going down the drain. I would hope that my husband wouldn't sit there and just move right along. So and like I not
4: tell you that he's remarried now. And
3: no, I can't pretend to know timelines or like when you meet someone or some people.
2: Okay, I gotta stop with this nonsense. She just killed your children. Every time you look in her eyes, you see. Let me ask you this. If you've ever lost anybody, either through divorce or death, You look at your children, you see your spouse in their face all the time, all the time. So she doesn't understand how that marriage broke. Your kid dies in a car accident and it breaks families up. Okay. Because you're constantly seeing your dead child in their eyes. And in this case, the reason why they're dead is she strangled them to death. I think I could understand why he didn't return back to the marital bliss after she, quote, got better. Bethany, make sense of this, please.
1: Glenn, I don't know if I have the answer because I'm reminded once again why I don't tune into The View. I mean, this is the state of our women. I'm embarrassed myself as a woman. I can't believe that this is where we're siding. I mean, did they even watch Patrick's 60 Minute? Which, I'd give or take what you think if he should have gone on 60 Minutes. But what we saw was a man, a husband, a father watching his children, like reliving this day all over again. And I mean, I couldn't help, but if we want to talk about empathy, I couldn't help but feel empathy for Patrick Clancy. So for someone like her to go on The View and talk about, she didn't have her arms wrapped around by her husband. She was going down the drain. Everyone else was there for her except her own husband. Yeah, the only thing that went down the drain were her three babies. And Patrick can't get over that. Just, it goes back to the jurors who took to the news and talked about, well, Patrick just could never get over the fact that she killed the children. We're like, that's the point. I don't know, Glenn, how we've gotten so deranged, how the state of women's mental state so is this.
2: I can understand him not even forgiving, although that's not the way that you don't get better if you don't do that. You have to find a way to forgive, but it's impossible to forget your three children. It's impossible. You don't forget that. You look at her, even if she was so sick, you killed our children. And I that's the thing I don't understand about women. Where are women headed? How are we, you know, there are, as you say in your new op-ed, the headline is 30 million men are unmarried. Are women to blame? I think both sides play a role there, and you go into it, but how can you find somebody? I have to ask you the Clancy question. Hey, do you understand why he might have had a problem with that? And if she says no, it's over. Where are women headed?
1: And you know, Glenn, it's funny. Even over the weekend, I had a couple of my guy friends corner me. It was quite laughable. But four of them corner me and go, Bethany, we need to know. We need to know. What are your thoughts on the Clancy case? And it really has become the litmus test. I'm grateful that our men are asking these questions. I'm grateful that we're seeing these reports. But how can we be shocked that 30 million men are unmarried between the ages of 18 and 39? And my piece takes a deep dive, but my point is, it has been brewing for so long. We've talked so long as a society about toxic masculinity this, toxic masculinity that. Know your self-worth as a woman. You're an independent woman. You need no man. And now we've never talked about toxic femininity. And now we're seeing it on full display with The View as a prominent source. But what's really funny, Glenn, is at the same time that this is going on, we're seeing Taylor Swift on the sidelines screaming, that's my fiance with her ring. So it's quite ironic because it's double-sided here. We've got women saying we want equality. We want feminism. We want all of these things. And then they go, okay, but I do want a knight in shining armor, and I do want a fiance and a husband, and I do want all these other things.
2: That is the problem. You know, women, you know, are attracted to cowboys, or they're attracted to real men. They're attracted to that. They want the man to lead. At the same time, they want to be independent, and I understand that. But it's not that. They have been taught to distrust the traditional male trait. And so how does a woman even balance that in her head? It's nature to find somebody who is strong. You know, there's a reason why men, and I don't want to get into this, but there's a reason why men are still at 80 attracted to younger women, because it's a sign of fertility. It's bred into us to make sure the species goes on. So the same with women. It's been bred in. Find a strong man that will protect the family and we can survive. And you're rejecting all of that while still wanting it. How do you solve that?
1: It goes back to this thing that I love to run with, this whole messaging thing. It's crept into our culture. We see, like, for example, we see the American flag, and many would deem it as oppression. Women see traditional values, and they deem it as oppression. And that is a lie that has been sold in our culture. I mean, Instagram, TikTok research show that Instagram, TikTok is where women consume information, which is why they're getting this poison about the Lindsey Clancy trial. And this is where they're coming to, whereas men tend to consume X and other outlets. But we're seeing how these narratives are being fed. We have Cosmopolitan putting out reports that decenter men, or make sure you know your worth, or make sure if he doesn't give you, like, if he's not 6 foot and he doesn't look a certain way, then you need to go find another man. No wonder men are afraid to approach a woman. The standards are unrealistic. They're never, ever able to be achievable. So I can't blame men for the 30 million. And then on top of it, we've got women siding with a woman who killed her babies. So I don't understand. Now, I'm not saying men are blameless. I mean, we have pornography still on the rise. We still have, you know, men lacking ambition and lacking, you know, they know that they are to be the providers and protectors. We're not seeing them step up to that plate. Our culture does provide a little bit of that as well. But women have gone too far the other way. And we've talked again so long about toxic masculinity. We just don't talk about toxic femininity. I'm seeing it as a woman myself on full display. I'm seeing men be afraid to approach. I'm seeing men be afraid to even ask a woman out because they're afraid that they're going to be the next TikTok video going, I went on this date. Like, Glenn, it's scary out there on TikTok. You go to TikTok and it's like a war zone.
2: Saying this is women that are afraid of TikTok? Because I know men who are terrified. My son can approach anyone. I've watched him approach complete strangers that, you know, we'll be in the streets of New York and he'll see a homeless person or something and he'll go over and he'll talk to him. And it's something that, like, I don't even, what is happening? My son is fearless on so much. A woman shuts him down. And the reason why? He said, Dad, I'll be on TikTok. I say one thing and I say it as a joke or whatever. And I don't even know I'm saying something and it'll be on TikTok and my life will be destroyed. I mean, that's a real fear for men.
1: That is no exaggeration. He is absolutely true. I mean, you open Instagram and look at the comment section. It's warfare.
2: Yeah.
1: Women have gotten so, so emotional. You can't even have an alternative opinion. And I know we've said this about the left versus the right. We know that the women drive so much of this, but that is no exaggeration. TikToks are made about this. Little things are blown out of proportion. I mean, Gen Z is so sensitive, but then on top of it, women are just allowed to run rampant like that. That's why we've got women on The View saying, I can't believe Patrick Clancy divorced Lindsay over this. I mean, are we insane? Absolutely, he did, because she murdered her children. And then we've got men asking their girlfriends, what are your thoughts about this Lindsey Clancy? And then they break up with their girlfriends over their thoughts on it. And then this girl literally said, you're breaking up with me over an opinion? Yes, that's how dating works. We talk about these things before we get married. We talk about worlds. If you, like Charlie had always said, if you cannot talk with a future spouse about the headlines, do not get married to this person.
2: Yeah, don't.
1: That is how serious we must take dating.
2: You know,
1: that is how serious.
2: We used to have institutions, you know, you go to church, and so you can kind of trust because the church, but even the churches are split now. I can't tell you how many marriages and how many babies have come out of this audience because the deal will be, oh, you listen to Glenn Beck? Oh, I listen to Glenn. And that's their first deal. And they know the value system. You know, you're not listening to this show unless you have a certain value system, generally speaking. But those institutions are few and far between. There's nothing that, you know, you really can get together on. That's why TPUSA is big with the youth on dating. Because you have no idea what you're getting into. No idea what you're walking into.
1: You really don't. And I'm boots on the ground in the conservative dating realm, so I can give you the insight. It's not great, Glenn. And I do think the digital age has, you know, controlled so much. I mean, people can't even, like, sit at a restaurant or a coffee shop without being on their phones. Like, nobody knows how to connect anymore. So that, if we want to take a high level view, we don't even know how to talk to people anymore, how to have day-to-day conversations anymore. Men and women don't know how to connect. And I do think that a little bit of the manosphere, a little bit of the feministic world has created this. But the digital age has corrupted it even more.
2: I see if you think this is accurate or not. Then we got to run. I think what is happening to men is exactly what happened to black men in the 60s. Government set in. devalued the man. They had stronger family units than white people did in 1960. I mean, the black family was on fire. It was so great. Government stepped in, devalued men. Men just changed. They stopped being responsible for family. They stopped doing things, yada, yada, yada. What's happening with the women is kind of the same thing in the opposite direction. They put all of the attention into women, made them in and told them you're something that they're not. It created this almost monster-like tendency in some. So it's the institutions, it's the culture, it's the feminist, progressive, all of this stuff. It's destroying, and the same thing is going to happen. We're destroying marriages. We're destroying children. We're destroying it all. And it's the same thing that happened in the 60s in a way.
1: It absolutely is, because, Glenn, taking down men is not the answer. It is not going to rebuild the West. It is not going to provide a flourishing society. It is men and women side by side. And there really is nothing. I wish we would talk more about the beauty of marriage from the female's perspective, because there's nothing more amazing than to be an advisor to a man, to build him up. Exactly, just that little glimpse we got of Taylor Swift cheering on her husband. Do you have any idea how amazing that is for a man to hear that affirmation? The woman gets a unique perspective into her husband and gets to build him up and let him run forward with his mission while she has her mission that collides together. How beautiful is that? And that's what creates a beautiful society. And that's really ultimately how we're going to reclaim the West. But if we continue to allow what's happening with Lindsey Clancy, what's happening in The View, we're going to continue to lose Western civilization as we know it. And we shouldn't be surprised that socialism is knocking on our door, because our women, our left-leaning women, are welcoming it in with this insane mindset.
2: Bethany, is always great to talk to you. Her op-ed is up at glennbeck.com right now on this subject. You should read it. It's really good. Bethany Miller, as always, great to have you. Thank you, Bethany. Appreciate it.
1: Thanks, Glenn.
2: I have to tell you, she is right about how we're just not going to survive. But I have to tell you, I have so much hope. I'm doing a podcast with Roy H. Miller soon. And I just recorded it. It comes out in, I don't know, a few weeks. And he's the guy who came up with the pendulum. And let me just bring you up to speed on that, because it's a very, very hopeful. And it's pattern based. So it's not just, I really think that it's pattern based. And I'll explain it here in a second, but things are turning. You can feel it. Things are turning. All right, back in just a second. Sleep is one of those really annoying things in life that you can do for 8 hours and still feeling like, you know, you did it wrong. You went to bed on time. You closed your eyes. You didn't go anywhere. Somehow you wake up hot, uncomfortable, twisted, you know, in out of shape. And, you know, you wonder why your bed is even in the room, because it spent the night fighting you. 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

0: So the pendulum is something. Roy Miller is a guy who Roy H. Williams. He is a guy that we have had on several times in the past, and he had this pendulum that we are in a we me cycle. It's a 70-year cycle, 80-year cycle, and we were at the zenith of the we cycle. That's the dangerous cycle. Me cycle is like the Reagan years. It gets ugly because everybody gets greedy and selfish and everything else at the zenith of that. Zenith of the we is, that's where you go to fascism, communism, everything else. It's really bad. We're just now, 2023 was the zenith of the we. And so now we're coming down and you'll start to see a real difference by 2033. You're seeing it. Think about 2023. What happened? That's COVID started to fall apart. People started to stand up. You started seeing more people with courage saying enough is enough. People started to actually break out of their zombie-like states on both sides. And so we're headed in this direction. And then this alpha generation is the one that's going to lead that. And so they are already changing. They are becoming more and more conservative, more and more independent-minded, more likely to go, I don't care what society says. I'm not doing that. That this is all coming back. We have to be vigilant because there's some real dangers in this time period we're in right now. Real dangers. And you're already seeing signs of it. But we'll get to that in a few weeks. But this is good news. All right. Let me tell you about the International Fellowship of Christians and Jews. There are some things that you inherit that are so valuable. You have a responsibility to remember who gave them to you. And as Christians, we have inherited an extraordinary amount from the Jewish people, our scriptures, our prophets, the understanding of a covenant. All
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is absolutely wrong. I think there are a bunch of crybabies, leftists that do it. The Blaze could never get a White House press pass. Never, never. Trump had to let Blaze in eventually on a special pass or something like that, temporary pass, but they would never let an alternative media like us into the White House Correspondents Association. They're not really journalists. Really? Really? And you are? So Trump has been saying, it's fake news, it's fake news, it's fake news. I happen to remember when I was at CNN and they blocked, Obama blocked James Rosen and Fox. And they didn't say fake news. Obama said that they're not, Fox is not really a news channel. And no one in the White House correspondence pool should consider them as a legitimate news organization. He just said fancier words. He was saying fake news. They're fake news. They're not a news organization. They're fake news. So this is exactly the same story. Exactly. Obama was wrong when he did it. Trump is wrong when he's doing it. Trump has, I have more leg to set, does not, I am not justifying what he's doing because he's wrong on this. But Trump has a better leg to stand on with the fake news thing because they are actually, and the White House produced a document, like a page or two of all of the stories these organizations had printed that are now absolutely proven to be absolutely false. And I make the charge, he didn't, but I will, I make the charge, they knew it. They knew it when they printed it. Okay. So they are actually out. James Rosen was a good journalist. He, Fox News, you know, most people don't have any idea. Fox News is the same kind of journalist. Okay? Generally speaking, it's the same kind of journalist. They're coming from the same pool. So they're not fans of, they weren't fans of mine or Bill O'Reilly or Sean Hannity. In fact, many in the newsroom did our guts. Okay. But it's Fox News. They're the same journalists. So they just, it's story selection at Fox News. That's the difference, mainly. It's story selection. So they turn on Fox News because they didn't like Roger Ailes. They didn't like me. They didn't like Sean Hannity. And they said, you know what? They're not really a news organization because we were making an impact. You can say whatever you want. CNN does not make an impact anymore. MSNBC now watches it. I don't even think the president of NBC even knows it exists, or whoever the hell owns it now. Microsoft, you know, it was MS stands for Microsoft. Microsoft is like, we don't have anything to do with this. Nobody's watching it. It's ineffective. The only one that is kind of effective, at least in the Beltway, is Politico. That's it. That's it. They're not making an impact on Trump. Trump is doing it because he actually believes that it's fake news. I do too. They make it up, or they tell the story in the way they want to tell it. They want it to be true. Okay. I don't do that. I've had so many conversations with my producers, and every one of them will verify. Let the facts fall where they may. Our side, not our side, doesn't matter. I want the truth. That's not really happening in most places anymore. And it's sad. Now, can he do this? No. He can try, but no. Should he do this? No. You want to go after the White House Correspondents Association? Go for it. You want to say, you know what? I think we should change this system up because this doesn't even recognize the new media, you know, unless you're like, I don't even know, the Huffington Post. They can be in, but not on the other side. It's tainted and it's old and it doesn't work. The whole system, and I would have I'd have the same attitude I have now. Because in 2009 or 10, when James Rosen was doing this, or they were doing it to James Rosen in Fox News, there was no alternative media. There was none. We hadn't started the Blaze yet. Okay. There was no alternative media yet. So when they did it, it made a real impact because that was the only place. Now

0: I mean, just Trump TV. They're hating it. Whatever. I don't care. I don't care. One way or another, I don't care. You don't have to be in the room to cover the president anymore. You don't. I've covered presidents, you know, my whole life. When I started doing radio, Jimmy Carter was the president of the United States. So I've covered these guys for 49 years now. And, I've only met two of them. That's it. I met two presidents. Had a quick brush and conversation with Ronald Reagan on the phone. But that's it. I've covered these guys, and I did pretty fine. Now with technology, I don't have to be in the room. I don't have to be in the White House. Quite honestly, I'd rather not be in the White House. I'd rather not be part of all those games. I just want to see what is happening and document it and try to interpret it, because I'm not a reporter. I'm an interpreter. I'm a narrator of what happened in some ways, and trying to give you perspective. They can document what happened all the time. So they don't need to be there, but they have a right to be there, according to the White House, Correspondents Association, and the way this works. Now, here's what I can't take. If it wasn't so irrelevant, it would make me mad. But I want you to see what Jake Tapper just did. Because 3 days ago, when this first happened, it happened over the weekend maybe? So on Monday, I came out and said, President can't do this. It's wrong. I wish he wouldn't do it. He's going to lose in court. This is a non-story because he's going to lose in court. Because we'd already been there before. I had gone through this before. You can't do it. It's not going to stand. So it didn't stand with Fox News, and nobody in the media said a word about what they were doing to Fox. Not a word. Maybe a couple. And they lost. Okay. Fox News won. Obama lost. So if the leftist machinery is going to stick up for Fox News in the end, it's certainly going to stick up for CNN and MS now. It's a non-story, but it's wrong. I said that. Listen to what Jake Tapper just did. And more people will hear this now than all of the people that heard him say it on CNN, because no one's watching anymore. But listen.
1: President Obama is trying to exercise his power to intimidate. And I think that even the most left-wing journalists understand, hey, we can't have this in America if we want to have a free press.
2: We can't have this in America if we want to have a free press. Bill O'Reilly was absolutely right then, although he has the opposite take now. Now he says that the mainstream news media is abusing the First Amendment, so Trump has every right to do what he's doing. I will observe that if you stand for principles, only they benefit you, you're not actually in possession of those principles. You're only borrowing them. They're not yours. You're using them. It is disappointing how few voices there are in conservative media who are protesting President Trump on any of this. I mean, after all, as Glenn Beck said,
3: they've either become such cowards that they're willing to play along to get along, or they're enjoying their new role as lapdogs for this administration rather than watchdogs for the Republic.
2: Once again, amen, brother.
0: Now, I want to show you what he did. This is what's so insidious. And it would really be something. I'm only showing you this because I want to show you how it works. Okay. Cause it's so irrelevant. It's laughable. No one's watching you, Jake. No one takes you seriously. You have zero impact in the world. And that goes for all of you at CNN, because you at the time said, Glenn Beck doesn't belong in. Blah, blah, blah, blah. You go to the internet and you banished us all to the internet. And so you know what we did? We built our own organizations. And now so many of us are out here. No one listens to you anymore. No one. Because now what's irrelevant? You know, somebody, you want to hurt me now? Banish me to cable news. So here's what's so hysterical about this. He has Bill O'Reilly, and if you weren't watching, I'm next to Bill O'Reilly in separate boxes. I was a guest on Bill O'Reilly, so apparently I was saying those things on Bill's show or whatever I said. He didn't show me what I said on Bill O'Reilly. He just shows what I said on my show on Fox News at the time, where I am excoriating the press on the left. He sets this up and says, nobody is saying, very few voices are saying this, blah, blah, blah. Bill O'Reilly's saying the opposite now. I don't know what Bill is saying, but he's saying the opposite. Then he goes back after he says that and he plays me and does not say, at least Glenn Beck is saying the same thing that he said back then. I still say the president is wrong. This shouldn't happen. He's going to lose in court. I'm not all fired up about it because to me, it's a non-story because it's, as I said on Monday, he's not going to win. It'll go to court. It'll be overturned. We're 4 days into it. Where are we? We're in court. They've said, you got to let them back in. Exactly as I predicted. Okay. Why didn't you do that, Jake? Why didn't you do that? Answer, for the same reason nobody trusts you. Because you're not giving the full story. You're giving the parts of the story that help you. You're giving the parts of the story that divide us still. And it would divide us. It would. It would divide us. If we cared what you said. But we don't care what you say. Because you have no relevance. Why don't you have relevance? Because you shade every story. Are some of us standing up? I'm one. Why didn't you report that? Why did you use me as an example of what I said in a story where you said conservatives just won't stand up for things? They're hypocrites. Why? One line. By the way, Glenn Beck is still consistent. He said the same thing on his broadcast. Why not? You know why. And I have to tell you, I have no idea what your new owner is going to do. But if I were the new owner, and not because of politics, you could hire all progressives back in. You'll get the same result. But you could hire all these same journalists that are coming out, pumping out of school, that believe that they have to be activists on everything. Okay. And instead of journalists, activists. And you're going to get the same exact result from CNN and from anybody else that does it. You're so freaked out by your new ownership coming in and cleaning house. I hope they do. I hope they do. As a capitalist, only as a capitalist, that is a failed company. CNN is only making money because, honestly, why are the airlines dumping money? I watch and it'll be like United Airlines or, you know, American Airlines, proud sponsor of CNN. They're proud sponsor. Who's making that decision in the boardroom? Who's not looking at their ad budget and going, why are we spending this money on a network no one's watching? I like capitalism. I like success. I like to reward things for merit. I can't wait to see what they do to CNN. And I'll be able to watch it from the outside. And my guess is, so will you. Let me tell you about American financing. You can be in a strong financial position and still be getting absolutely hammered every single month. And not hammered in a good way. I mean, whiskey, being hammered with whiskey. 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
0: I am so honored to have been asked to go down and speak about Chuck Norris tonight at a fundraiser for Chuck Norris's Kickstarter Kids down in Houston. So I'm on my way to Houston today. I'm going to give a speech, and then I fly out to the Mountain West. So I'll have about an hour's of sleep tomorrow's show. So you don't want to miss tomorrow's show because it's going to be fascinating. It's going to be fascinating. But actually, I have some things already planned, and I've got really great news for you tomorrow. Good news Friday next. See you tomorrow. May God save the Republic.

0: We are living in a defining moment. 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
11: All right, 1, 2, 3, here we go. Thursday edition of the program starts right now. Thank you all for listening. If you're hearing this show on a different day than Thursday, well, maybe I went out of town. I don't know. So anyway, welcome to more of the same from the weather desk. Just again and again and again, only this time a little more certainty that we won't have rain today. Or high temps in the 80s, which I'm looking forward to. Just not yet. but soon anyway. And I think we might get that late next week, actually. But even then, it's only kind of a slight chance of a high around 88 or 89. So don't go get the sweater out of the cedar chest in just yet. And boy, if that isn't a flashback. How many of us, in my generation, certainly there are, I'd say almost every one of us remember either our parents or our grandparents having a cedar chest in which they put seasonal clothes. And it had to be a cedar chest because that kept the moths away. My paternal grandmother, my dad's mom, lived in New Orleans all her life. And she had a cedar chest. I can still see it sitting in the guest room at the foot of the guest room bed. And I remember once or twice being asked to go to the cedar chest and grab her a sweater if we were visiting over there in the fall. Or maybe it was when we lived over there actually for 3 or 4 years when I was very young. My dad got transferred over there. So anyway, sooner or later, it's going to be cool, but don't hold your breath. The National Hurricane Center map showing Fay again as a tropical storm after it petered out yesterday. But as before, looking at the future of it, it's only going to be short-lived. I'm not sure I've ever seen one of these things before with so many reincarnations. I think they should just name storms one time, and then if it drops below the tropical storm threshold, pull the plug on that name and see what it does from there. And if it regains strength, like Fay did, rename the doggone thing. It's not Fay anymore. Fay fell apart 2 or 3 days ago. Now it's something else. What, A, B, C, D, E, F, G? Got to be a man's name because Fay is not one. Call it George. And by the way, whatever they call it, they're still calling it Fay, obviously. That's what's got me so worked up. Well, not really. I'm just kind of having fun with it. But the bottom line is Fay 2, I guess you could call it, is going to do the same thing that the original Fay did. And it just kind of dance around out there in the middle of the Atlantic for a couple of days and then subside and fall apart. There is, however, a second red blob out there. It's not spinning yet. But it's way, it's farther over than it was even yesterday, it seemed like. It's as far off the coast of Africa right now as we are from Dallas. That's how close it is to Africa and how far away it is. I'll keep an eye on that one for you. Don't worry about it until I sound the alarm, which probably won't happen. It's certainly not in the next week or two. The markets opened low and oil bumped up a couple of bucks in the past 12 hours or so. Most worrisome on the oil front really is the cost of diesel, which greatly impacts farming operations in our country and elsewhere around the world. And for the record, by the way, that's enough of all that stuff because I got to get to this. For the record, I finally managed to make the Surfside Jetty produce some speckled trout yesterday afternoon. And let me tell you, it took me 3 or 4 dry runs of catching no fish, not even getting bites, before I could do it. I finally found those fish, and they've been hiding in plain sight the whole time. I'm not going to tell you anymore because I don't want to ruin a good thing, but actually the water was absolutely gorgeous yesterday, a little more windy than I would have preferred. But the biggest news down there is that they are redoing half of the parking lot right now, the half that's closest to the water. And so all of that is completely closed off, and you have to park about another 100, 150 yards from where you actually get onto the jetty. And for some reason, that kept the big crowds that everybody's been fighting lately off those rocks. There might have been 20 people on the rocks from the base all the way to the end, but that's comparable to having 300 or 400 people on those rocks on some of the days when conditions were equally good in the past month or so. And worth noting, if you're one of the guys who jumps over to the Quintana jetties when the Surfside side is too crowded, that was crowded over there. Not bad, not like it gets on Surfside. But it was still, there were way more people over there than I expected to see. So I caught my fish, and I caught them on top waters, which is my favorite lure to throw because you get to see and hear and feel the strike rather than just feeling that little tug at the end of your line when you're fishing below the surface. It's a personal thing. I love top waters, always have. And the next time that water looks as good as it did yesterday, I'll find a way to get down there again in the afternoon. I know something now that I didn't know even 48 hours ago, and I'm all over it. So, pulling on my rubber boots and stepping into the news, and good for them, the U.S. delegation to the United Nations stood up and walked out of the chambers yesterday as Iranian President Masoud Pezeshkian began speaking about how Iran was acting in self-defense and how his country was not a terrorist state, even contending that our country somehow supports worldwide terrorism. Not a word of which was true, by the way, and I'm sure most of you realize that. This is typical behavior among some of the world's and even some of this country's greatest enemies, a time-tested strategy that seems to work pretty well on useful idiots. And I've talked and written about it many times, and here it is in a nutshell. So long as you are pointing at somebody else, nobody's looking at you. Only in this case, it's really hard not to look over the finger, the pointing finger, one aimed at us, when behind that finger pointing at us is a regime that's executed tens of thousands of its own people, that supports known terrorist organizations throughout the Middle East, a regime that sat at countless negotiation tables, worked out deals for peace, and then broken every single one of them in a matter of days, if not hours. They can't be trusted. They never will be trustworthy. And I feel like our president is doing a pretty doggone good job of holding back and not absolutely annihilating them, which he is actually talking about recently. I hope it doesn't come to that, because the people over there deserve far better. But this regime of theirs doesn't really care. It's tragic, really, how little concern they have for their own people. Okay, something different. And I'm going to shift gears and move back into sports. Two things, actually. The first I'll get to, and the second maybe not in this segment. The Astros lost last night after leading around the halfway point, 4-0 against the Mariners. That might be the final nail in the season's coffin. If you can't hold on to a 4-0 lead, you probably don't belong in the playoffs anyway. I've always been an Astros fan and always will be. But this was the most fractured and fragmented season I can remember. Almost every time I looked at a lineup starting about, I don't know, in early June, there was a name or two that I'd never heard of before. And I get it. Players get injured and need to be replaced, but it became increasingly difficult to replace our hurt guys with players of anywhere near equal talent. Same on the mound, too. Our pitching let us down sometimes pretty badly. And I guess if there's any one thing that pings out most loudly this season, it's not being able to scrape out a run or two when we've got one, two, three guys on base with no outs or one out and can't get a single one of them across the plate. Two nights ago, big important win up in Seattle. Last night, they wet the bed and woke up to a nightmarish urgency if they want to keep playing beyond this week. Go Astros, fingers crossed, still. All right, let's calm it down a little bit. I'll roll down my boots and relax. And I'm even pretty confident that what I'm about to tell you, you didn't know. In 1993, not that long ago, that's what, 33 years ago, in 1993, there were only in the entire world 623 websites. I'd bet a dime to a donut. Boy, there's another old expression, right? I would bet a dime to a donut that some of you out there might have 623 websites on your phone. All right, let's pull the plug here and take care of a little business, a little sponsorship business, if I may. And I'm going to tee it up this morning first with, let me see here. Let's talk about, honestly, Texas Rice. This is the company out in Brookshire that is trying to make darn sure that Texas farming continues to expand again and get a little bit bigger. We've sold off half that prairie out there already. And honestly, Texas Rice, along with some other help and farming interests out there, is trying to make sure that Texas rice farmers don't become extinct. They grow excellent rice. I'm very fond of the jasmine variety myself. And it's grown out there on the Katy Prairie, the big Katy Prairie that goes way past there, and then brought into the mill right there in Brookshire, just a little ways west of Katy. And dried and processed and packaged and then shipped out to lots of places. They sell online at honestlytexasrice.com, but they also are in many of the HEB stores. And if they're not in your HEB store now, ask the manager to get it for you. I promise you're going to love this stuff. honestlytexasrice.com. 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

0: All right, welcome back to 50 Plus. Thank you all for listening on this. It's a pretty nice day outside, actually. If you've done like me and just made sure that you are hydrated, make sure that you take care of yourself, get a little shade if you need it, get a little cooling off if you need it. If you've adjusted to this hot summer we've had, today's not a really bad day to be outside. On a couple of Mondays when I was playing golf with my older friends out there at Blackhawk Country Club, it was hot enough that the when a breeze did come up, it was almost like being in a convection oven, and it seemed to feel hotter with the breeze than it did cool. Now, this past Monday, it actually felt a little nicer when the breeze came up. There was a hint of cool in it. Wasn't like I had to reach for a sweater or anything, but nonetheless, any little taste of relief from this summer's gagging heat is welcome in my book. So moving on, back up to New York City, which is our nation's largest test tube, largest petri dish of socialism, at least so far. Mayor Moron Zamdani at it again. He has barred the city's police from responding to 311 calls. That's kind of the non-emergency number. You call 311 and the police are sent to non-emergency situations that could be resolved or mediated by their presence alone, it's presumed. And until yesterday, most of those calls had something or everything to do with homeless encampments in the city and the sights and sounds and smells that typically accompany them. But police are scary, this new government believes, apparently anyway. So Mr. Mayor doesn't want them interfering with a more peaceful resolution to these ongoing every day of the week problems. And so moving forward at the waving of a magic wand by Mayor Zamdani, those calls will be handled by the fairly new and likely unskilled New York City Homeless Outreach and Social Services team. Two key phrases in that lengthy title. First is homeless outreach. We already know from watching California spend something like $75 bajillion on homelessness in the past 6 or 8 years that there's more federal money to be had so long as the homelessness situation is perpetuated rather than relieved. If all the homeless people suddenly find homes, the federal money dries up. And so in New York City, you can pretty much count on that social services team to do nothing more than shuffle those homeless people from maybe one place to another, but never find them permanent housing. They're pawns. That's all they are in a high-stakes poker game. And the liberal players at the table all have aces up their sleeves. And social services team, really, that's liberal speak for a couple of dozen extremists, handpicked probably for their lack of experience in housing the homeless, which makes it much easier than to teach them the socialist way of problem solving, which is to do nothing really. Just go tell people you're going to do a lot of good stuff. They'll have to tell the federal government what they're doing, if anything, like whatever Mom Donnie tells them they're doing. They'll have to have that speech prepared for the Fed so they can keep that funding coming along. And then they also have to speak to the homeless people and keep them just on the edge of optimism. Not quite optimistic because nothing's ever really going to happen, but they have to keep them walking the streets every day and relieving themselves in the same streets every day with a little glimpse of hope in their brains still. It's false hope, but it pays well. They'll just wind up getting shuffled from homeless encampment to homeless encampment and never really getting any way to get out of those places. Speaking of socialists, but let's change gears for a minute. I listened this morning to Abdul El-Sayed's response when a young man from Iran whose family has been tortured for some of the most petty of things, a cousin who was hunted by that government for wearing her hijab incorrectly, an uncle who got 50 lashes for his daughter's alleged indiscretion. This young man came face to face with a devout socialist, and El-Sayed revealed his true colors in what he said. In summary, he said that while he's all for freedom, all for people's rights, he doesn't think that we should interfere when a foreign government is murdering its own citizens or imposing outrageous punishments for petty crimes. He said we shouldn't protect those citizens in any way. And I'm paraphrasing because that's not how he smoothed it over, how he dressed it up. He also said, in so many words, we shouldn't protect the citizens because that might interfere with international business being conducted among that country and others. Just leave them alone. Let them do their thing. Talked about how our country has become the world's policeman and how he thinks we ought to just turn blind eyes to what other countries and other religions and leaders are doing. Talked about how we shouldn't go in and take out the leadership of a country. But explain to me how that's different than what radical Islamic regime did 47, 48 years ago to assume power in Iran and turn a very prosperous nation of freedom-loving people into a nation that hates women, hates gay people, and will execute, not just put in jail. If you cross any of them or break their Sharia law, there's a good chance you're going to wind up 6 feet under. Are we supposed to just chalk that up as Iran being Iran and not try to save the people whose only offense has been disagreeing with a vicious, oppressive way of life dictated by madmen who are fine with marrying children? They're fine with beheading people who refuse to embrace their warped beliefs. But El Sayed says we shouldn't meddle. He's got his sights set a little farther down the road than most Americans are probably looking or would even imagine. My gut says he dreams of someday being a supreme leader himself, but not of Iran. All right, let's bounce to another one of these idiotic polls that I find from time to time that make me just kind of scratch my head and wonder how anybody got paid to do this. And also makes me wonder where I can find a part-time gig doing polls and getting paid for asking stupid questions. Apparently, for some reason, and I didn't go to the details because I really don't care, Vermont has been named the national leader in a new study that analyzed states with the best and worst school lunch programs. Its neighbor, New Hampshire, was the worst, and mostly, and I'm not going to spend much time on this thing, as long as those kids are getting an honest, healthy meal, which I truly believe that statewide, most states now are providing the meals that these kids need. I hear stories every day about how underserved and how much trouble these kids are having learning because they don't get proper meals throughout the day. But in a way, it also seems like every time we hit the marks that some government food overseers set for kids' lunches, they move the bar. The stuff that you and I ate as kids in school, think back to that. In junior high school, in high school, you got your little tray and you're going down the line and they're just slapping stuff on there and you half the time you don't even know what it is, you have to ask. But we survived. We lived through that. And if you ask me, I think that food is not the biggest problem we have right now. It's how much exposure to electronics these kids are getting. I saw a story just yesterday about how our schools in the United States are just falling off the cliff when it comes to comparison to other countries. And why? Primarily because our kids get the most electronic learning, the most digital learning, the most pads, the most AI in the classroom. All of that stuff, it is fast coming into the light, is hurting our kids, not helping them. They're being taught to rely on machines for everything they should be learning with a pencil in their hand and writing notes in a notebook. They're not really learning. They're just learning where to find what they're looking for. All right, this next little two-liner is kind of on the gross side. So if you're sensitive, just hold your ears for a second. Some woman, a 43-year-old DUI suspect, drank toilet water that she had recently urinated in at a jail in Virginia in an attempt to fool a breathalyzer test. It didn't work. And now that she's sobered up, I got a hunch she's greatly regretful for even attempting that. That's way up there on the nasty scale. It really is. And from the world of hero animals, a much better story, a border collie in Venezuela. This dog's name is Tsunami, by the way. This dog also was honored with a statue after it turned out he had helped to rescue at least 26 people after the earthquakes that hit that country earlier in the year. Originally, Tsunami was just a stray dog wandering the streets. Turned out he had a special gift, didn't he? Three cheers for Tsunami. Great dog. That's awesome. All right, it's time to take a little break. And let me tell you about Midway Meat Market, if I might, again. I don't mind doing it many, many times because they're worth talking about and always have been for 57 years. I started going into that store probably 40 years ago, somewhere in there, when I was doing a lot of work out on the Katy Prairie. And I have been going ever since. Every time I'm out that way, I swing in and maybe grab some dry stick or some jerky, maybe get something to bring home. They have beef, chicken, and pork cut by professional butchers, however you would like, 25 flavors of premium sausage. And whether you're just riding out there to get a bunch of meat to take home or you're coming in from the deer lease once deer season starts, there's a lunch counter there too so that if you arrive hungry, you don't have to leave that way. One of the best cheeseburgers I've ever tasted, by the way. Midway Meat Market is on Old Highway 90, just a few miles west of 99 off of I-10. 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
1: I'm Lauren Simonetti, and this is the Fox Business Report.
2: The major averages pairing from bigger earlier losses and are now mixed in afternoon trading on rising oil prices and elevated bond yields, with the 10-year Treasury yield moving past 5%. Oil prices are spiking, with West Texas Intermediate crude over $94 a barrel. Tech is the worst performing sector. However, Meta is bucking the downward trend. Its stock is up 3% and hitting a one-year high. Meta shares have rallied more than 14% this week following the launch of its Muse AI agent. Also, Meta just unveiled smart glasses and a handheld device that would integrate its Muse AI agent. And you'll be paying more for a mortgage this week, the average long-term rate rising above 7% for the first time since January of 2025 and increasing to 7.03%, according to Freddie Mac. That's your Fox Business Report. I'm Hillary Barsky, invested in you.
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9: Your information may be for sale online.
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combines to the slave trade. This guy is, he's lost his mind, frankly. I'm not going to spend a whole lot of time on this because it's so idiotic, but I will remind anyone who thinks Kaepernick in any way makes a valid point that everyone who participates in this opportunity to maybe, just maybe, get a job that pays millions of dollars a year to the best football players in the world, nobody's forcing these guys to participate in the combines. They do it voluntarily. Nobody's making them do anything they don't want to do. You don't want to run a 40-yard sprint? Don't run it. These men show up because they love the game and they believe they can play it at the highest level. Only a few of them can. Most of them can't. And if the combines don't go well, nobody tells those players anything more than thanks for coming and good luck and maybe come back again next year. Shut your yap, Colin. Sounds almost like he's considering some sort of a run at a political office. Starting trouble where there's never been trouble before. He's entitled to his opinion, and he's got a right to speak it. I just wish he had something more constructive and intelligent to say. Moving on to something, I guess, text message related, best way I can say this. And I'm a little on board with some of this. There is, the Gen Zers are asking millennials, which leaves all of us off the hook, really, most of us anyway, to stop adding LOL or haha to the end of every text because it's starting to come across as a passive aggressive sign off. In other words, when you put that there, that just says adios. I'm out of here. Instead, this is their idea, not mine. I don't care really one way or the other. I don't get so wrapped up in every single letter, every single word that's in a text message. And I do think that text messages are supposed to be relatively short. No text message should have chapters. And so to keep these text messages from just going on in perpetuity where somebody responds and then adds a question and then the other person responds and answers and then asks another question, just let it go. You know, it's okay. Just let it go. The Gen Z solution, by the way, is just to use a simple emoji to wrap it up. Or, and this might make some of the people in this audience cringe, nothing at all. You don't have to respond every single time with anything. Just kind of when it's done, it's done. Let it be done. It's okay. I know some people who are nearly addicted to text messages and such, and it would serve them well. Based on what I've read and heard about how social media just eats away at your brain, it might serve them well to just devote one day at least to trying as hard as possible to go without sending a text. Unless you're responding to someone else's text, that's okay, but just send one response and then walk away. Find something else to do. I'm not saying find something better to do, but just find something else to do for 20 minutes, 30 minutes until that whole sense of urgency. Oh my God, I've got to respond to this. Oh my God, I need to write a text about what I ate for lunch because it was so good. No, it wasn't. It was just lunch. Speaking of lunch and trying desperately to segue into something about food, which really is kind of weird anyway. The New York Islanders, that's a hockey team, and they are this coming season at UBS Arena. That's an interesting acronym for whatever it is. The New York Islanders are going to sell a grilled cheese sandwich that's filled with Nerds gummy clusters. I don't know that I've heard of anything in recent years that sounds so unappealing as a grilled cheese sandwich with Nerds in it. And if they cook it right, if they get it hot enough to really melt that cheese, if they melt those little gummies, those things might be like little lava clusters hitting your tongue and the roof of your mouth. I've made and eaten some really weird sandwiches over the years, my many years just doing that, just going into the kitchen and trying to drum something up. But I've never come up with something like that. The closest I ever got was bologna and cheese and apple butter and peanut butter. I used to eat those when I was little. And I first started making my own sandwiches. And I'd put two pieces of bread on a paper plate. I would go to the refrigerator and go.

0: over to the pantry and dig out all of that. I could reach all of it, probably because it was on low shelves. That might have been why I used some of that stuff. Anyway, it sounds kind of weird, but it actually tasted pretty good. All right, going back to stuff that matters, I saw a video this morning of Missouri Senator Josh Hawley speaking in Congress with the mother of a young woman who swam competitively for her university just a few years ago and was forced to share a locker room with Leah Thomas, if you'll recall, who is the biological man who couldn't cut it on men's swim teams anywhere and decided to chase medals swimming against women. Hawley, who, like I, is a staunch supporter of women's sports and of excluding men from participating in them, asked Kim Jones if her daughter or any other of those women on that swim team were asked if they consented to changing clothes in close proximity to a man. The answer was no. And when asked if the girls were comfortable changing in front of a man and having a man get naked in front of them, the answer was also no. But the universities didn't seem to care. And a lot of them still don't. All of which gets me to this. We have an election coming up just around the corner. And if liberals take power, I will predict that within 2 years, we'll have men competing in girls and women's sports from A to Z, which means girls who are training 7 days a week right now in hopes of earning a college scholarship somewhere won't stand a chance of getting that scholarship because it will go to a guy who will be, by default, a much better athlete than that girl. And since putting men on the court or the field or whatever instead of women is going to be okay, then the women's sports will cease to exist. And the tragic reason that may happen will be the incident that hasn't happened yet, but will be marked in time in history as the day that a man competing in women's sports accidentally killed a young woman on an opposing team. There have already been pretty serious injuries from men competing in women's sports, most of which have been accidental, but some just a show of force by the dominant strength of the man over the woman on a basketball court or a soccer field or wherever. Think long and hard about how you vote. Women's rights are on the line, and their future, if the left takes the reins, is pretty bleak. Before I go to this next break, I found something that I didn't really go looking for, but it fits in here. You remember me talking about how ridiculous some of these polls are and these research studies and all of this that just make no sense. They never will. They never have. But somehow they pop up. There was one I just read about a little while ago that ranks states that give off the worst vibes. How impossibly vague could something like that be? Well, I guess we just found out, actually. So here's the deal. The worst vibes, the absolute worst, let's see, those titles go to Alabama, Mississippi, and Florida, giving off the worst vibes, right? To whom? Who gets to decide what is a bad vibe? And somewhat awkwardly, the title of least worst vibes goes to the state of Hawaii. I like Hawaii. I've been there a few times, and I've always enjoyed going there. And I've been to about 37, 38 other states, all of which have great merit in their own right. So I guess officially I disagree with Alabama, Mississippi, and Florida having the worst vibes. And Hawaii, maybe not the least worst vibes. Or did they mean to say the most best vibes? I'm getting a vibe here right now that these polls are absolutely pointless, but they're still funny to talk about. All right, jumping off into this break here, I want to tell you again about New Promise Neuropathy up there in Spring on Spring Steubner Road and then down in Missouri City on Highway 6, just a little ways east of Dulles, if you know where that is. Non-invasive holistic procedures that genuinely regenerate nerves in your feet or your hands if you've got your peripheral neuropathy there. 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

side, rounding third and headed home on this Thursday afternoon. I've got a couple of things left that I want to get to, and I'll start at the top and work my way down. First in line, don't for a minute let anybody tell you the protests that break out so quickly these days after ICE has a confrontation with somebody who's on their pickup list. Don't think at all that those are spontaneous reactions. In fact, there are groups that monitor everything law enforcement does in our country, and they immediately, upon hearing or seeing any kind of report of something untoward, they mobilize groups of paid protesters, some of them very large groups of protesters, within hours and sometimes even minutes after the stories break. Most of us have normal jobs and obligations that would make it nearly impossible to just drop what we're doing and go scream on a street corner. But if protesting is your job, then all you have to do is grab your bullhorn, swing by the print shop to pick up a few boxes of pre-printed signs, and go where you're told to go and start walking around in circles screaming at people. And you're going to get paid for that pretty handsomely for the real pros, too. There are people now who, from the sane side of the world, monitor exactly who these professional protesters are. And they've got all the video that shows these people out there doing what they do. And they turn up all over the country. And that is the result of very rich people around the world who just hate our country, trying their best to convince young people and anybody else who will listen that we're doing something wrong over here. Their business is to cause unrest, to cause people to doubt each other, to cause people to doubt that law enforcement is doing the right thing for our country. And once again, when you're playing to an audience of useful idiots, it's really not that hard to do. All right, I'm kind of down to the end here. And this is another wildlife story I'd like to tell. And it's a good news story, which actually brings me some relief after I've had to wade through what I've had to wade through in a typical show. This is something I personally have never seen in Texas. There may be a few of them, but I don't know where they would be. But in mountainous states, there has been a concerted effort to put up these wildlife overpasses to keep wildlife moving uphill or downhill from getting smashed by cars when they have to cross interstates, have been carved through their traditional migration routes. Colorado built a really big one over Interstate 25 this past December, and not even a year later, it's already having huge impact. It's the largest wildlife overpass in North America, and they've got cameras all over the thing that have captured elk, pronghorn antelope, bears, deer, coyotes. They're all using it, and they're all making it across the street without getting smacked. Before that crossing was built, roughly one deer per day was struck by vehicles during, it says, migration seasons, but a lot of that has to do with the mating seasons as well. Since it's opened, it says here, that overpass has cut down animal vehicle collisions by 91%. That's a nice little chunk of good news if you like wildlife as much as I do. And I'll wrap it up with this one. It won't take a minute. For anyone in this audience who likes birds, here's an interesting fact to know and tell. Nearly a third of migratory birds on this continent migrate every year through Texas. We're kind of the middle of the funnel, if you will. And you know what? I've got a story about hummingbirds that I'll tell tomorrow. And I'm going to make a note on this so I don't forget to do that. And I don't really have time to get into it today. But yeah, all these birds, if you're a birder, people come from all over the world to enjoy birding right here in Texas, especially in spring when all those

0: tomorrow. That's it. 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
7: Great meeting, Elisa Brady, Fox News. That's President Trump's take on his White House meeting with China's president, who was greeted with pomp and ceremony.
8: The red carpet was rolled out as military bands welcomed Chinese President Xi Jinping and his wife for a multi-day state visit.
9: President Xi and I have forged a friendship, a truly great friendship, actually, built on mutual respect and the vital interests of our people.
8: President Trump has signaled a robust agenda over tariffs and trade, Iran, and the war in Ukraine, as well as the high-tech sector and AI. Xi says the two countries should coexist in peace and both will lose in confrontation. He also announced a pair of pandas will soon arrive at the zoo in Atlanta, calling them an envoy of friendship.
7: Fox's Jared Halpern at the White House. China's state news agency is reporting that on Iran, Xi urged resolving issues through negotiation, and on Taiwan, offered hope the U.S. will adhere to the correct position of opposing independence. No official word yet from the White House on their discussions. One of the two Ole Miss students who died earlier this week is now identified as 20-year-old Robert Strang from Atlanta, found dead in an off-campus home.
10: His family's lawyer says they are heartbroken by the loss of their dear son. They're trying to process the unimaginable, and they're asking for privacy as they grieve their young son. Now, we do not have confirmation about the other victim, an 18-year-old who died in one of the all-boys dorms here on campus at Ole Miss. We know store-bought kratom was found at both of the scenes. However, officials do not believe these deaths are connected right now. They don't know if kratom is what killed them.
7: Fox's Madison Scarpino in Oxford, which has a local ban on that plant-derived substance, which can have opioid-like effects. It's not illegal under federal law. 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
7: A Philadelphia teacher who's been an anti-Israel activist admits lying about her heritage.
6: Hannah Gann often claimed she was both Black and Palestinian. A Philadelphia Inquirer article claims the teacher is neither, reporting Gann is white and Jewish. In an Instagram video, Gann confirmed she misled others, calling herself a white woman of significant privilege and wealth. She also said no one, family, friends, or coworkers knew she was doing it. The Inquirer is also reporting fellow activists urge Philadelphia schools to hold her accountable for the deception. A spokesperson for the district said it is aware of an employee's outside advocacy and is supporting students who may be affected by what's been reported. Gernal Scott, Fox News.
7: The school district has not confirmed any potential disciplinary action. Just getting word of a deadly accident on a lake as a boat was heading from Tanzania to Congo. It capsized, killing at least 41 people, more than 40 others rescued, with a search ongoing for remaining passengers. An unusual contraband scheme at a jail in Louisiana, believed to involve cleaning chemicals, a homemade lighter, and Bible pages.
14: 11 inmates at the Evangeline Parish Jail are accused of tearing pages from Bibles and rolling them into makeshift cigarettes soaked with cleaning chemicals and other substances. Deputies say they discovered the scheme after inmates stumbled out of a dorm bathroom and officers smelled burning paper. Investigators say the inmates even built a makeshift lighter using batteries, a magnet, a metal plate, and a staple. The sheriff says some of the accused were attending ministry classes at the jail, though he now questions whether faith was their only motivation for showing up. All 11 now face felony charges as the investigation continues.
7: Fox's Matt Murphy. Stocks turning lower, the Dow's down 233. I'm Lisa Brady, Fox News.

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4: Let us start today in talking about this shooting incident involving a 15-year-old, that's the victim, and a 14-year-old, that's the shooter. Do we think that we can rehabilitate a 14-year-old who has committed murder? Now, we don't know the kid's name because, ironically, we can charge him as an adult and we can send him to prison for life, but we can't learn his name because he's only 14 years old. If we can charge you as an adult, why can't we name you like an adult? Never quite understood the logic behind all that. But it's a good excuse to have a discussion about what prison's for, what we can reasonably expect to get from prison, what if anything, can be done to try to redeem at least a portion of this kid's life. At the age of 14, he has made a very, very bad decision in life, and now, assuming he is found guilty, and that's an assumption right now because you are presumed innocent until you're proven guilty, but we're going to, for the sake of our argument today, we're going to assume this kid is guilty. Again, don't know his name. We know the name of the victim. We don't know the name of the guy who actually, the kid who actually did the shooting. Let's start with this. Here's the latest facts on the case. The report is from our television partner, KPRC2.
5: This 14-year-old accused of killing a 15-year-old is also believed to be a student at Spring ISD. That's according to Sheriff Ed Gonzalez. Deputies arrested him this afternoon with their guns drawn. And this evening, you can see there is a growing memorial here outside the school. Less than 24 hours after the fatal shooting of Westfield High School student Royce Wichett.
6: In progress, 16713 Illa Boulevard for a child being shot.
5: This video, shared with our community news partner, Grizzly's Hood News, appears to capture the arrest of his accused shooter. Harris County deputies arrested a 14-year-old Spring ISD student Wednesday afternoon near Beltway 8 and Lockwood Road. Because he's a juvenile, his name hasn't been shared. Investigators say he took off running from the shooting scene on Ella Boulevard Tuesday.
7: Well, sad. You know, he's 15 years old and nobody deserves to go like that.
5: The Spring ISD community now grieving Wichett, whose mother describes him as a protector with a big heart. He loved sports and music. The shooting happened on the sidewalk in front of the high school near the Spring ISD administration building.
8: We don't know if it was just them two or there was a crowd of people.
5: Sheriff Ed Gonzalez describes it as an encounter between the two teens, but a motive hasn't been shared. He calls it a heartbreaking situation and, in announcing the arrest, wrote, "One young life has been lost, another young person is now in custody, and two families and an entire community are left dealing with the consequences." Wichett's mother, Rhonda Churchwell.
9: It's going a life that meant so much to so many people.
5: And this evening, we are working to learn if anyone else has been arrested. Of course, a 14-year-old should not have been driving legally by themselves. Also, the sheriff's office tells us this evening the investigation continues. Meanwhile, Spring ISD has brought in additional counselors and has ramped up law enforcement's presence across the district for the rest of the week.
4: Okay, there's a lot of things about that story. Before I forget about the driving, so are they saying that when the 14-year-old was apprehended, he was driving? That's interesting. Is there a parental unit involved? Some sort of a parental unit? I mean, where would the 14-year-old get the car? Where did the 14-year-old get the gun? Well, the 14-year-old could have bought the gun on the street, or it could have been a parental weapon. That needs to be discussed, whether or not there's any potential pending charges against whatever parental unit is responsible for this 14-year-old child. So there should be talk about whatever charges need to come along with that. There was talk about motivation. Do we really care what motivated a 14-year-old to shoot a 15-year-old? Does motivation even play into a factor? Why do we even care? I don't care about motive. I could give a crap about motive. You know, what possible excuse or motive could a 14-year-old have that would justify homicide? unless you are defending yourself. But that's not what happened here. And what else? Well, there's a lot of other things we can discuss about this. Because like I said, you have the part of the Texas criminal justice system that considers this kid a juvenile and will treat him as such, and then the other part that will consider him an adult and treat him as such. So if I understand it correctly, and I think I do, then what happens is this 14-year-old kid gets charged with murder, and one would assume, because of his age, that the death penalty is off the table, but life in prison is on the table, in which case the 14-year-old, assuming they're convicted of life in prison, convicted of murder, I would think would be, until they're 18, they would be in some sort of a juvenile facility, and then they would be transferred to an adult prison for the rest of their life, assuming they get a life sentence without the possibility of parole. Or, because of the age involved, you automatically put at least the possibility of parole there, making the assumption that some sort of rehabilitation will take place in the criminal justice system, which I don't make that assumption. The people who go to prison for any charge, but especially for a murder charge, how many of them actually get, not cured, but how many of them actually get some sort of reconciliation? How many of them actually change as a result? How many of them can be redeemed through the prison system? I would venture a guess. This is nothing more than a guess on my part, but I would venture a guess that 99.999% of those who get out of prison after doing something like this and do not repeat the crime is because they do not ever want to go back to prison again for any reason. But there are plenty of these people who feel perfectly comfortable in prison, number one. And number two, because of the way prison is, the way prisons operate, they become a part of the system. They don't go through any rehabilitation. They just become a part of the system. And you got to think, a 14-year-old who spends 30 or 40 years in that kind of a system is not going to be in a position to come out and rejoin society. I wouldn't think so anyway. So in my world, we're talking about a 14-year-old who's going to be in prison for the next 70-plus years, probably, if they live the average lifespan. All right, quick little break. Back with more in a moment. 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

0: couple of foreign policy things we can kind of do on the show today, both involving President Trump. One having to do with his meeting now over the course of the next 3 days, today, tomorrow, I guess into the weekend, he'll be meeting with China's President Xi, and they will be talking about, I would assume, artificial intelligence, and they'll be talking about probably Iran, and I'm guessing they'll also be talking about tariffs. Those would be the three biggest things I would assume would be on there. It's going to appear to the public like the president is honoring President Xi and that he's being super nice and, pulling out all the stops. But the reality is that just because he's being nice to him, Trump has a way of doing that. He has a way of being nice to people right before he tries to, pull the wool over their eyes. So one would think that would be no different, although Xi's pretty savage. I mean, pretty savvy, I should say. He's not going to be easily fooled by anything the president does. But I thought it was extremely hypocritical for Democrat leadership to come out yesterday and automatically act as if somehow Trump is giving President Xi a free pass, that he's not going to be tough on him at all. That the president is just there to kiss Xi's butt, so to speak. Here are the Democrats making that claim. Jesse Waters on the 5 would like to rebut it.
1: Well, today, as Trump wines and dines President Xi at the White House, he has a choice to make. Once again, bend the knee to the CCP or to stand up to Xi and defend our national security and keep U.S. ahead of China on AI. Trump, stop fawning over strongmen. Stop calling Xi a great gentleman. We must act now before it's too late.
2: We need to make sure that China isn't getting access to our advanced technology to create ever more dangerous AI systems.
3: But China's in a race with us. They want to win, and they're stealing our stuff. We just caught their program with a USA watermark on it, okay? So they want our chips. We're not going to give them the good ones. We want some of their minerals. But if they don't sell it, we're just going to go get it somewhere else. But they can't get the good chips anywhere else but here. And if they make a move on Chip Island, a.k.a. Taiwan, we have a nice arms package, which we're just holding here, 14 bill. We're using it as a bargaining chip for this negotiation. Because we want stuff. We want them to buy agricultural products and Boeing jets. We want their minerals, and we want them to use their influence on Ukraine and Iran. Now, they want to extend this trade truce. Trump doesn't want to. He's ready to go back for round two because we have a bigger market. Their consumers don't buy anything, and they're not having any babies over there. So we have the upper hand there. Now, to say that Trump's rolling out the red carpet, it's called reciprocity. They treated Trump like a king in Beijing. So he's got to show a little respect. And the guy is a dictator. All the decisions go through him. So you got to have a nice relationship with him. No one's been tougher on China than Donald Trump. He's the one who started the trade war. He's the one that confronted the China virus. He's the one knocking out all their satellites in Latin America and Iran. We got this.
0: Okay, maybe we do. We'll see. What else do we have? Do we have a firm grip on Iran? I saw Senator John Kennedy, you know how I love him, talking about what the president had to say in front of the United Nations about Iran, and in describing not just Iran, but describing Iran, Russia, North Korea, and China is pretty much all the same thing. Here is Senator John Kennedy, as only Senator John Kennedy can present it.
4: I think that the people running Iran are reptiles. And they're part of a colony of reptiles. China, North Korea, Russia, and as I said, Iran. The chief reptile, the quarterback, is President Xi in China. You can't trust any of them. All four of them are the same. It's like the same hooker in different dresses. They all lie like timeshare salesmen. You can't trust them. I wouldn't turn my back on any of them, even if I thought and knew they were 2 days dead. Number two, they're angry because President Trump has ripped Iran a new ashtray. You won't see any articles, and I haven't seen any articles in American press, but we have degraded Iran substantially, and that is an understatement. They have no air force. They have no navy anymore. We've destroyed their weapon production plants. We've destroyed a lot of their missiles, ballistic and cruise. The country is experiencing 80% inflation. They've got nothing coming in or going out because of the blockade. It'll be decades before Iran ever recovers. The truth is, well, in my judgment, we have accomplished all of our goals. We've also knocked out their air defenses, and our intelligence is so good that we will know within minutes if Iran starts its nuclear program again, and we can bomb it again. They have no nuclear weapons program. The only problem in all of this is the Strait of Hormuz. China could open it tomorrow if it told Iran to. China is choosing not to. And at some point, the president's going to have to decide whether, having achieved all of our objectives, it's time to come home and let China and Russia and North Korea and Europe and all the other countries that refuse to help take a crack at it, because they're going to pay the price of a closed strait even more than America.
0: Yeah, all true. But I would assume that there'll be a discussion with President Xi this weekend about the Strait of Hormuz, and another attempt maybe to try to get some cooperation there, because I think the senator's absolutely right. That's the only reason to be there right now is the Strait of Hormuz. There's no other reason to be there. You know, Iran, for all practical purposes, has been destroyed as far as their ability to be anything other than a nuisance. But without the Strait of Hormuz open, and until we get to a point where there's plenty of other ways to get the oil out of the region without using the Strait of Hormuz, this is going to be a problem. Which brings us to the one reason why we are still there, and that is, of course, oil. And getting oil through there, and what's going on with oil prices, and what oil prices is doing to inflation in this country, and the need to get the price down as quickly as humanly possible. Now, the least of which is, for maybe the most immediate need right now, is diesel. Even here in Texas, $5.99 a gallon. You might as well call it $6. $6 a gallon, and we have some of the cheapest diesel fuel. So that is adding to the high cost of virtually everything. So the president has made this proposal to delete any diesel exports for 60 days. In other words, we don't send any diesel out of this country for 60 days. No exporting of diesel at all, has to stay here. Larry Kudlow, who's a big-time Trump supporter, talked about it on his Fox Business show. He doesn't think it's a good idea, and here he gives the reasons why he thinks that would be a mistake.
5: The administration's idea, I guess, of a diesel export ban is a problem if it really goes through. Now, think of it this way. You'd be taking some number of barrels per day of diesel fuel off the market. That's what a ban is. Take it off the market. Now, I don't know the precise exact numbers, but the American Petroleum Institute says of the 8 million barrels of diesel oil traded by sea, the U.S. supplies about 1 million or so. All right? A little more than 1 million. Actually, it's about 1.4 million. Call it 20%, roughly. Okay. So an export ban would take a pretty big chunk off the market, and that would jack up prices even higher on international markets, all right? Because it's an internationally traded commodity. There's no way around that. You withdraw, you take a fifth off, the world price is going to go up. We're going to feel the detriment of that. Now, here's another problem with the diesel export ban. Diesel comes from oil production. You can't just stop producing diesel. If you enforce the ban and you want to take it off the market, presumably it would end the drilling and production of oil because diesel is a distillate of oil. Got it? That includes another distillate of oil, which is gasoline. So now, if you knock down crude oil runs in order to clear 1.4 million barrels of oil a day diesel surplus, just for argument's sake, that means gasoline production would fall by roughly 550 to 750,000 barrels a day. Some oil companies think it would translate roughly to a 30-cent hike in the price of a gallon of gasoline.
0: So it sounds like what Larry Kudlow is saying, under the best of circumstances, if you stop exporting diesel, you're going to have an impact on the price of diesel on a worldwide basis. It's a worldwide commodity. Plus, it's going to have an impact on the price of gasoline because that is one of the things that also gets distilled from that same barrel of oil, if I'm understanding him correctly. So, in other words, he doesn't think that's a really good idea. All right, quick little break. Back with more in a moment. Jimmy Barrett, AM 950 KPRC.
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All right, we have talked a lot about flock cameras. It's a topic that comes up quite often. It's one that a lot of people, and I include myself among them, are kind of stuck in the middle on. There's the part of me that sees and appreciates what it can do for law enforcement as far as solving crimes, especially things like kidnapped children. There's the part of me that, even though I don't think most of us have a reasonable expectation of privacy in the public, that understands why people are concerned.

0: across the country in this network that allows a government official or an officer in one side of the country, say California, reconstruct the past movements over weeks or even months of somebody driving in Maryland or Virginia is something that is both qualitatively and quantitatively different than something that, you know, a technology that we've ever seen before. And that is why we are concerned about this and why what makes it different from the ALPRs of yesteryear. Law enforcement can do this right now, as I said, with the ease of typing in a Google search, right? And then they can get this information showing where you've been, what you've done. In our San Jose litigation, for example, we've seen these cameras placed in front of attorneys' offices, medical facilities, churches, mosques, other places of worship, and to allow government officials all over the country to access that information and potentially track where somebody has been going and what they've been doing is concerning. And of course, this is all supercharged by AI. A couple of years ago, you couldn't possibly sift through 20 billion images with just a few officers or even 100 or 1,000 officers, but AI now makes it much easier to do that with, again, a click of a button or a couple of keystrokes.
1: If you just to pick up on that point, if you have hundreds of billions of images now that are being collected and collated and available on the cloud, and you've got AI able to search them, you really can reconstruct, the AI can reconstruct the very granular movements of individuals over long periods of time. Isn't that right? I mean, they could track me driving from Missouri out here, taking my kids to school, going to church, doing everything that it is that I do. And you could do it for days and weeks at a time using this vast network. I mean, am I exaggerating? Is that right?
0: No, sir, you are not exaggerating. And that is exactly right. I mean, we've heard for the proponents of this technology and using it in a way that they've been using it right now that, that they don't use it to track people. I think that that's just simply untrue. The value of this technology is tracking people and is determining where they are and what they've been doing.
2: Yeah. And at the end of the day, it's who do we trust? And I don't think many of us trust a whole lot of people when it comes to gathering information as far as what they're going to do about it. All right, another little topic here to work into this, and that is for those of us who are still working, who are a little bit on the older side. Yeah. Those of us who are 58, 59, 60 years old, if something happened to your job at the age of 58, 59, what is likely to happen? Because most places aren't going to hire you. They're going to for another job. You're too old to hire. And that exists. Technically, there's not supposed to be any age discrimination in the workplace, but we all know that it's true that there is. I had a guy on our morning show today in KTRH. His name is Sean Brandenburg. He's a workplace expert. He's also the CEO of Brandenburg Growth Partners. That's the company he had to start up when he lost his job at, I think, 58 years of age. So here's my conversation with Sean Brandenburg about trying to get hired when you're the better part of 60. What age do you think most employers are saying, yeah, no, I'm going to take a pass? That's too old to hire right there.
3: No, good morning. I would agree. I would agree with the interview and with that survey, because you start looking at 58, 59, people are starting to reconsider whether or not that you're going to be around for another 10 years. Which is really not it's not the case. Most people at 58, 59, they've got plenty of years of experience left. They've got plenty of years of life left in them, let's say, of work life, because, you know, they still want to matter. They still have a lot to give, you know, and it's unfortunate.
2: Yeah. And, I brought up the term, work ethic. I think your average 58-year-old probably has a better work ethic right now than your average 28-year-old, wouldn't you say?
3: Oh, I would absolutely agree with you on that.
2: Okay, so why wouldn't you want somebody who's willing to work harder, maybe longer hours, put more into the job, give you more in return, and why stick an arbitrary age on it?
3: Well, I think most companies are looking, again, they're looking at somebody that's 58, 59, 60 years old, and they're thinking, you know, is this person too old to learn a new skill? Is this person, are they too tired? Are they going to be around a long time? But I think, at 35, people, generally, if they lose a job, they assume that there's another chapter in their life. At 60, you know, if you start losing a job, you know, it affects your retirement plans, your health care, your income, your identity. I mean,

0: you've got decades of experience left, and you still, you know, you're still sitting around wondering whether or not that the market even values that anymore.
1: What do you think is a good plan for somebody who faces that dilemma? They're about 60 years old. They've lost their job. They know that there are plenty of employers out there that won't consider them because of their age. What have you found is the best tactic for them to use in trying to find another job? And have you found any particular industries that are less likely to discriminate against you because of your age?
0: Well, I can tell you is that, you know, with that article that was written by USA Today, I could have been somebody that was in that article. You know, at about 8 months ago, I had left the company that I was with, and I assumed that I would be able to go back out and just get another job in the career that I was doing for 41 years. And, you know, and I was applying for jobs and finding out that, you know, there were jobs that I was well overqualified for, or positions that I had done for 41 years. You know, I had been a founder, I had been a CEO of two different companies, exited them both, and was looking at jobs and opportunities that, you know, that I should have been able to get. And when I found out, you know, other people that were being hired were younger than I was, you know, 15 years younger, I think the last one was. And so, you know, in my particular case, I think as, you know, as in the example that was given in some of the, in the articles, you know, I decided, okay, after 41 years, you know, I really, that's not what I want to do anymore. I want to try to go back and look and see, okay, what can I do? What do I want to do? And where do I want to add value? And in that value, you know, what I decided is, okay, I'm going to go out and I'm going to help other people grow. I'm going to help other people, you know, build their companies. This is what I've done. And so I think a lot of people that are coming up on this or seeing this are doing the exact same thing. They're turning to entrepreneurship, or, you know, and in some cases, it's unfortunate they're, you know, they're just choosing to retire early.
1: Okay. Sounds like it's easier to reinvent yourself at the age of 60 than it is to continue to do what you were doing for all those years before.
0: Well, you know, and the thing is that you know, you're not starting from scratch. You're starting from experience.
1: In other words, if you find yourself in a position that you can't get hired for what you do, you become a consultant. Which is basically what Sean Brandenburg did. All right, we'll be back with more. Final segment coming up. Jimmy Barrett here on AM 950 KPRC.
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0: the conversation that I had this morning with the vice chair of the Bexar County Republican Party. His name is Kyle Sinclair. We were talking about the fact that there's a bigger war chest for Republicans right now than Democrats. Democrats are looking very good in the polls, still running neck and neck with Republicans, even here in the great state of Texas. But the good news is Republicans have about $103 million more in cash to spend. The question is, what is the smart way to spend it? Here's my conversation with Kyle Sinclair as we get closer and closer to the midterms. What are you noticing?
1: Yeah, absolutely. First off, thanks for having me on the show. You know, I would say, number one, even starting back, the money signifies the importance of this race, right? And that's why you're seeing President Trump and Elon Musk, multiple PACs coming in to support the Republican Party are donating, and they know the value and what's at stake for this next election. So it's extremely important. You know, I think the ads are great. I think the ads are highlighting James Tallarico's woke ideology that he pushed while he was a state senator. I think he's trying to backtrack because he knows we're a very conservative state. And I think he's going to continue to struggle when it comes to the actual general election and getting out to vote.
0: Yeah, I think that what's interesting to me in the polling information that we've seen is about 99% of Democrats support Tallarico. Only about 84% of Republicans are currently supporting Ken Paxton. So you've got a little gap going on there. Obviously, the voter turnout's going to matter very, very much. But do you think the ads need to be geared towards convincing the John Cornyn, George Bush types that they need to get behind Ken Paxton?
1: Yeah, I mean, I think that's going to always be there. You know, I saw yesterday that ex-wife of Attorney General Ken Paxton came out and said, you need to vote Republican. So I think everybody understands the importance of that specific seat in the state of Texas being held by a Republican for over 30 years. I think, again, once you continue to highlight, it's going to have a huge highlight what James Tallarico, who he is. It's going to have a huge impact. And let's not forget, staying at home or not voting is a vote for James Tallarico. I don't care who you are. I don't care what your beliefs are. If you're a Republican and you stay home because for whatever reason, you are voting for James Tallarico.
0: No, that's a fact. Are you worried about the voter turnout? Are you worried that we won't have the kind of turnout we need?
1: Yeah, I think that's across anything. Texas in his habitual voting cycle. You know, we go from presidential to municipal to midterms, right? So it continues to go on. So, it's always a big thing. You've got to have the voter turnout. I think Paxton's done a great job across the state. Governor Abbott, who's also on the ballot, has done a great job coming across the state. The midterm convention that President Trump just held was a great success in the state of Texas in Dallas. So I think all the markers are there. And then obviously you have local counties such as myself and the vice chair and our chairwoman, Chris Kroons, in Bexar County. We're doing a great job trying to push, highlight, and continue to get people out to vote.
0: I'm sure you and your counterparts in other counties are feeling the heat on this, right? I mean, you feel the need to figure out how we can drive people to the polls. What is it we have to do? You want to get the voter turnout there. You don't want it because you didn't have enough Republicans from your county showing up.
1: Yeah, I mean, that's an ongoing battle for any local county party. You know, we use multiple methods such as text messages, email blast, phone call for phone banks. We support a lot of our great candidates. We're fortunate in Bexar County to have some really good candidates, and we're in a deep blue district. And so, you know, we have a double-edged fight for us just because of what we're doing. But, you know, I think I take a strategy from Newt Gingrich's book, which is March to Majority. And that one key thing he said, which is be a noisy Republican. And you've got to be out there. You've got to be engaged. You've got to be involved. For those who are listening, if you don't want to vote or support Ken Paxton, go vote other candidates. Get out. There's so many candidates down ballot that need support, need help. This is a grassroots effort, and I think everybody knows that. Make it, as Trump said in 2024, make it too big to rig. So that's what we've got to do this cycle.
0: Heck, I don't care if you have to hold your nose to vote for Ken Paxton. Anything's got to be better than James Tallarico, right? Got to be. All right, listen, y'all have a great day. I'll see you tomorrow morning, bright and early, Friday edition of our Houston's Morning News Show on...
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12: A mass walkout at the United Nations. I'm Lisa Brady, Fox News. Dozens of world leaders walking out as the Israeli Prime Minister was about to begin his address to the UN General Assembly.
13: If there are any other moral cowards who haven't yet left this hall, please do so now. Thank you very much.
12: Benjamin Netanyahu defending Israel's response to Hamas attacks, and he says attacking Iran's nuclear facilities was one of his easiest decisions as prime minister.
13: In defending itself, Israel is also defending many of the countries whose delegates just left this hall.
12: He says many of those leaders have offered thanks privately for taking out Iran's nukes, calling it mind-blowing hypocrisy. Netanyahu pledging to keep defending Israel, saying they have no other state and no other choice. This after Palestinian Authority President Mahmoud Abbas accused Israel of a genocidal war.
14: What is taking place in Gaza, the West Bank, and East Jerusalem are not isolated incidents, but rather a malicious colonial scheme aimed at making the lives of Palestinians more difficult in their homeland and forcing them to leave it.
12: Abbas speaking in a pre-recorded message after the Trump administration denied a visa for him to appear in person. A call for common ground on artificial intelligence from China's president at the White House.
15: We have both the capability and responsibility
11: to develop and manage AI for good.
12: Through a translator, President Xi also says to ensure AI development is always under human control. President Trump's warm welcome for him facing some criticism over Iran.
15: China is the biggest buyer, biggest customer of Iranian oil. And so far, the U.S. has not sanctioned Chinese banks. That's a problem for some China hawks on the Hill, including Republicans.
12: Fox's Aisha Hosni at the White House. 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
12: The U.S. Senate just rejecting a war powers resolution against military action in Iran. The vote was 49 to 50 with one Democrat, Pennsylvania Senator John Fetterman, voting with Republicans to kill the resolution and four Republicans voting with Democrats in favor of it. Two senators did not vote. An American CEO is accused of concealing that his Virginia-based company was controlled from Moscow. His Russian business partner arrested in London.
25: The Department of Justice alleges Lee Reber of Boise, Idaho, helped Russian nationals hide their ownership of a digital forensics firm. He allegedly worked with Moscow-based Oleg Davidov to pitch oxygen forensics software to U.S. agencies. The software, purportedly American but really developed in Russia, had previously been sold to the FSB, the intelligence agency successor to the KGB. Prosecutors say Russians made big decisions at the firm, set Reber's compensation, and controlled Oxygen's bank accounts. Davidov was arrested at London's Heathrow Airport, and American authorities are seeking his extradition. Jonathan Savage, Fox News.
12: A fast-approaching deadline in Michigan for people to claim their share of money from the Flint water crisis settlement.
26: A court says it's missing necessary signatures from some adults who were minors when their paperwork was submitted. Some claims are also missing Social Security numbers. The more than $620 million settlement was approved in March of 2022 after a public health emergency that began in April of 2014 when the city of Flint, Michigan switched its drinking water source from Detroit's system to the Flint River to cut costs. But that switch caused water distribution pipes to corrode, leaching lead and other contaminants into Flint's municipal drinking water.
12: Fox's Paul Stevens. The paperwork deadline is October 8th. An hour to the close on Wall Street. Stocks are lower. The Dow down 186 points. I'm Lisa Brady, Fox News.
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0: Before I begin, just a quick announcement. If there are any other moral cowards who haven't yet left this hall, please do so now. Thank you very much.
1: Prime Minister Benjamin Netanyahu of Israel at the UN today. A lot of people walked out because genocide and all the lies. Whatever you think of him, it's not about him. And a lot of those people who did the big walkout didn't do it for a bunch of actual thugs and murderous dictators at that conference. It's amazing how obsessed they are with this tiny country. And they do it all based on the giant lie of genocide. He called out the protesters outside, calling them phony human rights protesters. Fact check, true. Then he addressed the genocide smear rather succinctly. Cut 41.
0: It will take time. It will take time to vanquish the lies. It will take time for the world to acknowledge what is so plain to see, that Hamas used Palestinian civilians as human shields, that it used hospitals, schools, mosques as terrorist command posts, that it stole much of the food we let into Gaza. And while Hamas did everything possible to keep Palestinian civilians in harm's way, often at gunpoint, Israel did everything possible to get them out of harm's way. We sent millions of text messages warning civilians to leave combat areas. We made millions of phone calls. We dropped millions of leaflets. I want to ask you some questions. What genocidal regime gives a million polio vaccinations to the enemy's population? What genocidal regime enables the distribution of 2 million tons of food into Gaza? That's a ton for every person. Accusing Israel of genocide is the greatest lie of the century.
1: It's a big one. It's a big one, and it has seeped into the psyche of many in the West who might just see red and go totally irrational when they hear his voice or see his face. But the questions he asked, based on the factual statements he made, demand an answer. What genocidal government or regime tells civilians to evacuate before they bomb and warns them that it's coming and gives them polio vaccines and feeds them? Those are not the actions of a genocidal force, just the opposite. Any response? Any response at all? Crickets, crickets, crickets from these cowards. Another hour coming up.
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7: Day-long protests. I'm Lisa Brady, Fox News. Both outside the UN and inside, where dozens of diplomats walked out as Israeli Prime Minister Benjamin Netanyahu was speaking, calling allegations of genocide in Gaza the biggest lie of the century, defending Israel's response to Hamas attacks and attacks on Iran.
0: We will continue to defend our state. We will continue to win because we have no other choice.
7: Netanyahu also had a message for the Iranian people.
0: It's only a matter of time that in Iran, something incredible will happen. The power of the people will overcome the people in power.
7: He also used the speech to accuse the New York City mayor of anti-Semitism. Mayor Zoran Mamdani just reacting by accusing the prime minister of baseless lies meant to, quote, sanitize his genocide of Palestinians. A warm welcome for China's president at the White House.
8: Military bands performed and troops were reviewed as part of an elaborate display put on by President Trump to welcome China's President Xi Jinping.
9: The decisions we make in these areas today can promote peace and prosperity for decades and decades to come.
8: President Trump says he and Xi have forged a truly great friendship since 2016. Ahead of this visit, the two countries agreed to extend for another 2 months a trade truce to prevent escalating tariffs. Several business and tech industry leaders are invited to a lavish state dinner tonight.
7: Fox's Jared Halpern at the White House. China's support for Iran, one of the sore points for some in Congress. The latest war powers resolution aiming to end military action in Iran failing to advance in the U.S. Senate. Four Republicans joining most Democrats voting for the resolution. A mixed finish on Wall Street. The Dow down 161. 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
10: 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Just click listen, then swipe right and hear the latest news updates on your time. 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
7: The former director of sports medicine at North Carolina State University is arrested on sex crimes charges.
14: Robert Michael Murphy Jr. was arrested in Florida, considered an out-of-state fugitive, and was initially detained in Marion County. He's expected to be extradited back to North Carolina, where he is charged with 23 counts of sexual battery and 9 counts of felony sexual contact. He's accused of improperly touching male athletes during massages and violating their privacy during collection of urine samples for drug testing. One athlete at NC State filed a lawsuit 4 years ago against Murphy, and this year other former male athletes joined that claim, but it was dismissed due to a lapse in the statute of limitations. Murphy resigned in 2022 after that initial suit was filed. Jessica Rosenthal, Fox News.
7: New York is suing a prediction market operator, accusing the platform of violating state law.
6: State Attorney General Letitia James said in her filing, Polymarket is running an illegal gambling operation in New York. The lawsuit says while Polymarket does qualify legally as gambling, it has not applied for a license from the New York State Gaming Commission and is skirting having to pay taxes as casinos in the state must. James adds, being unlicensed allows Polymarket to reach people younger than the legal gambling age, 21, exposing them to financial risk. Polymarket's chief legal officer, Neil Kumar, said in a statement, it does protect consumers. And the platform is disappointed New York chose to sue.
7: Fox's Gernot Scott. This follows a recent New York lawsuit against Polymarket competitor Kalshi, which has argued in part that its trades are not sports betting. Recapping stocks, a mixed finish in the end after a mostly down day, the Dow dropping 161 points, the S&P down about 2, but the Nasdaq up 3 points. I'm Lisa Brady, Fox News.
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0: Researchers say that reading for just a few minutes a day can reduce stress and prolong your life. I gotta think that's true, unless you're reading the receipt right after you fill up your gas tank, then never mind. Hi, everybody. Kenny Webster here. Going to have a full house. We're going to live stream on social media coming up here in a little bit if you want to see us in the studio. Jesse Payton, my comedy writing partner, is going to be here. We're in Fort Worth this weekend doing four shows at Big Laugh Comedy Club. That's going to be a lot of fun. But also in the building, Steve Loves Ammo, the gun rights influencer from the NRA. He's going to be here as well. And we're going to be talking about the ongoing feud with the holdout juror and the Lindsey Clancy trial. Yeah, that story just refuses to go away. Plus, have we found Noah's Ark and humans fighting robots? It's going to get weird today on the show. I promise it's going to be a lot of fun. But before we get to any of that, let's jump into this. Gavin Newsom, California's official state peacock, and the man whose hair has its own publicist, just signing an executive order so he could dramatically accelerate a panel of world-leading experts so they can write a guide. A guide for reinforcing California's AI safety laws. He calls that governing. That's not governing. That's a man ordering an extra-large latte and pretending he's doing something. All of this is just code speak for, hey, we're not doing anything except filming Gavin Newsom in his cute little podcast nook. You know, the one that looks like a mid-tier real estate influencer's spare bedroom. That's all he's doing. The hair gel is doing more work than the governor is. You could practically see 2028 reflecting off his helmet. Gavin doesn't need an executive order. He needs a diffuser. Now, buried in this whole guide they're putting together, the proposals under consideration, is the money shot the area Karens have been demanding since ChatGPT first refused to apologize for existing. They want an emergency shutoff. They want a kill switch for AI, for the frontier models, the same models that might, horror of horrors, notice that California has turned itself into a luxury homeless encampment with better lighting. Newsom wants the nuclear football for software because the software might one day describe him accurately. And that's really what this is about. The chilling part isn't the switch, the power of the kill switch. It's that Congress, the world's most expensive adult daycare, just wandered back from a five-week summer recess. 5 weeks. The rest of us lost recess privileges at age 11 and have been expected to clock in and do a job ever since. But these people treat the apocalypse like a half-day Friday, like it's casual Friday, guys. They're telling, the end is near. We're all going to die soon. AI is going to kill us off. Oh, the congressional session ended? We'll be back in a few weeks. The AI laboratory bosses are begging Washington to do something besides pander and virtue signal. Washington is begging the calendar to give them another month of paid nap time. Guys, grow up. The country is not your juice box. I want you to picture this. The same crowd, the same group of people that keep the lights on in San Francisco want a big red button so they can unplug the future whenever it makes a wine mom in Brentwood feel unsafe. They didn't invent the internet. They didn't invent microchips. They certainly didn't invent artificial intelligence. They invented press conferences. And now they want veto power over the thing that might actually make America rich again while we're still busy arguing about whose feelings got stepped on in a group chat. Mathematicians are already having a civil war because a model solved problems they spent decades staring at blackboards over. Good. The disheveled genius in the rumpled shirt is a better movie than a committee of experts writing a 400-page framework that nobody's actually going to read. And that's all politicians do. They write 10,000 pages of rules for the new budget, and nobody ever reads it. What's in it? No one knows. No one ever will. Incels discovering the secret of the universe beats researchers typing, yo, solve this black hole thing, into a chatbot that Newsom can later unplug if it hurts the feelings of some California wine mom. At least the nerds are fighting over what the truth is. Newsom is fighting over better camera angles. The point is, we don't need the governor of California to decide if AI gets put on pause. This is the same state that lets union activists fly our executives' homes with aerial photos and track them down, and then wonders why anyone would want a kill switch on anything. We don't negotiate with the people who treat neighborhoods like a scavenger hunt. We also don't hand the off switch for the most important technology of the century to a guy whose primary qualification is looking like he just walked off a Hallmark Christmas movie set and decided the plot needed more regulation. America first doesn't mean America last when it comes to a computer science laboratory. America first means we build the thing. We own the thing. We don't let the gel-haired governor and his Karen focus group decide when the lights go out. Newsom can keep doing his podcast. The rest of us would like to keep the future. And maybe, just maybe, Congress could stay after school and finish their homework for once. You know, like the rest of us have to.
1: 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Producer Kenny. Keep it here.
0: Hey, everybody. Kenny Webster here with a quick question for you. 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
0: Yeah, we're back. MIT, congratulations. You've been named the nation's top college. The nation's bottom college, still Grindr University. Every year, year after year, continues to hold the record.
1: But I was their valedictorian, Kenny.
0: That's it. That makes perfect sense to me. Comedian Jesse Payton in the building right now at Steve Loves Ammo is here. We're live in KPRC AM 950, the oldest radio station in Houston, Texas. I don't know if that's a good thing or a bad thing. But it's definitely a thing, gentlemen. Before we get into today's news and everything else that's going on, Steve Loves Ammo, the gun rights activist in front of me, NRA-affiliated gun rights guy, sends a video to me earlier today, and I couldn't help but notice that he made a lot of really interesting points here. The midterms are done. The midterms are coming up. The primaries are over. The runoffs are over. If you live in Texas or most of the places where we could be heard on the radio at, the time to dunk on Republican candidates that you don't like is over. You don't like the Rhino candidate that's been nominated? Me neither. I don't like him either, but I like him. I dislike him less than communism. I dislike him less than someone wants to trans my kids and put a mask on my face. Steve, wasn't that kind of the point you were making?
17: Yeah, pretty much. We had enough time to gripe about the Republicans that were getting in primary season, right? But that time is over. We need to come together. We cannot allow the DSA or the communists to win. And we have to, like, even though we don't like Susan Collins or Mike Rogers or some of these other people that we're voting for, yes, we have issues with every candidate, but it's far better than a communist in power.
0: Rob Schneider is a comedian with bad timing, and I don't necessarily mean on stage, but whatever. He waited until the runoffs were over, the primaries were over, so he could start telling everybody on social media how much he doesn't like Abbott and Paxton and Patrick, and I just wonder, what good is this doing us? I don't understand why you'd choose now to go out and discourage people from supporting these guys. We had it. If you didn't like those candidates, there was just a primary. You could have supported someone else. Jesse, as a comedian, Rob Schneider, is he a grifter or do you think he's an...
18: He's both. Rob Schneider's a tremendous comedian. He is a good right-wing. He has good right-wing political commentary as well on stage. But also, he did have bad timing in that, Kenny. It's like you go through preseason in football and you have a quarterback runoff and two quarterbacks on the same team competing for a job. And then one beats the other guy out and then the offensive coordinator craps on the other guy. Or the guy who won. And then it's like, oh, he's got holes in his game. And these are things we don't like about the way he runs the offense. It's like, this is your guy running your team. You got to be a team player. And I think that's the most critical thing.
0: So before we get into anything today, we want to remind people that vote, whether you like it or not. It's coming up. It's very important. Do you want to spend the next 2 years talking about whether or not we should impeach Trump? Or do you want to talk about how we could have still got the Save America Act passed? Or... how to end the Iran war, for example. I think the answer to that's pretty obvious. But anyway, for Jesse Payton to the left of me here, Jesse often points out it doesn't matter who he votes for because he's a felon and he can't vote.
18: Yes.
0: Which is great. Now, for years, a big chunk of Texas state prisons have had no air conditioning, guys. We're talking summer heat. We're talking indexes outside that of 130. Inside some units, temperatures have been logged over 85 almost every day. Inmates claim they're getting sick. They're passing out. Very common to splash toilet water on your face to cool off. That is a very unusual spa treatment. So now there's been a court case where 23 heat-related deaths in Texas prisons between 1998 and 2012 have resulted in the state of Texas having to put air conditioning in every jail. County jails in Texas already have to keep temperatures between 65 and 85. But state prisons, not so much. This new lawsuit is going to change that. On September 22nd, 2026, U.S. Judge, District Judge, Federal Judge Robert Pittman, an Obama nominee, dropped a 150-page ruling. He said no AC in Texas heat is cruel, an unusual punishment under the Eighth Amendment. We're going to need to spend $1.5 billion in the state of Texas to get air conditioning. Jesse, obviously...
18: I spent 9 years in prison, Kenny, and there was no AC, and everything you just said is right. I've done all the things. I've splashed toilet water on me. I've laid with a towel that we dipped in our toilet and laid it across our chest with a fan on us. They give you a little box fan that's 1 foot by 1 foot maybe, but if it's 105 degrees outside, and I was in San Antonio, Texas, Dallas, Texas, outside of Houston, South Texas, and in Abilene, so I was all over the place. It gets hot. It's excruciating. So I get both sides, and I know it's probably not a conservative talking point or side that you would be for this, but I've been in there, and you know, there are people who do come out, turn their life around, and you know, re-assimilate to society. So it is a tough thing. AC is, it's pretty critical in Texas for sure.
0: All right, so $1.5 billion worth of money.
18: It's not my money to say.
0: It is your money. It is your money.
18: Yeah, no, I don't pay taxes either, Kenny. I don't vote. I don't pay taxes. It's not my. I guarantee you, it's not my money.
0: The overall 3-year reincarceration recidivism rate in Texas is approximately 20%. About 20% of released state prison inmates return to prison within 3 years. That means 80% either didn't return or they returned at a later date. So I guess what you're saying is, you know, these people, we want to keep them alive. They may become functioning members of society at some point.
18: I mean, I did it, though. I made it 9 years. So part of me is like, I walked up here barefoot in the snow. My kid can do it, too, you little sissy.
0: Yeah, but you just admitted to cheating on your taxes. You're going back there tomorrow.
18: Thank God nobody listens. Nobody's listening, right?
0: There's a few people listening.
19: Hello, officer.
0: We're on the internet and the radio right now. Steve, you hate crime. You spent a little time in the military. You even have a Purple Heart. What do you think about this?
17: I think if we add air conditioning to our prisons, the recidivism rate will increase.
0: More people will go back.
17: Yep.
0: Okay.
17: I think they should turn on the heaters in the prisons.
0: Interesting idea. What about just some fans? Can't we find a middle ground here?
18: They have fans. You can buy a fan off commissary in there. Mm. And they have vents that blow stale room temperature air, which the room temperature is 90 degrees usually.
0: So it's not doing anything.
18: But you're not it was hot. I was hot. I did it for 9 years. Nine summers in South Texas. And I didn't die. I didn't hear of anybody dying from heat. Right. And maybe if you are, maybe that's just natural selection. Yeah.
0: We're getting some comments here on social media. One user, Tyler Knoll, says toilet water can also be used for prison baptisms. So that's nice. You know, you got that going for you.
18: I don't remember that happening, but it does wash your... You use it a lot. More than you would think. You clean your toilet pretty thoroughly. So.
0: I don't understand how the toilet water... Doesn't that... What is it? What is it? A sepsis? I feel like you'd get a skin infection from that, wouldn't you?
18: It never really happened. I don't know. We kind of kept it pretty clean. We didn't drink it, but we'd wash our face with it.
0: That would be crazy.
18: We're not animals, Kenny.
0: We didn't drink it. We just washed our faces with it. All right. Speaking of life sucks in prison, Lindsay Clancy, January 2023. She murders all her kids and tries to kill herself. She does not deny she killed them. Everybody's heard the story by this point. The trial happens. The trial ends. There's one holdout juror. This gentleman, a hero among heroes. It's a hung jury. The judge declares a mistrial. That was back at the beginning of this month. The case isn't over. She stays in Tewksbury Hospital. It's a state mental facility. Mm-hmm. Prosecutors still have to decide whether to retry her. So after to have another trial. Now, after the mistrial, the internet does what the internet does. The guy, the holdout juror, he gets doxxed. He gets threatened. He gets called every name in the book. Other jurors come out and talk about him. Highly educated white women lecturing this black man about why he wouldn't listen to them and how upset that made them. The defense lawyers start poking around his background. He's now hired his own lawyer, same guy who represented Trump in some media lawsuits. Yesterday, his new lawyer, Edward Paltzik, went on Fugitive TV. Fugitive TV, that's a thing, apparently. Hmm. And he called Lindsay Clancy a demon. He said she murdered three innocent children. He said morally she should be executed. Hmm. Massachusetts has no death penalty, so that was never on the table. He still said it. He said putting her in a mental hospital is absurd. He said three meals a day in prison is wrong. He said his client, the hung juror, was standing up to evil. I happen to agree with the guy. In any other state, she probably would have got the death penalty. But in Massachusetts, it was a question of whether or not she should be sent away to a med spa or regular prison.
18: In Massachusetts, it's just a late-term abortion. Just the 87th trimester. It's crazy what you can get away with. And props to this guy for standing up. Could you imagine the being in that room for 29, 35 days, whatever it was, with just... being the one person who we're stuck in here until this guy changes his mind, and the conviction with which he was rooted in his principles to fight nine liberal white women.
17: It's like he was in prison.
18: Exactly.
17: Lindsay Clancy's in a mental hospital in Massachusetts, correct?
0: That's right. Yeah.
17: Can we rip out air conditionings in mental hospitals in Massachusetts?
0: Yeah, but in Massachusetts, it's probably like 60 degrees there.
18: Right.
17: For the heaters, whatever.
0: Yeah. Take out the heaters. There you go.
20: 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He's stupid.
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22: The major averages finishing mixed in choppy trading on rising oil prices and elevated bond yields, with the 10-year Treasury yield jumping to its highest level in more than 19 years, while the 30-year Treasury yield spiked to its highest rate in 22 years. Oil prices rising, with West Texas Intermediate crude settling below $95 a barrel. The Magnificent Seven big cap tech stocks were mostly lower in choppy trading action. However, shares of Meta surged 4.5% as the company approaches a $2 trillion market capitalization for the first time. Meta is making waves at its industry conference this week. Along with new smart glasses, Meta introduced a keychain-style AI gadget called the Muse Charm, which will go on sale this December. The Dow down 162 points, the Nasdaq higher by 3, S&P 500 down 2. That's your Fox Business Report. I'm Hillary Barsky, invested in you.
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0: Everybody's been talking about AI. Artificial intelligence has been giving people bad health information. I'll give you an example. I asked my chatbot if I had backbone issues, and it said, "Have you considered the possibility that you're Ed Sheeran?" And I said, "That is possible." It's completely possible, yeah.
18: My chat knows too much about me. It would have told me to keep the bones out of my back.
0: Smart. Yeah, absolutely. Yes. But then you wouldn't have been an ex-con, would you? That's not a thing, though. Drop the soap. Don't drop the... People don't get raped in prison
18: They don't. That never happens. People ask that, too, all the time. They're like, "Jesse, when you were in prison, did you ever see anyone get molested?" And I was like, "No, I look straight ahead."
0: Smart.
18: Nobody deserves to see that, Kenny. You just don't look at it.
0: No, you do not. Well, speaking of prison and sexual misconduct, we were just talking about the Lindsey Clancy trial and how if the Lindsey Clancy trial had happened in almost any other state, the conversation would have been very different than it is in ultra-liberal Massachusetts. Well, it turns out there's another controversial court case that's about to go down there. Looks-maxing streamer Clavicular. He's 20 years old. And if you look at a picture of this guy today versus a year and a half ago, he's like a totally different person. The amount of plastic surgery, Botox. Why does a 20-year-old need Botox?
18: I think he beats his face with a hammer.
0: That's correct, to get his cheekbones bigger. Nice. Steroid use. I'd read online that he used meth for weight loss. Like, stuff I couldn't believe. So I don't know how much of it's true, but at any rate, he's an aspiring. In mid-2025, another person who wanted to be an influencer, Alexandra Mendoza, who goes by the name Alora Ziva, connects with Clavicular, whose real name is Braden Peters. Of course, it's Braden.
18: Right.
0: If it's not Braden, Caden, Tanner, Jaden, Skyler, Callum, or Caleb, what are the other Zoomer? Of course, Braden's his real name. They connected online, and apparently he offers paid looks-maxing content and a chance to be associated with his brand. She was going to be the face of looks-maxing. Now, apparently she was 16 at the time. He was 19. There's some video online supposedly where it claims she lied about her age. I have no idea if that's true or not. At some point, they get drunk. They have sex, supposedly. This is all purported, alleged. I don't know how much of it's true. Massachusetts age of consent, 16. So she would have technically been old enough to have sex, but she claims she was unconscious or out cold at the time. The thing is, the allegations against him didn't happen till a year and a half later. At some point, she goes to her family, tells them that she was sexually assaulted. She told police there was sexual conduct she did not consent to. A lot of time passes until finally in April of this year, she files a civil suit in Florida, including the Cape Cod incident and a separate claim about an unapproved fat dissolving injection on live stream. His side says messages show she knew about the injections and that money was the motive. She and a lawyer report the alleged assault to Chatham police. That's months after the alleged night. Delay is common in these cases and also something a defense will highlight. If he's guilty, I think he should be punished for this. I have no... Now, the question is this a real thing or is it opportunistic? Also making it more complicated, this happened in Massachusetts where they hate men, but they love criminals. So that really does change where we go on this. Steve, have you followed the story at all?
17: Very... just a little bit, but... I don't know. Maybe Clavicular can just claim postpartum depression and you'll be all right.
0: Makes perfect sense to me. Yeah.
18: Why do they hate kids in Massachusetts? Like, you can do a full-term abortion now. You can kill a 8-month-old, a 3- and a 5-year-old, and now 16, you're an adult? You can consent? Why can't they just let kids be kids?
0: Yeah. Yeah.
17: Good point.
0: Yeah, it's a good point.
18: There's a small window to be a child in Massachusetts. A
0: very small window, right. There's two tracks here. The criminal case, state has to prove that rape, incapacitation, and other counts beyond a reasonable doubt took place. But in a civil case, there's a lower standard. There's money on the line. So we can't treat these two things as the same. Mm-hmm. People making the allegation that this was like preying on an underage girl or whatever, it's like, I don't know. She's 16, he's 19. The issue isn't the age. The issue is whether or not she was unconscious at the time, which I think does matter.
18: Of course it matters. And I think it's a very slippery slope because on one hand, you've got this face maxing guy. Clavicular's huge. And to the young population, he's their icon. And he's, you know, attractive dude. But also, you know, she's 16. That doesn't mean that she consents to it. So there's a lot that needs to be discovered in this case before we can pick a side.
0: Yeah, exactly. I feel the same way. If he's guilty, then I hope he gets punished for it. While we're on the topic here, I think the punishment for false rape accusations should be almost as extreme as the punishment for rape.
18: I think it should be the same. I think if you accuse somebody of doing something they didn't do, whatever the punishment for that accusation is what you should face.
0: Or at least close to it.
18: At least close to it. And yeah. I also think that if he is guilty, that he needs to figure out how to reverse face max, because what you don't want to be is a pretty 19-year-old white boy in prison. Trust me.
0: Yeah, that's the last
17: thing. You're about to be butt sex maxing.
0: Yeah. He's going to be rape maxing or sodomy maxing. At any rate, if he's guilty, I hope the court figures out whether he's guilty or not. That's all I'll say about it. I have no interest in defending this kid, but we have seen enough cases like this recently where some guy suddenly got very successful and all of a sudden a woman from a year or two ago, the baseball player is a good example.
18: Yeah, Trevor Bauer. It's the same thing. It's like,
0: and it could be the same thing. We don't know.
18: It could be.
0: Yeah.
18: And I appreciate that stance because that's a very conservative leaning skew is that if he's wrong, we want him to go to jail.
0: 100%.
18: If she's wrong, we want her to go to jail. Because conservatives just want justice, where liberals, they just want to defend the person that looks, sounds, or acts like them.
0: Yeah.
18: That's whether they're in the right or wrong.
0: Yep.
18: You want to defend Carmelo Anthony. You want to defend Lindsey Clancy. You want to defend killers. Can y'all pick us a hero that doesn't kill people? Please? Does it have to be George Floyd, Carmelo Anthony, and Lindsey Clancy? Does this your Mount Rushmore of martyrdom? Sorry, I'm done.
0: It's a good point. Absolutely. Steve, you're a looks maxer. What are your thoughts?
17: I'm far from looks maxing, my friend.
18: Can we get personality maxing? Have you heard these people speak?
0: How about funny maxing? How about nice person maxing?
18: Yes, can we just work? Hey, how about you skip back and shoulders and work on your character?
0: Yeah, how about we kindness mog these guys? What do you think about that? All right, moving along, because obviously we don't know if he's guilty or not, but that story's not going away. Here's something else I want an answer on. Noah's Ark. This is a fascinating thing that just took place in eastern Turkey near Mount Ararat. It's a place in Turkey. There's a giant mound that looks like a ship from the air. It's called the Durapinar Formation. It's about 164 meters long. Jesse, a meter is about a yard, just so you know.
18: Oh, I thought a meter is what you do on Tinder after you text her.
0: That's probably that, too. Anyway,
18: text her and then you meet her.
0: The Bible Ark describes the Ark as being 300 cubits, depending on how you measure a cubit. That's about the same as a ballpark, supposedly. In 1959, that's when the story starts, you know, thousands of years ago, theoretically. But in 1959, a Turkish army captain photographs this spot from a plane that looks like a boat. And people start whispering, could it be an ark? Locals dig. They even use dynamite. They don't find a ship. Geologists say it's a natural ridge of limestone and volcanic clay shaped by erosion. Looks like a boat, not a boat. In the 1980s, American researcher named David Fasold uses ground-penetrating radar, and he just penetrates that ground. He really
17: penetrates maxing.
0: And he gets very excited, as you do when you're penetrating the ground. Talks about a deck and something called drogue stones that might have been anchors. Later, he publicly called the Ark theory absolute BS. His friends still believed it when he died, which is interesting. Now, fast forward to today. A group called Noah's Ark Scans, that's the name of the group, says newer radar equipment shows corridors and chambers under the mound, including a hallway more than 250 feet long. The terminology they use for some of this technology is so interesting. They have a robot called a gopher that goes down. Have you seen this? It goes down and digs around and looks with cameras and stuff like that. The robot was originally built to crawl through wombat burrows. Now it's looking for the world's most famous boat. Guys, that is quite a career change. In 2026, they get the Turkish government's permission, university oversight, a project director comes in. Guys, they think they need $600,000, but they think they could dig up Noah's Ark, and now they're out there working on it right now. Steve, you were the first to... We covered the story on the morning show today on Walton and Johnson.
17: Right.
0: But you texted me earlier. You're like, have you seen this? Dude, I'm Catholic. I thought this was fascinating.
17: Right. Yeah. So I've kind of kept up. Actually, I held a space last night on Twitter, our ex, sorry to dead name ex. But
0: yeah, you can't do that. That's right. Blasphemy.
17: But there's a lot of people talking about this, and apparently there's

0: went underground too. It's called a rabbit.
1: Oh, I think.
0: Yeah, it was a tool she would use it every night. It would wake me up. It was crazy. It went burrowing under the earth also.
1: Did it make buzzing sounds?
0: Yes, it was like, it hummed.
1: I think I might know what that was.
0: Yeah.
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0: All right. A 6-year-old Chinese girl just set a new world's record by solving a Rubik's Cube in 4 seconds. Apparently, she learned to go that fast because she only got 5-minute breaks from her job at the iPhone factory, which is really very generous of her boss to let her take those breaks.
1: Yeah, because if she was at Nike, you get no breaks at Nike. You better just do it.
0: Yeah. It's got to be the worst sweatshop to work at.
1: Could you imagine?
0: Who do you think's got better benefits for the 6-year-olds that work there?
1: At iPhone or Nike?
0: Yeah.
1: I think iPhone. Well, who do you think?
0: I got to think, well, you get a bowl of rice at Nike, you get a 5-minute break at the iPhone factory.
1: Yeah, that's good.
0: Very generous.
1: So that is.
0: What do you think Xi Jinping's talking to Trump about right now? He's at the White House. Do you think Trump's impressed that he's able to get all these people to work for so cheap?
1: I'm just crazy that China still makes little girls.
0: Yeah. They had the one child policy for a while. I think that went away. You can have 2 kids now.
1: Yeah.
0: Or 1.5. You can have 2 kids, but if you have a third, I think you have to donate it as a cadaver to the Body Works exhibit.
1: Yeah, that sounds like the same protocol to get on a Epstein flight.
0: Did we do this story 2 days ago? The Body Works exhibit got into trouble in Sydney, Australia. Did you get what Body Works is? It's a touring museum exhibit that goes around the world, and they take the flesh off of dead humans, and they turn them into plastic. I think a lot of people have seen this. I'm just explaining it in case anyone hasn't. And then it's an exhibit in a museum. It travels around. The one that's in Sydney right now got into trouble because they had the cadavers doing full penetrative relations with each other. Now, you walk in, and one of them's playing tennis, and another one's riding a bike. But then they had 2 of them that were like, you know. Now, imagine they didn't. It's not like a husband and wife died together or something. These people never met each other before.
1: That's crazy.
0: That could be your wife or your husband. And when you donate it, you're like, let's go see the exhibit. You're like, sir, what? What the what?
2: I want a rape kit.
0: Well, that was the other thing that happened, too, was Body Works originally started in Germany. And it was very popular, so they asked the creator of the exhibit, do some more of these. And he was like, well, the hardest part about the exhibit is getting cadavers. Do you guys know where I'm going with this? 20 years ago, when it first became popular, there was just one exhibit. But they were propositioned to come up with more of them. So the guy was able, sometime around 2010, I think, early 2010s, late 2000s, made a deal with the Chinese government. This is not a setup to a joke. And to get some cadavers, and the cadavers he got were supposedly political dissidents. And he got a whole bunch of them. So when you went to go look, I saw it when it was in Galveston, when it came here years ago. It was in Moody Gardens. And I remember thinking, yeah, they do look like they could be Chinese. I mean,
1: that's crazy. Well, you know they're Chinese because it looks, they're doing sex, so it looks like he's got 11 fingers. Why does that guy have 3 thumbs?
0: I don't get that joke at all, Jesse. I didn't even understand what that meant.
3: Please explain it.
0: moving along. Where were we? All right, if you're just getting tuned in, ladies and gentlemen, you'll be excited to learn this. Well, we'll go from that to this. Jesse, if you can handle this conversation without giggling, I'll give you $1,000. New York Post headline right now. I'm going to put the camera on Jesse. Let's see if he can do it. A female body part that disappeared from biology textbooks years ago has been rediscovered by doctors after they originally thought it was useless and now discovered that it's not. I guess I don't owe you any money.
1: You're too good at comedy. Yeah, that was really good.
0: Was it the C word? This is a real thing. Back in 1870, scientists described a small structure under the ovary. It was called a rete ovari, and they thought it was a tiny horseshoe-shaped network of tubes attached to the ovary. I mean, that's what it was. In early editions of Gray's Anatomy, the classic biology and anatomical textbook, they drew it. They included it. Then it faded out of books because at some point they thought it was useless. It was like the gallbladder. It was just a thing that was there. For a long time, a lot of doctors decided it was leftover junk in the adult ovary. No job. Don't bother explaining it to people. Men have a related structure called the rete testis. That one stayed in the textbooks. The female version got the meh treatment. They put it out. Now they've learned, actually, University of Michigan researchers have discovered in a published paper in the Journal of eLife, we discovered this thing is actually doing something. They realized it does something in mice, not necessarily in human women. It's important in mice. Maybe it's also important in human women. So they're bringing it back. Let me translate all this in English. It may help the ovary do its job and stay healthy. It may matter for fertility. It may have not proven that in humans yet, but they have a strong case that it's not useless. So now they're going to start putting it back in biological textbooks again. My question is, Jesse, how are you going to explain this without giggling? Go ahead.
1: Well, none of it pertains to me because it's further inside than I can reach.
0: That's correct. Yeah, you
1: never. Yeah, none of that matters.
0: I didn't think it was real. Kind of like the female orgasm, but it turns out it is. Steve, what do you think?
2: Well, I just self-identified as a woman, and it should have always been in sex books since the 1800s.
0: Isn't it kind of
2: go
0: great?
2: Girl.
0: Isn't it kind of great? This is what actual biologists are talking about. And right. Liberals are having this argument with each other right now over whether or not they should keep up the charade in the 2026 election of how anyone can be anything. Mm-hmm. It's like, no, there are things we still don't understand about the female anatomy. Things that biologists, we've had OBGYNs and for centuries, really. And now we're asking ourselves, well, what does this body part do? We don't know. And there are still people who don't get laughed out of the room when they make the point that you could just be whatever you want by making it up. No, you can't.
2: Yeah, I say we can end this trans movement once and for all. If we just give trans women and make them have periods, they would be done.
0: I think a lot of them do after they eat at Chipotle.
1: I got a backdoor period. Nah, you got the squirts, bro.
0: James Tallarico changed all of his opinions 4 months ago. He suddenly thinks there's two genders. He's like, I don't know what I was saying. That was crazy. And they go undercover and they put a camera on his minister, his pastor, this, which is a woman, weirdly enough. I'm a Catholic. That's crazy to me. And this woman says he actually doesn't believe that there are only two genders. He doesn't believe that trans don't belong in sports. He's going to go back to believing all that stuff as soon as the election's over. You wait and see. How are people falling for this?
1: I was spaced out.
0: Oh, that's okay. Steve, what do you think?
2: Well, no, this kind of reminds me. Did you see that preacher, I believe yesterday, that was saying that Jesus was trans?
0: How could Jesus have been trans?
2: Well, it got community noted on social media because they laid out the scripture where God says Jesus would be a male.
0: Okay, so it's in the Bible.
2: Yes.
1: Well, Tallarico says God's non-binary, so I guess he got it from his dad.
0: That's what he says. Yeah, that's what he believes.
1: Crazy.
0: Yeah, it is crazy. We only have a little bit of time left before we get out of here, so I'm going to skip some of this stuff that was kind of. There's a guy at a student at Mizzou, Missouri, once says he wants to murder people for their speech. Macklemore says he's going to go on tour. He's going to do the Free Palestine tour. Start the tour in Palestine.
2: I would love that.
0: I would love that. Can you do a concert in Gaza for
2: us? Live stream it for us, too, please.
0: Live stream. Macklemore, would you open for him, Jesse?
1: Absolutely. Gays for Palestine.
2: They would headline the show called Off the Rooftops.
0: Right. I know. It's kind of ridiculous. All right. And, well, then, with that in mind, before we get out of here, have you seen... I was going to segue from that into this, that in Australia, AI hacked into their health ministry. The computer system for the Australian government got taken down by AI, which is concerning to some people, especially when you see what I'm about to put up on the screen here. Man versus robot. September 18th, San Francisco, social media stuntman Frankie LaPena, pranks, kind of a guy, kind of does a jackass style thing, steps into a cage with a 6-foot humanoid robot. Red glowing eyes, metal head, looks exactly like Terminator. A guy behind him yells out loud, I'm scared for you. Guys, that's not a pep talk. That's a waiver. Anyway, they bill it as the first human versus robot fight ever. Now there's video of it online. You can actually watch it, and it's just as entertaining as we hoped. For the first time in history, a human faces off against a robot.
3: I'll be back.
0: Now, the guy's got... To those of you listening on the radio, we're watching it on the screen right now. The guy looks like he's in decent shape. He's got love handles, but whatever. The robot is just terrifying looking. The robot is metal. It looks exactly like a Terminator robot. It kicks hard. I don't know what you would do if this thing is going to kick you. Do you catch the foot? This is crazy footage to look at. It kicks him hard. He goes down hard. The people watching it are like, they're worried that he's in some kind of pain. He can't get back up. Robot is not only designed to do mixed martial arts moves, it like stretches and gets its blood flowing and gets warmed up, and that it's evil looking. It's crazy is my point. Jesse, your reaction?
1: Yeah, it looks like UFC meets GCFI.
0: Would you bet money on this? Would you watch? Robots are going to fight each other. This is the future MMA, isn't
1: it? Yeah, it's going to put UFC out of business the same way vibrators put men out of business.
2: Ooh.
0: That's it. Well, I don't think of it that way. I don't think of it that way at all. I look at a vibrator the same way a Mexican looks at a lawnmower. It's just there to help me do my job, you know? It's fine. It's great. Steve, any closing thoughts?
2: Yeah, well, did you know this robot was remote controlled?
0: Oh.
2: It was.
0: It wasn't doing that on its own.
2: No, it wasn't. But we're probably a year away from that.
0: I think the fact that it was remote controlled is even more impressive. Yeah. If it was just doing it on its own, it's like, all right, the AI knows how to react. It can move very quickly. Someone actually controlling it with a remote control seems like it would be harder to me.
2: Yeah, I mean, probably in about 5 years, it'll bang your wife.
0: Probably already did, Jesse.
1: Exactly.
0: All right, we got to run. I'm Kenny Webster. If you're in Fort Worth this weekend, Friday and Saturday night, come see us at Big Laugh Comedy Club. We'll read to those of you that have been leaving comments in the comment section. We'll address some of those when we get done with the radio broadcast. So if you're watching us live streaming on social media, hang out for a few seconds. Don't go anywhere. To the rest of you, follow Steve Loves Ammo on Twitter and X and Facebook and Instagram. Jesse is funny. I'm Kenny Webster. Follow all of us on social media. We'll be back bright and early tomorrow morning for more of what you bought a radio for.

0: Hey, everybody. Kenny Webster here with a quick question for you. Have you ever looked at some of today's biggest investments and thought, dang, I got in too late, whether it's artificial intelligence or the latest tech stocks? 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
4: His speech sparked a protest. I'm Lee Silicera, Fox News. Israeli Prime Minister Benjamin Netanyahu addressed the United Nations General Assembly with some walking out before it even started.
5: Ordering the hall, please.
6: As Netanyahu waited, many world leaders left the hall, to which the Prime Minister responded.
7: If there are any other moral cowards who haven't yet left this hall, please do so now.
6: For those who stayed, Netanyahu's speech reflected on the massacre of October 7th, 3 years ago, and the attack with the U.S. on Iran, to which he said, had it not been done,
7: the fanatic Ayatollahs who chant death to America, death to Israel, would eventually carry out their mad fantasies.
6: He repeated a refrain saying the responses to October 7th and Iran's nuclear ambition was because Israel had no other choice.
4: Fox's Colonel Scott. Netanyahu also called out New York City Mayor Zohran Mamdani after Mamdani called him a war criminal and threatened to have him arrested, saying since Mamdani became mayor, many Jews don't feel safe in New York. The mayor responded, saying Netanyahu used his speech to repeat baseless lies meant to sanitize the genocide of Palestinians. The first White House meeting in more than a decade between President Trump and China's President Xi Jinping. The president says the two have been great friends since they met in 2016.
8: The decisions we make in these areas today can promote peace and prosperity for decades and decades to come.
4: The two discussed artificial intelligence, security issues, and a state dinner in Xi's honor is set for this evening. The Trump administration has asked the Supreme Court to allow continued deportations of migrants to third countries where they have no ties. Lower courts have ruled people must have a chance to object before being deported to countries other than their homeland. 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
4: Two Senate Democrats are accusing the Trump administration of rolling back environmental rules as a favor to big oil companies in exchange for donations to his 2024 campaign.
20: Senators Sheldon Whitehouse and Chuck Schumer say the president told oil and gas executives at a Mar-a-Lago dinner 2 years ago that he'd roll back environmental rules if they collectively gave $1 billion to his campaign. Senate Minority Leader Schumer addressed the allegations on the Senate floor.
21: Many of the same people making these policies are profiting off them. Trump appointed numerous fossil fuel industry leaders to his administration.
20: While there's no recording of the president on this, company officials who attended the April 2024 dinner said one executive complained about spending money to lobby the Biden administration, to which the president responded, "You are all wealthy enough to raise $1 billion to return me to the White House." Jessica Rosenthal, Fox News.
4: A White House spokesman said Democrats should reflect on their own ties to the green energy industry. New York is suing the prediction market Polymarket, calling it an unlicensed gambling operation. Prediction markets have argued states don't have the authority to govern them because they're already regulated at the federal level by the Commodity Futures Trading Commission. There's another tame reading on the job market.
22: New claims for unemployment benefits declined to 197,000 last week. It's a historically low level and the lowest since mid-July. Subdued jobless claims continue to suggest employers are not conducting wide-scale layoffs. Continuing claims for the week ending September 12th also declined to 1.71 million. Art Hogan, chief market strategist at B. Riley Wealth Management, says,
23: "We know one thing. The Fed's not going to worry about the labor market. They're going to continue to be focusing on inflation."
22: Jobless claims have remained at historically low levels despite higher energy costs and inflation that has remained above the Fed's goal of 2% for years.
4: Fox's Jenny Casola. I'm Lee Silicera. This is Fox News.
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0: Let's have some fun on a Thursday, kind of a smorgasbord Thursday, which are my favorite kind of a day, favorite kind of days, because there's all kinds of different places to go. Xi Jinping, he came here. Maybe you're wondering why that matters. We're going to talk about that here in the opening of the show. Rand Paul is not letting the Fauci COVID stuff go. I love that. Maria Salazar is making the same mistake Republicans have made repeatedly. I love that as well. Voters have some concerns. The tranny stuff is still going on. Why that's going on? Barack Obama speaking publicly. Remember what we talked about? When Barack Obama speaks, you need to listen because he is high up on the communist food chain in America. All that, I have an incredible bit of journalism for you about how to keep your food fresh, emails, and so much more. Coming up tonight on the world famous Jesse Kelly Show. Now, I want to begin with something good because it makes me feel good. Before we get to that part, rewind a little bit to Joe Biden's presidency. There were all kinds of things that I hated and you hated about Joe Biden's presidency. I'm not sure how I would actually even prioritize what I hated the most. How he talked down to us, threatened us, opened up the border. I don't know which part I hated the most, but you remember, if you were listening back then, the part that always made me wince was how the world laughed at him. They laughed at him, and when they're laughing at him, because he's the president, in a way they're laughing at me. They're laughing at you. We elect the president, not a king, a president. We elect him to represent us on the world stage. We know that when the president speaks, the world listens. When there's a meeting of prime ministers and kings and things like that, the president will go and be the voice in that room. Whether it's a Democrat or a Republican, no matter who you are, the president speaks and the world will, in a way, look at you the way they look at him. Cold War stuff. Americans, understandably, I've been reading a lot of Cold War stuff lately, so I'm picking up on more and more of this. Americans would look at Nikita Khrushchev or any one of these guys. It's not just Khrushchev. They would look at that Russian leader, the dude with the eyebrows. Was it Brezhnev? Whatever. The guy with the eyebrows. They would look at these Russian leaders, and what would you see? Understandably. Well, that's what Russians are like. That's Russia. When Joe Biden was president of the United States of America, he was not a functional adult. Joe Biden was generally embarrassing as a human being when he was a functional adult. But you take that embarrassing person and melt his mind in the microwave for 5 minutes. Joe Biden would meet with world leaders and they would laugh at him. Today, Trump was taking Xi Jinping around the White House. And you know Trump, because Trump's the ultimate troll. The presidential portraits, every president gets a portrait. Trump put up Joe Biden's portrait, and it's a picture of the auto pen. Instead of Joe Biden, it's a picture of the auto pen. He shows it. This is on camera. You can look at it. He shows it to Xi Jinping, and Xi Jinping starts belly laughing. I've never seen that guy show emotion. Clearly, the Chinese for 4 years were belly laughing about the incompetent boob who was in the Oval Office. And man, that sucked, didn't it? That sucked. It sucked because I love my country. I have pride in my country. And whatever direction my country's going, I certainly don't want it laughed at. And Joe Biden got us laughed at repeatedly. Now, the flip side of that, because I said it was going to be something good. I know there are all kinds of things happening, foreign, domestic, no question. Happiness, unhappiness, plenty to go around. I get that. Don't you sleep a little bit better at night knowing it's Donald Trump who's sitting there with Xi Jinping today having these meetings? You may not like Trump. You may hate him. You may hate his style. You may hate his policies. You may, I'm not even telling you to become some Trump super fan. I'm really not. This is not a pom-pom waving session. But you know what I know? I know that Donald Trump is not sitting there with Xi Jinping mumbling. I know that Xi Jinping, he may walk away happy. He may walk away angry. But you know what he's not going to do? Xi Jinping is not going to get on that plane and fly back home with all his little Chi-Com minions and have a good belly laugh about the idiot in the White House. That's a fact. Because we finally have not just a functional adult, a capable adult who commands the room when he meets with other world leaders. Now, let's discuss the importance of this because it is really, really important. You know that China is competing with us and we are competing with China. We have been the number one power in the world since, people argue over the date. Some say World War I, others say World War II. We'll play it safe and say since World War II, the United States of America has been the clear top dog on the planet. It's been crystal clear we've been the top dog. The Chi-Coms have hated us since they became Chi-Coms. They have had a goal to supplant us as the number one power. They're pretty open about this goal. But we're in this weird situation, which you already know, where we're competing. We all know we're competing. We know they spy on us. We know they do dirty things and we spy on them and we do things to them. We know the situation exists, yet it's this really toxic situation where we, for the time being, have to have them because we have built our economy on buying cheap Chinese goods, which I hate. But for the time being, we have to have them. And for the time being, they have to have us. So I told you a while ago, you may not remember this because I only did it one time. I told you a while ago that you were going to see both world leaders, both us and them. You were going to see both countries moving some chess pieces around the board in the lead up to this meeting in order to gain leverage for the meeting, right? Think of it like you're puffing up your business's books before you go into a meeting with the bank, that kind of a thing. Let's make sure we get exponential leverage. What's that look like? Oh, I don't know, things like this. Rubio ramps up birth tourism crackdown hours before Xi touches down in the United States of America. If you think that was a coincidence, the timing of that move, I have some oceanfront property in Arizona I will cut you a great deal on. Just email Chris, bargain basement prices for you. That was no coincidence. Again, this is the posturing. And I don't know what's going to come of this. I know a couple things, though. We are going to get things out of this that you like and I like. And we are going to get things out of this that you don't like and I don't like. And on the other side, Xi Jinping sadly is going to get things out of this that he likes and he's going to get things out of this he doesn't like. And Donald Trump has a mountain to climb here. I'm not sure how he's going to navigate this. Donald Trump will probably start talking to the American people, at least give a few interviews about the results of this meeting and whatever deals they struck. And we are at a time where we have to ramp up motivation for our side. And so the American people don't they don't want to hear things like, hey, we're going to accept even more Chinese students, because that's the kind of thing that would bake into part of it. Chris is already wincing. You see what I mean? Trump may feel the need to go out and sell that to the American people, sell what the deal is. I don't think he has to do that. I would recommend not doing that, but we're going to get good things. We're going to get bad things out of that. Nevertheless, I'm just looking at the world through rose-colored glasses today. It feels really good to know that Xi Jinping didn't come to America and meet with this guy.
1: Just stay focused.
0: Chris didn't have the soundboard on, so you missed it. Let me play it again, Chris, since you screwed up.
1: But my focus is just stay focused.
0: Chris, I had all that time, too. I had all the timing right. This is yet again another situation where I did everything right. As per usual, you did everything wrong, Chris. You did everything wrong. I did everything right. I just want everyone to know that about Jewish producer Chris. Now, Trump made a couple statements. Xi Jinping made a little statement. We'll get to those. It'll only take me about 30 seconds to a minute. Then we're going to move on in our smorgasbord show. All right? Next.
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0: We are living in a defining moment. Today, a woman facing unplanned pregnancies can order the abortion pill online, often before anyone has the chance to tell her she is loved, she is not alone, or that there's hope. 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Heroes like United States Army Sergeant William Bernard McKenna. Motivated by the tragedy of 9/11, he enlisted and served two tours in Iraq where he was exposed daily to toxic chemicals from burn pits. Less than a year after returning from his final tour, William lost his life to T-cell lymphoma. He left behind his devoted wife Dina and their two daughters. His widow Dina continues to fight tirelessly for veterans exposed to burn pits. In this 25th anniversary of 9/11, we continue to see the lasting impact that day has on our heroes and their families. The Tunnel to Towers Foundation honored William's memory and his family's sacrifice by paying off their mortgage. 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

0: 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Chris, Corey, did I tell you guys I'm going to start taking steroids today? What? I'm going to be so ripped pretty soon. I remember when my back was all messed up? Yeah, turns out I have a bulging disc. I definitely injured something and it's all messed up. Met with the doctor today. Told me he's going to give me steroids for it. And I've been, what, Chris? And I've been lifting. Let's just say, you guys better mind your P's and Q's around here. I may go into a roid rage. You never know. I might. Maybe I'll get into professional wrestling. Back to Trump and Xi Jinping. Trump. Trump. Like I said, this has always been Trump. It's always been his style. And at the right moments, it is so unbelievably endearing. The fact that Trump brags endlessly about everything. I mean, it's not, by the way, just himself. He'll, of course, do that. Yeah, I'm the greatest president ever, all that stuff. He'll do that. But Trump does that about everything he's associated with, and he'll do that about people he's meeting with or wants something from. Look how handsome he is. He's the best ever. It kills me. He did it today about the helipad.
1: Well, there was a great little meeting. It was a great greeting, and I think they appreciated it. Tremendous people. Also, it's very nice to land on what they consider to be the most beautiful helipad ever built by far. They've been waiting for that for about 30 years. They got it done. It's beautiful. It's nice when you get off. First of all, the pilot said it's really nice not to land in grass. And it's also nice when you get off not to walk through mud.
0: That's so Trump. Look, many people are saying, I love when he does that too. It's not even me. Lots of people are saying it's the most beautiful ever. Look, it wasn't me. On the negative side, though, we should focus on the negative before we move on to other things. I'm suspicious about something that happened today, and I don't like it. So here's something that you should know about Chinese diplomacy. It's different. Every country does diplomacy a little bit different. You may remember in Trump's first term, one of the great stories ever. I wonder what happened to this horse when Trump met the Mongolian. I don't know whether I think he's the prime minister, the big cheese in Mongolia. And you know, Mongolia, the famous horseback archers, Genghis Khan, you know, the horses are woven into Mongolian society. Yeah, they brought Trump a horse. There's still a picture of it to this day, this huge, swole-looking Mongolian president and Trump standing next to a horse. So again, every culture is different. Every culture is different. The gifts, the traditions, they're all different. China loves pandas. The bears, pandas. I personally don't understand the fascination. I know women love pandas because pandas are kind of embarrassing. They fall down and they're cute looking and they'll roll around. And so Ab is going to love pandas. For me, where's the grizzly at? What is this thing? But China loves pandas. And here's something else they do with pandas. It goes more than just I love looking at them. If you have pandas, maybe pandas China has gifted to you, and they take them away, that is the ultimate Chinese middle finger, which would probably be shorter than a normal one, but you understand what I mean. That's the ultimate Chinese middle finger. The flip side of that is what happened today. And look, I know it's goofy because it's not our tradition. It's not mine. It's not yours. But it's something. China brought us two pandas. It's not nothing. Xi Jinping spoke about it. What you'll hear here is his interpreter. He did not huff heroin here, I promise.
2: The giant panda.
0: Not heroin, nitrogen. Hydrogen. The hydrogen stuff. Shut up, Chris.
2: The giant panda has been an envoy of friendship.
0: Helium is the one. I was testing Chris to see if he figured it out. He never figured it out. I wanted to remind him that it's helium, not hydrogen. That's what you suck out of the balloon to make your voice sound like Pete Buttigieg.
2: The giant panda has been an envoy of friendship between the Chinese and Americans. Here, I have a piece of good news. In a few days, two pandas, Ping Ping and Fu Shuang, will come to their new home in Zoo Atlanta and meet with the American people.
0: Ping Ping? There was nothing else they could have come up with? Ping Ping? We have to rename that panda, right? We can't have that. We can't, what do you mean? What, Chris? What? And name him G. I think, no, name him G. We would know that's an insult. Ah, look at the fat, stupid panda. But the Chinese would probably interpret that as a compliment. Everybody wins. What, Chris? Why not give it an American name? Ralph. Ralph, is there a more American name than Ralph? I know some Ralphs. Every Ralph I know is down home dude, likes steak and burgers. Probably watches football. Ralph. You know what? Ping Ping is not going to last. We can't have that. All right. Let's focus on something a lot more important than this goofy, idiotic stuff. Barack Obama, when he speaks, you should listen. And I should listen. I wish that wasn't the case. But it's important to know what your enemy is doing. And when Barack Obama is speaking, he's telling you. He's telegraphing it. If you know what to listen for. We'll talk about that in a moment because he's out there speaking. Before we talk about that, let me tell you something. Victor Davis Hanson is joining us an hour from now. Isn't that sick? Talking about history with Victor Davis Hanson. 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

0: the Jesse Kelly Show on a Thursday. So there's an old saying. I don't know if it's in the Bible. Know thy enemy. I mean, it's an old saying. Chris, is that in the Bible? You think it is? Old Testament or something? Can you look that up so I look smarter? Gosh. Anyway, the saying is know thy enemy, but it's an obvious saying. There are people who say you should never watch this or never read that when it comes to left-wing communist gobbledygook. I would argue that we are in a war, a different kind of a war, thankfully. We're in a cultural war, a political war, but we are in a war. And one of the most basic facts on warfare is you need to look at your enemy, study what he's doing, look at his tactics, figure out how he moves and where he moves. No good general in the history of the world would say, we don't like them, don't look. Now, I'm not telling you to spend every day watching The View. I'm really not. But you know what? Here it is. I would tune into The View if I were you at least once a month. Don't have to sit and watch an hour of it. I don't want you to claw your eyes and ears out of your head. But that is an extremely influential show with angry, hag, communist women in the United States of America. And if you want to have some idea what information is being pumped into the soft head of your liberal Aunt Peggy, tuning in to The View for 20 minutes will give you a good idea of that. Know thy enemy. That's a good point, Chris. I came up with that saying. Now, there are things that are more, some things are more important than other things, right? I didn't say you should go read every left-wing blog some idiot college student puts out. Barack Obama, as much as it pains me to say it, is really, really important. He was the two-time president of the United States of America, and unlike virtually all the others, Barack Obama chose to stay involved in politics after he left. He did this because Barack Obama is really a true believer in burning down the United States of America. Joe Biden doesn't want to burn down the country. He just wants to get rich and loot the place. Bill Clinton doesn't want to burn down the country. He just wants to get rich and hang out with interns. Barack Obama will want to burn down America every day he's alive. Combine that with the power of being the two-time president. Combine that with this. He has a gigantic donor network. Huge amounts of money flow when Barack Obama and where Barack Obama tells them to flow. He's that guy you watch in the movies or read about in books who can make a phone call and make mountains move. Oh, you need $10 million in capital for your business? Give me 5 minutes. Ring, ring, hey. And it makes it, right? You've seen those guys. I'm not that guy. Chris probably knows people like that, but you know what I mean. He's one of those guys. And because he is and has been such a central figure in the communist revolution in the United States of America, he is as close to being the CEO of American communism as there is. You could argue he is the CEO. I don't know who I would pick to be a more powerful voice in that communist boardroom than Barack Obama. And when he speaks, you should listen. If the general of the opposing army is giving a speech or having a meeting, it would be really beneficial to listen to what he has to say. Barack Obama, when he speaks, is telegraphing the plan, and he's issuing orders. What kind of plan? Well, listen to this.
1: We have to redesign how the federal government at least works so that it can actually get stuff done. And I'll give you one example that plagued me during my presidency. And even during my presidency, I was convinced we needed to get rid of it, is the practice of the filibuster, which is not

0: communists only care about power. They don't care about popularity. They certainly don't care about rules or laws or morality. None of those things enter the mind of a communist. Democrats believe in power. That's what communists believe. They believe in power. Democrats are going to eliminate the filibuster if they take back the Senate, and they're going to do it the very first day. And if they eliminate that filibuster, they are going to start passing laws with only 51 senators. Barack Obama's telling you that. He's letting you know. Now that's one thing. The other thing is this. You remember COVID and how the Biden administration handled the social media companies in the United States of America. We've talked about it many times before. It was one of the most evil, unlawful, pervasive civil rights violations in the history of this country. The federal government went to these powerful social media platforms like Facebook and basically told them often what they could and couldn't say, up to and including threatening them, threatening their status and everything else if they didn't do as they were told. Remember, we had Mark Zuckerberg sat down with Joe Rogan. And when he sat down with Joe Rogan, he basically said, well, the FBI came to us and they told us this and they told us that. We have former FBI agents like the dirtball Elvis Chan, who should be in prison, bragging about doing it. The last time Democrats walked into power in the United States of America, they looked at those powerful social media platforms and said, okay, we have communists working there. We have power. Let's infiltrate those organizations and control those organizations in an effort to control the flow of information. It's never about the truth. It's all about control. Here was Obama.
1: The rise of social media and the siloing, the information bubbles that we all occupy, so that the reality of somebody who's reading the New York Times is entirely foreign to somebody who's watching Fox News. We're going to have to find ways to bridge that. And we're going to have to...
0: I'll let him keep going. You know what he means by bridge. You're well aware of what he means by bridge. He's not interested in bridging that. He, like every communist who's ever lived, is interested in stopping any voice that's not his. Anyway.
1: Create new town squares, essentially, where everybody is having a common dialogue with certain rules. And that becomes even more important.
0: And there it is. Everyone should have a common dialogue with certain rules. Now, we can dig into that. I wonder what dialogue Obama would classify as common. And I'm really, really curious who Barack Obama thinks should set the rules. Talk about that. We'll do some emails in a moment. Before we talk about that, let's talk about you and the cost of living. I know it's tough. I am aware of grocery prices, gas prices. In Texas, yesterday, I paid $3.99 a gallon. Texas. This is the cheap state. I know. I can't do anything about the price of gas, but I can help you save a fortune on your wireless plan. That big wireless company you go to, you are paying way too much. I will tell you what I've told you many times before. When we switched from T-Mobile to Pure Talk, our bill got cut in half. That is significant savings. You want to pay a fraction of what you're paying now? Pick up your cell phone, dial #250 and say Jesse Kelly. #250, say Jesse Kelly. It's fast, it's easy, you save a fortune. We'll be back.
2: He doesn't care if you believe him, but he's right. Jesse Kelly.
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0: It is the Jesse Kelly Show on Steroid Radio here on a Thursday. I'm already feeling the roid rage flowing through my blood, Chris. I'm telling you right now, I can feel my muscles growing. Maybe what? We do need the music that BK listens to. Now I understand it. Now I get the appeal. All right. Anyway. Remember, tomorrow is Ask Dr. Jesse Friday. You need to get your questions emailed in now to jesse@jessekellyshow.com. Once again, because we have a couple more things for you on this. Barack Obama, when he speaks, is telegraphing what they plan on. He is telling you what's coming. Now, this is what he's saying today.
1: The rise of social media and the siloing, the information bubbles that we all occupy, so that the reality of somebody who's reading the New York Times is entirely foreign to somebody who's watching Fox News. We're going to have to find ways to bridge that. And we're going to have to create new town squares, essentially, where everybody is having a common dialogue with certain rules. And that becomes even more important as technology accelerates and AI and deepfakes and all kinds of nonsense is coming.
0: Yeah. So I thought it might be helpful just to remind you and remind me that, remember, this is the appetizer. That what the Biden administration did was the appetizer. This is them getting ready for worse. It's always worse. They never back off. Remember when Mark Zuckerberg explained what the Biden administration did during COVID?
2: How do you guys handle things when they're a big news item that's controversial? Like, there was a lot of attention on Twitter during the election because of the Hunter Biden laptop story, the New York Post.
3: Yeah, we had that too.
2: Yeah, so you guys censored that as well?
3: So we took a different path than Twitter. I mean, basically the background here is the FBI, I think, basically came to us, some folks on our team, and was like, hey, just so you know, like, you should be on high alert. There was we thought that there was a lot of Russian propaganda in the 2016 election. We have it on notice that basically there's about to be some kind of dump that's similar to that. So just be vigilant. So our protocol is different from Twitter's. What Twitter did is they said, you can't share this at all. We didn't do that. If something is reported to us as potentially misinformation, important misinformation, we also have this third party fact checking program because we don't want to be deciding what's true and false. And for the, I think it was 5 or 7 days when it was basically being determined whether it was false.
0: Distribution. We understand exactly what happened. We got it. The communists in the Biden administration told the FBI to censor the truth from social media. That's what they did last time. Speaking of Facebook, remember this, Francis? Remember this? Go ahead, Chris.
4: I also believe there needs to be a dedicated oversight body, because right now the only people in the world who are trained to analyze these experiments, to understand what's happening inside of Facebook, are people who, you know, grew up inside of Facebook or Pinterest or another social media company. And there needs to be a regulatory home where someone like me could do a tour of duty after working at a place like this and have a place to work on things like regulation.
0: Now we're starting to understand the picture, aren't we? Someone like me needs to do a tour of duty. Huh, that's interesting. Remember the Ministry of Truth? I believe the Biden administration called it the Ministry of Disinformation or Misinformation. Remember the lady? This almost happened. If it wasn't widespread public outcry, this was going to happen. They tried to start something called a ministry like it was the Soviet Union, and this woman was going to be the one deciding what was true and what was not.
5: The accusation is that Hunter Biden, in serving on the board of a Ukrainian company, which, you know, he is allowed to do, he was the only foreign expert serving on the board of a Ukrainian company, was involved in some corrupt behavior of that company. This company has been investigated for a long time. Burisma is the name of the company. There's never been any indication that Hunter Biden was involved in anything untoward. There are questions about whether he should have taken that board appointment, given his father's role as, you know, the Obama administration's main emissary to Ukraine. But that's not necessarily something that Joe Biden has control over. It certainly has nothing to do with Joe Biden's policies toward Ukraine.
0: Yeah, we got it. I got one more from her and I'll let it go. The last time the communists were in charge, they wanted this lady telling you what was real and what was not.
6: And I am eligible for it because I'm verified. But there are a lot of people who shouldn't be verified who aren't, you know, legit, in my opinion. I mean, they are real people, but they're not trustworthy. Anyway, so verified people can essentially start to edit Twitter the same sort of way that Wikipedia is. So they can add context to certain tweets. So just as a easy example, not from any political standpoint, if President Trump were still on Twitter and tweeted a claim about voter fraud, someone could add context from one of the 60 lawsuits that went through the court, or something that an election official in one of the states said, perhaps your own Secretary of State and his news conferences, something like that. Adding context so that people have a fuller picture rather than just an individual claim on a tweet.
0: That's what they did last time. A guy like Barack Obama is looking ahead, not to 2026, because we will still have the presidency. He's looking ahead to 2028. And when he sits down in that communist boardroom, him, the Soros types, all these types, what they're already doing right now is they're figuring out, hey, next time we get power, how do we silence all of our political enemies? That's what Barack Obama means when he talks like this.
1: The rise of social media and the siloing, the information bubbles that we all occupy, so that the reality of somebody who's reading the New York Times is entirely foreign to somebody who's watching Fox News. We're going to have to find ways to bridge that. And we're going to have to create new town squares, essentially, where everybody is having a common dialogue with certain rules. And that
0: we know what rules they're going to be. All right. Enough of that stuff. We have another hour. Dome is out there being a little too honest, you know, opening up her mouth, which does that. We'll talk about that in a moment. Before we do that, I do have a concern with my new steroids that I'm on. What happens now? Because everyone knows I take a male vitality stack from Chalk. And as I've explained to you many times before, my T levels are through the roof. For a 20-year-old, my T levels are through the roof. I'm 45 years old. So I already am dealing, thanks to Chalk and their natural herbal supplements, I'm already dealing with an elevated level of testosterone. But now I'm on steroids. Where is this going to take me? I don't know. Am I just going to run to work from now on? I don't know. Am I going to just walk around town lifting cars up off of people? I don't know. But I know this, you should get your T levels up too, so you can maybe help me lift those cars. And you should do it with natural herbal supplements. 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
9: rolling out the red carpet. I'm Lisa Lucera, Fox News. After a day of talks, President Trump hosting China's President Xi Jinping at the White House.
10: Democrats, unsurprisingly, are dumping on the trip. But even some Republicans want Trump to drop the velvet glove and use the iron fist. One of the biggest issues is Iran. China is the largest buyer of Iranian oil. It's unclear if Trump will press Xi on Chinese hackers stealing data from U.S. AI developers. But Fox is told the two leaders are expected to announce an agreement to create a Cold War era direct hotline in case AI ever goes rogue.
9: Fox's Aisha Hasni at the White House. Iran's President Masoud Pezeshkian, meanwhile, denying reports that China is helping to fund Iran in its conflict with the U.S.
11: We can't even get our own money out of a country to which we have supplied goods, let alone using those funds to pay someone else in another corner of the world.
9: On Fox's special report with Brett Barron, Pezeshkian said if the U.S. continues to attack, Iran will respond strongly and resolutely.
11: We do not seek war. Rather, whenever they attack us, we are forced to defend ourselves.
9: He says Iran is being forced to surrender under terms that violate international law. Israeli Prime Minister Benjamin Netanyahu addressed the UN General Assembly this afternoon, responding to claims of genocide in Gaza, saying Israel was attacked.
12: We will continue to defend our state. We will continue to win because we have no other choice.
9: And on Iran, Netanyahu said launching strikes on Tehran was one of the easiest decisions he's ever had to make. Before he spoke, a mass of delegates walked out. He denounced them, calling them moral cowards. Netanyahu came to New York City despite threats from Mayor Zoran Mamdani to have him arrested. 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
15: Temperatures being 30 degrees above average.
8: 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Just click listen, then swipe right and hear the latest nights on time. 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
9: A Virginia-based CEO was accused of concealing that his company was controlled from Moscow as his Russian business partner was arrested in London.
16: The Department of Justice alleges Lee Reber of Boise, Idaho, helped Russian nationals hide their ownership of a digital forensics firm. He allegedly worked with Moscow-based Oleg Davidov to pitch oxygen forensics software to U.S. agencies. The software, purportedly American but really developed in Russia, had previously been sold to the FSB. The intelligence agency successor to the KGB. Prosecutors say Russians made big decisions at the firm, set Reber's compensation, and controlled Oxygen's bank accounts. Davidov was arrested at London's Heathrow Airport, and American authorities are seeking his extradition. Jonathan Savage, Fox News.
9: More than 80 tons of raw meat are being recalled as unsafe to eat.
17: The Department of Agriculture says the raw pork, beef, and goat were packaged and sold with fake USDA labels, were not actually properly inspected by the agency, and could potentially be contaminated or contain undisclosed ingredients or allergens. Star Meat Delivery of North Carolina produced the products, which were then distributed by A&D Foods, which sold it under its label to restaurants and retailers nationwide. The counterfeit mark of inspection reads EST1363. The individually vacuum-packed meats include ribs, menudo mix, and ribeye. No illnesses had been reported as of the announcement. Lillian Wu, Fox News.
9: The average long-term U.S. mortgage rate rose this week above 7% for the first time since January 2025. Mortgage buyer Freddie Mac says the weekly average rate on a 30-year fixed-rate home loan rose to 7.03% from 6.95% last week. A year ago, the average rate was 6.3%. I'm Lisa Lucera. This is Fox News.
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0: Show, another hour of the Jesse Kelly Show on a fantastic, wonderful Thursday. We're going to talk about Dome here in a second, getting a little bit too honest about how Democrats operate. I have to remind you that a half hour from now, one of my favorites is coming on the show, Victor Davis Hanson. He has a new book out. It's good. We'll talk to him about that. Victor Davis Hanson, you may only know him, and I hope this is not the case. You may only know him as a political guy, a political pundit, because he's been a political writer for a long time. Victor Davis Hanson is a historian. He knows more about this crap than I could ever dream of. I have to figure out, Chris, we only have a half hour. I have to figure out what subjects specifically to nerd out with him on, because I have like 50 in my head. I you know what we're not going to do? Here's what we're not going to do. World War II, because it's overdone. Everyone does World War II. We could maybe do World War I, and then we have to do something ancient. He's huge on that ancient stuff, but everyone does Rome too. You know who I might ask him about? Fascinating person. What? Ooh, that's not a bad one. Jewish producer Chris said the Assyrians. That's not a bad one. The Assyrians were a fascinating, brutal people. They have not gotten the best pub in the world because they were so brutal, and they did enjoy a large variety of torture, and they would actually brag about all their torture. And then, yeah, they kind of abuse God's chosen people in the Bible. So again, historically, they haven't gotten the best publicity in the world, and they only have themselves to blame for that. But still, a fascinating thing. Maybe it's the Assyrians, Chris. Maybe we go Vikings, Mongols. You know who I was thinking, though? A lot of people don't know much about this guy, which is shocking. Tamerlane. Now, that's his Western name, Tamerlane. I use that name because it would be the one most people would identify him with, but Tamerlane would most definitely have chopped your head off if you had ever called him Tamerlane, because it translates to Timur the Lame, and he was called the Lame because he had some battle wounds. It was a leg, and I think he had like three of his fingers chopped off in battle, so he kind of limped around things. Whatever. He is possibly the greatest general who ever lived. If I asked people the greatest generals who ever lived, you'd always get Genghis Khan, and that's fair, and Alexander the Great, and those kinds of things. Tamerlane just destroyed everybody. It was amazing. All right, stop. We don't have time for that. We have to talk about Dome, and I have to remind you that tomorrow is Ask Dr. Jesse Friday, and you need to get your questions emailed in right now to jesse@jessekellyshow.com. Democrats, I find something very fascinating about them. Republicans, when it comes to things that are kind of gross, they lie about that stuff, or at least try to hide that stuff. They do. And they do that because the voter doesn't want their politicians to do gross things or immoral things. It's not that Republicans don't do gross or immoral things. Of course they do. I mean, honestly, we all do. But if Republicans are doing it, they don't advertise it. They don't go at the local Republican convention and say, hey, let me tell you what, I did some insider stock trading last year and I killed it. You wouldn't believe how much money I made. They're not going to advertise that. Democrats understand that their base is so sick and evil that they have to brag about the illicit crap they pull. You want an example? Dome is out there already setting herself up for another presidential run. She's going to have to get back up off her knees and go again. And here she was.
1: They are cheating by purging voter rolls. So we...
0: I'll let her finish. Remember, the people being, quote, purged from the voter rolls, all of them, universally, they're either dead or they're illegals. There's not an alive citizen registered voter, not one to this day, that has been purged by the Trump administration from the voter rolls. It's dead people and illegals, which that those two go hand in hand because illegals get sold Social Security cards from dead people. That's a long story. But it's dead people and illegals being purged from voter rolls. Here's what she says.
1: They are cheating by purging voter rolls. So we say as leaders then to folks, not only must you register to vote, check your voter registration status to make sure you haven't been purged from the rolls. They're trying to take our tools, but we are a creative people. And we know how to fight. And we have always been fighting against the odds, and that has never deterred us.
0: They're trying to take our tools. Tools like voters who shouldn't be there? That's an interesting admission. And she didn't get booed out of the room. She got a whole lot of, yeah, you go, girl. Hey, Jesse. First thing, I hope you didn't celebrate Labor Day, because that's a working man's holiday. It's not nice. By the way, Labor Day is a commie holiday. So no, I didn't celebrate Labor Day anyway. Second, we know just the evil the American communists are in Congress and the Senate. Do you think they would actually help Iran in this terrible situation, possibly costing American lives? Do I think they would help Iran? No, I know they would. I know they would. Communists are, they're fighting a domestic revolution. That's what they're fighting. That's their main goal. They want power so they can loot the treasury and burn down the country. No Democrats should ever be taken seriously when they're opining about some foreign policy matter, because for them, everything comes back to the revolution. But this comes back to what I've said again and again and again. It's an ugly situation, but it is a real situation. During World War II, you had almost every member of Congress, both sides, were all in. Yeah, there were disagreements about this or that or length of time, but both sides were all in. Because of that, you could prosecute a long, costly foreign war because you weren't dealing with so much domestic unrest back home. Those days are long gone because Democrats are so evil now. If any Republican is trying to prosecute a foreign war, they will want him to fail, and if they can get away with doing it legally, they will try to make him fail so they can gain power again. Now, I don't like that, and you may not like that, but remember, how many little stories have we brought up? They're not huge stories, but little thing here and little thing there, where Democrats have been frozen out of an important meeting. If I remember right, the last one I think was Venezuela. I might be wrong about that, but I think I am correct that Venezuela, that Chuck, I think it was Chuck Schumer came out the next day. I don't remember who it was. After the Venezuelan operation, some Democrat came out the next day and they were complaining. No one even told me. No one even told me. Well, no one even told me. I have this classification. I'm on this committee. I'm on this and that. And nobody told me that we were going to launch this thing into Venezuela. And I forget who responded, maybe Rubio. It came out, it was just very frank. Well, if we told you, you would have leaked it to the enemy. Of course, Democrats are going to aid the enemy in every possible way. And as wrong and evil as that is, that's one of those things that has to be kind of baked into the cake when it comes to foreign policy. You have to know that these people, they're going to go all in. They're going to go all in on getting back power. These people, this is the Democrat Party now. This is Gabe Vasquez. Listen to this.
2: We are in a tremendous climate crisis right now that we've never seen before, largely by our own doing, by releasing carbon and fossil fuels into the air for an extended period of time. And so, you know, we have to champion a whole bunch of different policies to really mitigate the impacts of climate change. The electrification of our fleet systems, for example, across our federal government and even local government here, like the city of Las Cruces. The electrification of residential developments, the electrification of commercial and municipal developments, so that we are limiting the use of natural gas and other fossil fuels and carbon-based.
0: That's a Democrat member of Congress calling for the largest genocide in human history. Now, do you think they would aid Iran or any other enemy in our efforts? How many Democrats, how many have taken long trips to China Remember those stories that started to surface during the election about Tim Walz? I forget the exact number. I think it was 26 trips to China. 26 of them. How many Democrats? Trump met with Xi Jinping today. How many Democrats are working with the Chinese already? Something to consider. Something else I want you to consider. We don't like to think about this, but we do have to think about this. People are trying to get our information all the time. All the time, they are going after your critical information on the internet. I wish it wasn't the case, but it is. Your information is everywhere on the internet. It just is. Whenever you've bought that pair of sneakers or whatever, there's always a data breach. 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

0: It is the Jesse Kelly Show on a fantastic, wonderful Thursday. If you miss any part of the show, you can download it. iHeart, Spotify, iTunes. 10 minutes from now, Victor Davis Hanson joins us. He's got a book out, and we'll talk about that. Definitely going to ask. Man, I don't want to ask the greatest generals ever, Chris, because that's such a cliche question. I don't know where we're going to go. We'll figure something out. Before we get to Victor Davis Hanson, we have a couple other things. Headline, Rand Paul drops the Fauci bombshell and says more record destruction and gain-of-function research is found. I won't focus on the details of the story. It's just too much else going on right now. But look, Rand Paul is one of those figures on the right that's super polarizing. Because Rand Paul, when he's hot on something, he will go after it like a dog. And sometimes you like that thing he's hot on, and sometimes you don't. In the Trump era, Rand Paul will take something Trump is passionate about and will loudly help him. Yeah, Trump's right. But the next day, Rand Paul will take something that Trump is passionate about and will loudly oppose him, blast him for it. And so, I mean, sometimes you wake up. Certainly, if you're a Trump super fan, sometimes you wake up and Rand Paul sucks. And the next day you wake up, Rand Paul's great. I'll tell you this. I appreciate the fact that Rand Paul, more than any other United States senator, seems interested in hunting down some form of COVID accountability, I should say. And I like that. I like that a lot. I think it's wonderful. All right, I have to address something really quickly. I'm not going to spend a long time on it. There's a video going around the internet. You've probably seen it right now. And there's a dude at a baseball game. And the video cuts to his wife, who's carrying a baby in like one of those carriers in front of her. And she's got three hot dogs stacked on top of each other. So she's got her hands full. And she's walking back to her seat, and he's just sitting there watching the game. And he's getting murdered on the internet, including by these announcers.
1: Look at this. Well, if there's ever a true definition of a multitasking mother, that is the deal right there.
2: Oh, my goodness.
1: I think she's an Olympic champion.
2: Did I just hear that guy say, did you forget something?
1: Look at Dad. Oh, yeah, you bring the ketchup? Last mom of the year right there.
2: Oh, my goodness. Are you kidding me?
1: Gamer babes.
2: She'll be the last one to eat, too.
0: I don't see what he did wrong. Now, hear me out, Chris. He took her to a baseball game. Already, he took her to a baseball game. He could have went by himself and had some peace and quiet. He could have went with the fellas and just been slamming beers. Instead, he said, honey, want to come to the baseball game? We'll even bring the kid. Okay, so her hands were full. He was watching the game. She doesn't care about the game. She's a woman. She'll watch occasionally. And then she'll point out the puppies. Hey, look, honey, it's dog day. And then I hope they have vegan options. She has a million things going through her mind that are not the game. He's into the game. Plus one more thing. Okay. Her hands were full with what? Food. She didn't have to cook dinner that night. She took his credit card. You know it was his, and she went down to the stand, and she got dinner handed to her that night, and the only thing she had to do was take that dinner and walk back to the seat. And here's what a gentleman the guy is. He stood up when she got there and took her coat off the seat so she could sit down. Then he started to eat before anyone else. Sorry, he was starving from being at work all day long. He should replenish his strength so he can properly protect the family. I firmly stand behind this guy. That's 100%. I'm on his side. Hey, Jesse, your imagination about Trump giving in to Dems' amnesty deal won't happen. First, the Dems will not appropriate any monies to ICE, the border, anything Republican, anything to benefit a Trump deal. Yes, I'd wage my mortgage on it, etc. Why? The Dems believe they will take 2028. So why would they make any kind of a deal with Trump? They'll wait until 2028 and claim victory with no Trump. You could be right. But here's what I think. We immigration hawks, you and me, we feel like we're up against the clock. We got to get these people out. We got to shut the border. We got to do it now. We're almost to the tipping point. And I believe that too. But the other side feels the same way. They see the overwhelming international pushback against third world barbarians coming into countries. The other side has been playing that game for a while. What happens to them if we get 20 million foreigners out of the country? They lose power. Gone. They have to find a way to isolate a certain portion of the foreigners they've brought in and protect them from deportation. If we end up, what if we win in 2028? And we get another 4 years of deportation, maybe reelect. Can you imagine how many foreigners would be out? They're desperate too. We are desperate, but they're desperate. I'm desperate to talk to Victor Davis Hanson. Next.
3: Chloe, look for just these 20 years. Do we have to die for the 50 more?
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0: It is the Jesse Kelly Show on a magnificent Thursday, and joining me now, I'm not even going to mess around, joining me now is somebody that I have read since, since I was a young man. I'm not a young man anymore. Victor Davis Hanson has probably taught me as much about history, and he doesn't even know it, as anyone else. And politics, history, he's just, everybody knows Victor Davis Hanson. He has a new book out. He's the author and number one New York Times bestseller, The Counter Revolution. It's about the fall and rise of Donald Trump. Victor, what explains the rise of a man whose background 10 years ago, if you'd asked anybody, would have said, no, three divorces, former New York Democrat. This guy's, he's never going to rise in the GOP. He's certainly never going to be president. He's rude. He cusses. Why is he there?
1: Yeah, I think one thing was, there were two things. One was the message and one was the medium. The medium was that people were tired of politicians that either tried to erase their controversial statements or have it both ways or prevaricate. Whatever he said, even outrageous, remember when he was running, if you remember, John McCain had said, Trump brings all the crazies out. And somebody asked him about that, and he said, I wish that we would honor people who fought and not got captured. It was a terrible thing to say, but everybody thought he would apologize for that. And he didn't. He said, he attacked me first, I replied. And so whatever, however outrageous or crude that he might have sounded, he didn't go back in his... He didn't go back and cleanse his social media account. He didn't, like we're seeing now with a lot of the Islamist Democrats. He didn't apologize. So people said, whatever you think about him, he is what he is. And that helped him because people were getting very tired of the professional politician. And then the message was that the United States is not in decline anymore, that it has all these natural resources. If the government gets out of the way and lets people capture their imagination and don't interfere with them, we're still the most preeminent nation. That came after, you know, Obama said we're not really exceptional any more than Greece or the UK. And he started saying things that just people couldn't believe. You know, we're going to be the greatest producer of gas and oil in history. We're going to have the biggest military in history. We're going to redo the Pentagon. We're going to... And people hadn't heard that, and he was up against the third thing very quickly. Is he had talked about running for president for years, but he picked 2016 because he knew that Ross Perot and Pat Buchanan and Rand, the Paul candidacy, none of them had worked as third parties, and especially when you challenge an incumbent Republican if you're a conservative. And yet he knew that Democrat incumbents like Obama and Bill Clinton had enormous advantages and couldn't be beat. So he picked 2016 when there was an open Republican primary with no incumbent and a general election when there was no incumbent. And that allowed him to squeak by Hillary Clinton. But it was basically a yearning for the same black tie, black suit, the same red tie, the same orange skin, no matter whether he's in Mississippi or Minnesota. And he doesn't change his, you know, modulate his accent. He doesn't pander the way that Hillary Clinton did or Barack Obama did. So people wanted that authenticity, and they wanted that defiance at that particular moment.
0: Do people want authenticity more? It sounds like you're saying they want that more now than they have. And that I'm curious about that. I'm certainly not arguing against it, because politicians have always been a bunch of fakes. I mean, they were fakes back in Greece, right? They're always fakes. Yes. But what? So why now was there more of a palpable appetite for pushing back against that?
1: Because there were certain things going on in the world that people were told were good for them, and they innately knew they were not. And both parties would not address that. I'm going to give you a couple examples. They knew that the open border was allowing millions of people to come unaudited, that they were abusing the social services, that they were in many ways as constituents of the left, but the Democratic Republican corporate right wanted them, and that no nation could survive with, now we have 55 million foreign born of all. And he was the first one to say that, I'm not only going to close the border, I'm going to send people back who came illegally. People knew that China was cheating, dumping products.

0: to be global across Western civilization, as Western civilization countries have massively imported these people. And it feels to me, please correct me if I'm wrong on this, like this has gotten way bigger. This is broken containment. It's bigger than any politician. It's bigger than any political pundit, that there is a palpable disgust with the mass importation of foreigners, and that this is a wave that cannot be stopped or diverted by anybody. Is that ridiculous?
1: Well, I think that's what people thought. So when Donald Trump said in 2024 he was going to close the border and have zero illegal immigration, people in Europe and the United States thought he was crazy. And then when he said, I'm going to deport 300,000 to 500,000 criminals first, they thought that was crazy. And then he said, I'm going to try to get millions of self-deport. But a year and a half later, you know, it's very hard to find 10 to 12 million people scattered around this huge country. But he has self-deported about a million and deported another million, and maybe he's got 300,000. We have the lowest crime rate in 70 years. So I think that sent a message to Europe. It sent a message to Great Britain, Eastern Europe, Germany, even France, where all those existing open borders governments are pulling about 20%. Sweden now is paying people the equivalent of about $20,000 to self-deport. 30% of Sweden is not native-born. And when Trump's talking to Canada and he can't get a deal or he can't communicate with them, the subtext of that is that 45% of Canada was either not born in Canada or their parents weren't born. And they had enormous welfare needs. And Trump was basically telling Carney, you don't have, with your socialist economy, and you don't have the money to bring in all of these people and provide a social safety net, so we're subsidizing you. You won't meet your NATO commitments. We have to cover the North American defense needs and your NATO needs. And you're running a $50 billion surplus. And we don't want to do it anymore. But that was really the problem with Canada, was Canada, not us. It was this huge influx. And they never wanted to talk about it. And it affected everything. They have the greatest euthanasia in the world. 5% of all deaths, about 18,000 people a year are euthanized. And one of the reasons that is because they can't afford to take care of their older people because they have this huge social welfare cost. So he understood that, and he made immigration really one of the top three issues. And people thought, as you just mentioned, I think you correctly identified the popular sense that's inevitable because we're so wealthy in the West. And the non-Westerners. But he also understood one other thing, and that is that immigration coming into the West was coming from illiberal societies, and the people coming in were being welcomed by the left as a political tool to gain a constituency to advance an agenda that really didn't appeal to 50% of the population. And so when people like Ilhan Omar said this was a trashy country, or Hassan Piker said, you know, 9/11, you deserved it. Or Rashida Tlaib said, you're America's culpable for all the sins of the Middle East. People got very angry, and they thought, if you don't like it here, then go back. And so this new type of immigration, we hadn't seen it before. There were people largely from Europe, but not always, that were so grateful to be in this country. But now we had a new type of immigrant that as soon as they set foot on the country, inside the country, they said, I'm a DEI person. I'm deserving of reparatory treatment because I've been discriminated about your awful system and I don't like it. But then the American people couldn't fathom that. They couldn't fathom, you know, 50,000 people in L.A. Coliseum waving Mexican flags that were here illegally. It didn't compute. Or on campuses burning the American flag and waving the Mexican flag when you were here illegally. And so they were saying, if you don't like it and you want to burn our flag or wave your own country's flag, well, then why did you come here? And the answer they came up with is they're manipulating. They came here for stuff. They didn't come here to assimilate, acculturate, integrate. That was the message, at least the way Trump and his the MAGA agenda had presented it, and it was very successful.

0: Speaking with Victor Davis Hanson. Victor, I did not ask you beforehand. I apologize about that. And if the answer is no, that's fine. But do you mind if I ask you about the end of everything after this next break? I love history, and I thought it was one of the better books I've read in quite some time. I have something about that book I want to ask you. Is that okay?
1: Yeah, absolutely.
0: Outstanding. We will be right back with Victor Davis Hanson. Before we get back with him, I know that hiring people is difficult now. Finding good people to hire is difficult now. 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

0: It is the Jesse Kelly Show on a wonderful Thursday. Back with one of my favorites. Obviously, everybody knows him. Victor Davis Hanson has a new New York Times bestseller out called Counter Revolution, The Fall and Rise of Donald Trump and MAGA. But I have to talk to him about another book he read or wrote called The End of Everything. And it was about these apocalyptic scenarios that descend on this city state or this society that ends the society. And Victor, I'm only going to ask you one question, because I've always found this question to be fascinating. If you're Thebes and you decide you're going to rebel against Alexander the Great, but this is not specifically about that, any of them, and you understand that in this era, that probably means there is no more Thebes. You know, you rebel against Tamerlane, he's going to build a Tower of Skulls. Yes. Why do it? How could it possibly ever be that bad to do it? I don't understand the mentality.
1: Well, yeah, I mean, it's let's say post facto, maybe people, there's two things that are going on. Number one is there's an innate desire for autonomy and freedom, the old idea that we would rather die on our feet than live on our knees. That's basically what Roosevelt told America and Churchill told Britain on the eve of World War II. But the other thing is very human, that you really don't believe that that's going to happen. So in the end of everything, I tried to make that theme pretty strong. I said the people of Constantinople really analytically did not have a chance against 200,000 invaders. There's only 7,000 people on the wall. But they were told that any minute the Venetians might come up the Dardanelles, or maybe, just maybe, the last Byzantine army in mainland Greece from Mystra might still break out of Greece and come. Or just maybe the Sultan would get a malaria as a spring gun. And that happened to Thebes, they thought. The Spartans, they say they're going to come and help us. They're already at the isthmus. They're close. And they turned around when they saw what was really going on. So self-delusion is a very powerful narcotic, and it's necessary to complement that idea that people would like to be free. That was what's so strange about our own founding, when Washington and the founders decided to declare their independence. They were very methodical about it. They sent Franklin straight to Paris to hammer out the conditions under which the French and maybe the Spanish and the Dutch would help us, and it was contingent on winning a decisive battle, which we did at Saratoga. But they also knew that we were almost to the Mississippi in exploration, and there was no way that British army could, you know, conquer 300,000 square miles of Americans. It was already that getting out of hand for them. So they were realistic as well as idealistic.
0: He is Victor Davis Hanson. His book, you need to go pick it up. Counter Revolution. It's number one. You're going to find it everywhere. Pick it up. Victor, huge fan. Thank you. I appreciate you very much.
1: Well, thank you, Jesse, for having me. I appreciate it.
0: Of course. Dude, Chris, I'm telling you right now, that book, End of Everything, it'll creep you out. I think it was Ford, Chris, I know you're not going to buy it. I already bought it. I'll bring it to you. Okay. I have it at the house if you remind me. No, it's not. I don't have it on audiobook, Chris. No, I don't have it on audiobook, but I believe it was four different societies and their end and how they were just kind of wiped off the face of the planet. I mean, Alexander the Great did this a couple of different times where it's not just that he killed everybody, like he took every stone and threw it in the ocean. The society's gone. There is no more. Tamerlane, I forget what the name of the city was. I already brought up Tamerlane, but one of them made him so mad. This city was a major city on the Silk Road. By the time he was done, he had basically paved over it. The city was gone. Gone. No more. I find it fascinating. Here's what else I find fascinating. People who just hope for the best when it comes to home security. I bet you the people of Thebes would have killed for Simply Safe back in the day. I bet they would have made better decisions if they had Simply Safe in Thebes. Because you know why? If they had Simply Safe cameras set up around the walls of Thebes, smart AI would have been monitoring those cameras. And the second Alexander the Great showed up, a live agent would have been pinged and they would have brought the authorities immediately to stop that army. That's real security. Now, Alexander the Great's not going to come for you, but that pervert who lives up the road just might. In fact, he might be out in front of your house right now. Who's home? 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Don't make the mistake thieves made. We'll be back.
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4: 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Now, the Willie Fritz Show, live from Kirby Ice House. Here is Jeremy Branham.
7: And a very pleasant good evening, everyone. Welcome to the Willie Fritz Show here from Kirby Ice House, right off of Kirby. I am not Jeremy Branham. Jeremy has the week off. I'm Matt Thomas filling in, and we say hello to Willie Fritz. Willie, Coach, good evening to you. How are things?
8: You got to put your headphone down and talk.
9: They're going good. We matched tonight.
8: I was
9: going
8: to say, you and I did not text before the show, but I kind of like that we are a twin combination. A lot of things to get to. We'll have a player spotlight coming up a little bit later on. But first things first, and forgetting about the game itself, you've been around college football all your life. I've been around it for 30 years. I love great atmospheres. The folks in Lubbock were a little concerned about it being a Friday night game. I spent a half an hour trying to find an empty seat in the building. It was loud. It was everything that a great college football game, and unfortunately that came a little bit short, but just the atmosphere in itself had to be a good boost for your guys.
9: You did a great job. I saw a little bit of information about how many people viewed it. I think there's over 4 million looking at it at one time.
8: That's crazy.
9: Just being